0: Brown, Arkansas Hawks. And I got former Razorback, assistant coach. I used to grad assistant for at the University of Arkansas the last time that Arkansas won an outright football championship in 1989. And Coach Hatfield's staff, Richard Wilson, who's been on a carousel and leading the Arkansas Baptist College Buffaloes football team as they continue to charter their way, hopefully get our second win in conference, 2-0 in conference. But we were sitting ahead of the top of the conference, man. I tell you what, they do that, y'all going to see me cabbage patching on Sunday. You know, I'm gonna do the dance out there, sugar. You know? I'm telling you, well, I JV, we 1-0 in JV, and so we balling, and so Sunday night we'll be out there. Our kids love having fun. It's been pretty fun, hasn't it?
1: It's Coach been Wilson? A lot of fun, man.
0: They look forward to it, don't they?
1: Yeah, it's nice to see you back in action.
0: Oh, no,
1: man.
0: I look, it's a retention program.
2: You know, but he liked to win too.
1: Oh, he liked to win. I've been around him for a long time. He wanted to find me out of my own program because we lost a game. And I'm working for free. I'm telling you.
0: Hey, I thought I was going to get fired. We were down 2-14. And I said, no, they're going to be chiming. They ain't going to give me no contract right here. And I said, but it was amazing. That's what, man, football is so much about life that you can learn in the game of football. Because, I mean, just even the kids looking at us when Coach Wilson say, you know, hey, we're down, but we're going to have a chance. And they never gave up. And 24-20. That was a life lesson. Same thing happened at Texas College.
1: Yes.
0: We're down at halftime. And,
1: yes.
0: You know, but I'm going to tell you, we're 1-0 in conference, but our band is undefeated. They ain't lost the contest. I mean, the people at Texas College, they couldn't believe that we had 100-plus kids out there, and they were in sync like that. Now.
1: Yes. Man, that's great to see.
0: Yeah, Maestro said, I mean, the whole community, homecoming coming up here in a couple of next weekend, and who are we going to be playing for homecoming?
1: Langston.
0: Langston University is going to be at Langston. Hey, let me pray, God, thank you for this opportunity. We ask you to keep prayer over Coach Wilson, Arkansas Baptist College Buffaloes, and Coach Bill Ingram, and all he's doing in the community to continue to raise young men. And then we just appreciate this platform, God, as we go through this hour of power to bring glory to your story. Your name we pray. Amen. Hey, but right now, y'all know it's time that I go to the head coach of Expressway Airport Parking, my man Drew Baker, the parking dream maker. He makes all your parking dreams come true. All you have to do is show up. And I'm going to tell you what, you don't even have to call. All you have to do is pull up and they haul. You don't have to do that. They pull up and I was leaving. I told you, like 4:35, I was flying out. I said, man, I hope somebody's up. No sooner than I pull in that parking lot, they waiting on me, ready for me. I get to the flight, everything, man. I was a 5-star recruit. Only thing, they didn't give me an NIL before I left. I didn't get any money. But you got this month, you got the Dr. Football special going, and I'm going to let you talk about that a little bit. So, look, if you going out, sugar, y'all got to – code in the Doctor of Football and say that change. Now, we're trying to say that change. So tell me a little bit about what's going on, Head Coach Drew Baker, the Parking Dream Maker, Expressway Airport Parking. If you leaving out of Little Rock, LIT, you got to stop by Expressway Airport Parking and drop your car off, get your oil changed, get your car washed. Man, it's all services right there. It's just like the car spa. Everything you could want to pull in there and get taken care of. So let us hear from you, my brother.
3: Coach. You're exactly right. This is the great first month of football, and we got the Doctor Football special going for an extra 10%. And we're going to make it good all the way through October this year.
0: Oh, my God.
3: Years past, we've only been making it September. We're going to run this one all the way through October. And I had already committed to it, but I'm going to tell you something. This whole last week, we've been almost sold out. So, you better, if you're going to travel, make sure you make a reservation. We make sure if you've got a reservation, we've got a spot for you. And on top of that, you're going to get an additional 10% off right now. But we're going to celebrate football season all the way through October. And the Doctor of Football knows it. And he knows it firsthand. And I'm glad you mentioned that about coming in at 4 a.m. A lot of phone calls call and say, man, I've got a 6 o'clock flight and I need to be there at 3. Is anybody going to be there? And I have to remind everybody, we're a 24-hour facility.
0: 24 hours.
3: And it don't matter. You drive in, we got a shuttle ready to take you to the airport.
0: We'll
3: bring you back to your car.
0: That's exactly,
3: no matter how late you might get in.
0: That's exactly right. And look, and if you flew to Salt Lake last week, if you drove in there and dropped your car off, you might be disappointed till you got up there to pay for your ticket. Then you were real happy then. You were consolation bracket, you know.
3: That's exactly right.
0: You're the consolation bracket for the Hog fans, you know, to come back here. Because if you were gone for the whole weekend and you thought you was going to pay that money, Expressway Airport parking, use a consolation ticket. So hey, that's what happens now when you rolling with my man Cole Drew. Now he balling, we call him, and man, we appreciate you so much. And man, I didn't know you giving me 2 months. I feel, you make me feel special.
1: And Doc, look,
3: Coach, we wanted to make a hard push this year to really build business through the last quarter of this year. So that's what we're doing here. And we know all the football fans want to go somewhere, and we got a special for them. You know, and remember, not only are you going to get the fifth day free and 10% to the doctor of football, but you're already saving $1 a day because we're $1 a day cheaper than the airport.
0: That's right. Look at that. So you won't park at the airport unless you got a lot of money. I tell you, you don't need to save none. So you don't, you know, that's what it is. Go ahead, Shug.
1: And Doc, remember now, Drew announced on here two weeks ago that if he's there and you pull up, not only are you going to get your free newspaper, he's going to get your cold brew.
3: Cold brew Drew.
0: Yeah, that's a cold brew Drew. Cold brew Drew. Hey, for long, we're going to start having some West Rock Coffee out there on the West Rock Coffee Recruiting Intelligence Report presented by Expressway Airport Parking. We're going to have to start getting one of those ready to drink. You know, those coffees like
3: we're
0: that.
3: We're going to have to figure out. We're going to have to figure out how to do that.
0: We're going to have to figure out how we can get that cold. I'm gonna talk to him, see what we can do. So you can just pull up, say you don't have to serve coffee now. You can just get that cold coffee, that iced coffee like that. We can get it like that. I'm gonna work on that for you. I'm gonna see if we can't get that way. You pull up there, get your coffee. It might not be hot, but you got some caffeine. How about that, Drew? You got that?
3: That's exactly right, Coach.
0: Well, all right. Until next time. Hey, appreciate you. Okay. God bless you. And
3: yes, sir.
0: We'll be seeing you soon.
3: All you guys have a good evening.
0: All right. Man. Hey, Marks and Shug, been a lot of thoughts, and, you know, we don't take calls here, but I know, man, I saw the game, and I know it's been a rough week. I don't get on coaches because I've been there. You've been there.
1: Yes.
0: I mean, we're still there in a sense. You know how it is to lose. I mean, you know. But you got to recalibrate, and probably if I was going to say – more than how we played, probably the better thing is, if you ask me, Utah should have never been on our schedule. Number one, I think the time zone is never good, and the altitude is awful. And I just know that. I mean, man, we played Nevada one time, and we had, man, when I was at San Jose State, man, we dominated the first half. And we lost the game the second half because my kids could barely breathe in that altitude when they're not comfortable with it. And so many people don't even know that because you can't see the effect. And as I was just watching how it seemed like we just got, you know, we didn't get any stronger.
1: Doc, well, they must have got all altitude out in the warm-ups then.
0: You said
1: y'all played bad in the second half.
0: Yeah, we did because we were winning the first half. Now, you may be right, but I'm saying, but look, there is an adjustment period. It's a reason that in the NFL, if you play on the West Coast to East Coast, and I don't know if we went up there on a Friday or not, if we left Friday morning, but, you know, but it's only an hour. But I'm just going to tell you, that altitude and the breathing, we lost the game, and I had guys taking off their shoulder pads. And I didn't even understand it until it's like when we San Jose State played in Florida, and it was the second game of the year. Those guys from California and that heat down in the swamp. Oh, it wasn't but 6-7 minutes into the game.
1: So you saying if they had played in Fayetteville, it would have been a different result.
0: Well, now I'm stuck about winning, but I just think those, man, I just as you look at the scheduling today, unless you are a blue blood power, I mean, I mean, how would we feel right now? I mean, the worst case scenario, if we'd played Arkansas State and got beat. I'm just using that. But look who people playing today. And just think, had we won and played, you know, a school and won, we still don't have this. I mean, I just think you got that. You have to be your schedule, and Utah, and, you know, and we'll talk about that. But I knew that there was a slight issue though. When, as I was doing my prediction, and North Alabama, had us by 40, 35, whatever. And I said, oh no, 15 at best. It was 17 points. That gave me some indicator about, number one.
1: But why did you say it was 15 at best, though? Why?
0: Because we hadn't played a game, and North Alabama had played. And I'm going to tell you, anytime you start playing down there at Alabama schools, and then you got them transfers coming in there, and you got athletes, you know, that, and that's the thing that I think that I want us to talk about. You know, Coach Wilson, talk a little bit about the evaluation and knowing athletes. And you mentioned something to me that I never forget about when you and Coach Hatfield's staff arrived at Clemson in 1990. We thought we were pretty good in the Southwest, winning the Southwest Conference in 1989.
4: Yeah.
0: But you told me you had never seen a team that had so many draft choices on what Danny Ford, how that had happened. And the evaluation, Danny had some players now.
4: They had some players.
0: Yeah, yeah.
4: And they had surpassed what I call having a first team. They actually had a competitive second team. And, you know, people I've talked to, when they start talking about the SEC and the evolution of why it has become a great conference, mm-hmm. their second team guys, they don't really have a drop-off.
0: Right. Right.
4: And that's what I noticed when I went there. Clemson had more of an SEC mentality. It might have been because Danny was a former Alabama guy himself.
0: Right, right. And mm-hmm. you know what happens when you have that level of player? Your special teams are really, really, really good.
4: Really good.
0: Really good when you have that level, because they're out there to prove that they're supposed to be balling. Right. And so when they get that opportunity to play, you know, they take advantage of it. And so, man, you know, it says a third of the game. And so special teams, you know, you got to be able. I told Richard, I had the kickoff team for Coach Ford, and I sky kicked that deal every time. I said, man, you don't kick that ball way back there in the SEC with them athletes back there. You sky kick that thing and make them freeze it, because that tackling space. And no, Jack Crow was over there. And

0: Hey, stay tuned for us. Hey, we're getting ready to go to a break. That was the first quarter. We're coming back. We're going to talk a little bit more about building our schedule in the future, but stay tuned. It's Shug, Coach Wilson, Fitz. We'll be right back.
1: 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This epidemic rarely gets discussed or receives the attention of similar health crisis. 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
1: On average, 30 black males are murdered each day in the United States. 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
0: Of audiology, he over here bouncing his head. he likes that song right there, my man Damon. But he,
6: anthem.
0: Hey, listen. 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You heard from Drew. Don't forget, if you're leaving out of Little Rock, stop by and tell my guy, the Dr. Football, sent you and get that extra 10% off for September and October. But here, guys, I want to talk a little bit about this NIL money. And I just been looking at this and just thinking about this from a recruiting standpoint, why the NFL and college now is so different. And Nick Saban really, really hits this point home when he said, you know, many times he said going to leaving LSU and going to Miami may have been a bad decision. And then he said, but getting to Alabama, and people asked, would he ever go back to the NFL? And he made this statement. He said, why would I ever do that? He said, in the NFL, you only get one first-round draft pick a year. And he said, I recruit 8 every year at Alabama. And that's the reason he has understood how many national championships. Of course, he won 1 at LSU, but we know winning 5, at Alabama. But understanding the talent level. And, guys, when I look at this, and I think unlike the NFL, which has a salary cap and the ability to draft are based on your previous record each year. You know, if you're in last place in basketball, you get the first round draft pick, or you get a first pick in basketball. If you're last, you get to go first based on your record.
7: Mm-hmm.
0: So they're trying to, NFL and NBA is trying to establish some parity. So if you got the best team this year, you don't get to recruit the best players the following year.
7: Right.
0: Well, in college, it's the blue bloods will remain the blue bloods, because the blue bloods have the resources and they're not changing the recruiting strategy, and it's really unbalanced. And so if you start looking at the top 10 and looking at how it correlates to who are the top 10 and what their salary pools are, and there's no restriction. In NFL and NBA, you have a salary cap and you can't exceed that salary cap without a penalty. And if you're winning, you don't get to draft the best players. Well, in college football and college basketball right now, it's not balanced. So how do you ever change that if you don't change a draft system? So now, every year, you start looking at these rosters. And so let's think about this and think about Indiana, okay? Now, they have shown that you can do it, but what he has done, Coach, has he done a great job evaluating talent? We talked about that. And so you got to look. It's two things I say about evaluating talent. When we in 95 and 98 won the SEC West, first thing as recruiting coordinator, I say, you recruit speed, okay, develop skills to pay the bills, all right? Because, and even in NFL, you'll try to do that, like San Francisco recruiter, Ronaldo, Nehemiah, people who can run. If you can't run in SEC, you don't have a chance. So you can't recruit a donkey and develop skill. It does not matter. You have to recruit speed and develop skill. That gives you a chance. That's why when you say we can't win any one-on-one, can't run, all right? You at least have to be able to run. You might have great technique, but if you can't run, you have no chance. Speed kills and make babies cry. And that's what you see the difference. There will be when a competitive team in a national championship, there will be 3 or 4 plays that make the difference in winning when the talent level is equal, and it's going to be because nobody could catch that guy, or that guy could catch him for making a great play. So either on speed, makes a great play on offense, or on defense, a faster guy keeps a great play from happening. Then you have to look at explosive plays. That's the thing that we didn't see. No explosive plays. I mean, it was just, you know, nope, like Coach said, nobody could win one-on-one. So that's the talent evaluation issue that you must have. And I learned that from Sam Goodwin at Northwestern when I said I had 3 NFL receivers my first year in 1988 under Coach Goodwin, that we found in Louisiana but they all had speed. They all ran 4.3, 4.4, and you had to develop their talent level. But I say that because I'm looking at this right now. Unless you have Texas or LSU money back, how do you compete? You see what I'm saying? Because you got to evaluate. But look at this. The highest earning college football player right now, according to my research, Miami's quarterback, $6.5 million. Oregon's quarterback, $5 million. Ohio State's quarterback, $5 million. Ole Miss quarterback, $5 million. LSU quarterback, $4.5 million. the estimated NIL roster spending of each SEC football team this year. LSU, $43 million. Texas, $40 million. A&M, $36 million. Bama, $33 million. Tennessee, $33 million. Georgia, $33 million. OU, $30 million. Ole Miss, $30 million. Auburn, $28 million. Carolina, $27 million. Florida, $26 million. Arkansas, $21 million. Kentucky, $20 million. Mizzou, $15 million. Vandy, $14 million. And Mississippi State, $14 million. Now, Blue Bloods, you're talking about Texas, LSU, Bama, A&M. That's kind of hard to, Rich, to overcome, isn't it?
6: Yeah, but it's people doing it.
0: Indiana?
6: Oklahoma State just beat Oregon. And Tulsa beat them the week before.
0: That's right.
6: Why come, my question would be like most fans, why come we can't be one of those teams?
0: No question.
6: Why come we can't be, and look at Indiana. Indiana been good now
0: evaluation.
6: They was good for 2 years and then look like they going to be good for a third year.
0: Yep.
6: Now, they were a basketball school, and some people probably still consider them a basketball school. So how are these schools being able to do this? And we're not doing it. And maybe it's going to start Saturday. Maybe we're going to be like Oklahoma State and and knock off, you know, Georgia.
0: Yeah, absolutely.
6: But from the looks of it, when you watch these guys the past 2 weeks, I mean, it just doesn't look good.
0: Well, my point was, I think holistically, I'm not looking at one or two programs. I'm trying to say how can we balance this? Because we'll see how good Oklahoma State is, and we're going to see how good Tulsa is. When they come up here. I'm wondering how the scales can be balanced. And can you balance them, or will that just be an anomaly teams like Oklahoma? I mean, like Oklahoma State. And I don't know. But we'll see how this plays out. I'm just saying the NFL and NBA has a way to have a balanced league in what they're saying in your draft. And right now, with no salary cap, it'd be different if everybody said, Coach Wilson, okay, everybody got $20 million, all right? And how you spend your 20 is up to you, was NFL. But now you got LSU with $43 million and Mississippi State with $14 million. Now, Mississippi State, they're going to be all right. You know what I'm saying? But, you know, I think it's an evaluation. What you think, Coach Wilson?
7: I think it's evaluation, but I think it's sometimes you just got to know what you want. I look at Indiana. I think I looked at it the right way, but it's not like they got a whole bunch of five stars.
0: No, they don't.
7: But what they did is they evaluated, and then they went and got a whole bunch of guys with a chip on their shoulder because they went and got good players who had been at, like, MAC level, were Division I players, but in their mind, they felt like they had gotten overlooked by a Big Ten school.
0: Right.
7: So they did a good job of not only getting an evaluation of talent, but an evaluation of heart.
0: Correct.
7: Because you got to have a kid that's got that heart to want to be there.
0: Now, let's not forget, though, wasn't their quarterback the first one drafted last year, Indiana?
7: Yes.
0: All right. Now, that's why I call out them $5 million right there now. You know, Vanderbilt last year was average. You know, if you take the quarterback last year, you know.
6: Diego.
0: They're probably not the same player. You know, they're not the same deal. And think about A&M when they had the Heisman Trophy quarterback down there. So having a great quarterback, just think about the last time Quinn Grovey, in 89, and Clint Sterner. When you start thinking about all the people in winning championship football is what I'm talking about.
7: Right.
0: It's hard to win a championship in football. Point guard. Is that right, Suge?
6: No question. You know, my thing is, okay, so we're looking at all these situations. We've looked at teams that's got big payrolls that stacked. We've looked at teams that does not have big payrolls and come in and win. We looked at all these different teams that's doing all this stuff, and for some reason, we can't fit in there anywhere over the last how many years? Why we can't fit in nowhere? Why we can't fit in?
0: That's a good question. I mean, that's a question. If I ask y'all, let's compare Utah to Arkansas as far as five-star, four-star, and three-star. How many five-star y'all think Utah had?
6: Probably none.
0: All right. How many you think they had, Rich?
7: Probably two.
0: All right, they had one. How many four stars you think they had?
7: I'd say about four.
0: Nope, they had 10, and they had 47 three stars. We had one 5-star, 28 four stars, and 43 three stars. And the score was that. We'll be right back.
6: Could have been worse.
0: We'll be right back. Stay tuned.
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10: 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Switzer's assistant coach had collected intel and knew the only type of beverage Mr. Bos drank. 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

0: That's Coach Wilson's song back up that Arkansas back. He was double dutching. He was, hey, that Q-Dog. That Q-Dog. That Q-Dog.
1: That was before he was a digger, wasn't it? He a digger. Nah, he was double dutching no more.
0: Hey,
1: sure,
0: but,
1: wrong,
0: but you said something I want our listeners to hear before we go and talk to the doctor of insurance, Trey Scallion. But you said something. What's his name, Hunter? What was he called? The basketball player. I was in Las Vegas. He was 14 years old.
1: Oh, Hunter.
0: Bo-team. And I asked you, and I said, Bill, I said, that's a football player out there. You
1: said, that's a Will Mike.
0: That's a Will Mike. That's defensive. A Will linebacker right there.
1: Well, see, we you know, guys like that, don't get me wrong, Hunter. Great basketball player. 30th ranked basketball player in the country. But I can remember when we played against Mosley, that played for Alabama, that played in the NFL for about 15 years.
0: Right.
1: And he looked just like Arnold when he was playing. And at that time, his AAU coach said, yeah, he liked the number one linebacker in the country.
0: Yep.
1: See, and those kind of guys Alabama was are getting.
0: Right.
1: Those guys that's phenomenal athletes like that. And that's what we're not doing. That's one of our problems. Nobody won't, because all these other things we talked about, other people have them. We'll see teams that doesn't have a payroll nearby that's closer to another team come in and upset. That's never us. We've never, up until this point, we've never done that.
0: Well, did you all know, and I'm going to give you a question here, do you know how many people in the transfer portal that Arkansas signed last year were from Arkansas? I want you to think about now, when you go into the transfer, because most times, here's what happened that I'm seeing, you know, anecdotally, no research, but when you see is that you use a transfer portal, a kid goes and play, develops, just like we've had, then some go back to their schools or whatever. So you're looking to say, this is to your point, this supports what you're talking about. Of the 20... Of the 49 players, this four plus that were in the transfer portal, cost the 20 to sign, how many played high school ball in Arkansas? I'm going to give you a question. Coach Wilson, how many?
2: Played high school football in Arkansas. Mm-hmm. I'd say about 7.
0: Okay.
1: 5.
0: 1. Young man played from Warren, Arkansas, went to Wichita. He was only transfer in the transfer portal, to your point. They say it in the class. Of the 21 signed, this is according to Hooten's magazine, okay? Mm-hmm. I was doing a review of the players' roster. If something changed since then, it wasn't updated in the data. Of the 21 players signed, there were 10 high school players in Arkansas. So right now, if you think about that, to your point, you were talking about Arkansas. On a team of however many total you have 11 players from Arkansas total. If you go back and look historically to what you just said over the break, all right, and I didn't have this down to talk about, but you bring up a point. On average, if you're signing 10 to 12 kids each year in the state of Arkansas, after 4 years, you're going to have 40 to 48 players, okay? So with that being said, you know, 40% of your team, you have an Arkansas base. You don't have that in this class or in this team. And so when you go back and think about in 98 when we won, Jodine Davenport, you know, Zach Painter, David Barrett, you just go back and you start Grant Garrett. You just start thinking about the kids, Brandon Burlesworth, who have that what you're talking about, it's not, they don't have that same intensity because it's different. And so these are things that we have to look at. That we'll discuss more in a little bit later. But, hey, right now, I got my man. If you need an insurance policy, if you need a prescription wrote for your insurance, my man, Dr. Trey Scallion, the doctor of insurance, he got a prescription for you. Trey, hey man, you've been in training camp, so I'm trying to put you in the game. Tell me what's going on with ABI, my brother.
3: Man, you always put me in the game. Hey, it's good to hear from you. But you know, do you not like Chug anymore? Because I heard you call him Bill.
0: Oh,
1: yeah, that's my name, man.
3: I didn't even know his name was Bill. I thought you were Chug.
0: Everybody is hey, Chug Nation.
1: You've been around Doc long enough to know he give everybody nicknames. Everybody.
3: Yeah, yeah. Hey, and if he doesn't, you got. If he doesn't give you a nickname, you got to worry, because he don't like you.
1: Yeah, he don't like.
3: Yeah, he don't like you.
0: Yeah.
3: So yeah, I think I've had three or four nicknames. So I settled in on Dr. Ventureth, and I like that one.
0: Right.
3: So, yeah, been in training camp. Opened an office here in Little Rock for BHC last June. So we've been rocking and rolling in Little Rock. I gave a shout out last time I was on here to Adams Pest Control. They're a client of ours, did business with them years ago, and got them back on board, serving them, making sure they're getting the best deal on their renewal. They take care of my yard. I think Suge said they took care of his, or no, I think it was Reverend Iso said Adams takes care of his too. Genesis Datacom, is a new client of ours here in Little Rock. Happy to have them on board. And we're just rocking and rolling, man, keeping it going, well, keeping man, it real, in training camp.
0: Well, I appreciate you doing that as you're trying to get ready to be deployed. But I just, for anybody who needs any type of insurance for the nonprofits and everything, what you're doing, hey, you know, I tell them, you got the game plan, to give you a call so you can ball and make sure you take care of them. And how can they reach you, Trey, for all their insurance needs?
3: Yeah, so on the website is bhca.com. Always my cell phone, the good way to get a hold of me. Call me, text me, 501-278-0105. And I'll mention real quick, because I love when I get an email from you, Doc, and it says, hey, I need you to write a prescription for me, because I know you always got something for me to work on.
0: Yeah.
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3: Hey, stay tuned on that one. We're going to get that one launched by the end of the year.
0: Well, Trey, it's always good to hear from you, my brother, and keep writing the prescriptions, and we're gonna keep putting you in the game. It's football time. Remember, if you're going out of Little Rock, you go see my man Drew at Expressway Airport Parking. Hey, and if you're drinking coffee, make only West Rock is how we roll around here. So until next time, my brother, God bless you. Hey, hug them kids for him and tell them the Doctor Football said hello. Okay.
3: I'm going to do it. I've been sending you pictures of my little baller now. I need a lesson from Grand Coach.
0: All right. Grand Coach going to put him in the game. You know, hey, get him. Tell him I'm going to do 10 push-ups tonight. I'm going to get them arms strong before I can start working with him, okay?
3: Hey, I'll get him on it right now. See y'all in the studio in a couple of weeks.
0: All right, my brother. God bless. So let's look at this. Get back to these numbers. You know, numbers don't lie, and together tell your story. So right now, Texas, number one, payroll. 40 million, five-star, 18, got more five-star of any team that Arkansas will play, got 44-star and 19 three-star. Athletic, came back and beat Ohio State, starts going to be a national contender. The next person on our schedule, LSU, got 13 five-stars, roster 43 million, 54-star and 14 three-star. I'm saying that Georgia, next, 17 five-stars. So now this week, you're going to see a team out there who has – so you'll be able to see the comparison. On a team, Georgia has 17 five-star, 63 four-star, and 21 three-star. We'll be playing against Arkansas with one five-star, 28 four-star, and 43 three-star. So you will be able to see – now, if we can win this game and we can play well, then – we can go back and ask a lot of questions. But now, just based on the Kentucky Derby, and if you're gonna be betting on something now, if you're looking in that little race book right now and you see something.
1: Yeah.
0: Now what you gonna be betting on? I'm just asking for a friend now. I mean, what's the line? I mean, because I'm telling you,
1: the line is what, 25.
0: All right, and so that's what we're looking at. Seven. All right, hey, numbers don't lie. I'm just asking. You know, don't go nowhere. We're gonna be bringing back my man Uncle B. We're gonna talk about some HBCU ball. Uncle B over at Arkansas Baptist helping build a girls program. Stay tuned. We'll be right back. The West Rock Car Recruiting Intelligence Report, presented by Expressway Airport Parking. Don't go nowhere.
4: 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He said, "Keep still, boy."
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0: we're going to be tracking very interesting seasons and things going on. But I tell you, I'm going to ask y'all this question before we bring in Uncle B. I want Uncle B to make a comment about this, and I'm going to post today. But if I ask y'all, since, and I do this for occasion, I do this about every 3 or 4 months, because I think we just have to remember, it goes back to what I was saying earlier. Since the 2000 football season, only 5 teams have won SEC titles. Only 5. So, and this goes back to what I'm talking about, the disparity. So everybody's talking about how tough the SEC is, which it is. And I think it's toughest conference, like Nick Saban said, after the Big Ten, they got 3. Then everybody else, you know, you got 3 big ballers. But
1: Indiana is a big baller. Just think about that now. What you said?
0: Yeah, big Indiana.
1: Bob Knight, Indiana is a big baller.
0: Big football.
1: That's
0: Oregon, Ohio State.
1: Well, we know Oregon, Ohio State, and Michigan, but we Indiana though.
0: Yeah, and then Michigan, like you said, they they've gone through from time, but they in national rankings. But think about this now. You take into account the Texas and OU are new to the league and won titles elsewhere, but not in the SEC, but Texas and OU in the playoffs in last year, okay? So how soon do you think Texas and OU might win them? We don't know, because we don't ever know how it's going to play out. But, guys, you only have 5 teams that have won the SEC championship in the 21st century. Florida, 3. LSU, 5. Georgia, 5. Auburn, 3, and Alabama, 9. Nobody else has won the SEC outright championship. Now, that goes back when you say Florida. I just start looking right now how the money is. Florida went through a lot of coaches, but you look at LSU and Georgia and their star rating, and Alabama is right up there when you see, you know, Alabama as far as is how their star ratings are going. You know, they've always been in contention. But it's just amazing how the parity for the championships don't seem to change. And so only 5 teams in the 21st century. So you're just looking at all the other 16 teams. Now, Texas and OU was not in there, but we'll see how that plays out. But, hey, guys, as we close, get ready in the fourth quarter, today I posted about Lane Kiffin taking a play from Pete Carroll playbook and having Lil Wayne and Boosie do the Tiger Walk and get on the sidelines for the game last week. Lane trying to get the vibe. You remember Get That Gat national championship dance with when the players at LSU were saying, well, that song, that's New Orleans. That's out of New Orleans. And then the rapper from New Orleans, that went viral when they were at the White House. So LSU is identifying with the home talent in Southern Louisiana, like Pete Carroll has done in L.A. Snoop Dogg was regular at his practice. A guy was telling me he was throwing Snoop was lining up out there wide out sometimes. Say, let me get a route, coach. They say Snoop was catching passes out there. But they say Snoop was dropping it like it was hot, though. He was they say Snoop was dropping it like it was hot out there. And Dion has that support from these famous people coming in there. Now, people don't realize that's huge in recruiting. For kids to be able to come in there and say, Lil Wayne gonna be at the game, we're gonna introduce you to Lil Wayne. And Lil Wayne, because NIL, might put you into his rap song. All these things are possible now, because that's what the girl basketball, she got in, LSU basketball girl, she got to enter in one of the rap songs. And Uncle B, you up about this branding and everything, and I want to know what you thought about, you know, Lane sitting up there he rolled into the game with Lil Wayne sitting next to him in front of the bus seat with Lil Boosie there, and Lil Boosie dapping everybody on the sideline, all the players coming up there. Hey, that's a pretty powerful recruiting magnet, isn't it?
2: Hey, that's big time recruiting. And you see, they got off the bus before another coach or the players or anything, but it's definitely a big time recruit. If you go back and look at that clip of the big tight end, the number one tight end in the country, when Boosie told him that he knew who he was, that kid almost passed out.
0: Yep.
2: So those things are invaluable to recruiting, and Lane Kiffin's real smart for doing that.
0: Yeah. And see, Pete Carroll, they said his practice was star-studded out there in L.A., South Central. He said, you know, around there, he bring all these famous people to practice and do that. And, you know, and the kids with this rap stuff, you know, and the songs that, you know, things that I think that we should not be rapping about, you know, but this is what our kids listen to on a regular basis, and it is a very powerful recruiting tool. I was told that Lane did not get the job that he wanted, the Miami job that he didn't get when he was at Florida Atlantic that he wanted, but it was the starstruck of Miami, and you start looking at the recruiting angles that you have. And the reason he left Ole Miss, because of the opportunities to do that to the level you talked about of what's going on in the high school football, which is great at in the state of Louisiana. But Uncle B, what's your thoughts? You know, we've heard from Shug Nation about Arkansas football and what he was talking about. Just wanted to get your analysis on what has to take place as we get ready to wrap up this the West Rock Coffee Recruiting Intelligence Report presented by Expressway Airport Parking.
2: And that's a great question, Coach. I'm scratching my head. 10 years ago, I was saying, hey, you need to get with Bill Engvall and get some of those basketball players to play football. But sometimes you can let so much time go by that there's really nothing you can do. You know, I mean, you got to revamp everything. You need to bring back, get some Arkansas people up there first. I would start with getting some of the Razorback legends, the Darren McFadden, the Sean Andrews. You have to get those kids back on campus, and you have to do something to up the morale of those uncles and aunties and, you know, the coaches and on the grassroots level in Little Rock. You know, recruiting isn't always about getting the kid to say yes. It's about making it hard for a kid to say no.
0: Yep.
2: When you go back and look at Cedric Cobb, it wasn't the fact that he wanted to go to Arkansas, because he could have went to Georgia and got a lot of money, and running back you. But it was hard for him to say no to Arkansas when you go to the barbershop, when you go to the grocery store, when you go to Thanksgiving, and your uncles and them saying, Razorback this. Man, you got to stay home. It's hard to say no. And Arkansas has to get back to that. And to me, you got to get Arkansas people back on that campus and back on that staff.
0: Right, right. And Coach Wilson, you left UCA and went to Arkansas and transferred up there.
1: Yeah.
0: And speak to

0: person or whatever. Sometimes the rat poison we swallowed was we think everybody has something better than us. Mm-hmm. We've got to sell what's best for us. When I went there, you had a guy there by the name of Harold Horton.
1: Right.
0: And Harold made everybody feel like if you were born in the state of Arkansas, he made you feel like it was purpose for you to be in that program.
1: Right.
0: And so I agree with what's being said. You got to get that feeling back.
1: Right.
0: Because right now, I don't know if we got it.
1: You love running through that A, didn't you?
0: Oh, man, it was beautiful.
1: Yeah.
0: It was beautiful.
1: And, yeah.
0: And, you know, and here's the deal. I didn't have to be the guy. It was just the idea of, like you said, you go back to Hope, Arkansas. Mm-hmm. That meant a lot to my people there.
1: You were the guy.
0: Right, well, I was the guy. And so it was like, it wasn't like I had to be 5-star.
1: Yeah.
0: But I was 5-star because it meant so much to myself and to my community.
1: And you're going
0: to
1: do everything you could. If you run down that kickoff team, you're going
0: to
1: deep left or void left. You're going to go down.
0: Exactly.
2: Hey, that shows up. That shows up on that field when you get in tough times. Those guys, when you care about what you're doing, that shows up. And it's not just about the money because everybody want to blame NIL. But NIL ain't that's not all of it.
1: Yeah, that's not all of it. Hey, we'll continue this conversation. Hey, hit me on social media. Hit Uncle B if you something we want to talk about next time. But hey, God, thank you for this opportunity to be here tonight. Please be with us and protect us. In your name we pray. Amen. Hey, until next time, hey, stay tuned. We will be back in 2 weeks. God bless.

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5: Brian, let's begin in Orchard Park. The debut of the new Highmark Stadium, definitely on the bright side for the home team, if you know what I mean. Minus a Jake Bates field goal heading into the half. All Buffalo Bills. They lead it 27-10 at the intermission. Josh Allen, 164 passing yards, 3 passing touchdowns already, and a rushing score to go along with it. One game on the college gridiron tonight in the ACC, also involving a team from Central Western New York. In the third quarter, the Pitt Panthers lead Syracuse 24-10, 5:51 remaining in the third frame. Elsewhere, North Carolina defense coordinator Steve Belichick announcing his resignation today. He's been on medical leave since August 6th. The resignation comes on the heels of North Carolina concluding its internal investigation into the football program's culture under his father, Bill Belichick. The 2-0 Tar Heels travel to Clemson Saturday for a noon kickoff. To the majors, the Dodgers clinched their 13th NL West title in 14 seasons with an 8-2 win over the Reds this afternoon. Padres and Rays stayed hot. San Diego with its 10th win in 11 tries, 9-2 at Coors Field. Tampa Bay wins its 6th straight, 10-1 over the A's. Brewers fell to the Pirates, 7-4. Some other games currently in progress. The Red Sox trail the Rangers 3-0 in the top of the 7th. White Sox lead the Tigers 3-1 in the top of the 8th. The Angels lead the Twins 3-0 at the bottom of the 1st. The WNBA is back after the FIBA World Cup break. 5 games on the slate tonight. Atlanta runs away from Connecticut 103-59. This one just went final in Chi-Town. The Mystics 110, the Sky 80. Currently in action in the 4th quarter. The Wings running away in the second half from the Sparks 95-72. Mercury and Fire, Aces and Storm set to tip off here momentarily. 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

0: on the planet Moon.
1: The planet Moon? Is it, I don't know. The moon's
0: is that a,
1: no,
0: is it its own thing?
1: Yeah, it's not a planet. No.
0: It's just
1: it's its own thing. It's like
0: I think everything's a planet.
1: It rotates around the Earth, and the planets, like the Earth, they rotate around the sun.
0: Well, let's just call everything a planet, man. Let's call a spade a spade. Work with me, Mia. If they could leave and fly to Australia.

0: caused by arthritis, overuse, or injury, you may be a candidate for a revolutionary therapy that could revitalize damaged tissue. 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
3: 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You guys know how I am. I don't forget anything.
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4: Let's begin in Orchard Park. The debut of the new Highmark Stadium. Definitely on the bright side for the home team, if you know what I mean. In the first half, it was all Bills. 27-10 Buffalo at the intermission. Two touchdowns for the Lions in the second half, including on their opening drive. Currently, Bills 34, Lions 24, 8:07 to go in the ball game. One game on the college gridiron tonight. This one also featuring a team from Central Western New York. This one is in the fourth quarter, 150 remaining. Pitt in front of Syracuse at home, 27-13. Elsewhere in college football, North Carolina defensive coordinator Steve Belichick announced his resignation today. He'd been on medical leave since August 6th. The resignation comes on the heels of North Carolina concluding its internal investigation into the football program's culture under his father, Bill Belichick. The 2-0 Tar Heels travel to Clemson Saturday for a noon kickoff. To the majors, the Dodgers clinched their 13th NL West title in 14 seasons with an 8-2 win over the Reds. Padres and Rays stayed hot. San Diego wins its 10th win in 11 tries, 9-2 at Coors Field. Tampa Bay wins its 6th straight, 10-1 over the A's. The Brewers fell to the Pirates 7-4, meaning the Dodgers 2 games back of the NL lead. 2 games still in progress. The Red Sox have come back to take the lead in the top of the 9th over the Rangers 4-3. Twins currently trailing the Angels 3-0. That game is in the top of the 6th. The WNBA regular season returned tonight after the FIBA World Cup break. 2 games in progress at the half. The Fire in front of the Mercury 50-43. 1:38 remaining in the second quarter. Aces in front of the Storm 50-31. 3 games already in the books. The Dream run away from the Sun 103-59. The Mystics defeat the Sky 110-80. And the Wings, despite being tied at half with the Sparks, pull away for a 20-point win. For more from the W, my WNBA tiers are coming up next on Game Night on ESPN Radio with Q Myers and yours truly.
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2: It's not Melbourne. It's Melbourne. Or is it Melbourne?
3: Melbourne. Or Melbourne. Melbourne. Apparently, they don't pronounce the R.
2: Okay. So no R's.
3: No. Melbourne. Okay. Melbourne. In the leadership cohort that I take, my instructor, shout out to Rohan.
2: Is his name Ohan or Rohan?
3: Rohan.
2: But it's with the R?
3: Yeah.
2: But they pronounce that R. All I know is that on this fine program we call Game Night here on ESPN Radio, not only are we going to give you the facts, we're also going to educate you.
3: You never asked me earlier in the program, Q, when I said about the water flowing north. There are two rivers in the world.
2: I don't know.
3: I know what they are. Do you want to
2: know? I don't know what they are. Sure, educate everyone else, because I'm sure I'm not the only one who don't know.
3: The Nile.
2: Okay, never been there.
3: And the St. John's River in Florida.
2: Never been to either one.
3: That flows from Orlando to Jacksonville. They both flow north.
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0: Kincaid, Dawson Knox, Joshua Palmer, all on the receiving end of those touchdown passes from Josh Allen, all resulting, if you're doing the math real quick, 41-31 victory. Thursday Night Football, Bills over the Detroit Lions. It's game night here on ESPN Radio. The all-new ESPN app, SiriusXM Channel 80, and tune in. 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She's Mia O'Brien. I'm Q Myers. And you didn't see a lot in the ground game when it came to Jahmyr Gibbs, Mia, but really I felt like after halftime they were so one-dimensional. They were down 27-10. Felt like that it was going to be the Jared Goff passing clinic, and he did a good job. I mean, you know, for the Lions, even though they lost by 10, and it might not even have felt that close, they kept fighting. They kept, you know, doing exactly what Dan Campbell would want them to do. Jared Goff, 26 for 38, 327 yards, 4 touchdowns, no interceptions. Not a bad day at the office. They just got off to a bad start.
1: Well, and the reality is this is a team that, with Drew Petzing in his first year as the offensive coordinator and play caller, Q,

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4: It is a final from the new Highmark Stadium. The Buffalo Bills, 41. The Detroit Lions, 31. Josh Allen, another outstanding showing. 20 of 31 for 248 yards through the air. Three passing touchdowns to go along with 69 rushing yards and two rushing scores. James Cook added 135 yards on the ground and one rushing touchdown for the Bills. Jared Goff, 26 of 38 for 327 yards and four passing touchdowns. Two of those to Amon-Ra St. Brown. One of them to Jahmyr Gibbs, who is limited to just 52 yards on the ground in this game. You'll hear from the Lions quarterback coming up next on game night here on ESPN Radio. It is also a final in Western Pennsylvania. Pitt defeats Syracuse 27-13 to improve to 3-0. Cuse falls to 1-2. To the majors, the Dodgers clinched their 13th NL West title in 14 seasons with an 8-2 win over the Reds this afternoon. Padres and Rays stayed hot. San Diego with its 10th win in 11 tries, 9-2 at Coors Field. Tampa Bay wins its 6th straight, 10-1 over the A's. Brewers fell to the Pirates 7-4, which means the Dodgers are now just two games back of the number one seed in the NL. Extras in Los Angeles. The Twins have pulled in front of the Angels 4-3. That game is in the bottom of the 10th. Elsewhere, the Phillies defeat the Mets 3-0. The Astros defeat the Royals 6-2. The White Sox beat the Tigers 3-1. And the Red Sox come back to beat the Rangers 4-3. The WNBA has resumed play after the FIBA World Cup break. All five games are in the books. The Dream win 103-59 over the Sun. The Mystics winners 110-80 over the Sky. The Wings beat the Sparks by 20. Mercury defeat the Fire 94-91. And the Aces defeat the Storm 114-77. For more scores and analysis, be sure to check out ESPN.com and that all-new ESPN app. Our coverage of Thursday Night Football and that 41-31 Bills victory continues on the other side here on Game Night with Q Myers and yours truly on ESPN Radio.
5: The Friday edition of Unsportsmanlike with Evan Cole and Chris Canty and me, Michelle Smallman. I'll tell you which preseason Super Bowl favorite is a loss away on Sunday from kissing their title hopes goodbye. 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
6: Allen to take one more snap, takes a knee, and that'll do it. The final 10 seconds will run off, and the Bills in their debut at New Highmark Stadium get a well-earned victory. They put 41 points up on the board and win by 10, 41-31.
7: Final call right there as heard on 97 Rock. The Bills 41, the Lions 31, kicking off week two in the NFL season. Buffalo, they improved to 2-0. The Lions dropped to 1-1. It's game night here on ESPN Radio, the all-new ESPN app, SiriusXM Channel 80, and TuneIn. 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She's Mia O'Brien. I'm Q Myers. The Lions were going to have to weather the storm to be able to get a victory. Knowing that the Bills were opening up Highmark Stadium, it was going to be very emotional for the Bills Mafia, for the players. Everyone was going to be wired up. I'm sure that they had been pre-gaming since like 3 days ago, getting ready for this one. And the Lions just had to get off to a good start and kind of quiet that crowd, Mia, and they just weren't able to do that. They battled tough to the end in the second half, but they just didn't do enough early in the game to be able to make this an actual real true game.
4: We already heard from Lions head coach Dan Campbell. And what was his opening statement, Q? We didn't run the ball well enough.
7: Yes.
4: We have Jahmyr Gibbs. We did not run the ball well enough. But when you're playing behind the eight ball like Detroit was tonight, you can't run the ball. You have to pass to score, and you have to try to win a shootout and come from behind when you're trailing by three scores at the intermission like Detroit was this evening. And so, ultimately, that gives me pause as far as this is a team that, well, yes, they've now scored 31 points in their first two games of the season, and so in theory, they could win a shootout. Mm-hmm. But they may not be a team that's built to come from behind.
8: Right.
4: And playing in a division that many believe will be the best when all is said and done in the NFC North, probably going to need to be able to be a little resilient, not just in your mindset and mantra, but also in your actual play on the grass.
7: Yeah, and like you said, they might not be built to come from behind, because remember, week one, that wasn't a come from behind. That was hold on for dear life. Absolutely. New Orleans came back from behind and just about caught them and beat them, and they didn't get it done, and then they get off to the slow start against Buffalo. So clearly, there's a lot that they need to clean up. Now, on paper, you know, Jared Goff did a good job, 26 for 38, 327 yards, four touchdowns, no interceptions. He did take four sacks, but if you look at that, four TDs and no picks, you're thinking, okay, it's a really good game. Problem is that he needed every one of those and then some to be able to get the win over the Bills, as the Bills put up 41 of them bad boys in getting the victory. But let's go back to Buffalo and hear from the Lions signal caller. Here's Jared Goff.
9: Yeah, I think we knew what type of game it was going to be, and we dug ourselves in that hole, and against a team like that with the offense they have, really hard to get back in it. We got close. We were down 10 there with some opportunities to get back in it, but we dug ourselves in too big of a hole.
10: What do you think you guys could have been better in, maybe some situational?
9: I think like urgency early on. I think for the last two games, really, like we've had good moments, but I think we need to really understand we need to start good. We need to start on that momentum and ignite some of those plays in the first drive and the second drive, and not allow ourselves to get in these holes.
10: Jared, it seems like obviously in the first half you guys kind of struggled with the defense. The second half things got a little bit better. But what was the key difference defensively that you saw from Buffalo where you guys could take a little bit more advantage of that defense?
9: I don't know. I don't know what was different or not different. I think we just kind of got in a rhythm. Probably that third drive there, I believe we scored. And from then on out, I think we probably scored on most of the drives, and we punted twice after that. I can't quite remember, but I think those first two drives put us in a big hole, and we can't do that.
11: Jared, I know you guys didn't have any pre-snap penalties, but just what do you think of the crowd noise and the atmosphere here tonight?
9: I think we had a false start, at least one. I think we had a couple false starts. It was loud. It was good. We got to handle it better, and some of those penalties killed us, man. It really did. We were in third and short and backed us up, and I believe a fourth down one as well, but we got to be better there.
10: You guys, man, there were so many injuries on the line. How difficult has it been to adjust to all these different lineups and trying to get guys in position to get comfortable with it?
9: It shouldn't be difficult. We've had a lot of practice with these guys, and I thought there was really good moments. I think there's moments where they would look critically at themselves for sure, but it has gelled, I think, in the last 2 weeks. Leading up to that New Orleans game, I think Juice has done a good job throughout practice. I can't speak on the night, I haven't seen it, but I think he's done a good job, and I think everyone around him is starting to settle in. And again, I know there's plays I'm sure they want back, but it's getting there.
10: What are you looking forward to attacking coming out of this one, actually getting a little extra time this weekend to look at things?
9: Mm-hmm. Gosh, consistency. And again, like finding a way to be very intentional about starting fast. I think both games, like I said, we had good moments. We really had good second halves in both games. But, you know, being intentional about, hey, this game starts in the first quarter, and, like, let's go and get going.
10: You threw for 327 tonight, four touchdowns, no interceptions.
9: So what?
10: So you threw for 327 yards tonight, four touchdowns, no interceptions. When it comes to the play on the field, it's been really good. So I guess as a quarterback, as leader of this team, how do you try to affect the offense and starting faster?
9: Yeah. Again, I think just being intentional about understanding that that's where our deficiency has been in these last 2 weeks, and making sure guys, you know, realize the urgency to it. And, you know, there's certainly no time to wait. We're in the middle of this thing now, but, you know, we got to get going earlier offensively. And I think just speaking it and making sure guys understand that it's urgent and it's intentional.
10: Dan talked about looking at the scoreboard. Just like, how do you guys stay up and stay in that to come out in the second half and have some success? Just like to keep focused.
9: We've been in these games before where we've scratched our way back and got right back into it and won these games. And So I don't think there was ever a moment of panic or anything. It was, you know, status quo, and we really wanted to cut that game to one score, and we got closer. We got to 10, and one more possession maybe would have done it for us, but weren't able to get it to one score, and it sucked. But, yeah, we scratch and claw. We got a lot of pride.
4: The difference in those games that you came back and won Jared Goff, and tonight's result, a 41-31 Bills win, is that, number one, your defense most likely was at full strength in some of those contests. Although, Q, we do know the Lions' defense has battled the war of attrition for the better part of the last 2 years. But at the same time, no Brian Branch, no Kirby Joseph tonight. Avonte Maddox left this game with a foot injury. He was spotted in a boot on crutches a little while ago in the Lions' locker room. And therefore, maybe it's not a surprise to see that this team that could not get a stop to save their lives, especially in that first half, allowed 71 points for the first two games of the 2026 season. That's the third highest of any team since 2022.
7: Well, you know, the other thing about it, Dan Campbell talked about it, and you heard Jared Goff talk about it, the penalties, right? They had too many penalties. And the thing, Mia, normally when you have a ton of penalties, you have a ton of penalty yardage. They didn't really have a lot of yardage that they gave up as far as those penalties go. It was just the bad timing and where they were. You know, Josh Allen throwing the ball into the end zone, pass interference, gives them another down. They had 10 penalties for 58 yards.
4: Seven of them in the first half.
7: Exactly. And you heard Dan Campbell going into the locker room, we got to clean up our blanking penalties, right? He was upset about that. And there was just too many of ill-timed, right? You know, on offense, when you go in and have a chance to pick up a first down, then all of a sudden some kind of penalty, boom, you got to replay the down. Again, the yardage wasn't the problem. It was the ill-timing of the penalties that really put them behind the eight ball as well.
4: And it's something that isn't that supposed to be Dan Campbell's calling card? Besides being a motivational speaker, he is supposed to instill discipline and a sense of culture within this organization to where you do not have those quote-unquote bonehead penalties anymore. It's something we certainly saw on Sunday Night Football from John Harbaugh and the New York Giants in his first game at the helm of that program. And so why are we not seeing it? Dan Campbell, now in year six at the helm of the Lions.
7: Well, I mean, there's many different reasons for that, right? I mean, there could be some when he first arrives that kind of, hey, this disciplinarian's here. We got to really be on our P's and Q's when it comes to that, not get lackadaisical. And, you know, sometimes that, you know, biting kneecaps, that, you know, fighting till the end, all that stuff. After a few years, Mia, it's like background noise. You know what I mean? At certain stages, it becomes background noise. So it maybe is not reiterated when he goes about thinking it's just assumed because that's what he's always been. Sometimes there needs to be more of an emphasis. And you see the difference in the first half and the second half. So clearly there was some message that was sent at halftime.
4: Q, I don't want to say it's a trend, but I do want to point out the Lions, 8 penalties for 61 yards in their opener against the Saints, who only had 6 penalties in that contest.
7: Well, then it's habit forming. Then it's you. Right? I mean, if little Johnny gets in trouble at school, and okay, maybe he was in the wrong place, wrong time. All right, little Johnny gets in trouble next day at school. All right, maybe, you know, something's going on. All right, little Johnny's got in trouble 3 days in a row. All right, now it's him. little Johnny's got a problem, right? And so now it's a couple games in a row. Sounds like the Lions got a penalty problem, and they've got to figure out how to get to the bottom of that.
4: Little Danny's got a problem, if you know what I mean.
7: I do understand what's going on with little Danny. I don't know what's going on with some of the injuries when it comes to the Buffalo Bills. We'll actually find out about that. She's Mia O'Brien. I'm Q Myers. That's coming up next here on Game Night on ESPN Radio and the all-new ESPN app.
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17: 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Bills, Lions last night. Absolute destruction of the Detroit Lions by the Buffalo Bills. 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Harry Douglas's Louisville squad takes on SMU. 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That'll be Amber and Zaz tomorrow before Louisville SMU. That's a very good game, by the way. Both teams, those programs are very good. Rhett Lashley at SMU, somebody to keep an eye on because they have a ton of money there, so maybe he's not going to be excited to leave, but a big job could come his way at some point to get him to leave there. Sorry, SMU, I'm doing this to you the day before the big game here, but just somebody to keep an eye on. Was a Miami assistant. I'm assuming Florida State may be open at some point. Just throwing that out there, but I think, is SMU a better job than FSU right now? Yeah, that's the point. They have to think about it. It says all you need to know about FSU right now. And SMU. Say,
0: SMU is always in conversation for winning the ACC.
17: And they got a lot of money.
0: It's in Dallas. Good quality of life. I'm just... State income tax free. I mean, I guess Florida State is too, but still, I mean...
17: You're right. So...
0: Who has the better looking coach? SMU or Louisville, Pat? Where we got?
17: Jeff Brohm or... Rhett Lashley, I would say. Pat? What are they wearing?
18: Oh, I know what they're wearing. I don't want to spoil it. That's great by you guys.
19: You can spoil it. I mean, they're already
17: Michelle,
19: showing it.
17: Michelle can spoil it. Go ahead.
20: Well, they are two of the three Eagles fans on this show. Sorry, Evan, that I also didn't buy one for you. You probably wouldn't have accepted it, though, because you don't like when people buy you gifts. But Madden Orlovsky, superstar son of Dan Orlovsky, did a T-shirt for the Eagles, and I got one for Pat and Cam so they could rock it today to support Madden and support their favorite team.
17: That's awesome.
0: Very cool.
19: And the Eagles Autism Foundation.
20: And the Eagles Autism Foundation.
17: You know what? Cool. That is a reason.
20: And Jeffrey Lurie does amazing things for the Eagles Autism Foundation. So we were so happy to support
17: that part of the Eagles and their quarterback. I will absolutely root for all day, every day.
20: CC, I don't know if you picked this up pre-show. Mm. Evan talking about the Buffalo Bills, how great this offense looks, the AFC could run through Buffalo on their way to winning a Super Bowl. He's talking about the opening of the stadium. They're playing Mr. Brightside. His favorite band is the Killers. And he said, it's infectious what's happening in Buffalo. Is he soft launching his fandom for the Bills too?
17: How many different teams do you think I'm soft launching?
0: You're a self-proclaimed front runner. What are you talking about?
20: He's a front runner. Exactly, CeCe. Thank you.
0: If you were a front runner looking to jump on a bandwagon of a team early on in the season, it would be the Buffalo Bills,
20: and
0: wouldn't
20: think
0: it?
20: Think about it. His AFC team, the Bills, his NFC team, the Eagles.
0: Yeah.
20: I could see it.
0: Yeah, sure.
20: Look at him. He's bobbing his head.
17: Well,
20: he's tapping his
17: Killers, fingers. I'm going to get into it. You know who I can't front run with? The Lions. They stink. What happened to them? They were terrible. I understand Dan Campbell's your guy, and I'm not solely blaming Dan Campbell, CeCe, obviously, but their defense was awful last night.
0: I mean, they were missing three of the projected four starters that they expected to have coming into the season in their secondary, going up against the Buffalo Bills. What do you think is going to happen?
17: I thought it was going to be a little closer than that.
0: I did too, obviously. But the losses are accumulative and they compounded. And last night it was a struggle. Look, you're missing your two starting safeties. You had to cut your starting corner because he's involved in some type of robbery investigation. And then on the offensive line, you're missing three of your five starters, right? The first round pick, Blake Miller, he's out. Right? You're missing your left guard and your starting center. Like, I just don't understand what you expect this team to do. Like, it was going to be a heavy lift to come in on a short week, given that you played an overtime game 4 days prior and beat the Buffalo Bills when they're rolling like this. The game snowballed early. They got behind the eight ball, down 21-0. It's going to be a slog when you're playing up against Josh Allen. And what makes matters even worse is that it's a historic night because you're opening up Highmark Stadium, and you got all the gang in town, all of the Bills Mafia, all of the old legendary players, Bruce Smith opening it up.
20: Pretty cool.
0: Like that's a lot to overcome. And so I'm not trying to make excuses for the Detroit Lions. They got some real problems that they got to fix, and I don't know that all the answers are in that building right now. They don't have a way to be able to consistently rush the passer outside of Aiden Hutchinson. And what they found last night is that the other team, the other offensive line, is going to double team them. They're going to chip them. They're going to do whatever it takes and force somebody else to try to get the quarterback on the ground. And that's going to be hard for this group to do. 38 dropbacks for Josh Allen. He was blitzed on 19 of them. Their defensive coordinator, Kelvin Shepard, just told you, I have no other way to get to the quarterback other than to send five rushers or more. But what is that going to look like when, like I just said, you've got three of your projected four starters coming into the season not in the lineup? It's not going to be great. So they better call the Cavalry. They better call the Ghostbusters. They better call the National Guard. They better call somebody. They got to get some help. Now, I don't know if that ends up being Max Crosby or Kayvon Thibodeau from the Giants or Uchenna Nwosu in Seattle, who's coming into a contract year. Like, I don't know who it is, but they better get some damn help. Because Aiden Hutchinson ain't going to be the fix in terms of this defense finding a way to be able to get stops. They've had 23 drives on the season. They've allowed scores on 11 of them.
20: Oof.
0: So basically, every other time the opposing team gets the ball, they score.
17: So, but here's the problem with this now, CeCe. So as you're saying this, they need to go out and get help. They need help immediately, so on and so forth. If I'm running that team and my team is bad, which they may be. Now, whatever the reason you may want to say, right? Because of injury, or let's just say not good enough. Injury. Coordinators in New York and Chicago better than the coordinators they have now, meaning Aaron Glenn and Ben Johnson. Dan Campbell had two future head coaches to his right and his left. That's a hell of a staff, the three of them. But if that team is not that good, I can't give up my picks for current players because I need to keep them. I can't give up a first-round pick for Max Crosby if I'm going to stink.
20: You don't think that he's the solve? He's not enough.
17: By the time they would be willing to do that, they may be in last place. There are three teams in that division right now, in the NFC North, that I can envision in last place. I can't envision the Bears. The other three I can envision in last place. The Lions.
0: Yeah, but that, but you're undermining your argument. Because if you can envision two other teams being in last place, then why would you concede the season?
20: Right.
0: That makes no sense. You haven't played a division game yet.
17: Yeah,
0: if the Minnesota Vikings have still quarterback issues, you got two games against them. The Green Bay Packers got offensive line issues and defensive issues. No Micah Parsons. You play them twice. Why? That's four games. You could win all four of those games. Why would you concede your season when you have that on deck?
17: I guess because maybe second place in the NFC North is not a playoff team this year. Because three out of the NFC West.
0: Well, historically, second place in the NFC North this decade has always been a playoff team.
17: I know.
0: So I disagree with you, man.
20: Are you saying, though, that one player, one big acquisition like Max Crosby is not enough to plug all of the holes in this defense?
17: Not based on what we saw last night.
20: So this is the
0: But hold on, though. You're going to get Kirby Joseph back. You're going to get Brian Branch back. That's going to help fix things. All right? So you get that solidified. Then if you add another pressure player up front, you got a defense. Last night, they had no defense, and they kept moving Aiden Hutchinson around to try to hunt matchups, and they're telling Hutchinson, get there any way you get there. A lot of inside moves, shortest way to the quarterback, but guess what else it does? It concedes the edge, and if you have no edge on your defense, you have no chance. Josh Allen had five quarterback scrambles last night. Killed them. Absolutely killed them. They've got to find a way to be able to create more pressure, to be able to have more integrity in your defense instead of selling out just to get to the quarterback. Because when you sell out, bad things happen. Last night, Josh Allen against the blitz from Kelvin Shepard, Lions defensive coordinator, 19 dropbacks, 10 of 15 passing, 118 yards, two passing touchdowns, two scrambles for 10 yards, and a touchdown, seven total first downs. Killed them. You can't continue to jeopardize the integrity of your defense by blitzing because you can't manufacture a pass rush from four guys. It's a problem. They're going to have to call in the Cavalry to get it fixed.
17: Well, coming up, Lane just simply being Lane. That, after I tell you about Marriott. I stayed in a Marriott this week. Had a great experience, of course. 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
27: My moment. And kudos to him. And Mike LaFleur, congrats to him. 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
29: 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Do you struggle with the game trying to break 100, trying to break 90, 80, 70? 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What about in the 50s? Coming up in this edition, I'm going to introduce you to a Guinness Book of World Record holder when it comes to golf. Stay tuned. 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
29: 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I am Trey Schaap. In the Guinness Book of World Records, the database tracks over 53,000 total records across all categories. In golf, most holes played in 24 hours walking, 420 holes. Largest collection of golf balls, one guy has 74,849 unique logo golf balls. Most golf courses played in a year, broken plenty of times, but 500 plus is the number there. Lowest score ever shot? That's held by three people. Alexander Hughes is one of them. on the tee, Alexander Hughes.
1: Alexander, thanks for joining me on this edition of From the Shortgrass. So do you remember the first time you ever picked up a golf club and fell in love with this game?
3: I do. I was 8 years old. My father took myself and my brother out to La Fortune Park Golf Course in Tulsa, Oklahoma. Just picked up a golf club, and it seemed like immediately I kind of knew what to do after my dad kind of showed me a few things. And so it was my dad that really kind of saw my swing, and just he could kind of see it naturally as, for whatever reason, Xander knows how to kind of swing a golf club. So from that point on, we kind of looked into maybe going to do some lessons, my mom and dad. My mom was really the one that, you know, kind of wanted to push it after she saw me swing a golf club after that first time we swung at La Fortune Park. And so that's whenever I met Janice Gibson with the first tee, and she's my second mom. You know, she's the director out there at First Tee of Tulsa, and she really just changed my life completely. I would be nothing as a golfer if it wasn't for Janice Gibson. I mean, she's big time in the LPGA world. She played on the LPGA Tour for a number of years, and she's very famous in her own right. And she's past being just a great golfer and a great coach. She's just an unbelievable person. I mean, a great Christian woman that just I love very much. So,
1: what the first tee has done for the game of golf, I don't think it can be stated enough of how big it has become.
3: It's huge. I really believe, you know, what they're doing for youth players who maybe are underprivileged and they don't have the opportunity to get golf clubs. It set it up for me. I mean, we didn't grow up. We were kind of middle class, lower middle class, and I didn't have the ability. And my grandparents would pitch in every time they kind of could, but I didn't really have the ability to just buy new golf clubs all the time. I wasn't a country club kid. I grew up at the public courses, and you know, they gave me the platform, Janice and the rest of the crew out at the First Tee of Tulsa, to get clubs and be able to actually play this game when I didn't really have the money through my family to support it. So it's just wonderful what they're doing nationwide, and I just can't thank the First Tee enough for what they've done for me and what they've done for so many other, you know, hundreds of thousands of kids across the country. So
1: you played at the First Tee. When did you know that you wanted to try and compete at the game? Did you play on your high school team?
3: Yes, played on my high school team. I played a few sports, played basketball, tried to play football, and I was, you know, pretty good. But once I got to about 15 years old and I kind of grew into my body, but I realized pretty quickly that, you know, just with my body makeup, I said, my brother was the guy who, my brother played football for the University of Oklahoma. He was an offensive lineman from 2011 to 2015. And so you could tell early on in his high school career, he just had the body for it. I didn't really develop the body and I didn't want to put the weight on. So I said, you know, let me stick to golf and make that my primary. So it was high school whenever I started to really realize that, you know, I got talent and I could maybe go to college for this. So I went to University of Central Oklahoma. In Edmond, Oklahoma. I didn't really know what my potential was coming out of high school. It was kind of one of those things where I was either a really great player in high school or I would shoot just all over the map. I was very streaky. So I was blessed, you know, kind of coming out of high school. I had a few coaches in my ear. You know, I had a couple walk-on offers and some Division I scholarship offers coming out of high school, but I didn't really apply myself well enough. And so I had to learn that kind of the hard way. And so Pat Bates came into my life. He really, really just kind of flipped everything on its head for me. Watched me play at a golf tournament and said, hey, like, you need to be playing college golf. And I would love for you to come and be on my team. I know it's not Division I like you want to do. And at that time, you know, with my parents and they were paying for my brother, he wasn't on scholarship at the University of Oklahoma when he was playing at that time. And so it was just very tough for my parents. If I didn't get a golf scholarship in college, it would have been tough to get through college unless I was taking a bunch of loans out. And, you know, it was just tough. So I thought, you know, these walk-on opportunities would be great, Division I, but Pat Bates really just kind of got in my ear and said, hey, I'm willing to offer you a pretty big time scholarship that's going to pay for your school. I think you're a great player. You're going to be able to develop. And we got a top 10 team in Division II. We play in Division I tournaments. You can really develop your game. You're a great player. But to get to that next play, like that next place as either, you know, a college golfer who is maybe an All-American, I guess you would call it, and maybe then after college becoming a professional golfer, you have to really just get to another level. You have to play golf. And so I really took his words to heart. And I said, you know, I'm going to kind of swallow my pride and not try to go Division One like I originally thought I needed and I wanted. I took his advice, and it was the best decision I ever made. He taught me everything I knew about the game past what Janis did. Janis gave me the foundation, and Pat really just took it to the next level. So
4: when did you decide, okay, I want to be a PGA professional, still involved with the game, and instruct, help others with their game?
3: It was in 2022. I was working at Southern Hills in Tulsa, Oklahoma as a caddy.
4: Great place.
3: Unbelievable. And I learned, you know, customer service and how to treat people there as a caddy. And I was really, really influenced by, you know, the head professional, Kerry Cosby, and our caddy master, Scott Sinclair. Those two gentlemen are just wonderful professionals, and they taught me a lot about customer service. And I can't say enough incredible things about them. And so I got that foundation for being around golf outside of me playing. And I started to kind of see, okay, well, I can kind of help people as a caddy, you know, with their swings. And I always knew the swing pretty well. And the love for giving someone a tip and then seeing that improvement immediately happen, it started a little fire inside of me saying, you know, if I'm not going to be playing professional golf, I would love to be the person that's helping someone each and every day, either at a membership or at some sort of golf course, just getting their game sharper, seeing the joy come through their eyes from something that I told them. I think that's what any coach loves and wants to achieve. So I would say 2022 is when that love happened for me. And then I ultimately moved down here to Fort Worth, just kind of on a whim. I didn't really know what I wanted to do necessarily, if I wanted to go to law school or, you know, what the case was. You know, my grandfather was an attorney for 46 years. I thought that was maybe in the cards for me. But then whenever I started, I got the opportunity to work at Mira Vista Country Club in Fort Worth, Texas. And it really, you know, Courtney Cannell gave me an opportunity, and it really started to sink in. Courtney's just an, you know, he's a master professional here in Texas. He gave me the opportunity. He's another just wonderful professional. Was at Mira Vista Country Club for 17 years, and he was one of those guys that you could look up to every single day in terms of the way he conducted himself around the membership. Sure, he had incredible knowledge whenever it comes to the professional golf world, but his people skills is what I really gravitated towards. So I learned a lot from Courtney Cannell. So fast forward to now 2026, 4 years under my belt being at Mira Vista Country Club, I've really, really started to hone my craft as a teacher. And, you know, that was, you know, ultimately what led to this, you know, next decision in my life, moving away from Mira Vista Country Club. So
4: big decision.
3: Big decision.
4: You excited? You pumped about it? Because when this episode airs, you're going to be in Cali.
3: Yep. I'm excited. It's one of those things where, you know, I'm going to Riviera Country Club where they're hosting the Olympics in 2028.
4: Wow.
3: It's going to be, I'm still trying to wrap my head around it. It's such a storied club. And to be able to, like, be an assistant out there, being a teacher out there, I it still hasn't really hit me yet because I'm still in the moving process. Until I get out there in about a week and a half, man, it's one of those things that's a pinch me moment. But, you know, once I get there, it's just like
4: anything else.
3: It's another job. You know, you got to do your job each and every day. I'm going to do what I did at Mira Vista, which is customer service. And then past that, I'm going to try and do everything I can to help the membership in any way possible. So,
4: if there's a beginner out there, what's one tip that you could give them that, hey, you need to make sure you do this before anything else?
3: Well, the swing boils down to really one thing. It's impact position. Impact position is the number one thing in golf that you have to be consistent with. Everything else in terms of path and attack angle, yeah, they're big. But impact position, if I can get someone who swings it, you know, John Rahm halfway back or goes all the way to the top pass parallel, and then I can get them back to a similar impact position. Of course, it's not going to be to the extent of John Rahm, but if I can get them to a similar impact position to where, you know, if you look on the PGA Tour face-ons, you can see pretty much everyone is the exact same at impact position. It doesn't really deviate and vary too much. So a lot of people are shocked when I can get them to a certain position in terms of the golf swing impact position, And that's the coolest part of the game is, you know, teaching the mechanics of, you know, you have to hit down for the ball to go up, understanding how the dynamics of the golf club work to get to a proper impact position. You know, it's a really, it's a cool experience. Just the maintenance that you kind of see in the beginning as a teacher. And then as you've done a couple lessons to see how that impact position really improves. And bottom line is, with impact position, you want to hit down for the ball to go up. You want your hands to exceed the club head. A lot of people think that you're trying to help the golf ball up. In reality, you're trying to hit down on the golf ball to create spin for the golf ball to go up in the air. So if anybody's really struggling with, you know, getting the golf ball up in the air, thin shots that kind of go as a right-handed player, low and out to the right, as a lefty, low and out to the left, it, oftentimes it's just impact position and rotation through the golf ball. So if you can master that, hitting down for the ball to go up, of course, there's much more to that. You can really, really start to master the beginning fundamentals of golf. So
4: no doubt about it. No doubt about it. I want to take you to South Lakes Golf Course. So I probably buried the lead with this, but a 55. You're in the Guinness Book of World Records. We got to talk about this round. Wow.
3: Yeah, it was a surreal experience. You know, late August 2020 during COVID, kind of end, I guess you would call it, of the COVID era. Things were still very weird in the golf scene. You know, I was preparing months prior to go to PGA Tour China and pretty much had everything in the works kind of going to go over to China. And then, of course, everything just kind of falls on its head.
4: Everything stopped. You didn't want to go to China then.
3: No. I was very lucky timing because, man, my I was booking stuff 2 months down the road. And then, you know, this was March of 2020. So it was definitely good timing, to say the least. I we would do these events, where we'd kind of try and keep our game sharp. And so we were kind of just doing a fun get-together match at South Lakes in Jinx, Oklahoma. I didn't really know what was happening in the moment because everyone always asked me during the interview process, post-round, what were you feeling, you know, whether it was, you know, Dr. Saul Miller, you know, who put me in his book. And, you know, we did a full interview about, you know, what is going through your mind when something like that's happening. You know, he interviewed many people who had some of the best rounds of all time in golf and sports history. It's called getting in the zone, the flow state, whatever you'd like to call it. I couldn't really tell you too much. It's like the stars aligned. I use that a lot where my game was really, really sharp. And, you know, I go to the first hole. I hit a great drive down the right side of the fairway. It's par four. You know, I miss, hit it to about 8 feet on the first hole. I miss a birdie putt from about 8 feet.
4: Yeah.
3: And so I'm thinking, oh, this is just kind of a normal round. You know, it's going to be a fun round. So I'm not getting too high or too low. I got a kid named Grant Gudgel who plays for University of Iowa now in my group. He was, 15 at the time, I believe. You know, a great player in his own right. So I was just kind of having conversation with him. And then it goes to hole two, and I make a hole in one. So it's, 156 yards. You know, I hit a pitching wedge, and it spins back from about 8 feet behind the cup, goes right in the hole. So, you know, in my head, I'm thinking, you know, my buddies that are out there, I'm like, gosh, I'm going to have to pay for drinks.
4: Yep,
3: and
4: yep.
3: That's what's happening in my head at the time. You know, and then so it just kind of progresses past that. I start hitting great drives, great iron shots. You know, I make a par on three, and then I just the floodgates open. It's
4: yeah,
3: a short
4: you,
3: course.
4: You birdied 4, 5, 6, 7, 8, and then eagled 9 to shoot 9 under on the front, 26 a par 35.
3: Yeah, that was kind of the moment. I think it was, you know, the flow state, I'll go back to that, where you're really not thinking about anything. You're just thinking kind of go, go, go, where, you know, some days everyone's felt it. Some days you wake up and for whatever reason, there's a little anxiety in your body. You're standing over the golf ball. You're thinking about it a little bit more than you usually do. This day, I wasn't thinking about anything. I was just thinking, just kind of keep going. I knew my game was really sharp and it looked like every single time I lined up to a golf ball, you know, every shot was just going towards the hole. And so it was incredible just to kind of feel that and see what that was going to be like. Yeah, I hit a 4-iron from, it was kind of like a feathered 4-iron from about 236 yards away. And it was very strange. I mean, at that point, I kind of felt it a little bit because I was in between a 4 and a 5-iron and I'm kind of going back and forth and I'm thinking in my head, I'm like, gosh, you know, I'm not thinking about the score, but that was kind of the first moment I kind of thought about the score.
4: Yeah.
3: But even my guided shots, when you don't really feel like you're free and you get a little bit of tension, it felt like I could still control it pretty well. And so sure enough, I set up over this golf ball on nine. I kind of guided a little bit and it just happens to be a lower shot that's going right at the pin. And I'm like, wow, it's just even on a little bit of pressured shot when I'm kind of feeling it, you know, buddies around me, people on other holes are starting to figure out kind of how low I'm going. I'm able to put it to about 25 feet just short of the pin. And, you know, I'm thinking in my head, okay, let's just give it a chance on nine. That putt goes in and, you know, Grant Gudgell, he looks to me and he's like, do you know what you just shot, this 15-year-old kid? And because he's keeping score. And I go, it was something low. I think it was, you know, what, nine under par?
4: Nine under par.
3: And he just is like, just befuddled. And he's playing great golf. I think he was one under at that point after nine holes as a 15-year-old. So it was really cool just to have him in my corner and him just kind of talking me through it. He kept me very level-headed, I guess you would say. But then I make the turn, make a birdie on 10. 11 was the hole that a lot of people like to talk about because on 11, you know, it was the first time outside of nine that I really got nervous. I mean, I really started to get nervous because, you know, I'd put it to about 3 feet on 10, made the birdie, and I'm starting to think, wow, I'm 10 under through 10 holes. This is kind of crazy. And so instead of hitting driver like I did, I took a 4-iron off the tee trying to just get something in play.
4: Yeah.
3: Well, there's OB left on that hole, and I double cross it, and I put it against the fence, like right against the fence. And so this is a fun part of the round that I love to talk about. I'm about a foot away from the fence, and so I flip over my club, my pitching wedge.
4: Left-handed?
3: And I hit a lefty shot back into play about 30 yards into the left rough. And so that was kind of it was weird because on the tee box, I was really nervous. I double-crossed it, put it against the fence, but I was honest, it was weird. It kind of got me back into it in a weird way, like, oh, shoot, I'm going to lose this. And so I was able on the lefty shot, you know, with good hand-eye coordination to hit something 30 yards in front of me, make pretty good contact, you know, hit a sand wedge on the green. And I had about a 25 footer. It wasn't a great wedge shot. And I just drilled it. And that was really the thing that kept the momentum going. I could really feel, you know, the tides kind of starting to turn in my favor. I could, you know, just kind of coast from that point. I didn't think it was going to be anything like 55 at the time. I had no idea what it was going to become. But that was really the thing that got me kind of settled back into the round. So I go to 12, you know, make a good birdie there. Had an eagle putt from 35 feet, just a good two putt. Didn't have a chance of going in. Par three, 13th. I make two good pars on two pretty easy holes. 13 is kind of a weird par three, but it's short. It's about 150 yards. But I make a good par because it's got some undulation around the greens. And then the par four, 14th, it's got water up the left. That was actually the hole where, you know, you talk about one, I miss a birdie putt. 14, I hit a great drive just right of the green. It's about 335 yards. I'm pretty much pin high to the right. And I chip it up to about 6 feet. And I'm thinking in my head, oh, there's no way I miss this putt.
4: Yeah, and
3: I do
4: miss.
3: And I miss that putt.
4: Ugh.
3: And so at that point, you know, I'm what?
4: You're 11 under.
3: 11 under. I'm 11 under through 15 hole or 14 holes.
4: Yep.
3: And I'm really starting to think in my head like, okay, well, it's been a great round so far.
4: Probably going to be the course record.
3: It's still probably going to be the course record. You know, shout out to Brendan Jelly. He formerly had the course record. You know, he's one of my really, really good buddies on the Korn Ferry Tour. So Brendan, you know, kind of grew up in Jinx. And so he had the course record. And so I was kind of thinking about Brendan in that moment. I knew he had it, which I believe it was either 60 or 59 at the time. So I needed like one more birdie, I think, to time at that point. So I'm 11 under through 14, and I'm thinking, man, it's a great round so far. Whatever happens, happens. Well, I go to the next hole, the 15th hole, and it's a 340-yard par four over water.
4: You know, for it.
3: Most people would lay up, just hit like a 6 or a 7 iron down the right side as a long player, hit something 200 yards, give yourself a wedge in. I say, no, I'm just going to go for it. I trust my cut. And so I hit a massive 20-yard, 15-yard cut over the trees off the tee box, and it lands to about 35 feet. And so that's when it really was like, okay, I can shoot something in the 50s at this point. That was the shot that really just, I was like, I was walking up, and I said, I can shoot something in the 50s. And so I go up, and I'm analyzing this putt. There's a few people gathering around as they were finishing their rounds and coming back out to kind of watch me a little bit. And I hit this putt probably 6 inches off my line to the right. I mean, I pushed the heck out of it. And I was like, what the heck was that? I could tell it was good speed, but I was like, that was such a bad putt. Just lifted my head, as any golfer knows. If you lift your head early as a right-handed player, it's probably going right. And so I push it pretty bad, and sure enough, I just look up, and this ball is curling right back towards the cup.
4: It's a good miss.
3: It's a great miss.
4: And it goes in.
3: And so that's where you go back to, like, the stars were aligned. I missed my line completely. This ball just breaks back in and goes dead in the heart.
4: So you eagle 15, and then you birdie in, birdie 16, 17, 18, 26, 29 for a 55. Did you know that you were in the Guinness Book of World Records then? Did you know that, you know, there was one other that had shot a 55, both in the state of Oklahoma?
3: No, I didn't know at the time. I mean, the famous quote of, I mean, not famous, but I guess my quote that everyone kind of goes back to, where I went into the golf shop at South Lakes and I was like, I asked him what the course record was because I kind of knew what it was, but I was in such a daze. I couldn't really explain it because I knew it was crazy low. And I was like, man, I shoot a 55. And, you know, I asked the assistant professional at the time, I was like, what's the course record? And they're like, oh, it's 59. From Brendan Jelly. And I was like, I just shot 55. And so I think I broke it. And he was like, just dumbfounded. He's like, no, you didn't shoot a 55. I go, yeah. I mean, I have witnesses and everything. They watched every single shot.
4: Even up against a fence and turned the club around and hit left-handed.
3: It was the craziest thing in the world. So I was in a shock. I mean, in a daze, I couldn't explain it.
4: That is crazy.
3: My chip on 18. A lot of people like to talk about that because I lipped that out. There's a video of it online of me hitting that chip, you know, with a bunch of people around the backside of the green, and you kind of see it from the front on or the from the back of the green towards kind of the tee box, and I lip it out on the right side for the 54.
4: 54 would have been nice
3: to break the record. And so that was a really, really cool moment because, you know, I look back at my career. You know, I won a conference championship in high school or in college. You know, winning that conference championship was really, really cool. But that was one of the cool moments where with the chip kind of on the line where I knew I had to get it up and down to do something special. I kind of had an idea of, you know, I think 55, but I didn't really look, I didn't know. You know, I hit a great chip and it had a great chance to go in. It lips out to go to about 2.5 feet. Still had to make that for the 55. But that was a really cool moment where I was able to kind of hone my nerves with some, I guess, quote unquote, history on the line. And so, yeah, the aftermath, you know, South Lake started posting some things about it. You know, it really started to kind of hit me on the car ride about an hour after. I started calling my buddies and they didn't believe me. None of them. They're like, you didn't shoot a 55 out there.
4: Yeah, and then your phone starts blowing up.
3: Like crazy, you know, news station starts, you know, everyone starts calling me. Just, you didn't do this. There's no way you did this.
4: Golf Channel, Golf Digest.
3: Yeah, everyone's trying to verify, like, okay, did you actually do this? We got to get this to like national media. It really kind of started to click in my mind what was happening and what had just happened. You know, I went home and I told my grandmother. I was living with her at the time. You know, I'd been taking care of previously my grandfather who went into hospice care. And so I was living with my grandma post-college. And so she was like the first person that I really told outside a couple buddies on a phone call after. And some of the people that I saw in the golf shop and then also in the kind of hangout area. But yeah, you know, she was like, what? She had no idea what that even meant. And I go, yeah, it's really strange.
4: That is so cool. What a story. And there's incredible. Been one 55 since to tie. So there's three. I did the research. Mm-hmm. Three 55s, two out of the state of Oklahoma. You're one of them. I mean, I don't know if we'll ever see a 54, but who knows? Best golf course you've ever played?
3: I've been blessed enough to play some pretty great golf courses. Gosh, it's hard to say. I mean, Southern Hills, I don't know how you can really get much better than that in terms of golf. I mean, Riviera, of course, is going to be one. I haven't played it yet, but I'm sure that's going to be one that's going to be very high on my list. Southern Hills is just a special place.
4: Yep.
3: It's got so much history. It's one of those golf courses, if you play it, you just realize the magnitude of it and why it has so much history. For all places, being in Tulsa, Oklahoma, which is my hometown, you wouldn't expect such a grand golf course to be in Tulsa, Oklahoma. But anybody who's played it knows just how special that place is and the amenities, the people that work there. It's just world class. So,
4: fantasy foursome, living or deceased, you and three others that you could play around to golf with, who would they be?
3: It would have to be Tiger Woods. I mean, he's my childhood golf hero. Tiger, for golf purposes, gosh, Michael Jordan. Mm-hmm. Love Michael Jordan. I'd probably have to say my golf coach, Janice Gibson.
4: There you go.
3: Yeah, just having the four of us out there, that'd be such a cool experience. Just because, you know, Janice is just such a, she's such a historian. And so she, I feel like the conversations would be awesome.
4: How many skins did you win when you shot the 55?
3: quite a few.
4: I was going to say.
3: Quite a few skins with my buddies. Yeah, it was, let's just say the hole-in-one did not matter too much in terms of paying drinks.
4: You could handle that because of all the skins you won.
3: Uh-huh.
4: Alexander, thanks so much for your time, and best of luck at Riviera.
3: Hey, thank you for having me on, and looking forward to the opportunity, and just blessings your way, and appreciate everyone for listening. So,
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5: The Arkansas Department of Education has released the grades of each school district in the state. These report cards are ratings based on the results from the Atlas test. 26 school districts earned an A, 115 were given a B, 87 school districts had a C, while 17 districts had a D, and 9 were given an F. You can learn more on the State Department of Education's website. Meanwhile, any high school senior wanting to apply to the University of Arkansas can do so for free until Sunday. The university's Office of Administration will pay the application fee. The U of A's chancellor says this is part of their goal to have more students from Arkansas while being more selective about out-of-state students. For the Buzz Radio Network, I'm KARK's Gary Burton Jr. Hope you have a fantastic weekend, everyone.
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7: Record-breaking temperatures possible here as we go through the weekend. 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We're forecasting a high of 100. That would break the record. Plus, we're under a heat advisory today. Sunny sky today, sunny sky tomorrow, back up to 100 tomorrow, and a high of 99 degrees on Sunday. For the Buzz Radio Network, I'm meteorologist Pat Walker.
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0: Check, check, 1, 2. 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
1: No.
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1: 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There we go.
3: 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Stay tuned. 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
4: Morning Mayhem starts now with David Bessel,
1: yep.
4: Roger Scott,
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1: Ba-ba-da.
5: The office of your favorite president. Good morning to all of the 609ers, Los Angeles.
1: Yep.
0: Don't blow this force, Gene!
1: All right, you 609ers, you know what to do, especially on Fridays. Move it, move it, move it. Let's go.
5: Hit that guy on that. Move it, move it, move, move, move.
6: Hey, baby, we're going to be here all day. We're going to be here all day, baby. I like this kind of party. I like this kind of party, baby.
7: Buy your damn fishing line.
1: Thank
2: whoa,
1: you.
2: Whoa.
7: Come on.
8: I don't want my butthole wet.
2: Oh.
9: I need to get a monkey.
2: Yes.

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1: What?
2: A little mayhem on the court to end the first half, and your Little Rock Trojans able to get within one.

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2: Strength and honor.
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4: Yakshimash.
2: Yakshimash.
5: I gotta hand it to you. That was good.
1: Outstanding. Outstanding.
3: I love it!
1: What's that bulge in his pocket?
3: It's a Friday. You tell me that's what exactly it is, right, and bet you're right.
2: Good morning, everybody. It is 6:11 on this Friday, September 18th. Glad you're with us, TGIF. Good morning, Roger.
3: Good morning, David.
2: Good morning, Christian.
3: Good morning, fellas.
6: Hi, Christian.
2: We haven't had, seems like we don't have too many Fridays in studio. It seems like we're either split.
3: More during football season.
2: I was in Utah, right, last week. Yeah. I was in Utah Friday morning. That's where we had the Trey Shapp controversy. Remember, Christian?
3: What was the controversy?
2: He said,
3: he was talking about 9/11, and he was like, wrong hour and stuff.
2: Yeah, here it is.
3: Yeah.
6: I think it was at, what is it, a little after 8 o'clock here, maybe?
7: No. 6. The first plane hits 7:48 Eastern time.
6: Yeah,
7: that would have been 6:48 Little Rock.

0: No, I think you're wrong.
1: Was it that early, Trey?
2: Yeah.
1: Trey's acting like he's sure.
3: I'm
2: pretty sure.
1: Well, I didn't think it hit that early. Amy's saying no, Trey's wrong.
3: Yeah, I think
2: if it's 7:48 in New York, it is 6:48 in
1: Iowa. Hit that early in New York?
2: Yes.
3: Yes.
2: Idiot. They were the first flight.
1: Are you sure?
2: Yes.
3: I think you're Trey. I think you're an hour off, but don't hold me to it.
2: 8:48.
1: You're talking down to us, Trey. You better be right.
4: The first plane hit at 8:46, which would make it 7:46.
2: Okay, 8:46.
3: Changed it. No apology. No apology.
1: It was his tone. It's the Shaq tone.
3: It sure was. You know, when you said, are you sure? He goes, yes.
1: Yeah, he did.
3: Yes.
1: Hey, listen, I've heard him do that more than once.
3: It's Shaq. It's part of him. It should be on. It should be
1: well,
3: on.
1: Well, anybody, remember when he got the coach, the whole situation?
3: Goalish.
1: The goalish, and he was standing by it, and now he's got back. And I was right. That was right.
3: No. I mean, unless you go, at the time I said what I did, I was correct.
1: By the way, on the short grass.
3: Which, we love you, short grass.
1: Which Trey does. Did you hear the story that we had on just a minute? Uh-huh. The guy shoots a 55.
3: It's unheard of.
1: Cow.
3: Immediately you think he cheated.
1: It's almost like Caddyshack.
3: How do you do it?
1: You know, the words going around the golf course. Hey, did you hear this guy's, you know, he's... whatever, and he actually said he could have shot even lower. We're glad you're with us. I got a busy show as always. 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
5: And what an asset you are to our show.
3: You are.
1: And the best Chevy dealers.
3: Okay, bow tie.
1: Arkansas best Chevy
3: dealers.
1: Right.
3: Yeah.
1: Bow tie, yeah. And we had to do a little Justin Moore finish the lyric brought to you by Hagen's Dodge.
3: Yeah.
1: Jeff Peters and Jeff Hagen. And the song, Roger, is Beer Ain't One. Now, this is Blake Shelton.
3: Wait, you know what? This is this is like saying here. It's wrapped up.
1: Yeah, we're basically giving it to you. This is the Justin and Blake Shelton.

0: That's when I first heard that, I thought that'll probably be one of his hits.
1: Just it didn't hurt that Blake was with
0: him. Yeah, that's what I thought. You have a Blake Sheltondale, and it's sort of as catchy as different.
1: Top guys.
0: You know, what's the song? Who sings the song 99
2: Problems, but a beep a blank one? Jay-Z.
0: Jay-Z, the white version, the non-
2: The
0: non,
2: country white version.
0: Yeah,
2: yes,
0: the country white version of that, 99 bottles and a beer ain't one. So anyway, so that is, I don't know what we'll give away today. I don't think we have tickets to the game. But anyway, we'll come up with something that'll be a little bit later in the show. Man, today is now, during the deal, during the our Facebook Live, I said somebody, or maybe I saw it somewhere, this is the last weekend of summer.
1: Yeah.
0: And so we were trying to configure almost like the Trey conversation. Yeah. How do you determine what is the last weekend of summer?
1: Well, because fall starts next week. So
0: I mean, but what makes it qualify? What's the dividing line that says, okay, this is the first day of fall?
1: What do you mean?
0: I mean, why is it the 25th? Why the 23rd?
1: I didn't say it was the 25th.
0: Oh, well, I don't know. That's what I'm asking. Yeah, that's what I'm saying.
1: I mean, I don't know. Yeah, I don't think there's a rhyme or a reason. Well, I think
2: I do not know. Is it summer starts during the summer solstice, right?
0: And then
2: I think winter starts during the winter solstice.
1: Correct.
0: So this is the winter solstice line.
1: This is the fall solstice.
0: That's what I'm trying to say. How do people come up with these things? I don't know.
1: Well, it's whatever. I mean, we know that Thanksgiving is the
2: there is an autumnal equinox.
1: Okay,
2: which is the September 22nd or 23rd.
1: Okay, so right, so there
0: the
1: it is.
0: The autumn equinox.
1: The autumn equinox
0: is on the 23rd or 24th
1: this week. So the 22nd and the 23rd. And next Friday is the 25th, so it's next week. So next Friday, next weekend it's over. It's the first weekend of fall.
0: But what was so funny? You go, yeah, it just is.
1: That's no.
0: I don't know.
1: I said was I don't know. Yeah. It just is because of. So now we know why. It's like
0: the autumn X. What is it?
2: The autumnal equinox.
0: Autumnal.
2: Just put an AL on the end of autumn.
0: Okay. Yeah. Autumnal. Well, there you go. So enjoy your last weekend of summer.
1: Yeah, this is it.
0: 99 degrees for the last.
1: 99 degrees in my. Oh, wait, I'm sorry.
0: All right. It's also Roger. It is a national.
1: Wait, listen, I don't want you to come back and bite me in my butt.
2: But really?
1: Excuse me. Sorry. That's all right. Don't bite me in the butt and go, you talk down to me. No.
0: You're like, it's next week. Well, first of all,
1: here's the deal. Sometimes there's a part of me that goes, you know what? Sit down. Because I don't know. You keep, because the chances are I'm going to say something stupid. So I just need to stop.
0: Oh, we got to get Joe's phone number deal for yesterday. Joe Klein.
1: Oh, yeah. He
0: knew that.
2: Oh, I did. I got to put it in.
0: Good,
1: wonderful,
0: good.
1: Wonderful, yeah.
0: He knew it. Once we say things, once we mess up on this show, it's going in the system.
1: You're
0: it's
1: darn
0: just part
1: right.
0: of it.
1: Especially a champ like you.
0: Roger's National Cheeseburger Day today. So, obviously, how many, is the only one cheeseburger song? Is that it? Just one?
1: I think it's the only one in the title. I don't know.
2: Cheeseburger in Paradise?
0: Yeah.
2: There's probably one that has it in there, but not in the title.
0: And this was based on a true story. I didn't get a chance to read it
1: all.
0: I saw a little bit
1: of that, too. I don't know.
0: Yeah. It's the great Jimmy Buffett. Hard to believe Jimmy Buffett's been dead for, what, 2 years?
1: Jeez, I don't know. It's also
0: the Air Force's birthday today, Roger.
1: You know why?
0: Why?
1: Autumn Equinox.
0: We've got this year's Toy Hall of Fame finalists. We've got country covers that are better than the original.
1: I'm excited about that one. And then the toy thing, you gave us one. Can I give one away?
0: Yeah.
1: The slide.
0: That's what they do.
1: Who, that would listen.
0: Well, they consider that a toy.
2: The slide should have been one of the first things.
0: Exactly. I know.
1: It's the Ty Cobb of toys.
0: Well, and then you got Bingo. It's like, how is Bingo taking
2: Bingo
0: this long?
2: Should be in.
0: Bingo should have been in there a long time ago. They only do like three, though.
1: And what's the one that Baz has been talking about here?
2: Mahjong should have been in. It's super old.
0: It's got Yahtzee. Yeah. Not before Yahtzee.
1: Chinese were playing it when they were inventing fireworks and spaghetti.
0: So, yeah. Roger, last night while you were doing Main Street trivia.
1: Main Line.
0: Main Street's
1: where you've been
0: exactly.
1: lately.
0: Exactly. Main Line. Did you get to see out of the corner of your eye the Bills? Holy cow.
1: Wow. Listen, yeah, I saw a little bit of it.
0: They're for real, man.
1: Let me ask you this. Is the score indicative of it? No, it's not at all.
0: They scored 14 late. 41-31 was the final. Detroit's no slouch. The head coach now is Joe Brady, who won the Brewers Award. And I've said this before, Roger and Christian, I've never seen a Brewers Award winner so impactful to his team as Joe Brady was when he rolls in there that 1 year at LSU. He had been at New Orleans under Sean Payton and did that offense, sort of took that offense and really made it work at LSU. And now he's only two games in, and I heard the guys what is the show before us? Get Up? Mm-hmm. No, what is it called, Chris? I can't remember the name.
1: Get on up!
0: But they were just saying, wow. I didn't get a chance to watch the game last night, but they said this Bills team is just something. Oh, it's only two games, but you're just saying, wow, they may be for real. Of course, Josh Allen, I think, has got 9 touchdowns in 2 games. Yeah,
1: Jimmy and Ginger Kuhn were there, and they were dressed in their
2: Bills regalia.
0: Yeah.
1: And Sarah, who keeps score for me, she had on her Lions regalia. And there were some other Bills fans that were there just to watch the ball game while we were doing trivia.
0: Well, and now, interesting, we got Doug Flutie. Coming.
1: Yeah, I know.
0: And I know
1: I'll let everybody James know Bell. About that.
0: Yeah, but when you think of Doug Flutie, do you think Buffalo Bills?
1: I don't.
0: I don't either.
1: I don't know what I think of him, anything more than I do BC.
0: But I got to tell you, Roger, I went back yesterday and was looking at some notes of his career. My gosh, the guy had, and when he went to Canada,
2: he's one of the great Canadians.
0: Oh my God. Yeah, he may be, they say, the greatest Canadian player of all time. His passing yards are I don't remember him being that amazing of a passer. I didn't really follow his
2: career. I always think of, like, Warren Moon.
0: I do too. But I'm telling you, he threw for 6,000 yards twice. Yeah. Now, again, it's a passing offense. But then I think he came with his time in the NFL. He did pretty good for the opportunities. Really sound like he got the runaround. He had done well, and the coaches benched him at the end.
1: I know. But I mean,
0: they
1: had high football IQ.
0: Yeah.
1: As we like to say, and all that. So he was a footballer. He was a football player.
0: Yeah, I was looking at, I saw this intro for Sully, too, that he made for him. And, yeah, what an amazing, I think he played like 12 or 14 years of professional football.
1: He's got good hair as well. I'll tell you a game that I'm looking at, that I'm interested in, and it's 2 former Arkansas Razorback head coaches going against each other.
0: Yeah, that was interesting.
1: And Clemson's coming out with a new quarterback.
0: Yeah.
1: So they're starting a new guy. 2 games in, this is their 3rd game. Yeah. And here we were talking about, do we make a change?
0: Yeah.
1: You know, I mean, the guy. You know,
0: I tell you what, is that not a bad assessment?
1: Yes.
0: It makes you look like, how did you go through 2-a-days?
1: Chadwick.
0: Yeah, with not knowing who your best quarterback was.
2: I saw some Clemson writer tweet out something. Chad Morris did a press conference.
1: Yeah, I saw it.
2: And they're like, Chad Morris is the voice of reason. I was like, good Lord, it must be going real bad over there.
1: Yeah, man.
0: But yeah, you were talking about North Carolina and Clemson.
1: North Carolina and Clemson. Yeah, Bobby Petrino with North Carolina and Chad Morris over at Clemson.
0: And did you see North Carolina, Belichick's son, out?
1: Yes.
0: Lombardi, out.
2: Yeah.
0: Wow. And that's that drug thing is what we heard about? Is that what they said? It was supposedly giving some drugs to the players or something? That was
2: something like that.
0: Something like that.
1: Come on, bro.
0: 661-1037 is the number if you want to be a part of the show. We got games tonight, too. You got, who was it? You got Miami, which is not Wake Forest, but who was it? Oh, it's Houston and
2: Texas Tech.
0: Now, that's a big game.
2: Yeah.
0: You know what, too? I don't like it. Don't like it. Don't like Friday college games. Stop it.
2: They're doing it now, too.
0: Yeah, stop it. Greedy bunch of, come on. That's high school football. Leave it alone. It's ridiculous.
2: Just taking the NFL's notes. It's like, we'll just play on any day of the week.
0: Yeah, it's just ridiculous. It's embarrassing. You know, the guy at Texas Tech, an old high school coach, and he said, it just feels weird. Nobody wants to watch college. I won't say that, but it's Friday night's high school football. We get all day Saturday and Saturday night. We don't need that game on Friday night.
1: The reason.
0: It's
1: all about money. And how about the NFL saying that the 2 cats that tried to go back to LSU
0: saw that.
1: Out for the year?
0: Yeah, once you went back, and it's interesting.
1: Which it should have been the other way around, you would think. That's the way it always had been,
0: In the article today in the Democrat Gazette talking about the Hogs struggling for the running game, we are ranked, listen to this. So we are the worst rushing team in all the Power 4 teams, which is enough. But then there are 138 what we call FBS programs. That's Power 4 or non-power. I forget. What do you call the non-power 4 now?
2: Just group of. It used to be group of 5. Yeah. I don't know if it's group of something else now.
0: 138 teams. Guess where we are rushing? 133.
2: Oh, I was going to guess 125.
0: 133 out of 138. We are 2.7 yards. You cannot beat a girls' team with that. Yeah. You know what? The girls' team would beat you.
1: You better watch it. You're going Arch Manning on us here.
0: But how bad? That is bad.
1: Yeah.
0: Can I tell you? And I was looking
1: especially for we were called one time running back you.
0: Yeah.
2: We spent money to keep Braylon Russell. We went out and got Sutton Smith, and it was like, we're just not getting anything out of it.
0: You got to realize you got to block up front. And, the other thing that brought me to another point, the defensive line for Georgia is the 2 interior guys are 310.
1: When you start whispering, I know.
0: Oh, my gosh. These guys are mad. And the defensive end 260. These are, we thought, you know, these guys, this offensive line, of course, Caden Kittler has played in, you know, had a season in the SEC. These
1: guys, Mini Cooper.
0: These other guys are going to walk up and go, holy crap. You know, they are massive, oh, and they are, and so anyway, you're talking about going to be tough to run.
1: Just knowing who you had to go for. Now, I know you went up against Sims.
0: Yeah, he was Texas, a giant. Yeah,
1: but he was like a unicorn.
0: Yeah.
1: And again, things changed because Jerry Jones was an offensive lineman.
0: Yeah.
1: So things changed.
0: Yeah.
1: Who was the biggest dude that you want to get? What was big to you?
0: So
1: what was normal big?
0: Well, the guys that you didn't want to play against.
1: Mid-80s, we're talking about Texas guys
0: were all like 6'4", 275.
1: Okay.
0: They were lean. They weren't fat. They didn't have bellies, and they would come out about this high. They'd come about 3 feet off the ground and hit you in the face.
1: Okay.
0: Some of these other guys are bigger, 6'8". I played against a guy that was SMU. They just started getting to the 300-pounders.
1: Sure. Okay.
0: And so I didn't fear them. The guys who were 6'6", 300, I didn't care about them. The guys that were 6'3", 260, 6'4", 265, 270, those are the ones that came out and had quick technique and to knock your head off.
1: And that quickness. And I think, I don't know, maybe because I'm a Cowboy fan, but I started noticing when Jimmy Johnson got into the league, some of the big old players started having speed. And speed matched.
0: Or defense?
1: I've always liked that. Which is not always the case.
0: Yeah.
1: It's almost the opposite of that. You just need to be big and stand there.
0: Yeah.
1: Different story.
0: Well, yeah.
2: So back then, you would say the offensive linemen were around 6'4", 275?
0: The best ones. The ones that were, you know, at that time.
2: I bet now it's still 6'4", but it's probably like 315.
0: Yeah, it is. It's probably 310. 305, 310, and you know, it could be 6'5 now by then. 661-1037 is the number if you want to be a part of the show. Yeah, offensive line grades, not great. Linebacker grades, not great. So, obviously, we're not going to continue to hit that all day today since we've done that plenty. Did you see where the LSU quarterback now is all of a sudden amazing?
2: I knew that was going to happen.
0: He's back.
1: It's questionable now, right?
0: It's just Kiffin playing around with people.
1: You think so? You really do?
0: I do.
1: It's too quick.
2: There was never a doubt in my mind.
0: Yeah, he was beat up a little bit, but you know he was going to play.
1: Well, gambling, what does that do with the numbers? You know, with the gambling, where were they yesterday or the day before?
0: I don't think it affected. It's two and a half the line, I think, right? LSU is favored. Don't forget, too, if you're going to Fayetteville, you got softball baseball tonight. We had Coach Dyfel on yesterday talking about that. Softball's at 4, baseball's at 7. There's a fan fest in between. Listen, Courtney Dyfel's excited about this season, Roger. Yeah. Maybe I'll sponsor our own player again this year. No, we're not. We're not. We're not. We're gonna. Yeah, Ella McDowell should be sold immediately when we get to that. So that's at 4 o'clock today. I'll be up there doing some live shots tonight, Raj, and in the morning, early 7 o'clock, having fun.
1: Now your Channel 7 live shots, I could very well easily be on the toilet. That's early. But when you
0: I would love the fact that if you were on the toilet while I was doing that.
1: I'll text you.
0: Hey, Roger. No, you're watching out there.
1: You're darn right, buddy. You're darn right.
0: All right.
1: I'll FaceTime you.
0: You want to be a part of the show, 661-1037 is the number. It is
1: when
0: Friday.
1: Are you heading up?
0: Jessica has a function today that I'm attending, so I'll head up after 1 o'clock on the nose.
1: She going?
0: She is going. Yes. So, kickoff is 11 o'clock tomorrow. The good and bad about that. I guess the good is that it's over with.
2: It's over early.
0: And people can come back if they want to. If they want to stay up there, we'll thank Holiday Inn Express for housing us. But, you know, it gives you the rest of the day to get the only part of it, you get to see the highlights for 3 hours. It shows Arkansas struggling again.
1: Well, you know, some of the videos that we saw, you know, again, of people all over the country are marveling. talking about what's going on in Arkansas.
0: Oh, I know. It's everywhere. Yeah. It is. All the national people are going, poor Arkansas.
2: Yeah, I saw some writer from New York quote tweeted our Joe Nichols clip yesterday. I was like, what are you doing?
0: Oh,
2: here?
0: It did. Is that thing taking off?
2: I saw a bunch.
0: Yeah. Ooh. That was, for those that don't know what that is, we'll come back and tell you when we come back in a minute here. 6:30, don't go away.

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1: This is SportsCenter.
2: Last night in the NFL, the Bills jumped out to a 21-0 lead early in the second quarter against the Lions and never looked back, winning 41-31. Josh Allen threw for 3 touchdowns and ran for 2 more, amassing 300-plus yards in the process. This weekend, the big noon game will be the Bears hosting the Vikings on Fox. The other game of note will be the Patriots facing the Steelers at noon on CBS. In the afternoon slot, the Jaguars and the Broncos will play at 3:05 on CBS. Then the Cowboys will host the Commanders at 3:25 on Fox. That game can also be heard on the Buzz. The Cardinals will play the Seahawks at 3:25 as well, and Sunday Night Football will feature the Chiefs hosting the Colts at 7:20 on NBC. I'm Christian Weaver with the Buzz Radio Network. 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
3: With KARK's Pat Walker.
4: Sunny and very hot today with the heat advisory, high of 100 in Little Rock, which would break the record of 98 degrees. Tonight will fall down to 75 with a clear sky. Tomorrow, another high of 100, tying the record of 100 degrees. Sunday, up to 99 degrees. That record is safe. The record is 102 on Sunday. For the Buzz Radio Network, I'm meteorologist Pat Walker.
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6: Little rock steady. Yeah. Whispers. When Roger starts rocking his tiny honey over there.
10: Whoa! I appreciate you noticing that. I'm doing more squats. Thanks to Joe Klein for being a personal trainer for me on that.
6: Yeah, Joe Klein's fumble from yesterday coming up. Wait for Christian to find that. If you want to be a part of the show, 661-1037. A couple of notes here. Someone said that Caden Kettler has played horrible for 2 years, Baz. He stands straight up off his blocks, doesn't fire off ball, and catches people instead of attacking. He doesn't have a mean streak.
11: Listen, I know DJ's guy was breaking down the offensive line. And he spent some time, so they gave a lot of focus on Cade Kittler. Let me tell you, Cade Kittler's not the worst offensive lineman. He hadn't had a
10: Do you believe that statement at all?
11: He has, because I'm telling you, people are watching DJ's deal, saw Grant Cook talk about, you know, that. But let me tell you, they didn't spend enough time showing the other guys. I'm telling you, the other guys are worse. I'm just telling you. And Caden admitted yesterday, you know, they're not, and he took responsibility. So, yeah, he's not playing as well. But he's not the worst on that line. I wish DJ or Brent Cook would have spent more time on those the tackle that was just absolutely.
12: I think there's a lot of issues across the board.
11: Yeah,
12: online.
11: There's no question. And again, Caden
12: can't all fall on
11: that's
12: one.
11: That's right. Kittler admitted that yesterday, which I respect. So the other one where somebody said, "Hey, I think you guys Morning Mayhem should have a weekend song." You know, I've always heard others. Christian, you guys had one with the Zone Forever. What was it? Friday.
12: It's Hello Friday. They still do it. Every single one of them's been used by some station.
11: Do we need to do something cute, or we just need a cool song that we like? That's our Friday song.
10: I think a cool song.
12: I think a cool song. Yeah.
10: Well, I mean, because we've got the one thing that we have every week, every show is
12: Boogie Shoes.
10: Boogie Shoes, which is great.
11: That's going on the backside, right?
12: That's the end. We need one to open.
10: Is that on the backside?
12: It's the last song of the day.
10: Then we have the
12: "Shot of My Baby Love" or whatever,
11: and that's a fun. That's a Tommy tradition.
10: I love that.
11: Did you guys at Magic have a beginning song? Because that was always Tommy's end song, right?
10: For the week.
11: Yeah, either the weekend.
10: I don't remember.
11: So anyway, we'll talk about that. I like that. I like if we can find a song that we think is fun and we like for a Friday.
10: Yeah,
11: so.
10: We'll take some suggestions. And also, here's what else I need. Because I need you to say, so we can put something together for Rainwater. I need a few little things that we know that Rainwater says. Some of his little Rainwaterisms, obviously, for his opening. I need to throw them out there, and I'll use them, or if I can, I won't.
11: Yeah, if you've got some Randy.
10: You know what I'm talking about?
11: Like right now on things that Randy would say.
10: It's like a trivia question that we had. One of the questions was Shapur. Yeah, well, that he says anyway, not necessarily what we do. I want it to be like, you know, I was talking to, we had a trivia question last night, and the answer was a Denzel Washington movie, and the movie, I won't say what it was, but they go, I said, you know, how many do you know? She goes, I know them all. I just can't think of any. Yeah. So I know
12: what
10: all
12: was the
10: of,
12: question?
10: I know all, Rain, well, I'm gonna, I may use it again. Okay. I know all of Rainwater's, Rainwater-isms. But I just can't think of them. So right. I just need a few. Once you hit me, then we'll pepper it.
11: 661-1037. Rebecca says, oh, yeah, that Joe Nichols clip is all over social media, as is the clip of John Daly. Did you put that one out there, too,
12: mm-hmm.
11: Christian?
12: Clip of John Daly.
11: Just saying, being supportive of the team. Did you do a post for that?
12: Did not do a post for that one.
11: Huh. Well, I wonder what she's talking about. I saw several people wondering who Joe Nichols was and why anyone should care what he said. Well, the only reason is that he's had 5 number one hits. He's known in the country music circles like Justin. Not as many number one
10: and
11: hits.
10: And he's played a concert to help him, hadn't he?
11: Yeah, he did. He and Justin last year together. Yeah, that's exactly right.
10: That's who he is. He's an Arkansas boy.
11: Other Arkansas fans were upset that JD is still wanting fans to support the team and the program. Many of them think it's easy for them to support because is it worried
12: but he
11: for
12: may
11: him?
12: Have been on another. That may have been another clip or something. Not
11: well,
12: for
11: he,
12: us, though.
11: I know for us, for the last 2 weeks, he has, and I've seen him, he did make a post. He did make a post himself saying,
12: "Okay,
11: yeah, maybe, and that could be."
12: Have you seen the John Calipari clip?
11: Which one? No, I've heard about it, that he's supporting a Cal. Somebody told me he was. I'm not Cal. Well, I'm sorry, Cal supporting
12: check.
11: Your check.
12: Yeah,
11: I'm sorry,
12: he says he's doing a good job or whatever, and he's going to be at the game Saturday. Blah blah blah blah blah.
10: Sure.
11: And here's the thing on the Joe Nichols. It's you know, Joe is a national figure in the sense he's got, when you have a national number one hit, he's done 5 of them. You're significant. You've achieved a level of success that not everybody has done. And so, as Roger said, and he's well enough to where he's been invited to help out the U of A before. And so, when a guy like that makes a passionate comment like that, you know, you got to share it. And I didn't reshare it because I don't want to look like I'm piling on, but I do think it's significant that that's coming from. I mean, and he said it was really good. He said, "Listen, I don't know people like you guys.
10: That's right.
11: I'm just going to say the way I feel.
10: That's right.
11: And that's fair. I respect that.
10: And that's fair because that's just coming as fandom.
11: Yeah.
10: So he's not tainted one way or the other, other than the fact that he's tainted by being a Razorback wonk like a lot of folks. Now, if he'd call us after this and says, hey guys, or he starts tempering some of the things that he says. That'll be he can self edit anytime he wants to, and if he doesn't want us doing that,
11: well,
10: we won't.
11: The other thing is that I'll tell you, I've never seen. I've watched some of the Roger or maybe Christian. Somebody mentioned the national folks talking about Arkansas, and a lot of these national guys are calling out Hunter Yurchak. Yeah. I mean, they're saying it's the athletic director. You need to make a change. So that's not even coming from Arkansas. Mm-hmm. Then Mark May came out and said yesterday they need to get rid of the GM for the Razorback football team. Yeah. Of course, he's only been there 3 months. If you've missed evaluated, it looks like you may have. And so
12: now, was he the guy that evaluated the people on the football team? Because we probably got a lot of transfers before he even got here.
11: Well,
12: right?
11: I think there were. I think there were some before he got here. So
10: there were some even talking about. And again, this is all. All of the outside folks talking about, you know, you don't make a change on a coach in their first year and this and that. I think we're in a different era. Right. I think we've talked about that. We're in a different era now. But again, look what's happening in Florida State. Look what's happening at Clemson. And again, you can say what you want about them. I mean, they're going back into their third game. They're starting another quarterback. The guy that started the first two games, they're sitting him down. So to your point, Baz, well, you missed on that. How do you miss on that and not do it? And we talked about that with our guy going what do you call it when you see something? The optics of him changing now would reflect bad on him, and people would just pile on by going, you should have known this, you know, right, back then and all that. So there's things going around with other teams all over the country, I think. Yep. But obviously we're focused on just what's going on here. And I don't know where I stand, guys, on firing Hunter Yurchak, giving Ryan another year or two or any of those things. I don't know how much the bot is involved. I don't know how much
4: board
10: a chance.
4: Trustees.
10: That's right. Yeah. And I just think that's all over the place. The Board of Trustees.
11: Asked, by the way, how the meeting went.
10: Yeah, exactly. I guess
11: I think
10: obviously
11: it'll be today too. Okay. I'm going to try to get a report on that. I don't think anything happened, Roger. Major. I don't think.
10: Oh wait, or it'd be you'd know it.
11: In your grapevine,
10: you'd know it. Yeah.
11: Probably so. Yeah. And so anyway, a couple other things. Let's go ahead and get Wes in here since he's on the phone. Someone said just listen to the Joe Nichols clip. The truth hurts a lot more than a lie. Joe's 1,000% right. Rich people notice losers. Yeah, Wes, go ahead.
13: Hey, guys, I wanted to just say thanks, Roger and David. I am Hudson Hall's granddad.
10: Oh, yes.
13: And I want to thank you guys and the athletic club and UAMS and the other folks that sponsor him faithfully. Y'all sent him to Vietnam. We got back a week ago.
11: What happened?
13: And he brought back, he won gold medal in the World Cup.
11: Wow. We haven't heard. This is the first we've heard. That's awesome. Wow.
12: Is that a salute?
13: Yeah.
11: Salute.
13: So he won the gold. He won the gold medal in the World Cup and then won silver medal in mixed doubles and bronze medal in men's doubles. Wow. And this is the 18-year-old division. He turned 16 while we were there. And there were people from Asia coming up and going, is that Hudson? Is that Hudson?
10: Oh, that's cool.
13: It was so awesome. Yeah. And I just wanted to say thank you, guys. Oh. We're so grateful for y'all's support of him. This is a wonderful thing.
11: Well, so real quick, so that's what he was going for. So the goal was it the 18-year-old or was it the 16-year-old division? Was it 18?
10: 18.
13: He won in the 18-year-old division.
11: Wow, yeah. That's remarkable. I know he wanted to do well, and of course you know you would want to win, but that probably is going to change his life from a notoriety standpoint, right? In here
10: in
11: America
10: already when they're
13: yeah. Yeah. Thank you guys.
11: No, yeah, thanks, Wes.
13: Y'all are awesome.
11: Would you do me a favor? Will you get Wes's number? Can you connect us? I know we his dad was there.
10: Well,
12: wife,
10: all got
12: to go. Yeah.
10: Grandma, right?
11: I want to make sure and get Hudson on the show then once he's back.
10: It was just the guys. It was just a guys' trip, wasn't it?
13: Barry and I and Hudson went.
10: That's
13: Barry.
10: It. Yeah.
11: And
10: yeah,
11: a proud, cool. proud granddaddy.
10: Way
11: yeah.
10: to go.
11: Let Christian get your number and let's make sure we get Hudson on the phone next week. Will that work?
13: You bet.
11: All right.
10: Awesome.
11: Congratulations.
10: Wes.
11: Well,
10: thank
11: thanks for calling, Wes. Appreciate that. 661-1037 is the number if you want to be a part of the show. You know, it's so funny from the 501, that person said, just listen to the Joe Nichols clip. Well, it was on our show. He may not realize that came from our show. Yeah. And so,
10: and the Facebook someone says that
11: it was John Daly's
10: Johnny
11: own.
10: Daly was his own. Yeah, yeah, yeah. And I didn't see it. I saw him on Facebook, but so I just assume because he is so prevalent all over.
11: Yeah, he
10: social
11: sure
10: media
11: is.
10: Now.
11: Papa Baz, I think we have a bigger problem that people don't know who Joe Nichols is, where we are with music. But national media is on the Arkansas fan side. They feel bad. The only people with pride are the fans. Aaron Torres shared a post where just 15 years ago, Arkansas was ranked number 3 nationally with LSU and Alabama. That was Petrino. That's exactly right. So, you know, we were there. It wasn't that long ago.
10: Right.
11: Someone says here from the 501, I wasn't able to listen to Caden Kittler the other day, but I heard on Drive Time that he was talking something about cleaning the locker room. Please explain that. He made a reference yesterday.
10: Right.
11: Like we needed to take care of some things in the locker room. At first, I almost felt like, well, you're picking up stuff. You know, you mean we're sloppy, or is it a messy, like the lights are, you know, need to be replaced with, right, Coach Silverfield? But it sounded like maybe there was, I thought that was interesting that he did allude to something about the locker room. And here's a problem, guys. It's again, all the talk doesn't matter. You're going to be outmatched. You hope you can play the best you can, and it's still not going to be enough. It's just these are much better teams that we're going to play, and hopefully you don't have that infighting, Roger, and that you go down together. You get beat together. You don't point your fingers because the whole team's struggling. Nobody's doing a great job. Somebody asked about running backs. Is the running back the problem? I don't think so. I know the coach said something about you got to make somebody miss, but you know, when you're getting hit, the minute you get to the line of scrimmage, it's sort of hard to get yardage. So, 661-1037, we're glad you're with us today. Dan Hampton coming up, and RJ, and Heather, and Trey, and Steve. It's a family. It's a Morning Mayhem family. What is the song we should use for our weekend song? What are the sayings of Randy Rainwater
10: that we should use?
11: So, send us that.
10: Pound meat. Morning, man. It's Joggernaut.
11: Things
10: like that. What'll be fun, obviously we'll have some audio that we can find, if we can find, to have our guy say words like that.
11: Well, the two things, Roger, I think we have to do, we got to have some fun with it, but then we have to
10: Present
11: the fact that he is the GOAT.
10: I just want a few.
11: That's
10: absolutely
11: right. He is the GOAT. You can say what you want to about Randy. He is the all-time.
10: And I have.
11: Arkansas Sports Radio GOAT, longest guy doing it. And you got to salute. He's still doing it in the 70s.
10: Absolutely. Yeah, no. Yeah. Please don't misunderstand. Yeah. I just want a few of them because it's who he is.
11: You bet. You betcha. All right, don't go away. 647.

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13: If you went You know what, Joe? Just when you come on the show, things happen, Joe. Things happen to your mind. To
14: Let
13: your
14: me
13: head.
14: Go to the joke line wall and insert said such. Thank you, Joe, for being yes. you.
13: Thank you, Christian, for grabbing that. If you want to be a part of the show, 661-1037. Coming up, Dan Hampton in the 7 o'clock hour, RJ Hawk, and more. What do you got for us, Chris? I know you got some messages there on Facebook or on YouTube.
15: YouTube and Facebook. Okay. So on Facebook, Miss Lisa is now like a regular.
13: Oh, wow. Okay. Miss Lisa, great.
15: She says, right on with Joe Nichols.
13: Yeah, I bet you agree with Joe. Yeah, she could do a podcast with them.
15: And then, Chase says, since joining the Razorbacks, Hunter Yurecek in SEC football conference play is 14-52.
13: Yeah, I've been seeing that stat thrown out quite a bit. Again, oftentimes you're mad, just like
15: he's AD. I mean,
13: yeah, the president is always equated with his whatever the economy is, whether you like it or not. That's just the way it works. And in major college sports, the AD football program's got to work. It's the biggest, it's the biggest fundraiser for everybody. And so when that does well, you're great. When it doesn't, you get associated with it. So.
15: What do you think the turnout is for tomorrow, Buzz?
13: I think there'll probably be. I think it'll be a smaller crowd. Like it's an 11 o'clock start, number one. That's tough enough as it is. Number two, you know the game's outcome, you know, what it's going to be for those that don't.
15: It's going to get hot in the second half, probably.
13: Probably so. So I would probably think 55,000, maybe. Something like that. 55 to 60. They'll announce 69.
15: Yeah.
13: It seats 72, but I would think 55. What do y'all think? Somewhere around there? 55,000? 56?
15: I was probably going to go like 50.
13: Yeah, somewhere between 50 and 60, I think.
15: It empties out.
13: Yeah, it'll be over with pretty. It'll be over with pretty quick. I'd be shocked if not. Man, I would love it, but I don't think it will be. Somebody says, you know, football season is already off the hinges when the show begins with talking about golf in mid-September. There you go. Let's see.
14: Well, we do have our Buzz Golf Tournament Tuesday, October 13th at Rebsman. 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
13: From Josh and Greenbrier, Strength and Honor.
15: Strength and honor.
13: Baz, where will you be at pregame? You know, I'll do my Channel 7. Trey and I will do our 7 o'clock show at Walk-Ons, and then I'll hogtail it over right in front of the stadium at 8 o'clock where the team will be walking in about that time. So I'll be right out in front of the stadium.
14: When did your first TV hit?
13: 8:15.
14: So it's after the
13: radio show. So it's between 8:10. So I'll I had to hightail it pretty quick after the radio show. So someone says great news for Akery and the Zone today. He can talk about burgers for the third time this summer.
14: I don't know.
13: Is that one of his things that he does? He talks a lot about Christian, a burger guy. He talks a lot about today's National Cheeseburger Day.
15: I mean, I know when the day comes up, we always do it. Like every show does, pretty much. It's like, oh, it's National Cheeseburger Day. Where's the best cheeseburger?
13: I gotcha. Well, it's funny. Do you know what I've done in my life over the last 70? I used to love cheeseburgers. You know what? Yeah. No cheese.
15: I'm a no cheese guy, but if cheese is on there, I'll eat it.
13: What about you, Raj?
14: Yeah, I'll have cheese. Yeah, we saw.
15: Which cheese do you just go American?
14: What's the cheese?
13: America's number one. Yeah, cheddar's number two.
14: Yeah, I'm not a cheddar.
15: I like a Swiss.
13: Swiss is number three.
14: Swiss is okay.
13: What's the other one?
14: What is that?
13: Pepper Jack?
14: Pepper Jack. I like Pepper Jack. Well, I like that. Pepper Jack. I tell you, can I make your mouth water right now?
13: Sure.
14: If we're making cheeseburger, burgers, and all that kind of stuff, and we've got all the fixings and everything, we obviously have cheese dip.
15: Oh, you put some cheese dip on that burger?
14: I put cheese dip on it. That's my cheese. Oh, are you kidding me? Because it's got Rotel. So it's.
13: I'm glad too, Christian, that you're monitoring Facebook and our Facebook page and our
15: Chase
13: YouTube.
15: Also says Randy Rainwater is the GOAT.
13: He is. Hey, by the way, other sports are doing great at the top of the SEC. Overall, he's doing a great job. Yeah, you certainly make that argument, but of course he didn't hire Dave Van Horn. He didn't hire Courtney Dyfel. Or did he hire Courtney Dyfel? That's a great hire for him. The Cal deal. Obviously, John Tyson helped make that happen, but he could have screwed it up. He didn't screw it up. The tennis thing, obviously, that was a fumble. I think overall, if you look, you know, other than the football program, and I think the problem is he doesn't communicate well with donors. I think and the NIL deal, Roger, he just came out of the chute and got behind on that, and that was.
15: There's a lot of schools that wouldn't mind being us, but we're in the SEC, and in the SEC, you want to be good at football.
13: Right.
15: I mean, the football's be-all, end-all, unfortunately. So.
13: I think there will be 35,000 fans there. Ooh, that'd be tough. Boy, I tell you, that's another thing, Roger, that will be tough on Coach Silverfield is if fans don't show up.
15: Is that Black Friday game at home or on the road?
13: The LSU game?
15: Yeah.
13: It's home.
15: I wonder how many people will be there.
13: Yeah, we shall see. Let's see here. Old school American. I used to do all the fancy cheeses. Now I'm back to that. Right on, Baz. I'm a cheeseless on burgers, yeah, I go too.
14: Cheeseless. You're a cheeseless cheeseburger guy?
13: Yeah.
15: Well, it's just a burger then.
13: I used to love the cheese on there. Baz, my brother and I are driving up the hill in the morning and wondering where we could catch you broadcasting any pregame show you'll be doing. I think...
15: hotel room?
13: No, I think actually just walk-ons from 7 to 8. Right next to the Holiday Inn Express where we stay. We appreciate them.
15: They will not be open to the public, though.
13: I don't think so, but they open early that day. I do want to thank Fletcher Dodge Chrysler Jeep Ram for, you know, we have to get to drive their vehicles. They'll do you some great deals. Go by and trust in Zippy to make sure they'll take care of you. 661-1037. Got a lot of messages. We'll keep reading them. Roger, we'll hit the Toy Hall of Fame as well. Some 12 finalists on there.
14: Yeah. I want to hear the country covers.
13: Yeah, country covers that people say are better than the original. And I think some make a fair point. Don't go away. We're glad you're with us on this Friday at 7 o'clock.

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3: The Arkansas Department of Education has released the grades of each school district in the state. These report cards are ratings based on the results from the Atlas test. 26 school districts earned an A, 115 were given a B, 87 school districts had a C, while 17 districts had a D, and 9 were given an F. You can learn more on the State Department of Education's website. Meanwhile, any high school senior wanting to apply to the University of Arkansas can do so for free until Sunday. The university's Office of Administration will pay the application fee. The U of A's chancellor says this is part of their goal to have more students from Arkansas while being more selective about out-of-state students. For the Buzz Radio Network, I'm KARK's Gary Burton Jr. Hope you have a fantastic weekend, everyone.
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5: Record-breaking temperatures possible here as we go through the weekend. Today's record's 98. We're forecasting a high of 100. That would break the record. Plus, we're under a heat advisory today. Sunny sky today, sunny sky tomorrow, back up to 100 tomorrow, and a high of 99 degrees on Sunday. For the Buzz Radio Network, I'm meteorologist Pat Walker.
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18: All right, 7:06 on this Friday. Glad you're with us. Appreciate to all of you listening. We're nothing without all of you being a part of our show. We appreciate our amazing sponsors that believe in what we're doing and believe that we have a lot of great listeners that will spend money with them and appreciate them being a part of everything we do. Roger, before we get to Dan Hampton, I was looking at the coaches that Hunter Yurcheck had hired. Somebody, I said, I think he may have hired Courtney Dyfel. He did not. Jeff Long hired Courtney Dyfel. These are the folks.
19: Good hire on his way out, pretty much.
18: What's that?
19: I said that was a good hire on his way out, pretty much.
18: Yeah, sure was. So Chad Morrissey did not hire. He hired Sam Pittman, Ryan Silverfield, Eric Musselman. That was a really good hire. Although, sort of got

0: maybe
1: he's been there,
0: Asa, I think so. Yeah. So I don't know if anything happened. I don't think it did. I think we would have heard it. But anyway, we're glad you're part of this show. We'll have the game tomorrow at 11 o'clock right here on the Buzz pregame. Also, go over and have fun with Roger, drinking mimosas.
1: And Bloody Mary's will be the first thing. They'll open the doors at 10 o'clock. Game starts at 11. I'm sure the fireballs will rain down by that first quarter.
0: And we're still looking for sayings of Randy to Rainwater that you like. And then what would be a good song for a Friday song? We have never done that. Is there one that when we start the show on Friday, it would be a fun Friday song for us? Let's check in with our man, Dan Hampton, Roger.
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0: Good morning, Dan.
3: Hey, good morning. Hey, I got to tell you, there's some ill wind blowing through the world of football. I'm telling you, it's unbelievable. You know, I got to tell you, first off, you know, last night, Detroit was picked to be, you know, one of the dark horse Super Bowl teams, and man, they can't stop a breeze.
0: Yeah, Dan, was that because of Detroit or because how good Buffalo's looking now?
4: Saints too. Oh,
0: so maybe it's a Detroit issue more than a how good Buffalo look.
3: Well, it's a combination of both. You know, both their starting safeties were injured and basically out. But that, you know, somehow, some way, it's pro football. You got to find somebody that can stand in there and at least, you know, slow somebody down. They couldn't stop the Bills, and you know, you know, what we saw last week with Razorbacks. You expected more. I expected more. We'll break it down a little bit. But there's some ill winds blowing, and some crazy things are happening. So, you know, hey, I don't know who's going to be riding a donkey out. But this year's going to change a lot of things.
0: Well, the tough things, Dan, and we hate, I know our audience gets, you know, has got to be getting a little tired of just hearing all the negative stuff about the team. And it's only week three. That's the sad thing. But we will face maybe the toughest team we'll face. I don't doubt that LSU and Texas will be tough, but I'm not sure anybody's better than Georgia right now because they just got so many returning starters. They're loaded. They're number two in the nation. And we obviously just, you know, we could not keep up with Utah in any way, and it's going to be a rough, ugly game on Saturday in Fayetteville.
3: Well, and obviously the fans are really frustrated. And you know, they are the lifeblood, the backbone of, you know, the university. If there's no fans, just like you were saying right there at the top of the show, without listeners, you don't have a show. Well, without the fans, nobody cares, and the next thing you know, there's no football team. So it's important what the fans think, how they perceive the team. Are we getting better? Why? We got a brand new coach. You know, we're paying the NIL money, but I'm just telling you that there's some crazy things happening. And I know your check is in the crosshairs now, and you were listing all of the you know, so far good moves that he's made. We don't know if Silverfield is going to pan out. We don't know. What happens tomorrow is going to go a long way in figuring that out. But a lot of it has to do with the fact that, to me, it doesn't look like these players, they haven't bought in. And you know what I'm talking about because we were lucky. We got to play for the master motivator and the guy that would kind of give you such a you know, instructive path to how important it was to be a team and play together as a team. And what we saw last week, it was just a dissection. I mean, Utah, you got to tip the cap. They did a great job of basically just breaking Arkansas down and making us look bad at everything we were trying to do.
0: Well,
3: the modern player.
0: Go ahead.
3: Let me finish. The modern player. You know, in the old days, we were motivated by tradition and pride and all those things that people may say was corny. Today with the NIL, the new wave app, it's peer pressure and money that motivates these players. Well, the money, evidently, the way it works, they've already kind of got

0: that deal done. Well, what about the peer pressure? We need better leadership. And unfortunately, you know, it doesn't look like this. You know, that's one of the things about Taylon Green last year. He really wasn't a leader. And unfortunately, this team doesn't have any leadership right now. And, you know, a couple of years ago, when even the team wasn't awful, we had some kids that were, you know, hard-nosed leaders. You know, what was that kid's name? The linebacker?
1: Grant Morgan.
0: Yeah. I mean, and it matters. It makes a difference. And right now is where this team needs to have kids show up for leadership. And we don't know if that's happening.
1: Yeah, the other part of that equation, too, Dan, we've talked about this, is talent evaluation. And that's where, you know, at Indiana, where they've certainly done a great job of evaluating through the transfer portal the talent. And the problem is now you look at the film and you wonder, man, you know, did we look close enough at these guys because they're not performing up to a level that, you know, we're paying pretty good money. We're, you know, we're not at the top of the NIL chain, but we're at $25 million. That puts us in the middle of the pack, at the bottom of the SEC. But just, boy, I think that's the other part of this new world of college football. You better hit it right when you bring these guys in, and when you don't, you're stuck. There's nowhere to go, and that's who you got. And if you watch the film against Utah, you know, we just couldn't block, and the linebackers were missing assignments. And you know, these are the guys you're paying $500,000, $600,000, $300,000, $700,000, and it's just it's tough to watch because, like, wow, did they look this way on film when they were at Louisiana, when they were backing up at Ole Miss, when they were at Davidson? Wherever, and so that's the other part of it. You just think, and then you think, maybe can you coach them up a little bit? And you know, they were making, even Ron Roberts said, you know, they were making mistakes in the game against Utah that were like first day mistakes. It's like, well, who's responsible for that? One, you do your best to coach them up, or maybe they were that way at the school they were at last year. We didn't look close enough. So that's another part of it, the evaluation part, Dan, that makes a big difference too.
0: And I understand that. And everyone has a certain level of talent. Otherwise, they wouldn't be on, you know, the roster. But your second point about coaching them up. Now, in my heart of hearts, you know, I'll be the first one to tell you. I want this team to do well. But guess what? It's not working. And you can say what you want, but I don't like their defensive scheme. And Ron Roberts, you know, obviously, he says, oh, well, we, you know, we're making mistakes, but that's his job, to make sure the mistakes are eliminated.
1: Right.
0: Don't understand the breakdown, you know, and Mike Ditka, you know, became a world-renowned football coach because he was able to create, a kind of atmosphere where mistakes and poor performance was not tolerated. There was only one way to get things done, and that was the Ditka way. And I don't see that. I see a bunch of people kind of, you know, shuffling around, pointing at somebody else, and they're the reason things aren't going well, not me. And we don't have enough self-reflection where everybody's trying to take, you know, possession of all this nonsense and start making corrections and getting better. And I was listening to Kamari House, who said, oh, well, we played a little timid. All right, well, the last time I checked, you're on the road against, you know, a top 20 football
1: team. Right.
0: Who told you to play a little timid, right?
1: Yeah.
0: I mean, I don't understand some of the things that's going on.
1: Yeah.
0: And again, you know, the players are not playing well, that's for sure. And they have to be held accountable. But I don't see a lot of great coaching. I just don't see, you know, and especially, you know, and again, talking about that game last night, you know, Ben Johnson left Detroit to take the head coaching job in Chicago.
1: Right.
0: Ever since then, that Detroit team is broken. They, and you know what, everybody loves their head coach and all that. Well, guess what? They had no answers. When a team does something to you, you have to make changes. You have to adjust. You have to have answers. Well, guess what? We saw Detroit didn't have answers for what Buffalo was doing to them last night, and it looks like the Razorbacks threw, you know, these first two games. And, you know, you can throw in that Northern, Southern, Alabama, whoever the hell that was in the opener. Hey, it wasn't very pretty, you know, in a game that we expected to be able to, you know, mop the floor up with them.
1: Do you want to thank Centennial Bank for sponsoring Dan? Now, I don't know how many years now, at least a couple. But thanks for Centennial Bank. They love Dan Hampton. Dan loves Centennial Bank. Dan was going to ask, who do you think wins the game, Ole Miss and LSU? Going to be a lot of eyeballs. That will be maybe one of the most watched games this year on television.
0: Well, and it just goes back to what I was saying. You know, great coaches are so impactful, and you got to think that, and we all want to hate him and, you know, mock Lane Kiffin, but there's no doubt that he is one of the most creative and interesting minds in college football. And you know and I know that day he walked out of Ole Miss, he knew he would be coming back. And this is the day he's been preparing for. And I think LSU will be more than prepared. And I know their quarterback is jerking. And, you know, everybody around with Sam Levitt's going to play. He's not going to play. He's on the injured. Hey, he's going to be playing. And I think LSU is bona fide. And, you know, we watched last week. Ohio State had Texas beat in the heat.
1: Yep.
0: And that's something that may come into play tomorrow. The heat of that game, fourth quarter, that defense was on the field a lot. They ran out of gas. And Texas and Arch Manning, they made play after play after play. They wouldn't have been able to make in the first half, but guess what? When you're tired, you're tired. And it maybe tomorrow, and I know it's hot in Georgia, but still, those Georgia starters, they've only played a couple of three series in the early games. If we could get some kind of a great, you know, rally by the team, the coaches, great game plan, and just get them into the third or fourth quarter where we're kind of close, boy, then there's no telling what could happen. But anyway, the long and short of it is, you know, and back to that one thing you said. Well, our talent, it's not – see, everybody wants to go ahead and say, well, we're not as good. We're not as talented. We don't jump as high. We don't run as fast. I see a bunch of guys that have a lot of talent, but – it's unfocused, and they don't know how to play the game the right way.
1: Yeah, no, I'd say that yesterday we were having that discussion, Dan, and to me, football talent includes what you just talked about, and it's not just the measurables of height, weight, speed. That to me, football talent is having high football IQ. It's knowing what you're supposed to do. It's reaction time. So it's more than just those measurables. You can have 4-star or 5-star in front of your name, but if you don't know where you're supposed to go and you're not in the right place and you don't play it with intensity, I don't consider you're talented. Yeah, you know, I made the point yesterday, Dan. I played with some guys at Arkansas that could bench press 500 pounds and they could do all these, but you know what? They struggled to play because maybe they couldn't take a step here or couldn't do this or whatever. So it's more than just that measurable. There's a mentality. There's an intensity. And so those are the guys that should be able to fit. You mentioned Grant Morgan. Grant Morgan's a great example of that. Guy who maybe measurables a little under, you know, height, what he should be. But you know he's going to know his assignment. You know his reaction time is going to be great. You know he's going to give 1,000%. You know he's going to want to rip your head off. And he ain't coming out. He's going to give great effort every play. That's what I consider talent when I say the word talent. And that's what I'm talking about. Because when I evaluate talent, you can have the 5-stars and the speed and all that. But if you don't have that football part of it, that mentality, that football IQ, you're never going to be successful.
0: And a couple other things. You know, the defensive players rallying to the football and you know, simple things like hustle and being able to run the ball and finish blocks and all those things. And you say, well, offensive line, blah, blah, blah. Those guys are 320 pounds. They have to be better. They have to be coached harder. They have to get results. And, you know, at some point, you know, everybody wants to say, well, you know, again, like you know, we were talking just a moment ago. Well, it's early and we haven't had a chance. And, hey, these things needed to be hammered out back in spring ball. And unfortunately, to me, it hasn't happened yet. And if Ryan Silverfield wants to be around that. He needs to start figuring out how to hammer things out.
1: Before we let you go, let's go ahead and get your lock of the week. Let's go ahead and get your lock before we let you go. I want to ask you one music question here in a second.
0: Guys, my lock this week is kind of simple. It's Philadelphia Eagles against Tennessee Titans. The Tennessee Titan offense is broken and they look lost. And so I think this could be a shutout for the Eagles. And so that's going to be my lock. At the trough this week.
1: All right, very nice. We've got a list today of country music covers that are better than the original. I'll give you one that some people make the argument with. Roger and Justin Moore don't agree with this one, but it's at the top of the list because it's so new. Tennessee Whiskey by Chris Stapleton. The original of that, of course, was George Jones, and then David Allen Coe did it. But Roger, you're strongly in the corner. You like the original. Tennessee Whiskey.
2: Yeah.
1: But he's also, you know, Chris Stapleton brought a lot of people, you know, maybe he had not, were not aware of that song. What about you, Dan? Where do you stand on Tennessee Whiskey?
0: Okay. You know, DAC was the guy that wrote that thing 40, 50 years ago, I was a huge David Allen Coe fan. But I got to tell you, Stapleton, like you just said, it was more, universally, appeal to a bigger audience and a lot more people, into the song. And so you can't knock it. I mean, both of them are great, but Chris Stapleton, I mean, you know, he had a voice that was special.
1: And Roger, you're just a big fan of George Jones, and so you grew up listening to that.
2: Oh, absolutely.
1: Yeah.
2: Well, and just I didn't notice it before, but this version.
1: That's George
2: Jones. That is 2 minutes long. The Chris Stapleton version?
1: 5 minutes. Because it's
2: 4 minutes
1: slow.
2: It's more and 4:45. That's a lot of. Now, I like it. It's bluesy, and that's okay, but I'm like Dan. I know David Allen Coe singing, and it's a different version altogether with that one. I just like George. There's a few things.
1: Let me ask you another one. Okay, what about this is next on the list? Wagon Wheel by Darius right. Rucker versus the original by the Old Crow Medicine Show.
2: Yeah.
1: And you know what? What do you think about that one, Dan?
0: Same exact deal. You knew when you heard that song long ago that it was a great song, but it was made better in the redo. You got to give him credit. Rucker killed it. Knocked it out of the park.
2: No doubt.
3: I agree. I like the Rucker version
2: 100%.
3: Better.
1: You agree with that, too?
2: Yeah, and the video's good, too. The video's fun, too. Rucker's got... The Duck Dynasty family in there, and he's doing all that. It's a great version. Does a great job.
1: The third one, I think we'll all agree with this one. This is The Gambler by Kenny Rogers. Do you know who the original was done by, Dan?
0: No, I don't.
1: You're gonna be shocked at this, and I've forgotten, and Roger remembered it. I don't know if we have it in the system, Roger, the original. The original was Johnny Cash and then Bobby Bear. And you, Roger, you said it was nothing compared to good.
2: And I love Johnny Cash, but no.
1: It was not
2: his too.
1: Yeah, this is a monster hit. He made Johnny a lot of money.
2: I don't know if Johnny wrote that. I don't think he wrote it.
1: He made somebody some money.
2: It's on an album.
1: Yeah somewhere.
2: I think it is. That's Steve Shields. I'm sorry.
1: here's another one. And Christian, you may know this about the original artist more than we do. Hurt by Johnny Cash, which is originally by Nine Inch Nails. Obviously, we saw the video, Dan, of an older Johnny Cash and singing that. And who was the guy, the producer, who put that together? What was his name?
3: Rick Rubin?
1: Rick Rubin. It was Rick Rubin's idea. Did you see that one, Dan, when they did the video for Hurt with Johnny Cash?
0: No, I sure had. No.
1: It is... this is it right here. Hold on. Let's play this for a second.
4: I hurt myself today to see if I still feel.
1: Yeah, see, he's got to be what? Just before he died. It wasn't long before he died.
3: Yeah, it was a few months before he died, and it had flashbacks of his life throughout the video.
1: Well, I don't even know the other song version.
3: Well, it's Nine Inch Nails. Yeah. Trent Reznor.
1: Hey. Yeah.
3: The lead singer.
0: I'm sorry. But that was elder abuse. He shouldn't have been.
1: Well, it did make some money for his family, but it was what was weird for us was seeing that video, like, oh, my gosh.
2: Yeah.
1: He's at the end of his life. So Yeah, Chris,
3: I was going to say Trent Reznor, who's the lead singer of Nine Inch Nails. He now makes movie scores. Anyway.
1: Is that right?
3: He has went out and said that song became Johnny Cash's when he covered it.
5: Yeah,
1: that's
3: you know
1: that's
3: he
1: great.
3: Made
1: that's,
3: the song.
1: That's a great point. Yeah. The last one before we let you go, Dan, is "Life Is a Highway" by Rascal Flatts, originally by Tom Cochran. I didn't know. I thought "Life Is a Highway." Maybe I just wasn't thinking. Was Rascal Flatts? I didn't realize that they had covered.
3: I'm not crazy about the original, to be honest.
1: Is that right? Is this the
0: Cochran? Same thing. And again, in an abstract way, that kind of like in the world of football. When you were young, you idolized certain guys like Jack. Who was your linebacker that you watched? You wanted to emulate. Well, all these guys in the music world, they hear some things that they think, hey, I could do that. I could do it better. And they're doing it, you know. Let's hope the Razorback football team
2: you know, you're right. I think one of the biggest talent is somebody that rearranges a song.
3: They completely change the song.
2: Absolutely.
1: Yeah. Well,
2: Kenny Rogers did that. You know,
1: Tennessee. I mean, Chris Stapleton did that.
2: He slowed it down. Somebody does stuff like that. There's the Elvis sang the song "Trouble" that we all know belongs to.
1: Travis Tritt did a great job with that.
2: And we love Elvis.
1: Yeah.
2: But Elvis needed a 13th song on an album.
3: Well, most of Elvis's songs.
2: Whoa, ho, hey.
1: You better watch out, young man. Don't you, hey.
2: We know that, but he made them all better. I mean.
1: Dan, thanks so much. Great stuff as always, Dan, buddy. Have a great weekend.
0: All I'm telling you guys is, hey, we got to keep hope alive somehow, some way. We got to figure it out. All right, go home.
2: Go home. There he is, Dan.
1: Thanks, Dan Hampton, the one and only. Thanks to Centennial Bank. Appreciate
2: them. You know what? When you're listening to a guy who made the NFL Hall of Fame.
1: Yeah, I know.
2: He cannot understand. What do you mean you weren't prepared?
1: Yeah, I know.
2: What do you mean
1: you didn't
2: timid?
1: Timid.
2: What do you mean you're timid?
1: Yeah,
2: when did that come? No, that's never been in his vocabulary.
1: Yeah, he olayed.
2: He couldn't even pronounce timid.
1: What we say olay is that instead of taking on a blocker, there was one play that he steps to the side and doesn't take him on. It's like, no, that's not how you play the game, young man. No. You know what, Roger? Maybe, hold on, play this, turn this up. Maybe I like this one better. Is this Tom Cochran?
2: Yeah.
1: Maybe I'm mistaken.
3: I think I would rather not listen to either.
2: Whoa. Well, guess what? We haven't heard you sing enough lately.
1: I made the comment a minute ago. We haven't heard your voice lately, Christian.
3: I've been sick for...
1: Well, we got you in the system.
2: You know what? Don't you tell us who sick is. When we come back, sing this song.
1: We've got you in the system. You don't have to sing. We've got you. We've got you here. If you want to be a part of the show, 661-1037.
2: And we'll play Roger's song. Mine.
1: Yes. R.J. Hall coming up. Heather Baker coming up. Steve Qualls coming up. Danny West and more. Glad you're with us. Don't go away.

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6: Sunny and very hot today with the heat advisory, high of 100 in Luwak, which would break the record of 98 degrees. Tonight will fall down to 75 with a clear sky. Tomorrow, another high of 100, tying the record of 100 degrees. Sunday, up to 99 degrees. That record is safe. The record is 102 on Sunday. With the Buzz Radio Network, I'm meteorologist Pat Walker.
7: Friday on the Zone, I am going to be at Baumwalker Stadium getting you set for the DSA series for baseball and softball. And so we're going to be talking some bat and ball sports with Matt Hobbs, Courtney Dyfel, and Reese Robinette. 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
14: Good morning from London, England. Welcome to Morning Mayhem with David Basil, Roger Scott, Justin Moore, and Christian Weaver. Whoopig Sui! Los Angeles!
15: This is our Roger Song of the Week, brought to you by Ortho Arkansas.
16: Thank you, David.
15: It's one of the classics. Justin Moore said it moved him yesterday.
16: It did. Or I said he had a movement.

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1: Thanks to Ortho Orkestel, Jimmy Tucker, and all the other doctors and folks over at Ortho. Appreciate them.
2: Thank you to Trey Schaap for continuing to push us selling it.
1: If you want to be a part of the show, 661-1037. Today's National Cheeseburger Day. It's also the Air Force's birthday today. We'll go over this year's Toy Hall of Famer in just a second. Roger, game time is 11 o'clock tomorrow. You can catch it right here in the Buzz. We have the pregame show. We'll have, obviously, the Hogwild Game Day show brought to you by Reliance Bank with me and Trey Schaap from Walk-Ons tomorrow from 7 to 8. Then you'll see me doing my live shots with Channel 7 tomorrow morning from outside the stadium. I'll be doing three of those tonight outside the stadium. Remember, kickoff's at 11. I guess, is that the SEC Network? Where are we at, Christian? Where's the game at the TV tomorrow? I don't even know.
3: It is on...
1: While you're looking for that.
3: ABC.
1: ABC. Okay. While you're looking at Channel 7. While
2: will you be doing a post game with the double R&M?
1: I did it, obviously, that last night. Sure. I don't know if I'll do it tomorrow. We'll see. I also want to thank Steve Qualls. If you want a cool Morning Mayhem shirt or a 609er shirt or a mug, love to have you have one. So just reach out to Design Lab. You can Google them. You can find them on Facebook, and Steve Qualls will you'll fill out the information, and it's very inexpensive, and he'd love to send you one. And when you get it, take a picture of it. We'd love to have it. So coming up here in just a second, we'll visit with R.J. Hawk and Heather Baker, Danny West, and Steve Qualls. Last night, Buffalo looks for real, 41-31. Joe Brady, the new head coach, was a Brewers Award winner at LSU. Could this be the year? Could this be the year that Josh Allen gets it done? And wins a Super Bowl.
4: He's running out of this.
1: Yeah, that's right.
4: He's running out of, could this be the year?
1: That's right. Mahomes is looking good. You know, he's obviously going to be a challenge. And then you've got Seattle looking good again. So that'll be the question. You got some games tonight, too. You got Miami's playing. The big game, though, is Houston and Texas Tech. I think Texas Tech is ranked. Are they seventh? They're top 10. I think they're top 10.
3: I thought they were 12th.
1: Okay, I may be wrong. Houston's, I think, 22. And you got a lot of high school action tonight, Roger.
3: 13th.
1: 13th, okay. A lot of high school action tonight.
2: I didn't look up to see where the Saline County schools were or my alma mater, Hot Springs, is.
1: The other thing I was going to say, if you're going up to Fayetteville tonight, you've got the softball exhibition at 4 o'clock over there at the softball stadium. And then at 7 o'clock, you've got the baseball team playing over at Baum. So you got a chance to watch both those programs. I think it's $11 a ticket or $17 a ticket. I can't remember. And then there's a fan fest in between where you can get autographs and those kind of things. So if you want to take your mind off football a little bit and watch baseball and softball, you can do that. Did you see where Sark, apparently, I didn't see it yesterday, but came out and said, should have handled his post game better. Perfect. Sure. That's all you need to say. Man, hey, made a mistake, should have done it better. I mean, you know, and looking back on that a few years, he'll go, man, that was sort of silly. I need to be more mature in that moment. And it was a big win for them. I get it. That was a major
2: comeback.
1: That could win them the national championship.
2: The emotions are flying high when you have a comeback like that, no matter who you are. But yes, you're right. I mean, and again, you got to remember, people gave him grace. You betcha.
1: I was gonna mention too. Speaking of Fayetteville, Board of Trustees are meeting. They met yesterday and they meet today. I don't know if anything has happened. I know you've got, Rogers, a lot of people jockeying. I know that Cal came out and in support of Hunter Yurecek. Sure. I'm not surprised by that. But here in Central Arkansas, I mentioned our Board of Trustees members that were appointed by Governor Sanders, Judd Deere, and Ashley Caldwell. And then you got Kevin Crass, who I think, as we mentioned, was appointed by ASA, sure. I believe. And so... I don't think anything has come out of that, and I think you would hear it if it did. So it's still early in the process.
2: He's not for long, unfortunately for him, because of all the talk. Maybe I'm wrong.
1: Speaking of Cal, came out with a UAB. Good morning, RJ.
5: Hey guys, how are you?
1: RJ just pulled up. Still got your voice?
5: It's coming back, but slowly.
1: Did you see where UAPB is the first official game for the Razorbacks in basketball? They start out the 24th against Gonzaga. That's exhibition. Then the 28th of October against Memphis. That's exhibition. But the first official game is UAPB November 3rd.
3: I just had that schedule pulled up, and I was going to go through the big matchups.
1: Yeah, so that's pretty cool. UAPB is the official first, even though you've got Gonzaga and Memphis. But then you've got Virginia November 8th, which obviously that'll be a great game in Washington, D.C. You got UCA November 13th. Is that the game? No, that's not the game in I was thinking that was the game at Simmons Bank Arena. That's not it.
3: No,
1: so but UCA November 13th, which I think is great. November 17th, Indiana up in New York. Pretty cool. November 26th, Michigan State in Detroit. December 1st, North Carolina And then December 5th, that's the one at Simmons Bank Arena. That's Oral Roberts. So, but think of that. And then you got Arizona December 19th in Phoenix. I mean, that is a heck of a holy cow. Let's go. Gonzaga, Memphis, Virginia, Indiana, Michigan State, North Carolina, Oral Roberts. I mean, that's in Arizona.
5: Yeah, they're going to have a resume for sure.
1: Yeah, that's right. And then you got, just from a conference standpoint, you're playing Florida. Yeah. You get them at home, which is cool. Any other things? It looks like you got the home and away with LSU. But anyway,
3: LSU could be good if they get their players.
1: Yeah.
3: If not, who knows?
1: Also tonight, you got Arkansas soccer, which you know preseason was expected to do very well. Got up to a bumpy start. They're at number 10, Alabama.
5: Big soccer guy now, huh?
1: Yeah. Oh, yes, yeah. I am.
3: World
1: I am.
3: Cup turned them.
1: Thank you. We'll take a break, come back. We'll do RJ's introduction. Also, we'll talk about the Toy Hall of Fame finalist. I'll throw in a couple. Care Bears. Do you remember when Care Bears were big?
5: Yeah.
1: Care Bears? What about Pokemon? Did I say that right?
5: No, it's Pokemon.
1: Pokemon. Yeah. See, I don't know.
3: Pocket Monsters.
1: What is it?
3: Pocket Monsters.
1: Yeah, I don't know what a pocket. Yeah, Roger's been saying, what's a pocket monster? Ask Randy.
3: It's a Pokemon.
5: I know Roger used to play a game called Pocket or something, Pocket or Monster.
3: That's I played that with him too.
2: Yeah. A lot of people have. Randy calls it a bulge.
0: Call 954-7427 in North Little Rock and 75.
2: Way to go,
1: my
2: Klein.
1: Buddy Joe Klein. We love you, Joe.
2: Sure
1: we
2: do.
1: Love you. All right, don't go away. 745.

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10: 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Won't crank up and everything seems to be put together right.
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12: How do you look at a baby and name it Roger?
0: All right, this is the song for Justin Moore finished the lyric. Brought to you by Hagen's Dodge. Thanks to Jeff Peters and Jeff Hagen. Beer ain't one.
13: All you gotta do is look up the lyrics. A little bit later in the show, Roger's gonna play this.
12: And you call it the Anglo-Saxon.
13: Yeah,

0: Mona.
1: RJ, I told Roger, I thought for sure this was going to be a big hit. I'm surprised.
2: Yeah, this is a good song.
1: But it didn't track well. For whatever reason.
2: Four Middle Fingers was a good song, too, but it didn't do well.
1: Yeah, interesting. So we'll do that a little bit later in the show. I don't know what prize we'll have, but all you can do is, Roger, stop the song, look at the lyrics, and finish them, and you'll win something. That's so much fun.
2: We'll give away Bad Guys.
1: Okay. Brady Behagen's Dodge.
2: We're still doing that,
1: Moralton.
2: By the way.
1: Appreciate them.
2: If you need ice, we still have it.
1: 661-1037 is the number if you want to be a part of the show. Game time tomorrow is 11 o'clock. And we'll be here, obviously.
2: You going up?
1: Yeah, going up today. Yeah, going up today.
2: Boy.
1: Yeah, it's all right. Listen, going to be there. It's not going to be pretty. It's just,
2: you've been through a lot of really rough games.
1: By the way, Doug Flutie next week at the Touchdown Club. He's going to be great. He's going to be really fun. His career was a Heisman Trophy winner and such. We still got tickets for the Bill Clinton, Jerry Jones. Yeah. One.
2: It's filling up fast.
1: If you're a broadcast school or if you've got a broadcast class, it's your high school. Holler at me. We may be able to. I know there's some classes that wanted to be a part of that.
2: We'll put you in the newly formed media section that we now have.
1: That's it.
2: It's going to be great. I'm trying to get some football teams there. But you know, here's the thing. We sold out the entire floor in 24
1: number.
2: Hours.
1: Yeah.
2: So that's 1,500 seats. And then we're filling up sections in the lower bowl right now.
3: Yeah. I was at Wingstock Saturday with Michael Kennedy, by the way. And Jen and Mike were showing me where the stage is going to be and everything that's going to be going. You're going to have four buffets.
1: All over the place.
3: I mean, for everybody on the
2: floor. They're big buffets.
1: Got 1,500 people on the floor. I mean, that's a record for and it's been great to work with the folks at Simmons Bank Arena. Simmons Bank Arena. We appreciate Michael and Jana.
2: For the folks that are in the chair backs, you are still going to be able to
1: great,
2: get
1: you're
2: going to be able to get some concessions and just like you would at a concert, things like that.
1: It's only $25.
2: I don't think you can get beer and wine.
1: I'm hoping that the Cowboys will play better in the coming weeks,
2: you and me both.
1: I know. It didn't look good.
2: It did not look good.
1: But the Giants look good.
2: Well, Mike Orvin said this, and for all my Cowboy friends out there, I know there's a lot of haters. I'm probably going to get texts, but no starting Cowboy played a preseason game. They didn't.
1: Right.
2: This was their preseason. Now defensive players did, but not on the offense. And so Mike Orvin's like, when you don't play at least a quarter or something, you're going to come.
1: I agree.
2: You're
1: going to
2: come out rusty.
1: You got to play a little bit.
2: Jackson Dart. He played a quarter in the preseason. Scataboo played a quarter.
1: Scataboo.
2: You know, all those guys for the Giants. And now, look, the Giants are better. I'll give them this. By the way, did you guys see the stadium for the Washington Commanders?
1: Mm-mm.
2: The new...
1: What they're proposing?
2: In 2030?
1: Yeah.
2: It will be the nicest stadium.
1: More better than Jerry's World?
2: It'll be the nicest stadium in the NFL.
4: We got to have something good.
2: I mean, y'all, it lines up with the White House and all the monuments.
1: Oh, very cool.
2: They put it right.
1: Cool.
2: This sucker is
4: sweet. In Washington, D.C.
2: In Washington, D.C.
1: Well, I will tell you, there have been a lot of new stadiums built, but I'm telling you, Jerry's is still the coolest to me.
2: I agree, from a look standpoint. I'll show you the video. I'm a cowboy, as Roger says, cowboy wonk. This thing is going to be top-notch. It will be the nicest, the coolest-looking stadium.
3: Being up there, it's going to have a roof. Will it be retractable?
1: I bet you
2: No, it's going to have an all-glass roof. I don't know if it's retractable or not, Christian, but I know from one end to the other, it's all glass. Okay. And it's going to look really cool.
1: Let's hit his official open there, if you don't mind, Roger Dodge.
3: Right there. I don't mind it at all, if you just give me a second. I thought we was going to wait till 8 o'clock to do that.
1: Then we get Heather's at 8, so we're going to
2: the movie star.
3: Said 8 o'clock. That's the only reason I said that.
1: Yeah. By the way, somebody says here, my favorite version of Suspicious Minds is Dwight Yoakam's. I think like Fine Young Cannibals version is better than Elvis. What?
4: I like Elvis is the best, I think.
1: I know, there's no, I like Dwight Yoakam, but it's not better than Elvis's.
3: Well,
1: Suspicious
3: Minds. Elvis is.
4: And I'm not the Elvis Homer. I like his version better.
1: Yeah.
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1: everything.
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1: Thanks, Greg.
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1: These are the 12 finalists for the Toy Hall of Fame. Yeah. Ready? Bingo. Yeah. Makes
2: played that the other night, actually.
1: Bop It. B-O-P. Bop It.
4: Yeah, that was around when I was good. Yep.
1: Care Bears.
2: Yep.
1: What year were those?
2: That was the 80s.
1: Mahjong.
2: That's
4: that
2: what
4: was,
2: the
4: that was the
2: and that's come back around.
1: We've been talking about
2: all
1: that.
2: The women are that playing that
4: thousands.
2: Now.
4: Chinese
1: Monster High dolls.
4: No, I'm blind on that one.
1: Board game Mousetrap. I think Roger, that was back in our days, wasn't it? Wasn't that an older one?
4: Yeah, that seems like 90s. I played that when I was a kid.
1: Pokemon trading cards.
2: I know it. I didn't do it.
4: I definitely did it.
1: Roger, this is one of your favorite Polly Pocket.
2: Oh,
3: I liked it.
2: Oh, he's got, he's got a Polly Pocket.
1: What is a Polly Pocket?
3: I think we all. I think every teenage boy played Bop It.
1: Okay, so. Somebody said the the slide, the actual playground slide, which is considered
4: should be.
1: Is it considered a toy though? Is that a toy?
4: Well, I mean, you can buy a small one for your
2: true.
4: For
1: we
4: your
1: love
4: baby
1: Sorry
4: or whatever, or,
1: board game Sorry. That was popular back in the
3: We played Yahtzee. Large straight.
1: I love Yahtzee.
2: I play Yahtzee on the app now.
3: Do you really?
2: Yeah.
1: What do you? I can't remember how you win. What do you get on?
3: You have the score sheet.
4: You have to fill out
3: large straight, short, small straight. I'm talking down.
4: One, two, three, four, five.
3: Full house.
2: He's lost.
3: Anything goes.
2: He's lost.
1: Did you hear? Were you on the show last week with us? No, when Trey Shepp did the 9/11.
2: Oh, yeah.
1: Talk down.
2: When he's like, 6:36.
1: Let's see.
4: Trey was.
1: I was thinking this was last Friday.
2: Oh, yeah. I was here.
1: He was so good. I was sitting there watching it. I was thinking, oh, no.
2: And he was so confident.
1: Yeah.
3: He sure was.
1: Cocky.
3: Sure was. Let me turn it up. Where's that at right there?
1: Can you play it, Christian?
3: Got it.
4: Let me see if I got it.
3: 8 o'clock here, maybe.
6: No. Six. The first plane hits 7:48 Eastern time. That would have been 6:48 Little Rock.
3: No. I think you're wrong.
1: Was it that early, Trey?
6: Yeah.
1: Trey's acting like he's sure.
3: I'm
6: pretty sure.
1: Well, I didn't think it hit that early.
3: Double check.
1: Amy's saying no. Trey's wrong.
3: Yeah, I think
6: if it's 7:48 in New York, it is 6:48.
1: Hit that early in New York?
6: Yes.
1: Are you sure?
6: Yes.
3: I think you're
1: Trey.
3: I think you're an hour.
6: Yes.
3: But don't hold me.
1: Here comes Christian. Well, you're talking down to us, Trey. You better be right.
4: The first plane hit at 8:46, which would make it 7:46.
6: Okay, 8:46. Hour.
2: Oh, my God.
1: It was how did he say it, Roger?
2: I mean.
1: Yes.
2: Hothead.
3: Yeah.
2: Hothead.
3: But what he said was, and what you didn't hear was, idiot.
2: He had hot hair.
1: Oh, my gosh, he did.
3: But Baz makes everybody have hot
1: hair. Are you sure?
3: Oh, that's it right there. That is so Joe Pesci.
1: And then he missed one later in the show that day, too. That was
3: But you said, man, that sounds just like Shep.
1: That's it. All right, don't go away. 8 o'clock.
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5: Buzz News with KARK's Gary Burton Jr.
11: CHI St. Vincent North in Sherwood is having issues with air conditioning. Hospital officials say its HVAC system suffered an equipment failure yesterday afternoon. Repairs have been ongoing, but it's unclear if the issues have been fixed. In other news, a public meeting was held last night with the leaders of David's Burgers on the possibility of a new meat processing plant. The proposed project would be just outside of Jacksonville city limits. Company officials presented more plans for those for and against the facility. A major reason some in the community don't want it, it's because it would be next to a neighborhood. They're worried about the smell, but the owner of David's Burger says that won't be an issue. The Pulaski County Planning Board is holding a public hearing on the proposal next Tuesday. It will be voted on at a later date. For the Buzz Radio Network, I'm KARK's Gary Burton Jr.
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13: Record-breaking temperatures possible here as we go through the weekend. Today's record's 98. We're forecasting a high of 100. That would break the record. Plus, we're under a heat advisory today. Sunny sky today, sunny sky tomorrow, back up to 100 tomorrow, and a high of 99 degrees on Sunday. For the Buzz Radio Network, I'm meteorologist Pat Walker.
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22: It fooled me. 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
1: It only don't know why. All right, it is 8:06 here in the Oaklawn studio. 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
2: So and you're not doing picks anymore, huh?
1: Not doing picks. No, they've since they've got it brought in FanDuel, they don't need me anymore.
3: Well,
1: this is probably
3: listen,
1: good.
3: It cost them some money.
2: I will
3: all
2: say
3: that,
2: this.
3: All that winning.
2: I love the FanDuel app, by the way.
1: Yeah.
2: Hit a 3- and 4-game parlay this weekend on the NFL. And so... the streak lives on because I ended up hitting 20 straight last year.
3: I will not
2: year.
3: Comment
2: nice.
3: On any of this.
2: So, yeah, it was good.
1: As I mentioned, too, yes. In addition thank to you. Oakland being our studio sponsor, I do want to thank Fletcher Dodge, Chrysler Jeep Ram for their support of us over the years, Roger, and getting absolutely. To drive their vehicles. And I don't know if they've sold my Jeep Cherokee, but there's a good-looking Jeep Cherokee that's on the floor. You need to call Zippy and see if they've got that one there. We do want to thank Natural State Wholesale. And
2: yeah.
1: And all the gang over there, they really got good deals. They'll take good care of you, you know, really good people.
2: I know Don and I, speaking of, we were talking about the Cowboys a little bit, Don and I are trying to plan a trip to go watch the Cowboys play this year.
1: Okay.
2: And we were going to see if you wanted to loop into that. But, yeah, it's going
1: to
2: be.
1: He's got to take time to do the fun thing. He works so hard.
2: He does.
1: And he does. Yeah, he, yeah, of course, he went out to Utah. You know, that's the tough thing. Yeah. You take a trip like that, it doesn't turn out so well.
2: So have you guys seen, you have to have.

0: And he's works for
1: He's wearing a Razorback shirt with his Utah hat.
0: I saw the, but he's cheering after Utah scores. Yeah. I think.
1: It's essentially,
0: his wife also worked at the
1: It's essentially like Rick Steele over here at the station, the Point, when he worked at Kissin. And he would come over here, and he's working at the Point, and still celebrate all the achievements Kissin gets. Like, it's stupid.
0: Yeah, well, and then I heard Bobby Bones, which, you know, Bobby's very passionate about the Razorbacks. He goes, you know, you guys are just, don't get mad at him. You're mad because of other reasons. You're really not mad at him because of what he did. No, Bobby.
1: No.
0: Everybody is mad at him because of what he did.
1: That's stupid.
0: That's not one of the, listen, that just adds to it that I don't care what application you would do. Roger, it would be like me or you going and wearing a Kissin shirt going, yeah. Kissin number one. Kissin, yeah. No.
2: Well, it's even more simple than that. I do trivia at Boudreaux's,
0: yeah,
2: and I do trivia at Mainline.
0: Right.
2: I'm not going to wear either one of their shirts at the other place.
0: Yeah,
2: not going to
0: do it. Yeah, yeah. It's just a common sense there. Again, I'm sure the guy's probably a nice guy.
2: He might be.
0: But you know what? That's a boneheaded. If you're not smart enough. That's why, if you're not smart enough not to do that, I don't trust you being the director of marketing.
1: And you are the marketing guy. Like, your job is to put stuff out.
0: Is to promote the university, like, yes.
1: That's your job. But I'll tell you,
0: maybe he's to be mad as his wife, whoever posted it.
1: Well, here's the thing. Razorback fans are the best. Here's why. Because that guy is getting just all the heat. And then all of a sudden, the attention turned to the fiance, who is the marketing girl for the softball team.
0: Yes.
1: And at first, I was like, why are they going after her? And they're like, she took the video.
0: She took the video. That's right. Oh, my gosh. Let's bring in Heather Baker, Roger, when you ready to rock and roll.
3: She has the busiest social calendar in the state of Arkansas. Her insight on what to do across the state is unrivaled. She is the go-to person
0: when
3: you need an event promoted. It's time to talk to the queen of promotions from AY Magazine and Arkansas Money and Politics. It's Heather Baker.
1: You got to put movie star in there now.
0: I know. We may have to change that, Roger. Good point, RJ.
2: I mean, we want me to change all of one weekend.
0: Movie star. When we keep asking.
1: A-list celebrity.
0: Yeah, when have you found out yet when the first episode comes out, Heather, of the Big D?
4: Well, they are actually saying that, so they're going to do the backstory, and that's going to come out at the end of this year, and that's what Greg is telling me. But, you know, like I had said, that will come out in the movie theaters, and then it will push over to streaming for the series.
0: Yeah,
4: I mean, they're going to have to get going. But, you know, they have Turnbuckle, that movie. We did the promotion of that. It was filmed in Arkansas. That's their biggest priority right now with Film Mafia Entertainment, because that's going to break and come out, I think, in November. So that's the first priority for them. So we're kind of on the back burner until that's all released. But, hey, speaking of the marketing director for the Razorbacks, I'm pretty sure that I could own that job, and I love the Razorbacks, and I can do marketing like nobody's business.
1: Yep.
0: Yeah.
1: And probably save him a little bit of money, too.
0: You know, it made me wonder. He looks too young to be. I mean, he looks almost.
1: Everybody up there is now.
0: I know, but to be the director of marketing, he looks like he's about 25.
1: He's probably getting paid $40,000 or something. They pulled him right out of school, and they said, this is the cheapest route to go post on social media.
0: If you're Hunter Yurchek, you're thinking, are you kidding me? Are you kidding me? You know, he's got enough heat as he's got going on. Heather, are you going to the game this weekend? I know you guys were up at the game for North Alabama. What about this weekend?
4: Actually, I'm going to be here because I'm in a car show. You know, I love my cars.
0: Yep.
4: And I have never seen so many car events this weekend, but we have three events that we're going to. So we're going to be here in Little Rock. But go Hogs. I hope they do okay. My God.
0: Roger, as we learned today, this is the last weekend of the summer.
1: Yeah.
0: I asked Roger to explain
4: why.
0: He just goes, it just is.
1: Yeah.
0: I said, well, why is it? Because it just is. It's his last weekend.
1: It's still going to be hotter than hell the next couple of weeks.
0: Christian, the autumnal? Because Chris Kane made sure we said that correctly.
1: Autumnal.
0: Equinox or something. There's a reason. This is the last weekend.
2: And an equinox, obviously, is a car.
0: So, all right, Heather. So give us what we need to know if you're not going to the game this weekend.
4: Well, I'm going to tell you right now, there are more events I saw this weekend than I have seen for the entire year. So there will be no reason for you not to get out and do something. It took me hours to go through them.
0: Right.
4: So there's so much on AYMA.com. But let's start with, it's like fair season. So I'm not going to tell you, I'm just going to kind of give a rundown of what starts today. We've got the Polk County Fair, the Crawford County Fair, the Arkansas County Fair, the Baxter County Fair, the Lone Oak County Fair, the Poinsett County Fair, and then we also

0: have the Fair Frenzy Friday, and I'll be there today supporting with Flyover Media. You've got Jeremy Flynn and Alicia Dover. They're help putting this on with the Arkansas State Fair. So AY Media is the sponsor of this. We're going to be giving away ride bands, admission, parking tickets, fair food. We're going to have some of the animals out there. This will be at Crane Chevrolet, and that's on I-30. It's starting at about 11 o'clock, so you can head out there. You can eat lunch there and get your free tickets to the fair if you want to do that. So make sure and check out Fair Frenzy Friday. It's going to be going on for the next couple of Fridays as well. David, we have Cousins Maine Lobster Truck. Have you ever eaten there?
1: I have not. Tell me about it.
2: I have.
0: So it was part of Shark Tank. You know, Barbara sponsored them on Shark Tank, and it has become one of the world's renowned traveling food trucks that they franchised out. I mean, I'm talking about, it's delicious, but I mean, you may need to take out a small loan to eat there. It is not inexpensive at all, but they're going to be having several rounds around Arkansas this weekend. So if you love it and you want to experience it and you want to wait in line, they're going to be here, and AY Mag has all the details of that. We also have the third Friday art walk in Argenta. I love me some Argenta. I'm always promoting the arts district. So that starts this weekend, and you can check that out. All the art will be out in the Argenta area, so you can just stroll around, eat some great food, hear some great music, and hear some and see some great art. We also have Rocktoberfest at the Little Rock Air Force Base. So we have German games and contests, best dressed. This is going to be an afternoon packed of fun from 2 to 6 today at the Little Rock Air Force Base. We also have Friday night. This is something that's super cool. This is for all you girls out there. It's actually you ladies. But Camp 501 Benefiting Girl Scouts will be at the venue at Oakdale. I know there's still some tickets available for that. I am underwriting this project. For everybody that's ever been that girl that's wanted to accomplish something, this is for you. They're going to allow all the women to go back and do all the activities that Girl Scouts did as a kid, you know, shooting the arrows, like all of that stuff to get your badges. It's going to be just a night of fun. It's a great, just get your girlfriends together and come hang out there. Again, the venue at Oakdale, you can check that out at AYMag.com. All right, guys. Who watched The Dukes of Hazzard?
1: Roger did. Yeah, RJ, did you? Yeah. I did
2: seen
1: not.
2: Seen an episode or two.
3: You've never seen it?
1: Well, I never watched it.
0: Why?
1: I just, I don't know why.
0: What
1: it was
0: were
1: always,
0: you doing,
1: it was
0: David?
1: Always Friday. Wasn't it always Friday night?
2: But, yeah.
3: Listen, you didn't even saw the remake?
1: No.
3: Really?
1: No.
2: Wait, are you talking about the movie?
3: The movie.
0: No, I
3: saw the show, but I'm just asking it, like, has Baz seen any of it?
1: No, I mean, I know the characters, Roger. I mean, I know the song and what is the main character, the little short guy?
0: It's a good old boy. Luke and Duke.
1: Sheriff.
2: Oh.
1: What's the sheriff's name?
0: Boss Hogg.
1: So why do you ask, Heather? Why do you ask?
0: Well, you got Roscoe Pico Train. So this weekend, Luke Duke, and I had to look it up because I was like, how old is he? He's 75 years old, but he will be at the Museum of Automobiles in Morrilton on Saturday from 11 to 5. And not only Luke will be there, but his stunt driver, Corey Eubanks, is the stunt driver that did all their stunts there on the show. And also, he was the driver of Bumblebee and Transformers. He'll be there at that as well. So you've got that big present at the Museum of Automobiles. That's the Rockefeller Center up there, so you can check that out. So he'll be there. And then the biggest car show, I think, of the entire state is this weekend. So much fun. 250 show cars. Thousands of spectators will be there. 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It's the 27th annual Wheeling and Healing Car and Truck Show. You have got to go check this out if you love cars. 9 to 3 on Saturday, that first exit there in Jacksonville, it will not disappoint. I mean, we are enthralled in there for hours, so it's so much fun.
1: Well, you love.
0: So we'll have every.
1: Go ahead.
0: Oh, no. I was going to say, we'll have everything else at AYMag.com. Oh, yeah. Oh, I may not. I'm going to go ahead and say it. You know, my 50th birthday is next week, and I may or may not have just gotten a birthday present. And I know y'all are going to razz me about it, but I'm just going to put it out there. But it may not be a new car.
1: Yeah, Ryan does that for you every year. For the last for the last 5 years,
4: you get two cars.
1: Have you already seen what it is?
0: Oh yeah, yeah. We actually drove to your house. Remember? So
1: yes.
0: To show you, but yeah, I got a new E-Ray, which is an all-wheel drive yellow Corvette. It's a beast. It's about a 0 to 60. and 3.2. So it's definitely a beast.
1: What's the horsepower on that? And what's the top speed according to the speedometer?
0: Top speed is insane, but you've got around 700 horsepower in that.
1: I would get my butt in trouble if I had.
3: Yeah, you would.
1: Yeah, I would be dangerous. Well, congratulations! Yeah, the big 5-0. Now,
0: I know.
1: Did I hear that you are also, you're celebrating, in addition to being 50, that you've been in the media for 30 years? Is that right, Arkansas Media? Is that correct?
0: 30 years, Arkansas Media.
1: Yeah, look at that. I'm stunned about how many affairs there are this weekend. My gosh.
0: Yes.
1: They're like, what did you say, 6 or 7? Did you know that, Roger and RJ? Mm-hmm. You're a state rep. Did you know these fairs were going on? Weekend of summer, we've been told.
3: I think we had the Saline County Fair last weekend.
5: I saw it coming back when I was coming back from Mainline last week. And
3: it was not very well promoted.
5: Wasn't even paying attention.
3: It was not very well promoted.
5: Yeah, I didn't even notice it if it was there or not last night.
3: So, anyways.
1: I it's interesting because you got the Arkansas State Fair coming up soon. I know that I seen some promotion for that.
3: Yeah, Heather just talked about it.
1: Yeah, well, I'm just saying, you've got... I know that. I'm just saying you've got it coming up. But this the big boy, but all these other small communities, they love their small.
3: I'm saying there's nothing better than a county fair, man. Those things are awesome.
0: Yeah. I agree, RJ. Yeah. I agree. I love the little county fairs and the pigs and all the happy kids.
1: How about this, Roger?
5: Well, some people never can go to the estate.
1: Yeah, right, to the state fair,
5: from Hot Springs.
1: Yeah.
5: We had a good one at Garland County.
1: I think Heather should do, like, celebrating her 50-30. She should take people on rides in her new car.
3: Yeah.
1: That would be fun.
3: At the fair.
1: At the fair.
0: Oh, my God.
1: Right. Yeah. Is there a track around here to where if Heather wanted to go open it up?
3: Yeah.
1: You will?
3: Yeah.
1: There is?
3: Cantrell.
1: No.
3: Oh, I didn't know.
1: No. Is there a track here? I know state troopers have a track out there at their facility, but you're not getting on that one. Is there a place somebody can do that?
0: We've been invited to go to the track in for BMW, but you have to, that's like a once a year thing, but obviously that's over in Europe. But we head out the back gate of our community and you can just go up, you know, all the way going to Conway, and you've got all those back roads back there. That's kind of where we stroll around.
1: Now, Heather, you're a tall young lady. Do you, are you comfortable in the Corvette? Cause those are pretty tight quarters in there, right?
0: Oh, yeah.
1: Okay.
0: David, I'm a size 2. I can fit in there.
1: Well, I'm not talking about weight. I'm talking about how long your legs are, Heather. Is that... Just saying.
0: Yeah, yeah.
1: Whoa! I've stood beside you.
5: Oh, my gosh. How far do they go up?
3: This just got a weird...
5: Oh, my God. It just did.
0: Oh, listen,
1: I'm a man. I can talk like that.
5: Well, you are, but why is your shirt on?
3: I'm a man.
1: Well, Heather, thank you so much. AYMag.com. Have a great weekend. Are you going to the Touchdown Club Monday?
0: Of course, I will be there.
1: Doug Flutie, I think, is really an iconic.
3: Yeah, he's going to be awesome.
1: You know, most people, that even if they don't know about football, they've heard about Doug Flutie. Yeah. You know, Doug Flutie was on the cover of the Wheaties. Mm-hmm. He did Dancing with the Stars. He didn't win like Emmett. He got 7th in Dancing with the Stars.
0: But 7th?
1: Yeah, he got 7th. It was still not bad. Anyway, well, great stuff, Heather. Appreciate you. We'll see you on Monday at the Touchdown Club.
5: All right, Dan.
0: Awesome. Have a great weekend, guys.
1: All right, thanks, Heather. Heather Baker.
5: Heather Baker. At a husband, Rob.
1: Her husband buys her a car every...
5: He buys her two.
1: Yeah, two.
5: He buys her two.
3: Two?
5: Yep. One is just to drive to get in the other one.
1: Hey, what'd you think, RJ? What'd you think about the announcement? And we'll get to J.W. I don't know if J.W. is still there.
5: I don't know if he's there.
1: What'd you think about the... I thought it was great. Razorback Stadium going to be rented out to Metallica.
3: Yeah, so I am...
1: You a Metallica man?
3: No, I mean, I like Metallica. I'm not going to go to that concert, but I think it's outstanding.
1: It'd be a great idea.
3: Because I think I saw that the last time Limp Bizkit and Metallica were in concert together was like in the late 90s.
2: Now I would believe that, yeah.
1: Well,
2: yeah.
1: How was... I must have been... I don't know if I was out of the country when it happened. Where I was... How did the Jelly Roll and Post Malone?
3: It rained, and so
1: they canceled.
3: No, it went on, but the crowd got smaller and smaller because there were storms.
1: Was it very big at all on the beginning?
3: They had, I think they sold out the thing.
1: Oh, they did,
3: But because the rain came and they did the concert, but there was a lot of people that left, and so it was. I think it got over with at like midnight.
1: Well, Metallica, I think, is a good idea.
3: It is. They are a fun. I've seen the videos online, and it's a lot of fun.
1: So that was one, Roger, where I used to go, Ectolice.
3: Yeah.
1: Ectolice. I didn't know.
3: I love Ectolife.
6: Isn't it like Exit Life?
1: I don't know. I had no idea. I know that's what it sounded like to me.
2: I think it's Exit Life.
1: Ectolife.
6: What'd you say?
1: Ectolife. What are they saying?
2: I think it's Exit White, Enter Night.
6: Oh, that might be it.
1: We learned. This is what we loved about that we saw the clip, Roger. Remember that I stumbled on it from Metallica. Who's the lead guitarist? The lead singer?
2: James Hetfield.
1: James Hetfield. They get pumped up by listening to The Good, the Bad, and the Ugly. That song, remember? Yes. I started picking up at the end. At the end, I'm like, man, I started getting chill bumps at the end. Remember? Yeah, have you heard that, RJ?
3: No.
1: It starts out really slow. It's like an old Western.
2: You've never seen The Good, the Bad, and the Ugly.
3: I've seen that. I'm not recognizing the song.
1: If you heard the song, and then it starts picking
2: up. Ennio Morricone?
1: Say it again.
2: Ennio Morricone?
1: Only Christian would be able to pull that out there like that. Yeah, it's very impressive.
3: I have no idea.
1: I almost need a nerd alert on that one. But he gets it. He knew what it was. But yeah, I always wondered, I listened to the beginning, why would they play that before? Why would you want to get pumped up?
2: The ecstasy of gold, isn't it? Isn't that what it's called?
3: Oh, this.
1: Hold on. Yeah, this is
3: I've
1: it.
3: Heard this.
1: So it starts out sort of slow, pretty cool.
3: They listen to this before every concert, huh?
1: Yeah, they sort of get it. They make the whole stadium listen to it. So you're thinking, okay, but it picks up here in a second. Let's see if we can get to it. By the way, Oral Roberts just announced tickets on sale, right, Michael Marion? No, we just announced that it's on December 5th. There you go. You're trying. Is this where it kicks it up, Roger?

0: So I never went this deep on the song before.
1: What's the Metallica song? What are you talking about?
0: Exit Light?
2: Is that the Inner Sandman? Inner Sandman?
0: Oh, that's the big one. About? Oh, here you go. So you pick it up. Da-na-na-na. Na-na-na-na-mo-mo. I think there's more to it. I think it even picks up even more. You're trying to murder
3: me. I like that, Raj.
0: Now, Rod, go, baby, and yeah, woo! Razorbacks, come out to that.
3: Oh, that's a great mix, Rod. I'm proud of you.
0: Found up. Ecto lice.
1: Come on,
0: Ecto lice. This is Virginia Tech, right? What a great song from Virginia Tech to come out to.
3: I bet the place
0: goes crazy.
3: When they play this at Razorback, this place will go nuts.
0: See if they say Act Alive. Let's just say hello.
3: See if they say Act Alive.
2: I can tell you that they don't.
0: Yeah. What a great song. If you're not fired up, let's listen to this. You can run through a wall. Boom, boom, boom, boom, boom, boom, boom, boom.
1: Come on, here we go.
0: That's it. That's the lead singer, right? No. James Hetfield?
2: James Hetfield, yeah. He's the lead singer / guitarist. Kirk Cameron.
0: One eye open. Here we go. This is Ectolice. Listen to what they say.
1: Ectolice.
3: There's no Ectolice.
1: Ectolice.
0: Off to never, never late. So good. All right, let's see if J.W. is
3: there. Ecto Lice.
0: J.W., you there?
4: Yes, sir.
0: What you got
4: for
0: us?
4: I just want to come as a fan's point of view. You know, we all got upset because we thought we were in the middle of the pack with money. So we expected middle of the pack a performance on the field.
0: Sure, yep.
4: If we were told in the beginning, honesty goes a long ways, and we could get behind the Razorbacks if they were the underdog. Here's the thing. They would have just come out and said, hey, look, guys, we don't have the money to compete. This money thing's out, and we're going to be behind for a little bit. Get behind us. Just be honest with us. Mm-hmm. Don't lie to us and tell us we're in the middle of the pack, so we're spending all our money. Gas is outrageous. And you expect us to show up at these games when you lie to us and say, hey, we're really at the bottom. We're not in the middle. And I just feel like that's the bad part on Hunter, when he should have just come out and said, guys, get behind us. Support it. It's a tough time financially, and this is what it is. But when you come out and give us the expectations, hey, we're going to be 5-6 games better, 4 games better, we expect that, and we've digressed. And that's why the fans are pissed off. It's just that we've been lied to.
0: I hear you, JW. Of course, you know, that's a combo thing. The coach does that too. The coach has come out and said, it sounded like, and you think with $25 million, it does give you, it's $5 million more than what Sam had, that you thought that the quality of play and quality of player would be better.
3: I'm just telling you, and I said this, can they take these players back? Because if this is what $25 million buys you, they don't have any talent. Like, that's sad when you spent $25 million.
0: Well, Utah spent $17 million and their talent looked better than I do. Because, again, it's the definition of talent.
3: Then we have bad
0: evaluation.
3: Bad evaluation.
5: Yeah. Just to go with what JW?
3: Yeah.
5: What he said. And then on our D3 Auto Sales text line, this is true. That's what Hunter said when he came down to the touchdown club, and he got hammered for it.
3: That's right.
5: And so you want him to say it, and he got hammered for it. And he did it. And so if he does do that, then you lose all hope. He wants you to have hope. They can't come out and say, because we would have said, we're going to suck every year for the last decade.
3: That's right.
0: By the way, too.
3: He did say that, though.
5: He did. Yep. And that's why he didn't come down.
3: Hunter came out and goes, we don't have the resources. We don't have the ability to compete for a national championship.
0: But that's why, you know, he could have actually came back this year and go, hey, we've improved.
3: We've improved, but we still suck. Is that what you want to say?
0: We're at the top 30. Now, we're last in the SEC, but still in the top 30.
3: Did you see that graphic? I think USA Today put out that showed, like, the NIL amongst, like, all these colleges. Arkansas is literally in the middle of the pack of the spend. Yeah. Now, what's really crazy, though.
0: The ones who spend less and still are winning.
3: And the ones at the top, Ohio State, Texas, that are spending $70 and $80 million, dollars, that's crazy.
0: Not quite that much. There is right.
3: Texas 50. Was at 70.
0: Is that right?
3: That's on that graph.
0: I didn't see that.
3: Yeah, on that graph, it's at 70.
0: By the way, I was wrong about Kevin Kras. So I was thinking Asa had appointed him. He actually was Sarah's first appointment.
3: Yeah.
0: So it was Sarah Sanders has done three.
6: Well,
0: Kevin Kras, Judd Deer, and now Ashley Caldwell. So there you go. All the other ones were appointed by other governors. All right, you got to get out of here, RJ?
3: Yep, got to go to...
5: Thanks, Hawkins.
3: We got meetings at the Capitol today.
0: Look at that official pen he's got on his van.
3: Not there.
0: Thank you, fine sponsor.
3: One thing, Natural State Wholesale and Cabot. 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When you call up there, just say, hey, Don, Drew, any of the guys up
0: John
3: there.
0: John Barrett, yeah.
3: Barrett, just say, hey, we heard you on the buzz. We want to get the buzz discount. They're going to hook you up.
0: Also, Jordan Johnson's listening. Roger, he says you're playing his favorite song of all time. Turn it up. You're not getting that on Bobby Bones today.
5: You know why we're playing it?
0: Why's that?
5: Corvette.
0: Ah.
5: We have the biker.
0: Look at that. Look at Roger's hair. Roger's hair right now.
5: You want to touch it?
0: He's got so much hair, it's coming out from under the headset.
5: You want to touch it?
3: What was those things that you could pour water on and the hair would grow?
0: Chia pet.
3: That's what Roger's ever realized.
5: I'm a chia pet?
3: You're a chia pet.
5: You want me to make a comment about you?
3: You are a chia pet.
5: I can have you in the speaker's office in 30 seconds.
3: You and your hair plugs are now a chia pet.
5: Let me tell you something. I love you.
0: All right, we're going to find out if Danny West is going to be with us. I don't know if it's a big weekend.
3: Hey, y'all. We got a recruit this week.
0: All right, don't go away. 8:32.
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10: Last night in the NFL, the Bills jumped out to a 21-0 lead early in the second quarter against the Lions and never looked back, winning 41-31. Josh Allen threw for 3 touchdowns and ran for 2 more, amassing 300-plus yards in the process. This weekend, the big noon game will be the Bears hosting the Vikings on Fox. The other game of note will be the Patriots facing the Steelers at noon on CBS. In the afternoon slot, the Jaguars and the Broncos will play at 3:05 on CBS. Then the Cowboys will host the Commanders at 3:25 on Fox. That game can also be heard on the Buzz. The Cardinals will play the Seahawks at 3:25 as well, and Sunday Night Football will feature the Chiefs hosting the Colts at 7:20 on NBC. I'm Christian Weaver with the Buzz Radio Network.
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13: Sunny and very hot today with the heat advisory. High of 100 in Little Rock, which would break the record of 98 degrees. Tonight will fall down to 75 with a clear sky. Tomorrow, another high of 100, tying the record of 100 degrees. Sunday, up to 99 degrees. That record is safe. The record is 102 on Sunday. For the Buzz Radio Network, I'm meteorologist Pat Walker.
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0: By the way, I want to apologize to everybody that I made listen to 5 minutes of Good, the Bad, and the Ugly.
2: Yeah.
0: That was not the right song.
2: Well, what happened?
0: Kept waiting for it to play the hook, and Christian came in there and said, that's not the right song.
2: Yeah, Ecstasy of Gold is what we're
5: you
2: looking
5: said
2: for.
5: Good, Bad, and
0: yeah.
5: Ugly.
0: Christian, next
2: I
0: time,
2: mentioned it on the air, but then
0: next time
2: just kept playing it.
0: Interject.
2: You guys were rolling, so.
0: Yeah, next time just interject
5: well,
0: and
5: first
0: go.
5: First of all, if you're just going to, you know.
2: You guys were rolling, and then
0: no,
2: you were doing the mixing
5: we
2: with
5: really
2: it. And then I couldn't
0: well,
2: in.
0: The mix was good, but we took 5 minutes getting to there. So.
5: Hey, shout out to Keith Brooks, who brought us donuts
0: the other day.
5: Was it Monday or Tuesday?
0: Tuesday, we were over
5: Tuesday
0: at the,
5: when we were down in Hot Springs for the plant.
0: Manager Association.
5: Yeah, thank you very much. RJ's never, he doesn't even bring us anything from a paid client. Thank you to Keith Brooks. Thank you to Keith. I wish I was in your district.
0: Coming up.
5: I wish I was in RJ's too, because then I'd vote for the other.
0: Coming up here in just a second, that we'll go to Danny West. Okay, here we go.
5: Oh,
0: so we did that. It did that the other time, but it took 5 minutes to get to this. Christian, you say it picks up pretty quick here. There's the lady, the haunted lady. No, no, no, Roger, not yet.
2: You ever seen The Good, Bad, and Ugly?
0: It's been
2: Baz?
0: Long time. Oh, now, yeah, it's picking up. This is what I expected a minute ago. That we
5: well, first of all.
0: Here we go. Here we go.
5: Well, I'm
0: wow,
5: do my
0: there's
5: head.
0: A lot going on.
5: Woo!
0: She's hitting those high notes.
2: Yeah.
0: Maybe the Razorbacks need to come out to this.
2: I think we have to wait till we get good.
5: Maybe the Razorbacks ought to stay in.
0: Okay, that was... See, that's what my point was. That's what Metallica... That Metallica will play that at Razorback Stadium before they come out on stage. Let's bring in Danny West there, Roger.
5: Danny West... No, I don't have it.
2: Christian.
0: Christian,
5: okay,
0: you don't
5: I
0: have
5: already
0: it.
5: Got it right here. Hold on, let me see.
2: Okay.
5: Do I have it
2: you need me to get it?
5: Yep.
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0: Morning, Danny. How are you?
17: Hey, great, buddy. How are y'all doing?
0: You know, I was thinking, Roger and Christian, poor Danny. You know, trying to you know work his way, figuring out all this darn recruiting mess, and then you've got the program, who he follows and covers, you know, in this situation, and getting ready to see what's going to happen this weekend, and then seeing how the recruits respond. It's got to be sort of weird just to see, like, oh no, this is not good for Arkansas in recruiting. Have you seen it already, or has it not quite happened yet, where players are going like, uh-oh. I know you got some guys coming in this weekend, but what kind of weekend will we have against Georgia?
17: Yeah, man, as far as your first question, haven't seen it yet, Baz, but I think we can all kind of feel it coming a little bit after last weekend's performance. I think if this thing goes off the rails, which I think we're just beating around the bush here, if they lose to Tulsa next weekend, right?
0: Yeah,
17: I would expect some of these guys to start coming off the board. It's just natural, but hopefully they figure out some things to get good at. make some kind of progression this weekend, come back, get a win next weekend, and keep the thing somewhat together, Baz. But, yeah, it's not a huge, exciting visit list. Of course, you're competing with a pretty good game across the river this weekend over in Oxford.
0: Yeah,
17: a lot of your best talent across the region, as you would expect, is going to be at that game instead of the 11 a.m. Arkansas-Georgia game. So there will be a few kids there. I want to tell you, if this kid shows up, it's a really good kid. Kanan Zubek is a four-star offensive tackle from Shawnee Mission, Kansas.
0: Right about he's the top guy, right? He's the top guy.
17: He's top dude for the weekend. About 6'7", 270. He's legit. Now, if they could get guys like this consistently, we wouldn't be sitting here feeling sorry for ourselves this morning. But I think we've got him 135th, 136th in the country for next year's class, Baz. So he's just a junior right now. Can't help you, immediately, but hey, good to get guys like that on campus, as well as the in-state kid now. We're not talking about him enough, but Jackson Cepeda over at Greenwood, 2028, a junior offensive interior type offensive lineman over at Greenwood. Man, he's really piling up some really good offers. He's back on campus again this weekend. And before you know it, Baz, we're going to be talking about that 2028 commitment list. You get after the first of the year, those guys start making decisions really quickly nowadays. So, hey, don't overlook the importance of these 2028 visitors coming on campus. Got another one from PA, Chase Hancock, 2028 receiver. He's been offered by Arkansas and several others. He'll be back this weekend. So you're going to have guys like that, guys who make sense within a reasonable driving distance. You'll have a decent group on hand, Baz. But, again, we're just seeing a lack of star power in Arkansas football recruiting right now. It is tough. You know, it's been a tough stretch for what seems like a decade and a half now. Yeah. But don't feel bad for me, brother. I'm still having fun trying to piece it together.
0: Have you seen, Danny, have you noticed that their programs that have said, okay, listen, we're wasting a lot of time on these high school recruits because most of them are not going to Have you seen them reduce the number? Because the max number of high school signees is what, 25? Is that what it is?
17: Yeah, well, there's really no max.
0: There's no max. So have you seen somebody like only do like 10 or 15 and save the money for transfer portal?
17: Yeah, right now, Baz, we might be a little bit beyond that to where it's moving back the other way a little bit. It's starting to settle. You know, it's kind of the pendulum. You know, it swings back and forth. And eventually I think it's going to settle where it's more of a split. People start to figure out, hey, there is still value in the old culture thing and keeping kids around for 3, 4, 5 years and developing. I think some teams are starting to do that. You're seeing like Kentucky, for an example, within the conference. They've made it very clear they're okay with overspending, in fact, for this 2027 class, and it's paying off. They got a top 10 SEC class right now, which, you know, you hear that and you go, well, there's only 16 SEC teams. Well, it's better than 14th, ain't it? So, I mean, they're overpaying for a top 10 SEC-type class. They understand that there's risk involved in that, but they're saying to themselves, there's also a great reward, too, nowadays. I mean, if you can keep this class together, they've got some really good talent, and if you keep them together for 3 or 4 years, maybe it works out for Kentucky. I mean, they're coming off of a 45-17, I get it, but, man, they've still got that opportunity to wake up Monday morning and go, hey, at least we've got that recruiting class that eventually, if it sticks together, it's going to pay off for us. Whereas Arkansas, right now there's nothing really to hang your hat on for the future. I mean, I'm sorry to put it that way, but it's not a very exciting class.
0: Well,
17: and,
0: you know, on the
17: people feel that.
0: I do want to say thanks again to HJ Trailer Sales for sponsoring Danny, even when it's depressing. I tell on the other side of the ball, boy, as rich of riches as is Georgia, the talent that's on that field for them, holy cow, NFL talent, draft talent. I mean, how many of those guys are NFL players that will get of the 85 they have on there? You know, some of them are young, but the majority of those guys are all going to get shots at NFL. Almost all of them. It's hard to believe, you know.
17: Yeah, we've got them rated number one most talented team in the country. I don't know what that means to people, but our team talent composite rankings have Georgia the most talented team from a recruiting standpoint.
0: Danny, I made the point. This game, I think even more than LSU and Texas, you'll see talent disparity on display greater here than any other game. It's going to be, you're going to look and you're going to see it. You're going to see it. I mean, it's going to be clear, and then the performance. Again, hate to be negative. It is what it is. And so, but that's the. And listen, it wasn't that long ago. What were we talking about when Petrino had us number two or three in the nation? You know, I remember McFadden went 70 yards right up the middle again. We beat Georgia at Georgia.
5: That was a long time ago.
0: It's not too long ago. No. 15 years ago.
5: Oh, my God.
0: I mean, it's in our lifetime.
5: Yes. But there was a time in the modern era.
2: I was in junior high.
5: I know.
0: There was a time.
5: We were also known as running back U.
0: In this century, there was a time when we weren't intimidated.
17: The Cardinal.
0: We were the Cardinal.
5: There was a time.
0: All right. Will you be there at the game?
17: No, buddy. I'm sitting this one out. Okay. We got a little bit of an early bow hunt going on this weekend. Yeah. So I'm going to sit back.
5: Bow hunting more important. tell me how important the Georgia game is. Not. Yes.
0: It's week three.
5: Oh, my gosh. When did you pencil that in?
0: All right, Danny. Have a great weekend.
17: I'll be at the Tulsa game. I picked them wisely this year. I thought so anyway. We'll see next week.
0: Well, that'll be more of an important game than this game will be, because I think we certainly know the outcome of this one, and we got to win next week too. So have a great weekend, buddy. Appreciate
5: Thanks,
0: you.
5: Danny.
17: Hang in there. We'll see you.
5: Going
0: bow hunting.
5: Yeah. Tell me how bad the Razorbacks suck without telling me how bad the Razorbacks suck. Yeah. Going hunting.
0: Yeah, this is the guy who follows recruiting.
5: Oh, my God. Yes, it is. He's going to be following quail.
0: 661-1037 is the number if you want to be a partial. Let's go ahead and take a break. Come back. We got Steve Qualls coming up. If you love NASCAR, this guy will give you the NASCAR scoop.
5: And if you don't
0: NASCAR
5: like
0: Steve.
5: It.
0: Yeah. And, you know, NASCAR Steve's got a good ring, too. Is there another Speedy Steve? Steve Speed? Oh, Steve Speed.
5: Steve Speed.
0: I like that.
5: That sounds like porno.
0: Whoa. All right. We got to hear some Christian Weaver. We hadn't heard any Christian Weaver in a while.
2: Yeah.
0: Oh, my gosh. People are calling for it.
2: I don't think anybody's calling for it.
0: Oh,
2: there's one person calling for it.
5: People are marveling.
0: You know what people have said? Acri has gotten to us. He's trying to shut us down. He said he's had enough. He didn't want to hear any more Christian singing.
5: Why is that all about Christian?
0: It's not going to happen.
5: Is that why
0: he's not going to stop us from playing your music?
2: I've been sick for a month.
0: For a month?
2: It's been
0: fighting the baby goo.
2: I know.
0: Don't go away. It's...

0: Every time you drive through a work zone, it's not just cones and signs out there. It's real people doing their jobs, trying to get home at the end of the day. In Arkansas, many transportation workers have been tragically killed or injured serving our state, with families whose lives are changed forever. All because the driver, even for a second, stopped paying attention. 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Because at the end of the day, whether you're behind the wheel or working on the road, we're all just trying to make it home. Slow down. 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A message from the Arkansas Department of Transportation.
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0: All right, Steve Qualls coming up in the 9 o'clock hour. Roger, we've got to play Justin Moore Fantasy Lyric, marked by Hagen's Dodge, Jeff Peters and Jeff Hagen in Morrilton. Appreciate them. Beer Ain't One is the name of the song. What do we have to play for, Christian? Do we know?
1: That's a great question.
0: Yeah, so
1: that I'll have to look into.
0: The song is actually, I love the song. The first time I heard it, I thought it might be one of his hits, number one hits, but did not. That's what shows you what I know, which is nothing. It was a fun little ditty. And you got the
1: good little ditty.
0: You got Blake Shelton on there, for goodness sake. But I thought it was a fun, creative song. And but anyway, that's the song. Just get the lyrics of that. When Roger stops the song, you got to do it, and you got to say the rest of the lyrics. That's it. You don't have to do the whole song, just the next lyric or two. So 661-1037 is the number. Speaking of music, Christian's been under the weather for the last three or four months with his babies. And our baby, rather. And we hadn't had his glorious voice, Roger. And we could just hear. Remember how we started the show? Like, right out of like a horse out of the gate there. Immediately.
2: Does that even go with that?
1: I've been put out to pasture.
0: Horse out of the gate.
3: Roger, when I'm with you, I'm smiling. You're my bud.
2: Whoa,
0: that's good.
1: Ooh,
0: wow.
1: Girl, close your eyes. Let that rhythm get into you.
0: Holy cow.
1: Don't try to fight it. There ain't nothing that you can do.
0: Good stuff right there.
2: Oh, yeah.
1: Relax your mind.
2: Oh, yeah.
1: Lay back.

0: I cannot even.
1: How about that?
0: I can't move.
1: How about that?
2: I hear you singing in the wire. I can hear you through the wine. And the wish it's all lineman.
1: Bring it home.
2: Is still on the line. But isn't that the way they say it goes? Well, let's forget all that and give me the number if you can find it, so I can call just to tell them I'm fine and to show I've overcome the blow.
1: Ladies and gentlemen, Your Honor, I rest my case that reinforces that we do have the number one singing show in America. Anybody, any challengers, step up. And I will put together Justin Moore, Roger Scott, and Christian Weaver together, and I will crush you. We will. Our group will crush you. It's amazing. It's amazing the talent that we have on this show, the singing talent.
3: What do you say, Jay Bird?
0: I agree with you 100%. I agree, buddy. Thanks for calling.
1: Get some more Justin Moore. Yeah, listen, we have Justin, Mr. Voice himself, but he's also a funny guy.
0: He is a funny guy.
1: He is a funny guy.
0: Let me pull up my other sheets over here.
4: We have had to resort to playing my music because Razorbacks are so bad we can't talk about it.
1: You know what? Sometimes we have to be lifted up. And
0: lift
1: you just
0: up.
1: Your music just lifted us up for about 3 or 4 minutes.
4: I don't want to invite myself onto one of your songs of the week, Roger, but I think we should do it.
0: What?
1: Pixie and Preacher saying right now that Acre's losing his mind.
4: Most of them.
3: What are you saying we should do?
1: It's like an angel.
4: We need to do a song of the week together.
1: Oh. Whoa, he just called you out there, Mr. Champion of Songs.
4: I don't know what we do together. I'm not a songwriter.
1: He hadn't reached out to him yet. Golly, Roger.
0: I don't want my butthole wet.
3: Neither do I.
1: It was Justin Moore.
0: What was that all about, Justin?
5: Yeah. I don't want my butthole wet.
0: No, I know that.
5: I was talking about the days. They have to wipe on their feet, too.
3: Okay. what are we going to do? I think the obvious song that I'm thinking about, and I've done it before because it's a no-brainer, is Tulsa Time.
1: Tulsa Time? Are you promising a collaboration? Say it. If you're going to do it, say it.
3: Well, I'm just saying that's the song.
1: Oh,
3: I don't know.
1: That's a back off.
3: It just depends.
1: Wow.
3: I don't know. It's not a back off. Wow. I mean, we'll do that. I mean, absolutely.
1: We're
3: going to
1: do a song together.
3: Yeah, of course.
4: Have you done Tulsa Time for playing Tulsa before?
3: Oh, sure.
1: Maybe you have a new voice on there with you.
0: New words, obviously.
1: How about an angel?
4: A remix.
1: How about an angel?
3: It's just so easy. Or you do an Oklahoma song. Wow. You know what?
0: Oklahoma.
1: All right, don't go away.
3: Whoa,
1: talking NASCAR today.
3: I think we did it.
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9: CHI St. Vincent North in Sherwood is having issues with air conditioning. Hospital officials say its HVAC system suffered an equipment failure yesterday afternoon. Repairs have been ongoing, but it's unclear if the issues have been fixed. In other news, a public meeting was held last night with the leaders of David's Burgers on the possibility of a new meat processing plant. The proposed project would be just outside of Jacksonville city limits. Company officials presented more plans for those for and against the facility. A major reason some in the community don't want it, it's because it would be next to a neighborhood. They're worried about the smell, but the owner of Davis Burger says that won't be an issue. The Pulaski County Planning Board is holding a public hearing on the proposal next Tuesday. It will be voted on at a later date. For the Buzz Radio Network, I'm KARK's Gary Burton Jr.
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11: Record-breaking temperatures possible here as we go through the weekend. Today's record's 98. We're forecasting a high of 100. That would break the record. Plus, we're under a heat advisory today. Sunny sky today, sunny sky tomorrow, back up to 100 tomorrow, and a high of 99 degrees on Sunday. For the Buzz Radio Network, I'm meteorologist Pat Walker.
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12: Old number 53 here, and back in my day, I was fortunate to be around some great teams, along with some great teammates. 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
19: Here is David Basil, Roger Scott, and Justin Moore.
20: Yeah. All right, Lunger, let's do it.
1: All right, come up here in just a minute. We're going to visit with Steve Qualls of Design Lab.
3: No,
1: yes?
3: It's Speed Steve. Steve Speed.
1: Yes. Mm-hmm. Also brought to you by the Arkansas Best Chevy Dealers. Appreciate them so much. Well, that's coming up here in just a minute. We also have to do a Justin Moore Finish the Lyric.
0: Oh, yeah.
1: Beer Ain't One. If you want to be a part of the show, 661-1037 is the number. Let's go ahead, Roger. Go ahead, Chris.
4: I wanted to bring this up from our YouTube feed because people can see us during the break.
1: Yes.
4: And this guy asked, are David and Roger arguing?
1: Yes.
4: You know what? You guys had a spirited back and forth.
1: We did. Yeah. I'm trying to save his life.
4: Wasn't an argument.
1: But. Yeah, he's so hard-headed, he won't let me.
3: Well, first of all, he said, I'm giving you answers. I said, I didn't ask your question.
1: He don't want answers. It's like my mother. I'm going to listen. Before you have all the answers, listen,
3: Grok, I went to see Dr. Grok.
1: You're just like my mom and dad.
3: And
1: I've diagnosed it myself.
3: I took what the look here.
1: Listen.
3: Look here. Here
4: you've done your own research, is what you're saying.
3: I've done my own research. Baptist Health Family Clinic.
1: Yeah.
3: I have fed this information into Grok, and Grok has told me what's happened to me. Now, he's told me to get all of my affairs in order, but all I did was go in there for the yearly. But my PSA is good.
1: Yeah,
3: so
1: we have to sit there and look at Roger in pain during the show.
3: I'm doing all these exercise.
1: You're not doing exercise.
3: I'm killing you right
1: pain.
3: Now.
1: That's pain. Okay. Oh, my gosh.
3: It's not the most pleasant feel.
1: We're not giving up on it. We're not giving up on you.
3: I'm throwing you
1: quit.
3: Alive.
1: I can't quit you.
3: Come here. Get out of that boat. Walk to me.
1: Let's bring in Steve Qualls and Roger Dodge.
0: Speed, Steve.
3: Oh, yeah.
22: It's showtime. Boogity, boogity, boogity. Ooh, let's go racing today, boys.
23: And Robin's son is racing.
24: You ain't first, you're last.
25: Hit the pace car. What for? Because you hit every other damn thing out there, I want you to be perfect.
24: Well, I mean, I wake up in the morning, I piss excellence.
25: Whoa!
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0: 17 Airport Road, which is Highway 70 West, going towards Lake Hamilton School. We're 2 miles from the bypass.
1: Yeah, if you're looking for a if you're looking for anything with a logo on it, let Steve give you a quote. I mean,
2: yeah, no matter what it is, if you got a office, a school function, no matter what it is, if you've got a family reunion, I know some people are getting ready to go do that, and you need 30 shirts that you want people to get. You call a guy like Steve, and you get it done. And even with Double R is looking to go upscale now with some of his drop-down sports. Are two color.
1: So it's really cool. Yep. You've got a business there for a long, long time, and so we trust you. And matter of fact, if you order something from Steve, and you get a mug or a tumbler or a shirt or a hat, take a picture and send it to us. We'd love to post them. We'll post those on social media at some point. So.
0: Yeah, it took me 31 years to be an overnight success.
1: I know. That's what you are.
0: I literally just got off the phone with the queen of cars, Heather Baker, talking about some other stuff. Her knowledge of cars is insane, guys.
1: Yeah, she loves,
0: there's only a few girls I know that know half of what about cars in the car industry than Heather does. She's phenomenal. So good for her for getting a new Corvette. She deserves it.
1: Yeah, she loves cars. It was in that business a long time, you know, promoting them and selling them and those kind of things. Well, tell us, first of all, so NASCAR viewership and ratings are up this year. Is that correct?
0: That's right. While a lot of other sports are dwindling and falling off, NASCAR ratings have really grown this past year. I mean, the racing's been really good. You've got new guys in there. You've got some, young guys who are stirring it up with the older guys. And so racing has just been really good for all year. Like, at last week at Wild World, Technology Speedway at the O'Reilly Series, Jesse Lowe, who drives for Richard Childress Racing's Chevrolet No. 2, he led 70 laps. He's now moved up two positions and now is fourth in the points in the playoff standings. Guys, I can't reiterate how important every point that one of these drivers and team can get goes towards them winning the championship or placing in the championship. And, you know, you get paid by where you play. So everybody is trying to gain a point everywhere they can. I saw something at the O'Reilly Series that I've never seen before. It was one of the scariest wrecks.
1: I'm Googling now. I want to see it. Yeah, go ahead.
0: Yeah, I actually sent this to y'all last week. Nobody was injured.
1: Oh, wow.
0: But they had a pit road wreck where it was just a chain reaction of events that happened. You got to know a little bit about Worldwide Speedway. When you come off the racing surface on the pit road, you actually enter into a corner. These guys are entering. A guy clips another guy, and the next thing you know, it's a multiple car deal, and cars are spinning backwards. And there are two crews that are servicing their car in their box. And a car spins 180 degrees and clips a couple of the guys, but they weren't injured. So, you don't think about the danger of those guys. And like David, like when we talked when we went to Atlanta, you know, I showed you these guys. These aren't like they're not guys like Roger and I size, although we could do it, Roger.
2: Thank you.
0: You're talking about linebackers and tight ends, and these teams are going out and recruiting
2: massive
0: football players. To come and work on their teams. Very scary. We were fortunate, man. God's hand was on them. But again, that's just a side of the racing that you get complacent because you don't see it. But, boy, when it happens, it was very scary.
1: It's a miracle that the guys working on the cars, the cars were coming up crashing behind them as they were working on the other cars, that they weren't crushed, that the cars didn't crush them. Man, that's –
0: they were a foot. I mean, they were a foot from you know, this could have been devastating and fatal. So,
1: and I love
0: so glad that everything worked out nobody's hurt. And they're all the guys are on their team this weekend. They'll be all – the O'Reilly Series is actually running tonight, so all those guys will be working.
1: What a great racing name, though. Jesse Love. Jesse Love in the number – what is it, number what? What is it, Jesse Love?
0: Number two.
1: Jesse Love.
0: Number two, driving
1: car.
0: A Chevrolet.
1: I like it. All right, talk about the Cup Series.
0: Well, the Cup Series, our man Kyle Larson, who we've talked about all year long, who also runs Sprint Car Series, breaks his 51-race winless streak. Now he moves into second place. He's only 9 points now behind series leader Denny Hamlin. Our three-time champion, Joey Logano, led 95 laps. He continues to climb the standings. If you'll remember, 3 weeks ago we were talking about this guy, and he was in 20th, and right now he's up

0: 7th. So this was a, between part failures and short tempers and no patience. This race set a track record of 18 cautions. Wow. They've got some brake issues at this track. They're very hard on the brakes, and instead of, and not going into the woods, but these guys, these brakes are getting super hot. They cool down the straightaway. They get super hot in the corners, and their brake rotors were breaking and going through the hoods of like three of the cars, five cars wrecked. So NASCAR, that's something that they've already talked about. They're going to deal with this issue going forward, and it may be as simple as after practice, they may let the – usually can't work on your car, but after practice, before the race, they may let the crews go in there and change brakes and rotors just to try to solve this problem.
1: Yeah, that's seems like you wouldn't think they'd have that kind of situation in the first place, but I guess even NASCAR has those kind of issues. What else you got?
0: Well, this whole week they're running at probably one of my favorite tracks, and it's Bristol Motor Speedway, half-mile oval. It's got lots of nicknames, the Bull Ring, the world's fastest half-mile, and the Last Great Coliseum. This place sits 160,000 fans. The banking is 36 degrees.
1: Wow.
0: When I went there last time, it was sold out, and there were another 40,000 fans tailgating and camping around it that didn't even get in. Bristol's going to be honoring East Tennessee's icon, Dolly Parton. She grew up in that area.
1: Very cool.
0: Her iconic pink butterfly is everywhere at this track. They're going to have it on cars. It's on the race walls. It's her music's going to be playing. She's going to be a huge part of this weekend. And so I didn't want to talk about football, but I'm just going to tell you how racing and a racetrack help the NCAA. So here is the question of the week. They converted this speedway, Bristol Speedway, into a football field, and they called it the Battle at Bristol. It was in 2016. It holds the record for NCAA football's largest single game attendance with 156,990 people. There were two teams that played in this event. Give me the names of those two teams.
2: Let's go.
1: 661-1037. Are we doing a Morning Mayhem shirt? Is that what we're doing?
0: Yes.
1: Okay. Wow, yeah. a Morning Mayhem shirt. I remember when this happened, Roger. It was a big deal.
2: Yeah.
1: It was really. I didn't know that was a record. I knew that it had to be a record. I didn't know it was 150,000 people. That's crazy.
0: Yeah.
2: Wow.
0: And they had part of the. I'll give you a hint to this. It's almost equal distance between these two teams to the track.
1: I got you. The phone lines are lighting up. And I see Calvin and Daryl, I see you there on hold. Hang tight there. We'll get to you when we're finished with NASCAR.
0: Hey, Roger.
2: Yeah, ma'am.
0: We talked about this last week on the live fan or text line. Have you got an answer?
1: Oh, about maybe doing on the text line an
0: did
1: answer?
0: Well, I'm going to do – I'll do one for both.
2: Wow.
0: If you got a winner.
1: All right.
2: Okay.
1: Let's see the first one.
2: Let's go
1: to the phone lines first. Yeah. We'll go from there.
2: Jacob.
3: Yeah, it was Virginia Tech and Tennessee.
0: That's correct.
1: Virginia Tech and Tennessee.
2: And we have a winner on the text line, 501-658.
0: All right, great. Great, Chris, you can get their information, I'll get stuff shipped out to them today.
1: Wow.
0: That once again, we don't think about racing, but without racing, they would not have been able to set this attendance record. So there you go. That's what Bristol did for the NCAA.
1: Here's the other part. I can't recall. I know Virginia Tech was better than they are right. Well, of course, they got a new coach now, but did Tennessee win the game? Do you remember who won the game?
0: I don't remember.
1: Course,
0: I don't care.
1: I should have.
0: I was there watching the racing.
1: you were there?
0: No, I wasn't at that event. But they do several different events at Bristol. They'll bring in dirt, and they'll race sprint cars and late models there. They do a lot of other different events there too, car racing. And they also have a drag strip that's, you know, right behind their property. So they do a lot of NHRA racing there also.
1: I love what they're doing with Dolly. That's cool looking racetrack anyway, with all those pink butterflies. That's where she's from. That will be going on for the next, you know, 25 or 30, 40 years. Honoring her, cool idea.
0: Yeah, and you know, what's interesting is I think it was in 2019, she actually sponsored Tyler Reddick, who, when he was in the O'Reilly series, and now is racing in the Cup Series. She actually sponsored his car, so she was the car was pink and white, had her face on the hood. I mean, it's really, really cool.
1: Now, also, Stu, before I let you go, since you've been now you got the Arkansas Super Chevy dealers, and I mentioned Hunter Bell, who's a longtime listener, and Roger Smart Jr., who obviously, you know, has been advertising with us for a while, too. Since they've hooked up with NASCAR Steve's, Steve Speed, you said the Chevrolets have won, what now, 7 of the top 10 cars were Chevrolets, is that right?
0: Well, last week, Chevrolet finally has found some speed in their car, and they had 7 cars in the top 10, you know. So there you go. Central Arkansas Chevrolet dealers join Morning Mayhem. And it already has affected NASCAR.
1: All right. Well, that's good stuff.
0: And so,
1: Steve. Yeah, go ahead.
0: Yeah. So, you know, O'Reilly Series runs tonight. Jake Finch is back for Junior Motorsports. Last night we watched the Craftsman Truck Series race while we were at Mainline Trivia. So, but not everybody was watching football. Our group was all watching the race. So, it was very good. Joe Gibbs Racing will honor Kyle Busch tomorrow night. His M&M's paint scheme, they're going to bring it back one time, and I sent you pictures of this also. The paint scheme is actually has pictures of his racing career and his family embedded into the design. So if you got time, go Google M&M's paint scheme, number 54. Very cool. And they're going to run – they'll run this car one – this will be the last time they run that paint scheme. Coach Gibbs' grandson Ty is going to be. They're going to have it on his number 54.
1: Yeah, that's that cool.
0: And hey, for Jeremy Flynn, my man Jeremy, we grew up at the dirt track together at I-30. It was a speed bowl back when we first started. But hey, just for him, Nick Hoffman wins the world's 100 super late model race in Eldora, and it was the most watched 100 ever. So there you go, Jeremy Flynn.
1: You know, Roger, for those of us that don't understand all of NASCAR, we feel you out there. It's not easy. It's almost like Mahjong. Like Mahjong.
2: Yeah.
1: You got to learn it. I mean, because sometimes Steve will start saying things and it just, they're flowing over my head. I start getting the things, the different tracks mixed up and the series and the racers. Yeah. But I just hold on like I'm in a car going 160, 170 miles an hour. Just hold on.
0: And every time you get in a car, those safety features that are designed in that car or the way the car is built, a lot of these inventions came from racing, and they evolved from the racing world.
1: Yeah.
2: Here's what I hear when Steve starts talking about this stuff.
4: Check this out, though. First of all, you're throwing too many big words at me, okay? Now, because I don't understand them, I'm going to take them as disrespect. Watch your mouth.
2: Watch your mouth.
1: By the way, Tennessee won that game in 2016, 45-24 over Virginia Tech. Wow. So, there you go.
0: Roger, me and Dave are not going to give up on you.
1: We're not. We're not leaving him. We're not leaving him behind.
0: I'm not leaving him, my man.
1: He keeps throwing Gronk and blah, blah. I said, am I listening?
2: Don't you blah, blah.
1: Gronk. I'm not listening.
0: He just needs me and you and Melissa.
2: I've got Gronk Premium.
1: I'm dragging you across the finish line. You ain't done.
2: I got Gronk Premium.
5: With that Gronk Premium, you can save the money from that and go to the doctor.
0: Exactly.
2: Yes. I'm writing it off.
1: All right, Steve. Thanks, buddy. Have a good weekend.
0: Thanks, man. Thank you, guys. Hey, thanks again, Central Arkansas Chevrolet dealers. We appreciate you jumping on board. If you're looking for a new or used car or truck, go give those guys a shot.
2: Give the guys with a bow tie call. You like it?
1: Thanks, Steve. Appreciate it.
2: Thank you, Steve. Hey, shout out to Steve and all the folks that come out to
1: Trivia.
2: Mainline Trivia. Well, without them, I couldn't do it. Hesper Horton, Tina Brown, Amy, Robert Denton, they're always there supporting me. Steve and Mike Garner and the Chips are there. Tess is always there. Ginger Brown, Ashley, Fox, always there. Her and her husband are always there, and I couldn't do it without them. Constantly coming back, all of the of those regulars
1: loyal to you,
2: and then the new people that come up. We have a great time.
1: Yeah, it's like a bowling league.
2: It is. It's a bowling league / Mahjong party. but I couldn't do it without you. And guess what?
1: What?
2: We're 2 weeks away from year 3.
1: Wow, we need to do a big celebration about that.
2: We need to. Yes. We need to. So if there's something you want to do, if Steve wants to give everybody, I'm kidding. Thank you, buddy.
1: Here's from the 479. Hey guys, I want y'all to know that High Speed Steve. I like that. High Speed Steve is also killing it at Hot Springs Health and Fitness on his workouts every day. Look out, Naughty Body.
2: That's what I'm
1: coming
2: hearing.
1: At you. That's from QB7. We know who that is.
2: Well, he has got. There's a thing that they're doing over there called the dad bod circuit, and that's what Steve is on.
1: Let's see if Calvin and Daryl are still there. Calvin, are you still there?
6: Yes, I'm still here.
1: Thanks for waiting. Go ahead.
6: Yes, Roger Scott, I'd like to say to you and then Dave too that I think NASCAR has done good for everything in the sport too, but I still think that we need to get a new replace Hunter Yurecek and Ryan Silverfield. We need to get somebody in there good and somebody that can lead the program and get the boys to play right and do right. And I think on this NIL money, I think they don't shouldn't get paid if they don't play. If they don't put their heart into it and don't play for the Razorbacks, like everybody, all the Razorbacks fans are down and disappointed about Hunter Yurecek. And we're all for, we need to get somebody up there in Fayetteville and let's get this leading and leading it. And
1: yes,
6: I still preach say to you, Roger Scott and Dave, I said I would still like the Razorbacks and everything, but I don't like Jim just go into slaughter, you know, and get beat.
2: Thank you, Calvin.
1: Calvin, thank you so Calvin, much for your passion,
2: for your
1: wonderful words.
2: Listen, and guess what, Calvin? You are echoing what an NFL Hall of Famer is. There's a problem with leadership. Yeah. Don't need to be timid. Who told you to be timid?
1: Turn me up a little bit on there, Roger.
2: Turn you up a little bit over here.
1: That right there, yeah. Daryl.
2: You like that?
1: Yeah, I do. Daryl, what you got?
7: I'm going to be optimistic.
1: Okay.
7: I really think that we can hold the defense under 14 points tomorrow. And doing that, I think we can hold them under 70 points tomorrow.
5: That's very
7: optimistic. And being the optimistic person that I am, okay. I think we can kick at least a field goal.
2: Daryl, we appreciate
7: that. So,
2: that
7: being said, my score would be 69-3.
2: Okay.
7: And that's being optimistic. Thanks.
2: Thanks, Daryl. Say hello to your other brother, Daryl.
5: Optimistic Daryl.
1: Daryl and Calvin. Back-to-back calls. They waited for 20 minutes.
2: Isn't that Calvin and Daryl? Isn't that a cartoon strip?
5: Are you thinking of Calvin and Hobbes?
2: Oh, maybe.
1: Savage says, David, I'm so sorry to hear about your friend Roger's affliction. I'll keep him in my prayers.
2: Savage, you know what? You might get a few more paint jobs if you stay off his text line in the morning and get started.
1: Hey, he would feel, everybody would feel the same way. When I have to look at my buddy for the last 15 years in pain every day, squirming around and rubbing, it's hard to watch. It's hard to watch. And I ain't giving up.
2: I like what you just did right there.
1: I ain't giving up.
2: We ain't going away from you know what? Who you sound? Who are you? You know who you are?
1: Who?
2: Are you Kurt Russell in Backdraft? If you go, I go. Listen, there's nothing. Listen, there comes a time where I'd like to look at you like, and just tell you, I'm not an animal.
1: Here's one that says,
2: I'm a man.
1: Cletus McFarlane, I think, has helped a lot with NASCAR. I've heard about it. That's the one that Steve's talked about, a comedian driver. And
2: oh, sure.
1: Yeah, everybody says he does. Here's one. I'll be in Hot Springs next week, and there's any way I can pick up a Morning Mayhem shirt on Saturday from Design Lab. Yeah, call ahead of time. Sure can. If you're over in Hot Springs, call ahead of time. Say, I'd like to have a shirt or a hat or whatever, or multiple, and just give him a... Give him, you know, a day or two or whatever. It may take him a week. I don't know. Just ask him how long will it take to get it done and go by there. Exactly right.
2: Absolutely.
1: Let's see. Roger should do the Tulsa song to the tune of Tell Me Something Bad About Tulsa by George Strait.
2: I don't know that song.
1: George should do the Tulsa.
2: It helps me if I know the song.
1: I don't either. Yeah. Boys from Oklahoma Roll Their Joints All Wrong song. The remix of the boy from Oklahoma Play the Hogs All Wrong. Too damn skinny, way too long.
2: If we play Oklahoma, then there's going to be more Oklahoma chances. Obviously, you can play Tulsa. But, you know, like when we played...
5: Rock You Like a Hurricane for Golden Hurricanes?
1: Yeah. Someone says, how do we expect anyone to want to support this team and have any hope for the future with the constant negative messaging from everyone? All we hear is current talent sucks, new coaches suck, our millions suck, recruiting sucks. There's no reason to have any hope for any point. But here's the deal. If we're not honest, and also we get beat by 70, we look either dishonest or we don't know what we're talking about. And so we've got to give our opinion. And it's not, I don't, again, it may be negative. It's just, to me, honest. It's factual, you know. We got beat 43-10. This next team is going to be better, and they're probably going to beat us worse. Do you want me to say something other than that? We have a chance. It's not true. We don't have a chance. I'd love to say that if it was a team, maybe last year I'd have said, well, no, I wouldn't have said it last year. But there are other teams I would say, yeah, we got a chance to win. This team that we've seen is not going to beat this Georgia team, and Georgia's probably going to beat us pretty badly. And it just you do that by evaluating and sort of knowing what you're talking about. And it's not me. I don't want to be negative. It's just a fact. Yeah, Christian. Lucia?
5: I was going to say, I just don't understand what they want us to do. Do they want us to lie about how we feel? We give our honest opinions about what we're watching. I don't understand what they want us to do.
1: And I know it gets
5: you may
1: old.
5: Not like the yeah. opinion that we have, but that's our opinion.
1: And I know it gets old. I get that.
5: What are we supposed to talk about?
1: I know. If that's the case, don't go on social media because that's the nature of it. And
8: yeah, I don't know what I do with it. Have you seen anything
5: positive from this Arkansas football team through 2 weeks?
1: That makes you feel comfortable.
5: There's nothing that makes me feel good about this game.
1: And I love the fact, of course, you could say, well, Oklahoma State came back and won. They did. And boy, I would give anything that can happen. I don't believe that will happen with our team. Look at the phone lines.
2: We got the phone line. We've got to do that. We'll go to a break. We'll come back. We'll try to finish
1: Paul,
2: up.
1: Tony, Marty, hang in there.
2: Hang on. Hang on loosely.
1: Wow.
2: Nice. Way to
1: do it. What that means? You need to listen to me.
2: Oh, my gosh. Well, that's done, a God my thing. Friend. It is a God wink.

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4: With KARK's Pat Walker.
5: Sunny and very hot today with the heat advisory, high of 100 in Little Rock, which would break the record of 98 degrees. Tonight will fall down to 75 with a clear sky. Tomorrow, another high of 100, tying the record of 100 degrees. Sunday, up to 99 degrees. That record is safe. The record is 102 on Sunday. For the Buzz Radio Network, I'm meteorologist Pat Walker.
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0: 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Really good, you know, great guests and great segments, and we can't do it without all of our great sponsors and you, the listener, who helps frequent those sponsors and spend your money with them. We appreciate that. Phone lines are lit up. Let's go to, who's first here, Raj?
1: Let's do Paulie. Hey, Paulie.
2: Hey, guys.
1: Hey, man.
2: I'm making my trek over to Bristol, and I'm happy to hear you guys talk about it.
0: Yeah, you betcha.
2: I'm going to tie this in. I've had my tickets over here for over 20 years, same seat. If you haven't seen it, you got to go. And for the car people, like you're talking about the car shows earlier, these next 2 weeks over in that area in Pigeon Forge and Bristol, we'll have the Ford Nationals. We'll have the Rod Run, which is thousands of classic cars will be in Pigeon Forge. That runs through like Wednesday to Sunday. And they trade pink slip to pink slip for cars. It's crazy. And then when you go to Bristol, the best way I can explain it is like when you were a kid, you had a little slot car track. And you push that remote and it's going on in front of you how fast it's going. Well, that's the same with real cars. And there's not a bad seat in the house. But and the crowd is crazy. But before and after the race, that's some of the nicest people in the country live out there in East Tennessee. It's why we keep going back.
0: Well, that's
2: I encourage anybody that hadn't gone, especially with kids, take your kids down there. I mean, it's not like party night at Talladega, you know, with some of the in-grounds. It can be that way, but it's just a blast, and I'm glad y'all are talking about it. I don't think they talk about it enough over here.
0: Well,
2: it's so close to us, you know.
0: Well, thanks, Paul. If not for Steve Calls, we would not know about it. And I love what they're doing. That part of Tennessee loves obviously Dolly Parton. I love the tribute there for her. That's going to be really, really cool.
1: Yeah. And thanks for listening, dude. Safe travels.
0: Yeah, thank you. Yeah, but safe travels for sure.
1: Yo, Tony.
3: Hey, good morning, guys. Good morning, Roger and David and Christian.
0: What's up, Tony?
3: To touch on something. I hate to be a negative guy as well, but. You know, we don't have an offensive line, and we need more guys like we used to have in the past. Say, Court, Ragnow, Hunter Henry, and those guys, you know, that really knew what they were doing. And it doesn't seem like these coaches, offensive line coaches, or, you know, defensive line coaches as well, have taught technique. You know, technique can overcome a lot of athletic deficiencies or even, you know, any deficiency you have. Because I don't think they're watching film after the game, because, like, that one guy for Utah that did the spin move on no dude, that would be showed over and over again in the film room when I was growing up. But I'll just hang up and listen to see what y'all think. And tell my wife happy 20th anniversary today.
1: What's her name?
3: We renewed our vows this morning, and it was beautiful. And I just, Becky Chandler.
0: Becky Chandler, happy birthday.
1: Happy anniversary.
0: Anniversary.
1: Happy 20th
0: rather.
1: Anniversary. That's outstanding. Well done. Have a great weekend. Thanks for listening, Tony.
0: Two things, brother. I mean, we're also going to say happy 50th birthday to Amber Helms, who is a faithful listener to the show.
1: Happy 50th, Amber.
0: Happy 50, just like Heather's got a 50 coming up. Yeah, I tell you, the technique is like we're paying these guys $500,000 for, like, you know, $500,000. And they came from, like, Louisiana, which is like Louisiana Tech or whatever it is, and you got the backup that was at Ole Miss. And yet you're right. You guys forgotten how to the technique? It's one thing to get beat physically, but some of just the basic steps and height of the helmet and shoulder pads, it's like you've been coaching them for spring, and then you've had them for a month and 2 days. It's like, how do we not better? You know, and first of all, we pay them to come here $500,000, and then there's still.
1: Let me ask you this, David. How and then we'll get Marty on. What's it? Do you think coming from if we brought them in, these are players from another college? Yes.
0: Yes.
1: So and not knowing what grade they're in, So they, I mean, are they juniors, seniors?
0: I think they're that's a good question. I don't know if they're juniors or seniors. I'm
1: so
0: not
1: if
0: sure.
1: they're juniors or seniors, then they're out of high school, but this is
0: they're beyond high school.
1: Let's say this is their third year in college.
0: They're at least 3 years.
1: But they're learning a new scheme. I'm not making an excuse. So they're learning a new scheme. They've already learned two in college, yeah. maybe. So they're coming back. First couple of games of the season, do you not give anything there, or should all of those steps that you're talking about have been worked out and continuity with the team and knowing your because you would know
0: that's a fair question. I'll tell you, no, they should know. No, it's a fair question because you think on the surface you're doing a new system.
1: Right.
0: Well, to a certain degree, it is, but the basics of blocking.
1: Okay,
0: yeah, that's what you're talking. Yeah.
1: You're basics about the of blocking. Basic of blocking. Right. Not
0: a missed assignment. Okay. Now you know, and some of these are basic things like helping out. If I'm supposed to have a gap to my left, I need to make sure and look to my left and not let the tackle go helpless where he needs somebody helping him out. You know, different things that are really basic.
1: When that tackle doesn't make his move, and then the back behind him. You might see that he's missed something.
0: Right.
1: Does that throw you off and make you, or do you still do your assignment
0: You got to do what you do.
1: Yeah. Okay.
0: Yeah.
1: All right.
0: But that's a fair question because you think could it be a new system? No, there's some of the basics of blocking or tackling or doing things.
1: Any of those things could be true, but you're talking about the basic, but we're missing
0: or assignments.
1: On something.
0: Yes, come on, man. You got to be better.
1: How many
0: than
1: of
0: that?
1: The players did he bring from Memphis that are making any of these issues that you're talking about? Do you notice
0: no,
1: any?
0: No, I don't think these are the guys we're talking
1: about. Because they would know his game.
0: Sutton Smith is running back, but I don't think it's really his fault.
1: Okay.
0: Tight ends aren't blocking as physical as they need to.
1: Okay.
0: Linebackers are playing very poorly. They missed assignments, not knowing where to go, going in the wrong hole, going outside, whatever. So, Marty, what you got?
2: David, I think it was you or someone the other day talking about Hunter Juracek, needed to be more of a salesperson and less of an administrator. And it got me to thinking that way back when, I don't know if y'all remember because it's more Northeast Arkansas, but Congressman Marion Barry was a congressman up in this area, and I was just a small player. I wasn't some big donor or anything, but once or twice a year, I would get a call from him, and I later found out he had his staff would prepare an index card with his donors, and he would take 10 or 15 a day, and he would call those people, and he would say, "Hey, Marty, how are you and Sandy and the girls doing?" And he had all the information written on an index card. And even if I was upset with something he did, it made me feel really special when he would call and make it seem like. And I later found out from somebody that worked for him that he had all this information on an index card. And I think if Hunter Juracek would, make calls to people like Justin and you and Joe Klein and people like that, and he may not need an index card because he should know who they are, but just say, "Hey, if there's anything I can do for you, let me know. We're trying to do the best we can. Here's what we're doing." But it doesn't seem to me like that he's reaching out at a personal level to and he may be reaching out to the Walmarts, but if he's not reaching out to Justin Moore and you, reaching out to anybody, as far as I'm concerned.
0: I agree 1,000%, Marty, on what you're talking about. And as far as I've heard about Hunter's, that's not an area of strength for him. And I know he does work the phones. I know of people that he's talked to, but I also know that I've heard that he doesn't do it enough. That's not done enough. I've heard that. And it's not just him. It's the athletic department in general. So that's something that I've heard from different donors, and even Roger, even it's maybe you're not the Walmart, but there's other levels of donors. I know some people that haven't been called at all that are that if you're looking for money, you need to be down here knocking on some doors, and of course we fumbled the NIL stuff coming out of the chute. That's one thing, but yeah, I definitely think that's in any business. I think that could be an area of improvement. Now, he could certainly disagree with me, but that's just talking.
1: Has his position badge, and I know the answer is no. His position as AD and chief money seeker has not changed since NIL and portal from Houston to here. Is it more?
0: It didn't.
1: It's not changed.
0: It wasn't in Houston. It didn't have it in Houston, right?
4: NIL wasn't a thing when
1: I know. I mean, without NIL important.
0: He said to raise money.
1: He had to always raise money. You got to raise money now. Maybe more money.
0: Yeah,
1: maybe
0: yeah.
1: a different.
0: Crazier,
1: you got
0: yeah.
1: you got to go crazier. You got to do some things. I mean, raising the price. Well, you saw what he did. You saw people are upset with the huge rise percentage wise in seats and things like that. Yeah. That right there. That's shock value. That's sticker shock value. Big time. And what does that do? Does that throw the little guy out that had that money? Not that they're little guys. I mean, I'm not even that. Now you've got to go out and you've got to seek it from bigger donors.
0: Yeah.
1: So if you're what are you doing? Or are you going to get that from me by raising the price of my pizza slice?
0: Yeah, it's not an easy situation,
1: it's
0: Roger,
1: not.
0: Because
1: it's
0: you
1: not.
0: Do have to. I've heard the argument where, you know, I know we got to go to break here, is that you've. You got to raise prices, but you don't need to do so much at once. Is it maybe you stagger it out a little bit? I've heard some donors complain about that.
1: Well, sure.
0: But, yeah, let me tell you what. That job is you better not stay up there in your office. You better be hitting the streets, and you got to deal with the big boys most. And that's where majority, you got bigger donors. But they're still cultivating you can do around the state, and I think more needs to be done. I don't know if that's his strength or not. I don't think it is.
1: It's not.
0: I'm not sure if it was Jeff Long's either, to be quite honest. You know, Frank Broyles was the king of that. I mean, I don't think anybody did a better job than Frank Broyles at it. Because, well, he was an Arkansan,
1: and he cultivated those relationships.
0: That's right,
1: for a long time.
0: That's right. So that gives him an advantage.
1: Most
0: but yeah, you gotta hit the streets.
1: That's right.
0: And then, you know, a lot of times I've heard it's been Zoom calls and those kind of things, and which is, you know, fine at some point, but you need to be pressing the flesh on a regular basis all over the state.
1: Yeah, but it's the way you got to do that, just like our sales staff here. But the truth still remains: doesn't matter whom they get into those positions up there. When things start going south, they'll start getting calls to not hate, but they'll start getting angry. People, fans will start getting angry, start calling for heads and all that. No matter who it is, whether it's you, Kevin Skett, it better not be, Grovey, whomever it is up that way, it's going to happen because that's what we do as fans. We're looking for something.
0: Yeah, those are fair questions. We appreciate you calling. 661-1037. We'll take a break, come back, and wrap things up.

0: thing, let me light the candle called Mama. I'm so hot to hell and I, yes, sir.
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0: preview the zone. Says somebody made a point. I think the issue is if you get to let's see, where is it at? If we went through the headache of 1-11 this season, 5-7 the next season, and in season 3 and 4 we went 9-3 and 10-2, would all this frustration be worth it? That's it, sure. But I think the issue is, can you get to 5-7 when that 1-11 is so bad? If we were competitive at 1-11, where it looks like we see some positive points, I can see that. But if it's blowouts all year, I'm thinking, I don't know if you can get to 5-7 if you're that far off. So I understand your point. That's fair to ask. I think if you're that bad at 1-11, that's the problem there. Justin Akery joined us now. Good morning, Justin. How are you?
1: Hi, guys. What's up? Happy Friday.
0: Good. Happy Friday to you.
1: Yeah, it's good to be here.
0: Let's see here.
1: It's going to be anywhere.
0: Someone said that. I don't mean this personally, but Caden Kittler should not be paid by the Buzz. He wasn't good last year. Not the person at all. I think he was good last year. He wasn't great. Listen, I'm just telling you, if you guys want to start pointing at Caden Kittler, you're watching that tape of DJs with Grant Cook, and they didn't look at everybody else. It's, trust me, Caden Kittler is not the only one that's having a struggle bus. It is everybody, including the tackles.
1: Did they call out Caden Kittler?
0: Yeah, he spent, you know, I just happened to watch it last night. He just spent a lot of time on Caden Kittler. And so everybody now, because we're watching that one clip on the film breakdown, we don't show anybody else as much, so that's what we think. And Caden admitted yesterday, Justin, that he didn't have a good game. But let me tell you, there was equal parts beside him that did just as bad, or maybe worse, to be honest with you. So anyway, that's my point. What's happening on the zone today?
1: Well, we're not talking about that crap, I can tell you that.
0: Good, part. Good.
2: Well, I hope so, because on Monday I was hoping that on Tuesday's show we would have done everything we needed to do on Monday and move on and start concentrating on Georgia. So now we can go ahead and move on. We've done everything we can with Georgia. Yes, Justin?
1: Ready to start talking about Tulsa?
2: Yeah.
1: Yeah. Kind of there.
2: All right.
1: My goal is to not say the F word the entire time during the show today.
2: Is to what?
1: Not say the F word.
0: What's the F word?
1: You know what it is.
3: Football?
1: That's right.
0: Okay.
3: Well, or Arkansas football. There's other football to talk about. Yeah, right?
1: We may talk about other F words, but I'm not going to talk
0: about Buffalo
1: that.
0: You're a Buffalo fan.
2: You're cheeseburger day.
1: Yeah, it is. I'm going to spend a lot of time.
0: Everybody's excited
1: there.
0: About you and your burger day today.
1: Yeah,
0: that's your specialty.
1: That's what I learned from the best. Tommy Smith, I'm going to milk that bit, baby.
2: Spend
1: a good hour on Tommy cheeseburger. Smith, cheese on top of the bun, on top of the patty, or under the patty?
2: Cheeseburger, polar bear.
0: Who wins?
2: Who wins?
0: I'm sorry.
1: Can't kill more than 2 hours with that. Clint Stern is going to come on and talk about the F word. Thanks to Chris Crane, Dodge Jeep Ram. Appreciate him. Tom Murphy from the Democrat Gazette. So Phil is not going to be in the studio today. He's spending time up in Northwest Arkansas. We're going to say the B word a lot today. We're going to say bat. We're going to say baseball.
2: Ooh, soft.
0: Yeah, I love what they're doing
2: soft,
0: today.
2: You can say soft.
1: So we're going to be focused on what's going on up there. So he's got Coach Dyfel coming on. We got Coach Hobbs coming on. He's got Reese Robinette coming on. So we're going to talk a lot of baseball, a lot of softball. And then obviously we'll talk about the NFL and college.
0: Yeah. Hey, Joe Brady he may be the magic guy for Buffalo. That be wins right off the bat, man.
1: I don't know yet. I mean, they were pretty good with the old guy.
0: Yeah, they were good. Yeah, they were.
4: It's true. It's just they got to the playoffs and
0: they just got to get over the hump.
2: Listen, I'm looking at as much as it is that Ole Miss LSU game, the North Carolina Clemson game. That Clemson's bringing in another quarterback, former Arkansas Razorback head coaches on both sidelines. That's intriguing.
1: Did you guys play the Morgan Freeman clip this morning?
0: No.
1: Oh my gosh.
2: Which one?
0: Ole Miss.
1: Yeah, it may be a hotter take than the Missouri Kansas video from a couple weeks ago.
0: Is that right?
1: I think it's amazing. Oh my gosh! And I don't know if it originated from Ole Miss or somebody AI'd it.
0: That's got to be AI.
1: I haven't seen the source on it, but it's fantastic.
0: Don't forget Doug Flutie next Monday at the Touchdown Club. It'll be great. I love this. Somebody put on here. You boys have a good weekend, and thank you for the shirt. Life's a struggle for me. You guys help me smile and laugh.
2: Oh,
0: hey, listen, Hogs may not win this weekend, but we've got listeners out there who can smile and laugh. So thanks for listening. Great weekend. Great week, Raj.
2: Yeah, same here.
0: Good job.
2: You,
0: Christian, great to have you back.
2: Yeah, it is.
0: Everybody have a great weekend, and go Hogs. That's right. Go Hogs.
2: Mm-hmm.
0: Don't go away. Zone's up next.
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10: The Arkansas Department of Education has released the grades of each school district in the state. These report cards are ratings based on the results from the Atlas test. 26 school districts earned an A, 115 were given a B, 87 school districts had a C, while 17 districts had a D, and 9 were given an F. You can learn more on the State Department of Education's website. Meanwhile, any high school senior wanting to apply to the University of Arkansas can do so for free until Sunday. The university's Office of Administration will pay the application fee. The U of A's chancellor says this is part of their goal to have more students from Arkansas while being more selective about out-of-state students. For the Buzz Radio Network, I'm KARK's Gary Burton Jr. Hope you have a fantastic weekend, everyone.
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12: Record-breaking temperatures possible here as we go through the weekend. Today's record's 98. We're forecasting a high of 100. That would break the record. Plus, we're under a heat advisory today. Sunny sky today, sunny sky tomorrow, back up to 100 tomorrow, and a high of 99. Degrees on Sunday. For the Buzz Radio Network, I'm meteorologist Pat Walker.
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0: too.
1: All right, it is Friday. We are happy to be with you. Justin Akre and Moose here in the Oaklawn Racing Casino Resort studio and on the road in Fayetteville, one of the F words we are going to say today. Phil Elson, which starts with a P, which is weird. Good morning, Philip.
2: Morning.
1: How are
2: morning,
1: we?
2: Morning, Justin, Matthew. Nice to talk to you guys today. Yeah. Well, how are we going to handle the F word thing? Is it, am I an F word every time we refer to the other sport that's going to be played tomorrow here in Fayetteville?
1: Yeah. It's going to be played tonight nationally.
2: Yeah. All right. I'm fine with that. Sounds like fun. I love games.
1: My thing is, we spent 4 days beating this program down verbally on the air. I just don't see a lot of advantage of doing it again today. And again, I remember a time when we could do the show on Fridays and we could literally sit here and make a reasonable argument and have a very, like, you know, comprehensive conversation about a matchup with this Arkansas team. And so I long for those days. Those were fun times. And it's going to be a while before we can do that. Now, maybe, I guess it won't be that long because we can make an argument for them next week, and we will, but regardless of the outcome this weekend. But, I mean, generally speaking, in SEC games, it's going to be tough to have that argument unless things look a lot different in a couple of weeks.
2: Yeah, that's for sure. It's just I don't remember the last time that – well, people going into the game tomorrow – you know, you've talked about reasons why you would go to the game. Just because you love college football and it's fun to be there and the atmosphere and just, you know, all the reasons that have nothing to do with the actual game itself or the outcome of the game.
1: Mm-hmm.
2: When's the last time you walked into a stadium and you had absolutely no faith whatsoever that your team that you're there to support is going to win?

0: every weekend. I mean, there are teams that aren't as good as other teams that if you cough it up a bunch, you're going to let them stay in the game and potentially win it. I mean, I don't know how many times Michigan turned it over against Western Michigan, but I'm guessing they had, you know, at least one or two, right?
1: Oh, I don't remember. I'm sure they did. I mean, Underwood really didn't play very well in that game, nor did their offense. I mean, their offense really isn't all that good anyway.
0: There's that.
1: Just waiting to see something that's, I don't even want to use the word redeeming this early in the season, but I don't know what they do well.
0: Yeah,
1: That's essentially the message that you hear from the offensive coordinator throughout the week. We don't know what we do well, and we still have to find that out.
0: Maybe Clint can give us some things to look for that we'll feel better about this team with if it happens this weekend, because, again, I don't think anybody's wrapping their head around some way to win. So maybe Clint can give us some things in a little bit here to figure that out. Clint Sterner coming up at 10:30. Thanks to Chris Crane, Dodge Jeep Ram. Tom Murphy at the top of the hour. We'll talk a little football, and we'll talk some baseball with Phil, which is why he is in Northwest Arkansas today. Obviously, that is his primary role with the university, does football broadcast work, and also, of course, does the women's basketball games. But bats and balls, Phil, that's your favorite, and you've got a bunch to talk about with a few guests today. So tell me who's coming up and when.
1: Oh, we've got it all, like, lined up just perfectly, I hope. Courtney Dyfel's going to come on the show at 11:30. So they're the first attraction for this first leg of the Diamond Sports Alliance series, the DSA series, because the softball red-white scrimmage today is 4 o'clock in the afternoon, and then baseball takes center stage after that. I know the team's going to be doing batting practice at 5 o'clock. When fans come through today, they'll be all kinds of, I think the players are going to sign autographs for them and all of that. Anyway, I'm getting ahead of myself. Just saying, softball is the first to go today at 4 o'clock, so we got Courtney Dyfel at 11:30. Matt Hobbs, Arkansas pitching coach, will come into the booth here at 11:45. He seems to be sort of like leading the charge on this DSA thing, at least from the baseball program's aspect, and maybe from the athletic department overall. You know, he seems to be the main representative of it. It's not that you don't hear from Dave about it, but I think Matt does a little bit more talking about it, which means he's the main conduit. Reese Robinette will come in at 12:15. Of course, he's been with the program for, I think it's been, this will be his fifth year.
0: Okay.
1: Because there was a freshman season. Remember, he had that great pinch hit home run in the 10th inning at LSU, and then redshirted the entire next season. He's been part of the team the last 2 years, and so this will be his fifth season. And that's a guy that knows everything that it's to be a Razorback. So those are all the bat and ball guests that will be coming in today.
0: I like it. We've got a few other things to get to. Obviously, Champs and Chumps Rewind, What's on Tap, Birthday Trivia, Entertainment. And I feel like I'm missing something, but we're going to find a lot of things to talk about. One of the things I wanted to talk about was the other big, or one of the big games going on. This isn't necessarily a big game in the big scheme of things, but can you get those clips that we sent for the morning? I was going to play some of that. But this, and again, I don't know, maybe it's not. Do I need a refresh again, you think?
2: Yeah, refresh.
0: Okay.
2: They're on there.
0: Refresh. We've been having, tech issues and such, but that's okay. But the Ole Miss game obviously comes with all sorts of drama and storylines. And the latest, it's funny because I thought of you guys this morning, is that, maybe LSU starting quarterback Sam Leavitt is a little healthier than we thought he was going to be. God forbid. You know, I'm not normally naive. I know I'm not normally naive, but you guys, I was like, okay, maybe he really is hurt. Who knows? And, you know, he was listed as doubtful. Now he's listed as questionable. So he's less, we'll call him less doubtful than he was.
2: Shocking. I'm shocked.
0: I know. I just want to give him a little bit of grace, but I can't. He just keeps doing stuff like this. But anyway, so that's the deal. Hopefully he plays. Like, I want both teams at full strength because I don't have a dog in the fight. So I want to see the best of the two.
1: I think it's so funny. Not what Kiffin did here, but you bought it at first. There's no way that Sam Leavitt isn't going to start that
0: game.
1: It's like,
0: you simple, you silly better. Rube.
1: You knew. Well, you're not a simple, silly Rube. That's the thing.
0: Well, I don't know how hurt a guy is. Better. How would I possibly know how hurt or injured a player is? How would I possibly have any idea?
1: Well,
0: I don't know.
1: I mean, you even hit at it. The only way that would have happened would have been at a practice. And, of course, it can happen at practice. But
0: it does
1: it's
0: every
1: pretty
0: day.
1: Pretty rare for a quarterback to suffer an injury at practice because they're certainly not hitting him.
0: Buddy, maybe he there's non-contact the injuries, Phil, all the time.
1: I'm sure. Maybe slip down the stairs, stay in the hot tub a little longer than you should, maybe fall asleep in the hot tub accidentally,
0: so
1: that kind
0: ridiculous.
1: Of thing.
0: No. People can misstep and

0: blow an ACL. It happens every day. Anyway, I don't know. Again, but you're right. I mean, I do feel like an idiot now. Bottom line is I don't care about that. Here's what I care about. I love it when people ramp things up. I don't know where this originated, but I've seen it posted all over social media today. If you haven't heard yet, Morgan Freeman is going to be at the game as the celebrity guest picker, which, here's the thing. I don't know if I want to say that they jumped the shark, but I have become less and less interested and intrigued by what goes on game day. Because all we do is talk about games all week. I do like some of the insights, I suppose. I also miss Fowler. I liked Fowler so... And again, nothing against Reese. He's good. I liked Fowler so much more. But I just don't watch it. It's not appointment TV for me anymore. But I'm telling you right now, bro, watching Morgan Freeman on there tomorrow and knowing that they're going to be right in the heart of this white-hot matchup, I'm going to be locked in from the first moment I wake up tomorrow. I cannot wait.
1: Oh, I think it'll be a lot. It'll be great television. I won't be able to watch. I mean, I'll be on the air for the Learfield pregame at 8 o'clock here on The Buzz. And so, I would like to watch game day tomorrow. But more than anything, it's just, I think, and I don't know if McAfee's done game day at the Grove or not, but, I mean, if you want to talk about a matchup of two perfect ends of a battery coming together, the people at the Grove that literally cared nothing about what's going to happen inside the stadium and Pat McAfee, this is like when Franklin discovered electricity somehow. That's the combination that's going to be just combustive.
0: Well, the thing that really stinks, and this has happened before, is that Arkansas, we all think, is about to take one of their worst beatings in recent history on a nationally televised broadcast. Dave Pasch, Dusty Dvorak, and our own Taylor McGregor, who we're so proud of, she's done so well in her career, is roaming the sidelines. So it is unfortunate. I mean, this is the one where you're like, boy, I hope they put this game on the Ocho. But it's going to be on major network television on ABC for all to see. Anyway, back to the Ole Miss game for a moment. I don't know where this video came from. I don't know why it was created. Kristen told me that this is a reference to, or apparently this is a line from a rap song that Morgan Freeman voiced.
2: It's 21 Savage and I can't think of the other guy, but yes.
0: And
2: it's
0: I think
2: it's called Rats and Traitors or something.
0: Rats and Traitors. Okay, well, this is Morgan Freeman. And again, they put Ole Miss video over the top, but in some LSU video too. I'm sure there's some intellectual property that was probably stepped on a bit here from a rights standpoint, but most people don't care. Good luck suing them. Anyway, it's a great video. You can search for it on the internet, but here's the audio of it. It's pretty hilarious. And again, it's in the same vein, Phil, as that Missouri-Kansas one from a couple of weeks ago. Very hateful speech here.
3: A rat is a traitor, a conceiver. He betrays the trust of his team or his family, hoping to save his own cowardly ass. The difference is, at least a snitch is human, but a rat is a f***ing rat.
2: That's from Snitches and Rats by 21 Savage and Metro Boomin.
0: I don't know who Metro Boomin is, but
2: featuring
0: that is great.
2: Young Nudie.
0: Oh, big fan of Young Nudie.
1: Okay, help me out. All right, first of all, did you bleep that out, and who released it? And if this, or was this put out by Ole Miss Athletics?
0: No, I don't think so. But it's all over the internet. You gotta just look around for about 2 seconds, and you'll find it. You're gonna be and also we all will say the same thing. We all would pay money to sit and listen to Morgan Freeman read the phone book. So when he says something like that, you're locked in. It's fantastic.
1: I almost feel like he's previewing the next Scorsese movie. Right?
0: You're right. It does have that feel to it, doesn't it? It's got a big feel, big screen feel to it.
1: Put Nicholson up from when he's playing Whitey Bulger, and just get him to do the rat thing right there in front of you. It'd have been perfect. Mix the two of them together.
0: Yeah. Hey, Moose, we got a call coming in. 501-661-1037 if you want to join us today. It's 1019. Phil Olson in Fayetteville, and we are here in the studio kicking it today. It's going to be a busy day. We've got a lot going on. So we may take our break a few minutes early so we can get to Clint Sterner. What else did I want to share with you guys today? We'll talk about that in a minute. Okay, I want to do this for you, too. It's my weekly 506 Sports Report. They should pay me money, or maybe I should pay them money because they give us good information. But I like to promote their spot. It's a good site because you know what's airing in the local market if you don't have the NFL Network. So you got a good game last night. High score. It kind of played out the way we thought, right? Buffalo's offense would thrive. Detroit had their moments offensively. And both teams are going to have a hard time holding each other down. So we kind of got what we expected last night, no?
1: Yes. Maybe we should expect this from any game that Detroit plays.
0: Yeah.
1: I don't think they don't appear to have too much of a defense. And, man, Allen, did he what, have 5 touchdowns last night? Amazing.
0: Yeah, he's pretty fantastic. This just in. The other games this week that you will be getting, of course, will be the Sunday night game is Indy at Kansas City, which is a really good one. That is Tirico and Collinsworth, of course. The Monday night game, Giants and Rams. More on that in a moment because I need to talk about Troy Aikman. And then as far as locally here, here's what you're getting on your TV Sunday. Pittsburgh's at New England instead of the Baltimore-New Orleans game, which really irritates me. I kind of understand it, but I kind of am annoyed by it.
1: Oh, I love the choice. I think that's the absolute perfect choice for the local market,
0: Justin. Of
1: course you
0: do. There's no regional feel there at all, though, and I don't get that.
1: No, you're right.
0: It's annoying. Anyway, it's fine. It's okay. Fox early, Philly at Tennessee. And then the Fox late game, of course, will be the Dallas game with Brady and Burkhart. So, if you're wondering, that's what's on. So if you're looking for, if you're a New Orleans fan like I am and you're looking for the game, you better have a local watering hole you like to go to, or you better have the NFL package. So back to Aikman for a second. Dan Le Batard took a moment on his show this week to call out Aikman. And again, I don't think it was ugly, but it was just a matter-of-fact thing. And I was talking to some guys. I did a little media training with the UCA basketball team this week. And one of the things we talk about, and you know who taught me about this, is our old friend and fellow Pittsburgher, Phil, is Stanley Knox.
1: Ooh, yeah.
0: Is the verbal crutch. It's a phrase or a word that you fall back on all the time when you're trying to gather your thoughts. And everybody has one. You try to correct them. And I've had some come and go over the years. And then, you know, the bottom line is, I used to say that all the time. But again, it's just it's kind of a pad deal. So instead of saying, you say that.
1: A lot of times you don't even realize you're saying it.
0: 100% you don't until someone points it out, which is great. And I love it when someone does because I can try to eliminate it. With people between the ages of, say, 17 and 30, like is a real crutch for them. And it's real annoying. You need to wipe that out. If you say like more than 3 times in any sentence for the most part, you need to work on that one. Anyway, that's a sidebar. Point is, Dan Le Batard listened to the Monday night broadcast last week, and this is not to say that he doesn't think Aikman's a good analyst, but that he was disturbed by and distracted by, and that's the problem when your verbal crutch becomes distracting, it's got to be corrected.
4: Instead of watching the second half, I went back and rewatched the first half so that I could do this with you guys. This is what Troy Aikman, the ESPN has the Super Bowl this year, this is what Troy Aikman said. The Denver roster is as deep as any in football. Reed understands as much as anyone in football that they've got to run the football. Pat Bryant had as good a camp as anyone in football. Denver has as deep a wide receiver room as anyone in football. Denver has as good a secondary as there is in all of football. Trent McDuffie is as good as anyone in all of football. That was the first quarter. First quarter. Second quarter. Denver is as good as any defense in football, even though they don't take the ball away. Denver plays as much man as anyone in football. Kenneth Walker is as patient as anyone in football. Riley Moss gets targeted as much as anyone in football.
5: I don't believe you.
4: Denver is as good an offensive line as there is in football. Vance Joseph is as good a defensive coordinator as there is in all of football. Sean Payton is as good a play caller as there is in all of football. Cortland Sutton is as good as anyone in football winning one-on-one.
5: I don't believe you.
4: I went back and wrote it. I didn't believe it. Like, I'm like, that can't be how I'm hearing this. I'm listening passively. I went back. I didn't see the second half. I went back and watched the first half and just took all of those notes. I did not watch the second half of that football game because I'm like, am I hearing this right? Like, is this what's happening here where it's just everyone in this game and the next game and everyone Aikman does is as good as anyone in football?
0: And again, I don't want to poke at Aikman because I like Aikman too, but that is wild, isn't it?
2: I think part of the issue, too, is some of those statements aren't really, like, that true.
0: That's
2: you know
0: the
2: what
0: thing.
2: I'm saying?
0: Yes.
2: Like, Cortland Sutton is not as good as anyone in football at winning one-on-one battles. You know, he's okay, but
0: right.
2: That's not – you're putting him in an upper echelon that he's not in.
0: Right.
1: Well, that's where the verbal crutch becomes the crutch, where it's just I can just throw this into anything that I'm saying about this. And to me, you know, it might equal a statement of analysis, but it doesn't analyze anything. You know, verbal crutch is just a little different of how you connect one end of a sentence to another, like how Sam Pittman would use things of that nature, you know. But I think with Aikman, it's different when your crutch is the analysis. That's not good.
0: That's
1: where coaching comes in. But also, I mean, I just I don't like. Is Aikman okay? Like he's. We know he's had issues with concussions. You know, I mean, this is the sort of thing that I wonder if this can lead to.
0: We went a whole nother direction with this.
1: No, truthfully, if you say the same thing like that over 30 times in just a half of football, it does make me wonder a little bit if there's something with the synapses. And I think that's a fair question to ask somebody that had the issues that he's had with concussions.
0: So what do you think about Romo then?
1: Did he have the same kind of issue?
0: I don't know, Jim. He says that a lot. Could be constipation too. I mean, I don't know. Could be anything.
1: Sometimes, when it comes to television analysis and in football, there is so much on the analyst to make sense of everything that you see. You're supposed to be, poignant on everything that you see, and you just can't be sometimes. And people are going to criticize when you say things that might not make very much sense. I feel for Aikman in this situation because I know I've gone back and listened to baseball broadcasts. I have crutches sometimes that I don't realize I'm using. Might not be that many moments in a half a baseball game or something, but it's also part of being human. So I don't know which direction to go in here. That's why I do think it's a fair question to ask about Aikman.
0: Somebody says yours is I mean. You think
1: might be.
0: I mean is your crutch?
1: Might be.
0: Quickly,
1: really might be. I throw like in there every once in a while too. And I don't even realize I'm doing it when I do it.
0: Yeah, I don't know what I'm doing. You can point it out to me though. I don't mind. So we've got the Razorback basketball schedule that was released finally yesterday, and the first time you'll get a chance to see them will be primetime at the Palace on October 2nd. It's right around the corner. Then you've got their first exhibition game, Gonzaga, October 24, October 28th is the Memphis exhibition in Bud Walton. So both of those are in Fayetteville. First game that counts is a game that's never been played before, and we got this as breaking news during our trip to Pine Bluff. Coach Bozeman told us that UAPB had been invited to play Arkansas in Fayetteville. And I read in the Democrat Gazette today, that's the first time that these two have ever played each other.
1: Yeah.
0: That's shocking to me because they play the other Division I schools in the state. I'm really surprised going way back. They've never played UAPB before. But I guess going way back, they didn't play anybody before. But
1: it's just been 6 or 7 years, I think, that they've been doing in-state schools. Yep. And I had to read that twice and think, you know what? I've seen baseball. I've seen football. I've seen women's basketball against UAPB. And you know what? Not men's basketball.
0: Here we go. November 3rd, the first game that counts for Arkansas this year will be against an in-state opponent. Then they play the Capitol Showcase against Virginia in D.C. on November 8th. The Robert Morris game will be the next Bud Walton game on the 11th of November. Then they play Central Arkansas 2 days later. Then you get the Bad Boy Mowers game in New York. I like the way they kind of mixed and matched here. Mississippi Valley State, not the best of opponents, but that's going to be the game after the Indiana game. But they got some really tough ones and then some games that, I don't want to call them walkovers. The other big news was that they've announced the North Little Rock game at Simmons Bank Arena. It's a Saturday game. We don't have a game time yet. That's December 5th, so mark your calendar if you want to get somebody a Thanksgiving present or an early Christmas present. That's the one, and it's always fun, and we'll pack that out. And then they got a couple more in Bud Walton. They start conference play against Missouri on January 2nd. But Central Michigan, UT Rio Grand Valley, UTRGV, Arizona, UT Arlington, which is in the UAC now, and Oakland, really good school out of Michigan, playing at Arkansas too. So anyway, we'll go back in through this in the Red White Report. Let me squeeze in this call and then we'll take a break. We got to get to Clint Sterner. What's up, JC? How are you? What's happening? All right, he gave up. Thank you. That makes it easy. We'll go to break. If you want to get in, come on with it. Sorry, it took us a little while to get to you, JC. My apologies. Anyway, if you want to join us, 501-661-1037. We will do it as fast as we can. You got to bear with me. I do want to tell you about our friends at FanDuel. If you want to make a little money this weekend, they're making it easy. And all you have to do is be kind of smart at picking games. I mean, a lot of people I know think they're really, really good at prognosticating the outcome of college football. And for those of you who had Oregon losing to Oklahoma State and had Michigan taking care of business against Oklahoma last week, good for you. I did not. It was a really good week to be an Oklahoma State fan last week because Oklahoma lost a high-profile game and you won. But if you want to wager, that's great. Lots of options on FanDuel. But if you want to win some money without having to wager at all, they've got this new deal. It's a college football challenge deal. It's the college football pick 'em. Make 10 free against the spread picks every week. And if you finish with one of the week's top pick totals, you get a share of $500,000 in bonus bets. Does that sound good? Is that something you'd be interested in? Because I know I would be. If you think you know more than the experts, make your picks and see if you can outpick Will Compton, Taylor Lewin, and Josh Pate. If you beat any of them, you unlock a profit boost to use on FanDuel. Taylor Lewin's actually one of the Twitter accounts I saw that Ole Miss video on. No entry fee, no wager required. Really cool. Just your knowledge and a chance to win a whole bunch of stuff. Make your free picks before kickoff. I think it's 11 a.m. they have to be in by on Saturday. So, yeah, there you go. There's a fun way to play on FanDuel without wagering a single dollar. But if you want to throw a few bucks, I have a few suggestions for you, including one that I don't really want to get into. All right, 10:30. We're back in a sec.
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6: Last night in the NFL, the Bills jumped out to a 21-0 lead early in the second quarter against the Lions and never looked back, winning 41-31. Josh Allen threw for 3 touchdowns and ran for 2 more, amassing 300-plus yards in the process. This weekend, the big noon game will be the Bears hosting the Vikings on Fox. The other game of note will be the Patriots facing the Steelers at noon on CBS. In the afternoon slot, the Jaguars and the Broncos will play at 3:05 on CBS. Then the Cowboys will host the Commanders at 3:25 on Fox. That game can also be heard on the Buzz. The Cardinals will play the Seahawks at 3:25 as well, and Sunday Night Football will feature the Chiefs hosting the Colts at 7:20 on NBC. I'm Christian Weaver with the Buzz Radio Network.
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0: We are going to talk sports. Clint Sterner has gotten tied up. Phil's got an interesting golf story for you. If you want to weigh in on anything, you can at 501-661-1037. But I did want to mention that it is National Cheeseburger Day, and I think you should eat one this weekend. I know I'm going to. I don't eat enough cheeseburgers, probably. I did have a, boy, I made a hell of a porterhouse last night, though. Golly, boys. Tell you what.
1: You eat enough. You just don't eat enough during the day. I worry about you.
0: I don't. Well, that's why I save up for the night, and then I just smash a giant steak like I did last night. So, by the way, Edwards Food Giant, they do these. If you go to their app, they have a really good app, and they have these different meat specials. And they were doing T-bones for $11.99 a pound, which I was like, what year is this? It was great. But then I got there, and they had, just like as a regular special, they had porterhouses for under $15 a pound.
1: Yee. So,
0: dude. Can I just tell you? I could have just eaten the filet on this porterhouse and I would have been fine, Phil. It was ridiculous. Anyway, I didn't get a cheeseburger, but I'm eating one this weekend. It's also National Red Velvet Cake Day. Where do you guys come down on that?
1: Hey, you know me and cake. I'm not a cake guy. I mean, I don't care what kind of cake it is necessarily. If it's got ice cream in it, I can eat it. Otherwise, I'll probably pass.
0: How do you feel about pie?
1: I love pie. I will eat various forms of pies, berries, sweet potatoes,
0: Moose?
1: What have you. Apples, love it.
0: Moose, are you cake or pie man?
2: Why not both?
0: How do you feel about... He's like, I want a cake pie.
2: Is it sweet? Good. I'm in.
0: How
2: Although
0: about,
2: I don't love a lot of pies that are fruit-based.
0: Same.
2: Hot fruit is not...
0: Hot apple pie with an a la mode isn't bad, though. That's one of my favorite things.
2: It's okay. It's never what I would choose, though. I think, personally, all desserts should have chocolate in it.
0: I generally would agree with you. Yeah, I agree. That. I will subscribe.
2: Outside of, like, a cinnamon roll or something.
0: Does anybody make Rice Krispie treats with Cocoa Krispies? With Cocoa Krispies?
2: Yeah, of course. Oh, yeah.
0: I've never had those.
1: I've done that before.
0: Yeah.
1: Why wouldn't you do that?
0: It's also National Rice Krispies Day. That's why I asked. All right, so here's some cheeseburger information for you. Do you guys know what state the cheeseburger was invented in, according to my information?
2: Probably the Northeast.
1: I believe that is Connecticut.
0: Pasadena, California, 1924, according to this story.
2: Really?
0: 16-year-old fry cook named Lionel Sternberger, working at his dad's hamburger stand. Spells burger wrong. just outside L.A., when he burned one side of the burger, so he covered it with cheese to hide it. So that's how cheeseburgers became a thing.
1: Okay.
0: So apparently,
1: I think the hamburger, I think, was invented in the Northeast. So then you get to become some sort of a crazy food scientist just by throwing a piece of cheese on a piece of meat?
0: Buddy, how do you think peanut butter and chocolate got together? Obviously, somebody spilled something and something else. That's what happens.
1: It's amazing. It's the greatest invention in food history, and it was a mistake.
0: We prefer American cheese over cheddar, but not by much. It says, survey of 2,000 Americans recently, 66 American, 65 cheddar.
2: I'm not usually picky about the cheese, but I am picky that there needs to be cheese on it.
0: I like cheddar. I like American. I like I never do Swiss on a burger unless it's a mushroom burger.
2: Right.
0: That's the only time I ever eat Swiss on there.
2: Very good.
1: You can put Swiss and bacon on a burger together.
0: Well, of course you can do anything, Phil, but I don't generally. I'm just saying what I typically don't do, and that's it. I like
1: peanut butter on a burger.
0: Absolutely.
1: I know people that have done peanut butter on a burger. I've never tried that, and the more I love Thai food and the peanut things that they throw in there, the more I think that a peanut butter burger might work.
0: Peanut butter and meat play nice together. I told you there's that local joint over in North Little Rock that does the peanut butter and jelly wings. Butter and jelly wings. Mm-hmm. It's amazing how well peanut butter works with chicken and beef. I've had my first peanut butter burger was in the hometown of John Wayne, Winterset, Iowa. There's a place that does a peanut butter burger there. It was the first time I ever had it. When that creamy peanut butter melts all over the top of your burger, I'm telling you, it's a little different. It's not going to be something you want every time, but it's good. All right. Let's see here. A restaurant in Michigan once made an 1,800-pound cheeseburger that cost $10,000. It used 2,000 pounds of raw meat. How do you even cook that? It took 16 hours to cook, it says. It was 3 feet tall and 6 feet wide. The song Cheeseburger in Paradise, inspired by an actual meal, apparently. Jimmy had been forced to eat canned food and peanut butter while stuck on a boat in the Caribbean, and he eventually made it to land and went wired to a restaurant and ordered a cheeseburger. So that's apparently a true story. Who knew?
1: You know, I feel like, and I haven't traveled internationally as much, but if I were to go on some long global trip, first meal when I get back to the United States would be a cheeseburger and fries. Don't you think so?
0: Maybe. If I go to Italy, I might come back and go to a Mexican place because I do like food that is terribly not good for you, terribly unhealthy, when I come back after a long road trip or a long trip of any sort. And so like a bunch of cheese dip and some tacos and a big cold beer might be one of my comfort food moves. But yeah, double cheeseburger is always a good go-to.
2: Very few places outside of our region have actual cheese dip or like good cheese dip. So whenever I travel, I come back and eat that.
0: A lot of times, and I'm sure a lot of listeners are like this too, when you get back from a long trip, it's like, okay, well, I'll get back on it tomorrow.
2: Oh, yeah.
0: Because when I get home, I'm mentally tired. You know, I'm just beat and my body's tired. And I'm just like, I'm just going to eat some comfort food.
2: One
0: that's
2: last
0: unhealthy.
2: Mini part of vacation.
0: Yes.
2: Yeah, for sure.
0: Yeah, it's like exactly. It's like stretching the vacation out. Mm-hmm. Let me get Toby in Little Rock. He actually wants to talk about sports, and that's cool. We like that. What's
2: up, Toby?
0: He said
2: the F word.
0: He did?
2: Yep.
0: Toby, how dare you? I'll let you talk about the F word. I'm not saying it.
17: Well, hey, guys. How's everybody?
0: We're good. What's up?
1: Good. Thanks.
17: Look, I've got just one question for you guys, and then I got one comment, then I'm going to go ahead and get off. First of all, do you think that Georgia would maybe agree to Arkansas going ahead and maybe stipulating that they're going to win the game 50-0 and not play the game and not put Arkansas through this massacre that's going to occur tomorrow?
0: don't think that can
17: happen.
0: Do you
17: think they would be there?
0: Well, I think they have to play the games, unfortunately. That's just the way it goes. Because you know what? Here's the problem, Toby.
17: What?
0: Gamblers need their money.
1: I don't think you mean the question you ask, sir.
2: Well, and Toby, I think you also, the only thing that could look worse than losing 50-0 is to just quit and not even play it. That's the only thing that could make you look worse.
0: Yeah.
17: Okay, and my last comment is, honestly, I don't think that I appreciated enough Kalen Green and K.J. Jefferson as being our quarterback.
0: Mm.
17: I mean, I thought they were good and okay, but I was never just overboard on either one of them.
0: Yep.
17: But after watching K.J. Jackson and those guys, man, I'm telling you, this thing is terrible.
0: Yeah.
17: All right.
0: Thanks, man.
17: You guys have a great rest of the day.
0: Hey, appreciate it, Toby. And again, I don't think it's all on K.J. There's a lot of things that are wrong with the offense right now. I will also say this. I'm sad for K.J. Jefferson in a way. I'm not saying that I was pining for him to come back for another year, and instead he just went to UCF and stumbled his way through his last season with his big fat paychecks. But if he stays, and he's already, you know, he's basically rewritten the record book in a lot of ways when you look at what he did here, but he could have been one of the most, you know, I don't want to say iconic, but I mean, he would have been, you know, again, not a favorite son, but a guy that you couldn't do anything but tip your cap to and say, man, thanks for the run. And I still would do that, but I mean, he could have been thought of a lot differently if he'd have stayed for his last year, and maybe he would have taken a pay cut from UCF, but still. Right?
1: I think the writing was on the wall about KJ's, I wouldn't say like relationship with the coaching staff or the team or anything, but I just think after what was his last season here, the writing was on the wall. I think all parties wanted a parting of sorts. And this is the reason why I really did want to talk with Clint today, and I hope you get a chance to still. Everybody points to running game with the reason why the offense isn't going. How much of this is on KJ Jackson in Clint's mind? And why does he seem to be a different, why does he have a different kind of a confidence than I thought I saw when he came off the bench last year? Is it the offense? Is it the scheme? Are the receivers a problem? Or was he maybe just not as good as I thought he looked when he came off the bench before?
2: Quinn kind of made all those points. He said the run game wasn't working enough. The O-line wasn't working. They weren't winning one-on-one battles. And he said, obviously, that's all fighting uphill for your quarterback. So
0: yeah. The other thing I was going to mention, too, is he had his ups and downs, obviously. But I'll tell you this. Talen Green is must-watch television. And I didn't know if he was going to throw three picks or run for three touchdowns. But he was going to do something spectacularly. And he was fun as hell to watch. And listen, other than Matt Jones, I can't think of a quarterback that was more exciting and more entertaining to watch than Talen Green was. Is that fair?
1: Absolutely. Be careful. I mean, I tried to link his athleticism to Matt's athleticism, and I think that there's a lot of similarity between the two of them, and got called out for it by a few people before. But there's no doubt about it. It was must-watch TV when Talen had the ball.
0: Mm-hmm.
1: Part of that was also because you knew it was all on him. Literally all on him.
0: Yeah. I've only had a handful of times in my life where it was like that, where when Jordan was on, you couldn't take your eyes off him because you never knew what he was going to do. The UNLV teams in the early 90s, I mean, they were so over-the-top athletic, and, I mean, they were dunking on people's faces and making 15 threes in a game, and they were kind of must-watch television for me. And obviously McFadden was one of those guys at Arkansas. Bo Jackson in his heyday. I mean, there's only been a handful of guys in my life where I'm like, or teams, where I'm like, I can't miss it, and you can't take your eyes off it. It's just damn entertaining regardless of the outcome.
1: I shouldn't have said it was all on Talen last year because Mike Washington was also worth the price of admission.
0: Yeah.
1: And it's amazing to think the two of them, as talented as they are, were on a 2-10 team. But it was such an imbalanced team, too. I just feel like this year's team is in the other direction.
0: Yeah, if they
1: I
0: had
1: miss
0: this,
1: watching Talen.
0: Phil, if they had this defense last year, I mean, do they win 6 or 7 maybe?
1: A completely different season then.
0: Yeah. Yeah, you still got Sam Pittman as your head coach, too. Roy's on the line. What's up, Roy?
18: Hey, guys. How's it going?
0: Good. What's up?
18: I'm sorry. I was just able to tune in a few minutes ago. I might have already talked about
0: it. You didn't miss anything. I've been listening the whole time.
18: I remember back in the Houston Nuts day. I'm about 44 years old, so, you know, I started following in the late 90s. And when Houston Nutt came in, you know, we had a lot of seasons where we were at least in the game. But at the same time, we were able to upset some big teams. But if I haven't heard anybody mention this, maybe they have, but do you think the coaches are sitting down with the team and saying, look, guys, we got to keep the ball away from Georgia as long as possible? I don't know if that's possible, you know, for them to do, because they haven't proven they can really move the ball, you know, on the ground or through the air.
0: Yeah.
18: So my game plan I would think they would try to hold. I know they can't win the game. They're going to get whooped. But to keep it, you know, minimal, the damage, I would recommend they probably hang on to the ball as long as possible.
0: Roy, I don't hate that idea at all. If they don't let the play clock run down to 5 seconds or less just about every play, I don't know what we're doing. I'm with you. I think that's actually a good game plan. Thanks for the call, and I hope they can hold on to it long enough to, you know, again, I hate to say that. It sucks to even say that, and I would never say it to them, but it's a bummer going, you know, thinking about you just don't feel like they got a shot. That stinks. I mean, but how do you get out of there without being completely embarrassed? And that's, I mean, for the fans, I think that's the mindset. I know the team doesn't probably feel that way, but.
1: Roy, I think this team wants to be a ball control offense no matter who it is they're playing. Mm. You know, they talk so much about the short passing game, about utilizing the screen game as part of the run game. We've got to establish the run game. And I don't really think they're expecting a bunch of 25-yard to 30-yard bursts. I think they're expecting, at best, 15 to 20 yards. And I think against Utah, they would have liked to control the clock. I think against Georgia, they would love to. I'm not sure that's going to matter very much. But I think that's a major aspect of Kramsey's offense. But there's nothing to establish just yet in the ability to hold on to the ball. I know it was 41 minutes in the first game, but I'm not sure if that means much against North Alabama.
0: Phil, it's an 11 o'clock kick tomorrow. Going to need sunglasses, and I know the place to go. Now, unfortunately for you folks, Burroughs and Mr. Franks does not sell paper bags. So if you want to put something over your head to hide from the rest of the world during a nationally televised game, by golly, you'll have to find that somewhere else. But if you just want to look really good on TV tomorrow, you stop by there on your way before you go to Fayetteville and get yourself some new sunglasses. Chrome Hearts, one of their more popular brands, and it's still sunglass season, baby. In Arkansas, we know pool season and sunglasses season goes a little deeper into the year than maybe some other places. 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We're back to wrap our first hour. Phil's got a golf story for you, and I've got one from the Canadian Football League. Oh, my gosh, I said the word. I'm sorry, Phil, my bad. I was going to try to go the whole day without saying the F word, but I missed
1: it. Doesn't count if it's Canadian. It's okay. Whew.
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0: All right, heading back up to Fayetteville to kick it with our buddy Phil Elson, Moose, and myself, Justin Akre, stuck in the studio on a day to go outside and play with our friends. This is when we're going to take class outside. Moose, pretty nice out there right now before it gets too hot. It's a good day to go play golf, too, unless, of course, you know, you're Alejandro Tosti. Phil has drummed up a story that is in regards to the PGA Tour in North Carolina. I guess they're playing there, Phil, and I'm surprised this doesn't happen more often, to be honest with you.
1: Well, I guess it's happened a few times to Tosti, who is known as a competitor that can get just a little bit hot. In fact, he's the first to admit that he can be sort of a Dr. Jekyll and Mr. Hyde. He's even been asked before by tour veterans at the breakfast on the weekends, why are you such a jerk? And he's responded, I'm only a jerk Thursday through Sunday. That's my chance to make money, and I don't like anyone getting in the way of me making my money. But yeah, his caddy quit on him midway through the first round Thursday in Asheville, North Carolina. He was playing the 18th hole, which was his ninth hole of the day, and his caddy Cliff Ellis dropped the bag, took off his caddy bib, and walked off. Tosti hit a par for the first 11 holes in his round, and when he was reached via text for comment, he comments back, he couldn't keep up with 8 pars in a row, and quit because of that. It's been tabbed the fiery player before. There's been friction with caddies before, repeatedly cursing at a previous caddy during a Corn Ferry Tour event in 2023. He is known for changing caddies frequently. I just wonder if it happens too often in the middle of a tournament.
0: If he's a good enough player, I think most guys would put up with it. But, you know, and look, Scotty Scheffler is one of the nicer guys you think on tour, has barked at his caddy on occasion. One of my favorite all-time stories about this, Phil, and Moose, is Fred Couples, who's probably my favorite player of all time. And he was playing in a tournament, and he and his caddy were going back and forth on whether he was going to hit 7 or 8. Seven or six, I think. And so the caddy kind of pushed for the 7-iron or whatever, and so he hit 7-iron. He said he hit it perfectly, and it came up short, and he was furious. And so he kind of threw the bag, the golf club over at the bag, and walked off, and anyway, finished his round. He said he goes to the next tournament, and they're up on the range, and they're warming up, and he says he pulls up his bag, and he's like looking for his 7-iron. He says, and he asks the caddy, he says, where's my 7-iron? He says, right where you left it on the last course, you know. So I love that, and Fred laughs about it, and I said I think he cracked up then too. It's just a great story, though. It's hilarious. And again, listen, everybody gets hot, but you don't want to disrespect your caddy. They're the one carrying the bag and trying to look out for you, and mistakes are going to be made, and ultimately you're the player. If you pull the wrong club, it's your decision at the end of the day. They can make suggestions, but you got to make decisions.
1: I know it's a little bit different, but it's almost like the same relationship of a bench coach to a manager or head coach for a college baseball team, or an associate head coach on a college football team, somebody you bounce ideas off of and also trust that person's judgment. So right. You get to share the blame when things don't go wrong in some cases. Lyle, you didn't hit the shot, but you gave him the information.
0: And then we go to Canada in a completely different story. Montreal Alouettes running back Liam Talbot has been ruled out for the season after allegedly enduring punches to the groin from a defensive back from BC. The rookie underwent emergency surgery earlier this week after reportedly suffering two blows to the groin on separate special teams plays. The Alouettes have not publicly addressed the incident, but sources are telling an outlet there that the injury held implications beyond his football career. Apparently, his baby-making days may be in question. He finished the game, but the effects of the injury became harsh enough to seek medical attention, not present at practice on Wednesday. The individual that punched him, and I guess it's on tape, I think has been suspended a couple of games.
2: Josh Haggerty. Maybe yes, suspended two games.
0: That's not enough. You should be suspended at least two games per testicle.
2: Per punch per testicle. So we're looking at 2, 4, 6, 8 games.
0: 8 games. Yeah. I mean, that's... My thing is, too, if you're changing the guy's life and he can't reproduce because you messed him up so bad...
2: Life-altering damage.
0: Look, bro, I mean, A, I'm suing you for all kinds of money, and B... You should be banned for a year. That's a terrible thing to do to somebody. I just can't imagine. Now, this probably goes on in NFL piles on occasion. I've heard of some pretty nasty stuff. Spitting, clawing, scratching, you know.
2: The old twister.
1: That's where I expected this came from when you first mentioned the story, but it had nothing to do with a scrum for a loose football or anything. This happened on special teams plays more than once, too. That's the other aspect. It's like, what do they think? He was faking being hurt the first time around?
0: It's a terrible thing to do.
2: It's his whole season, too. Outside of the life-altering thing, full season not getting to play is insane.
0: Yeah. I have never...
1: And you're known as the like the Nads guy for the rest of your career.
0: I've B-slapped a couple of dudes over the years, but I have never punched anybody in the Nads. That is not... It's not the move, you know?
1: I think it only can happen in football. That's just not something I've ever seen in baseball. Basketball players go after somebody's face.
2: I was going to say basketball was the more likely one.
0: My buddy had a move where like a guy would shoot a jump shot and he would nad check him while he went up for it. Yeah. Listen, that'll make you think twice about going up to shoot a jumper, Philly. I'll tell you right now.
2: Draymond went like 3 or 4 games in a row at some point, didn't he? You remember that? He kept lifting his leg up between people's legs and he finally got suspended for it.
1: I remember Rodman. Remember Rodman falling into the end zone and into a cameraman, and then he got that dude in the nads.
0: Yeah, he kicked him.
1: With a kick.
0: Yeah, he kicked him. Stomped. That was not a good look. Not a good move. All right, we are up against our top of the hour. Coming up, Tom Murphy will join us, I think. I mean, who knows? These guests are, I guess, are on their own. I mean, and sometimes they just can't make it. We've been told by Clint that he can make it at 12:30, so that's good. Also next hour, in addition to Tom, Courtney Dyfel, Matt Hobbs. And in our 12 o'clock hour today, we're going to talk to Reese Robinette. They're all joining Phil at his broadcast location inside Baum Walker Stadium. Pretty neat deal. What a view from the office today. You can see it on our stream.
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25: 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We don't understand ourselves either. 1037 The Buzz. 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
11: The Arkansas Department of Education has released the grades of each school district in the state. These report cards are ratings based on the results from the Atlas test. 26 school districts earned an A, 115 were given a B, 87 school districts had a C, while 17 districts had a D, and 9 were given an F. You can learn more on the State Department of Education's website. Meanwhile, any high school senior wanting to apply to the University of Arkansas can do so for free until Sunday. The university's Office of Administration will pay the application fee. The U of A's chancellor says this is part of their goal to have more students from Arkansas while being more selective about out-of-state students. For the Buzz Radio Network, I'm KARK's Gary Burton Jr. Hope you have a fantastic weekend, everyone.
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14: Sunny and very hot today with the heat advisory, high of 100 in Little Rock, which would break the record of 98 degrees. Tonight will fall down to 75 with a clear sky. Tomorrow, another high of 100, tying the record of 100 degrees. Sunday, up to 99 degrees. That record is safe. The record is 102 on Sunday. For the Buzz Radio Network, I'm meteorologist Pat Walker.
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0: You're in the zone. 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
1: He feels so unlike everybody else.
2: A rat is a traitor, a conceiver. He betrays the trust of his team or his family, hoping to save his own cowardly ass. The difference is, at least a snitch is human, but a rat is a f***ing rat.
3: I have the funniest feeling that won't be the last time I play that today. When Phil hears the A word on the air, it makes him chuckle.
4: I laugh. I do like that. I do like that.
3: Oh,
4: you're going to play that going to sleep tonight, aren't you? It's going to soothe you on your way to bed.
3: Bro, I'm telling you, I don't know that there's not probably five famous people that I would put in front of wanting to meet Morgan Freeman. He has been such a key piece of so many movies that I have loved over the years that would be way, way up on my list.
5: Big Bruce Almighty guy, huh?
3: Huge. I love that one where, what was the bucket list? Oh, man. I've watched it 50 times. A lot of his movies in the last 15 years probably going to make a lot more sense to me now as I continue to age. All right, Phil Olson in Fayetteville. We're going to be joined bottom of the hour by Courtney Dyfel. We got Matt Hobbs coming up 11:35. Is that what it is? Or 11:45?
4: I think he's at 11:45 because Courtney's at 11:30, and I just couldn't quite slide things on the calendar there just right. Okay. And now I got to close the window because, you know, since they're having a baseball game on this field, they're actually going to mow the field.
3: That's a good
4: idea. Right here in front of me, and we might get a little bit loud.
3: By the way, tonight, if you want to watch teams play each other in the world of sports, Miami and Wake Forest, both undefeated at 2-0, are playing one another tonight. Miami's over a 3-touchdown favorite. Games at 6:30 on ESPN, and then the 7 o'clock kick on Fox at Gooden. Number 22, Houston, could not deal with Texas Tech last year. Get a chance at redemption this year. It's in Lubbock, though. And, of course, Texas Tech ranked 13th. I've been a little underwhelmed what I've seen from Texas Tech so far, but I'm guessing that they'll figure things out. And then we've got Oregon trying to get back on the good foot against Portland State. And listen, boys, nothing cures your ills like an 0-3 Portland State team. It's too bad Arkansas didn't get them on the schedule this year. All right, Phil, you ready to red and white and get to it?
4: Yeah.
3: Fine. Prove it.
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4: All right, we've got Arkansas and Georgia tomorrow at 11 o'clock in the morning at Community America Razorback Stadium. It'll be on ABC. Our programming here on The Buzz begins at 7 o'clock with the Reliance Bank Hogwild Game Day Show. It'll be 8 o'clock Learfield pregame, and then after the game is over and our Learfield postgame is complete, it'll be Trey Schaap with Randy and Marcus at Walk-On's Fayetteville. Pinnacle Party's fifth quarter show. And, of course, he'll be taking your calls and all of your ideas on what happened on the football field. Updating the availability report for the Georgia-Arkansas game. There really aren't any updates for the Razorbacks. We know Mattis Lassiter has been out. Hudson Hendricks, a tight end, also listed as out. And Brandon Ford, way back on the depth chart at defensive back, is doubtful. Georgia added a second-string offensive lineman to the injury report yesterday. That is offensive lineman Marcus Harrison, who has been listed out, along with linebackers Chase Linton, safety Tyreek Green, and defensive back Justice Fitzpatrick. NFL last night in Buffalo's 41-27 win over Detroit. Landon Jackson played 27 snaps for the Bills and registered two tackles. He has played 55 snaps in the Bills' first two games. That's about 39% of the Bills' total defensive snaps. He only got 30 snaps total defensively in his rookie season last year. Isaac Tesla also had a couple of receptions, his first two of the year.

0: scrimmage that'll go until 9:15 p.m. No inning will begin after 9:15 for the Red White scrimmage. The Home Run Derby participants will get 10 swings per round. 10 swings. I think that's the combination of the word 10 and swings. We have one side of the bracket, all returners, Nolan Souza, TJ Pompey, Zach Stewart, and Reese Robinette. The other side of the bracket are all either transfers or incoming freshmen, AJ Evasco, Javorski Lane, Judah Ota, and Dawson Bryce on the other side of the bracket. And that's what we got for your Red White Report today.
1: Did you mention basketball, or did I miss that?
0: We brought that up in the first hour. Yeah, basketball did release the full non-conference schedule, even though we pretty much had an idea of what the non-conference schedule was going to look like. The season will begin. Well, they already knew about Primetime of the Palace. That's coming up just in a couple of weeks on October the 2nd. Got an exhibition against Gonzaga October 24th. And well, they actually haven't put the entire schedule on the team website right now. It's interesting. They put it in an email, but it's not all on the website.
1: Yeah, I think
0: I'm really intrigued by the idea of Arkansas playing, and I think it's four NBA arenas and the Dean Dome this year. Yeah. It's pretty different for a college basketball
1: team. Yeah, I think the big news was that the North Little Rock game is set, and you've got some other, you know, dates and things of that nature. But, I mean, yeah, I don't think there was anything shocking on there by any stretch of the imagination. But, yeah, for those of you who want to go to the game in Simmons every year, and it sells out typically, that is December 5th. And I'm not sure what the ticket status is on that yet, but don't have details. And no game time yet on that either. But, yeah, lots of chances to see Arkansas in great places, to your point, Phil, in person or watching on major networks, ESPN, CBS. There's a bunch of big games for Arkansas. So they're going to get lots of attention this year. And I still think they're a hell of a value at Oakland right now. I think they're like, I'll have to go back and look again, but their odds are outrageous. They're like the 12th or 15th pick or something crazy. Anyway, if you want to throw a few bucks at them, if you're interested. Tom Murphy joining us on the Jim's Razorback Pizza Hotline. Tom, welcome. How are you?
2: Man, I'm doing pretty good, guys. Sounds like there might be more interest in this diamond stuff today and then maybe football tomorrow with nature of things.
1: I don't want to pile on or rub it in or anything else, but, I mean, there's a reason why Phil headed up to the Hill today to talk to baseball and softball coach and to a player today because, well, yeah, anything that's going to distract us. And also, you know, we're counting the days down to the start of basketball season two, and Arkansas releasing its basketball schedule on Thursday on the week of the Georgia game. Pretty nice distraction from Tom for this, Tom. So I think they're doing the right things. They're doing what they can do up there.
2: Yeah, they are. And, you know, not much chance, it doesn't look like, to beat Georgia tomorrow. Just, I mean, a powerful team on both sides of the ball in Georgia that's just got its system in place against a team that's still trying to find its offensive identity, other issues, and what's incumbent for Ron Silverfield and staff, obviously they have to focus on this game. They got to find a way to put together a plan and beat Tulsa. And then somehow or the other, just start looking better in games against teams that their talent level might be more comparable to. And I don't know if that's what A&M is the next game. I don't know if that counts, but they played A&M within 3 points last year. So they just got to start looking better because they didn't look too hot in the opener either.
1: Well, that was the thing. We were talking about this earlier, Tom, and I don't want to pile on again. I'm really trying to take, I don't really know, maybe play with kid gloves. I don't know, because I'm not really getting anything I didn't expect so far. But at least last year, and Talen had his faults, but at least you knew you were going to see an entertaining game, and you knew the offense was explosive, and Mike Washington obviously had a breakout year, too, that earned him a lot of money in the NFL. You had some receivers that were making plays. It was just, to me, again, the outcome wasn't what you wanted in most of the games, but you did know you were going to get an entertaining effort on that side. And we were also sort of talking about how it would have been interesting to see Ron Roberts' defense with that team last year instead of this year. But anyway, I'm not sure that I have that right now. That's the problem, is it's not only not getting the results you want, but also it's not particularly entertaining, at least on the offensive side.
2: No, and you're right about last year. I mean, they were I think they ranked 10th in NCAA rushing last year with Talen, and they kept it close in a lot of the games. It's just that when the fourth quarter rolled around, there was always a feel, well, we know what's going to happen now, and that is exactly what happened.
1: Mm-hmm.
2: And with this team, I think it's just the idea that you can hang your hat on something would be helpful. And I think KJ Jackson's got it in him. They've just got to find a way –

0: to get him more comfortable and somehow or the other develop a way to move the ball. I just don't know. They're losing too many one-on-one battles, so their blocking schemes have got to be such that it gives them a better chance. Teams are tightening their safeties down, and it makes it a lot harder. And then, of course, obviously beating them over the top some would help with that. But right now, they're a team looking for fixes, and there's a lot more questions than there are answers. And it's just unfortunate for them that they were scheduled to play a late night game while Georgia's playing a day game at home, and then they come back and have a morning game with Georgia having basically a full day's rest more than they got. Just bad luck, draw the cards, whatever. TV scheduling, nothing they can do about it. But for them, it's just a bad deal. And even Kirby Smart admitted as much. Yeah, I wouldn't want that to be me. That'd be a hard situation. And Georgia's about to probably make it worse.
1: They've barely broken a sweat, Georgia, so far. You know, I'm expecting they'll break somewhat of a sweat tomorrow. How good do you think this Georgia team is? And do you think they are better than the previous 2 years?
0: Well, still a whole lot to see with them, but I think with the amount of talent they had coming up and the amount of returners they have, I mean, because Frazier and Bowens are great running backs, I think they have the potential to compete right at the top for the SEC, to win the championship, get a playoff bid, and maybe be more dangerous than they were last year when, you know, they were eliminated by Ole Miss in just a shootout style game. And I think the key for Kirby Smart was, let's be a more tightened down defensive team. And they focused on that. And I do believe that they have every bit the ability to wade in there at the very top of the SEC and fight for another national championship.
2: Tom, what's your feeling? I'm going to completely shift gears here. I don't want to beat this game down too much more, but if you want to weigh back in on more on the Arkansas game, feel free. But the Ole Miss and LSU game, what are your thoughts on the matchup there? And maybe a little bit of the games that Kiffin's playing with his quarterback status.
0: Man, I don't know what he's up to. I did not see any of the snaps, maybe a couple of snaps of the Louisiana Tech game while we were in the press box last week. So I don't know what happened to Levitt. I thought I saw him get up kind of wonky from a play in the season opener against Clemson. But and clearly, you know, plays the next week. So I'm not sure what his status is there. He might be playing some kind of a head game. I tell you, I'm not sure. The SEC's had some major matchups in the last few years. You know, some Alabama-Georgia games that were super hyped, some Texas-Georgia games, and there's been some others. But this one, him going back to another place where the last time he went back to a former school, Tennessee, he got stuff thrown at him on the field. I hope Ole Miss fans don't do anything like that.
2: Mm-hmm.
0: It reflects poorly on the fan base. And I hope to see a really good game. I don't know what I want to happen because I'm not particularly a fan of either of the two teams. But what great Southern melodrama for him to go back to his old school. And, you know, you got Lacey and Chandler still there doing good stuff. They've been a productive team. And now an LSU team that talent might be as good as anyone in the country. So his daughter's still at Ole Miss. There's a lot of things going on here.
1: So you're talking about a game where there's going to be an amazing atmosphere. Probably one of the all-time memorable atmospheres. And I'm going to bring it back to Arkansas, Georgia here, because one thing that I'm sort of wondering will happen tomorrow is there are $8 seats on SeatGeek, Tom. You know, this has nothing to do with what might happen on the field tomorrow. But off the field could be just as much of a story as on the field. Do you think we might see something like a half-empty stadium tomorrow? People are talking about silent protests and not showing up.
2: Half full. Don't be so
1: negative.
2: However
1: you want to look at it, Sunshine.
0: Well, I mean, half full would be, what, in the high 30s? And I just, you know, Georgia fans will be well represented, I'm sure. And I don't know, whatever Arkansas fans think about the current state of the football program, I really don't think you should be taking it out on the first-year head coach and these players. you know, 80 of whom are new. I would look at it as an opportunity of, oh, it's usually hard for me to get in. Oh, there are $8 seats. I'm going to go. And I do hope that there's, you know, in the 60s amount of people there. But certainly there are people very, very frustrated with what's happening, that football can't seem to get it right. And the performance last week at Utah did not help in that regard. So, you know, I would just say this. Yeah, you could be mad at what's happening, but by not showing up, you're sending a message to Ryan Silverfield and these players, oh, hey, we don't really care. I think there'll be a representative number of fans.
2: Tom, this is a very petty thing, but I'm going to say it anyway, and I talked about it earlier in the week. I don't like the idea of doing a stripe out in a red and white fashion when you're playing a team that's, I don't know, red and white. It seems like a silly time to do it. I don't know if we're thinking these things through, Tom.
0: I haven't thought through that very much, but honestly, the Georgia section, it's a darker bed, and there'll be black in there with it. So we know exactly where those fans sit. I don't have a problem with doing a red and white over the rest of the stadium. I guess this was determined before everything started, and we'll see how it turns out, man. I mean, look, there's going to be unhappy fans, and the idea that they could upset Georgia, I don't know if it's occurring to anyone. They would have to play so far above their head and catch some breaks that they, frankly, haven't been catching. So we'll see how it all plays out.
1: I wondered what your reaction was to Cal's social media post yesterday, which started as a defense of reasons for the Protect College Sports Act, but then turned into, that's the first time I've ever seen a coach give the athletic director the vote of confidence. I wondered what your reaction was.
0: Well, you know, Cal has been supportive of Hunter Yurecek. And, you know, there's no hiding the fact that a lot of fans are really mad at Hunter Yurecek right now. So it doesn't surprise me in the least that he segued that into something positive about Hunter Yurecek. Not in the least.
2: Okay, that's fair. Speaking of Coach Cal, how about the basketball schedule, Tom? Again, as Phil pointed out, not a lot of shockers on there, but man, that's a really nice mix of some good competition. I know they wanted to get some more high-level teams in Fayetteville, but you are at least playing those games on neutral sites, which, you know, again, if you win them, that's even more beneficial when you look at the rating systems. You know, and you got a mishmash, I think, of some teams that should be rollover games and some in-state competition, including playing UAPB for the first time. And then we all knew about the conference slate already, but we got the North Little Rock game set now, too. So I think it's a good schedule for Arkansas.
0: It is. And what I really like about the fact that Cal's here is he enjoys such a national status that the Tom Izzos of the world, they're going to play them. You know, they could schedule virtually anybody they wanted to in the country because these guys know and respect Cal. And what he's doing for the game here in his last few years, and I hope we see this continue, his support for the 5-for-5 probably went a long way in the NCAA passing that. And it's just some common sense stuff. So, yes, this schedule reflects the fact that Cal has a national reputation, a guy who's good for the game, and anybody will play them. But I think the Razorback fans will be more happy with next year's schedule, which is going to include more of those games here at home, including Michigan State.
2: All right, Tom, we're going to leave it there. Appreciate you. Have a great weekend. I hope there's some positive words to write for the Sunday edition of the Democrat Gazette, but I'm going to read you either way. And I hope you have a great rest of your weekend. And who do the Falcons have this weekend?
0: I think we're at home against the Panthers, so, okay. You know, maybe yeah. A shot.
2: Divisional game, yeah.
0: Thanks a lot, Justin. Phil, y'all have a great weekend.
2: All right, brother, appreciate you.
1: See you tomorrow, Tom. Thanks.
2: All right, we are going to hit our timeout. Courtney Dyfel coming up. Phil, after the break?
1: Expecting it. I'm expecting her to walk in the door any moment. Who knows?
2: Okay, maybe she's on Clint Sterner time today. Who knows? I don't know. But you know what? She's the boss. She can come when she wants. And Matt Hobbs in the same boat. So we're going to get them at some point this hour, we believe. Got Champs and Chumps coming up, too, brought to you by the Ouachita Bar and Grill and BKC Home Builders. We appreciate them, and we like to support what they're doing down there in Hot Springs. Lots of good things happening. So We will talk about that in a little bit. And I've got a couple of, well, my champ is real special and important to me today. My chump is, I think, deserving as well. So we'll do that in a little bit as well. Whether when Coach shows up, or we'll do it after she comes by. So, all right, 11:26. Stick around. She likes to
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5: The weekend in college football starts tonight with Miami taking on Wake Forest and a ranked matchup of two 2-0 teams as number 22 Houston heads to number 13 Texas Tech tonight at 7 on Fox. Then Saturday, the Razorbacks open Southeastern Conference play as they host the number 2 ranked Georgia Bulldogs Saturday morning at 11. That game will be on ABC and broadcast here on 103.7 The Buzz. As for the rest of the SEC, Vanderbilt will host North Carolina State. 10th ranked Alabama hosts Florida State. Kentucky travels to 9th-ranked Texas A&M. Number 20, Missouri, hosts Troy. 24th-ranked Oklahoma welcomes New Mexico. Mississippi State heads to South Carolina. Florida travels to Auburn. Number 15, Tennessee, hosts Kennesaw State. Number 1, Texas, hosts Texas San Antonio. And in the biggest matchup of the weekend, the 7th-ranked LSU Tigers go to number 8, Ole Miss, in Lane Kiffin's first return to Oxford since leaving for the LSU job. That game will be at 6:30 on ABC. I'm Moose for the Buzz Radio Network.
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18: A man walks down the street. He says, why am I so little now?
2: Okie dokie. Welcome back in The Zone. It's 11:30. We are here in Little Rock in the Oakland Racing Casino Resort Studio. Some of us are, two-thirds of the team. We have banished Phil to Northwest Arkansas to get the rundown on what's going on with bats and balls. And he joins us now with a very special guest coming off a unprecedented season for Arkansas softball, Phil.
1: Yes, the great Courtney Dyfel joining us, head coach for Arkansas softball. Now, how many years is it, Coach?
19: This is season 12.
1: Season 12.
2: Wow, that was quick.
19: Yeah, it sure was. Time flies when you're having fun, you know?
1: Yeah. A little bit of a different offseason, though, in season 12 than ever before, and it leads to an event that starts today and really just takes place over the next, I think it's 5 or 6 weeks.
19: Mm-hmm.
1: So just sort of lay it out what today is for softball, because we'll be hearing from some of the baseball guests in a little bit.
19: Oh, well, today for softball is just a really fun day. It's a really exciting kickoff to the fall season. It's so amazing for an entity like DSA to want to support baseball and softball collectively. And so to be able to promote our student athletes, to be able to cross promote baseball and softball, baseball is incredible, the partnership that we've had and continue to have. And so just for them to support us the way they do and for us to show our support for baseball, it's going to be a really exciting fall, all kicked off today.
1: Yeah. So. Yeah, I mean, and so, I mean, there's a lot of players to learn. How, I know I'm going to have a lot of players to learn on the baseball team. I haven't been able to catch up with softball. How many new players did you bring it out of the portal, and what's the recruiting class looking
19: like? Well, what are you waiting for?
1: I know, no kidding. No kidding. That's why I got to go watch today at 4 o'clock.
19: Let's go. You got to be there. I don't even know the question. We have 11 new players. So we have 6 players out of the portal. We have 5 freshmen. If I were to pick one out, I can't. All 11 are incredible additions to add to our 9 returners that include, you know, Ella McDowell, Brindley Bain, Sailor Timmerman, Peyton Burnham. I could keep going on and on, but the 11 newcomers are huge. We have a lot of firepower. We have a couple lefty arms. We have some freshmen that are crazy talented. So I think you guys are going to like watching them today and throughout the fall.
1: That's awesome. I think of the word momentum with your program right now, you know, and it felt like it was building up, you know, a few years to getting to Oklahoma City last year. And Justin, she's wearing a shirt right here that says Own OKC.
2: I like it.
1: Right here in the radio booth. So, I mean, you guys have built this momentum up to this season. And, you know, I know it feels like the sky's the limit.
19: Yeah, absolutely. I think we felt this building. You're right. We felt this building for the last handful of years. And I think it's understated how hard it is to actually punch your ticket. And, you know, we felt like we had some teams to do it. But, you know, you have to have a lot of things and timing. And last year was the timing that was right for us. And it was an incredible experience. I'm so glad our players got to experience that. But as a coach, it's amazing for to watch them and see it in their eyes, but then also watch them and know that they belong on that stage. They were comfortable on that stage. And now they have that look in their eye of like, well, we're going to get back. Yeah. Mm-hmm. Like this is the standard now. And so they're hungry. They have their sights set. They know how to get there now. And that's the biggest thing. And so for us, it's how do we get there and stay longer, because we have our eyes on that national championship.
2: Yeah, that's what I want to ask you about, Coach. What is the gap between getting there and being a championship team? I mean, what did you learn from that experience last year? And I mean, the very, very top teams, I guess. You guys were right there, and you'd beaten some of the top teams already, so it's not like you can't compete at that level. But well, what sets teams apart, you think, to get through that grind in Oklahoma City?
19: Well, I think there's a number of things. I think you have to be playing well. I think you have to get the breaks. I think you have to have good matchups. All those things that really matter in baseball and softball. But you look at who won the national championship in Texas, and 3 weeks earlier, we won the series against them at their place. Mm-hmm. So we know that we are right there. We know we're knocking. When you get to that that level on that stage, there's like zero margin for error. And we already kind of operate in that way when you're lining it up against the best of the best in the SEC. But when you get there, you know, one little thing, and that's the difference between winning and losing. And for us in that game one against Nebraska, it was a throw in on a base hit that happened to hit the grass cut where the grass and the dirt connect. And like, that's like a 1 in 100 play, 1 in 1,000 play. It hit just right to where we couldn't necessarily defend it, and they get an extra base and it leads to 2 runs. And you know, you like as a coach, you can like look at those little moments, and the little moments just add up to the big moments. But you know, for us, I just feel like, and they feel like, we're right there. And you look at a Texas and you look at who's on that stage, and we've played with them, we've beaten them, so we know we're right there and our sights are set on advancing.
2: Well, yeah, I mean, you've definitely changed the narrative about the program. So again, so many exciting things happening. Again, first time getting through to Oklahoma City. I want you to compare and contrast from when you came in 12 years ago to where you are today. And could you have ever imagined the kind of energy for fall softball that you're seeing today and beyond, I guess, for the next couple of weeks here?
19: Well, gosh, comparing, and there's a lot more contrast to compare, but
2: yeah.
19: I think that it's exciting. It's exciting. We knew that with this fan base and this community, if we gave them a product that they'd be proud of, then they would embrace us and embrace our players. And they've done that. So could I envision it? Yeah, that's why we came here. We knew that was there for the taking. And so to know that, you know, how our fans have supported us, how they've shown up for us, how they feel like this is their team. They're really proud of our program and what we've built and our players. So I think we did have the vision of that. We did have the belief that that was there for the building. And so I'm just really proud of the way we've done it. And I do think we have the best fans in the country. So it's amazing to see them embrace our program.
1: What's it been like in the adjustment to you in these last few years of what it means to be a college coach of a major program in which you're, you know, you still, even before the change in finances, you still had to worry about finances. You had a budget you had to go by, but things are a lot different now in terms of where the money goes and how you allot it, and it's to your players in a lot of cases. You've adjusted really well to that. You couldn't have just expected that this was going to be part of your job when you became a head coach in softball.
19: No, I just want to wear the hat of coach. That's it. and we have to wear so many now, and the landscape keeps changing. We have to evolve or we're not going to make it. So we have to evolve. We have to adapt. And you can get caught up in the comparison game a lot. But at the end of the day, we know what works here. We know we have a system that works. We believe in how we do things. And so now it's, you know, finding ways in this landscape to support our players, because our players love being Razorbacks. They love playing for Razorback softball. And you know, even with that, there's the landscape changing of how are we going to support them and how are we going to keep them here, because people will get in their ear or people will want to poach them to bring them to another place. And so that's what's so incredible about DSA and these entities that are supporting baseball and softball, because as the landscape changes, we have to have these in place to support our players and do what we need to keep them and bring them as to be Razorbacks.
2: If you're just tuning in, Razorback softball coach Courtney Dyfel joining us in Fayetteville, again, getting set for the big weekend of action. We talked to Coach Hobbs about this a couple of weeks ago, Coach, and I was curious from your standpoint, how much evaluation and real work gets done this weekend, and how important is it to like sort of prepping what it's going to look like for next season?
19: I mean, a lot. This is the strongest, deepest roster that we've had. And so literally from 1 to 16, I mean, these players, like, we have 16 bats that can hit in the lineup. And so for us, it's amazing to have the opportunity to line it up against such great opponents this fall, but also just to play and compete and see what we have, what we need to adjust, what we need to get them ready for, how to put the pieces together. And so that's what the fall is all about. And there's going to be a lot of that with this. And I think for us, too, it's, you know, giving our fans a sneak peek of what this team is about. And, you know, with so many new faces, they're going to fall in love with them. So we just want to give them the opportunity to come out and do that.
1: It's funny. I was talking with Matt earlier today, and we'll bring it up, too, with him when he shows up here. We're all showing up here. We're like just excited because we're at a ballpark, and it's going to be the same for you at 4 o'clock at your ballpark. And Matt wants the guys here to have fun. He wants them to try to have fun and not focus their minds on they're competing for jobs.
19: Yeah.
1: I mean, this is fun. It's an exhibition and all of that. But I think to the players, they know they're competing for jobs. So are your players.
19: Yeah, there's this huge excitement for coaches, you know, as the first day of fall competition hits and you know, we have these lineup of really amazing events and we're like, you know, you get chills thinking about like, yeah, we get to line it up. We get to see what we're made of. But yeah, you're exactly right. We want it to be fun for our fans. We want to give them access to our players and to our coaches that they wouldn't normally have. And so we want them to see their personalities. These are elite, some of the most elite softball players in the country. And they're incredible humans that you just like fall in love with their personalities, and you get a front row seat to that and get to mingle with them. But yeah, we had the talk with our players yesterday. This is about having fun. This is about showing our fans who you are, what you're about, but also you better go for it, because every rep you take every day, it is, you're competing for that spot you want. And the sooner that you let yourself go and be free and go for it, the sooner we see what you're capable of and what this group is capable of. So we're excited about this. Hopefully each day we become a little bit better version, more connected of our team. But this is a really fun way to kick off, and we're excited to kick it off at Vogtle at 4.
2: I got to ask about Home Run Champ and who's the running favorite for you.
19: Well, I have a few more weeks to have to decide that. But shoot,
1: you guys are doing a derby at the end of your series, right?
19: Our derby's at the end. Okay. So I'm excited to see baseballs, how that plays out tonight. I'm not going to lie. We have a freshman that can put it in the parking lot at will. We have broken some windshields. We've broken some headlights.
1: Oh, I know where not to park.
19: Next
1: to the basketball facility.
19: Do not park in that front row. And we have a freshman that can put it out at will. So, I don't know. She's a sleeper. Mia Johnson, she's a sleeper in this. So we'll see. But we have a few weeks to decide who's going to be the best, you know, best ones to put in that derby.
1: What do we got to do to get you up there? Take some hacks to see if you can still hit it over the fence.
19: Literally no one needs that. No one needs that. But you know what I could get used to? This view at Baum Walker.
1: Oh, yeah.
19: I mean, this is pretty amazing. I mean, how beautiful and how lucky they are. But
1: well, I would say come in during the baseball season, but you kind of... You're kind of working.
19: Yeah, we overlap quite a bit, but if we don't, I would love to. This is the place to be. Shoot.
1: Yeah, it's one of the things I love doing the baseball games, but I never get a chance to go watch your softball team.
19: I know.
1: I can watch you on TV sometimes, but I never get to go to those games, and it kind of that bums me out because it looks like fun.
2: So we'll make it a point.
19: Fun.
2: Yeah, we'll
19: it's
2: make it.
19: Nice.
2: Go ahead, Coach.
19: Yeah, it is nice. It's on TV quite a bit. You know, their staff's awesome. Whenever we don't overlap, they come over to Bogle. We get over here as much as we can. I have two young sons that play baseball, so it's just amazing to have these guys playing, and you know, our sons get to learn from them and our players, and so it's pretty amazing.
2: But we'll get a couple of non-con games that aren't overlapped for baseball and make it up there and do the show up there maybe a couple days. It'll be fun.
1: Great idea. Love it.
2: Coach, thanks for making some time for us. We appreciate you. Have a great weekend.
19: Thank you so much. Thanks for having me on.
1: Thanks, Courtney.
2: All right, we're going to hit a break. That is Courtney Dyfel again up in Fayetteville with Phil. It's 11:42. Matt Hobbs will join us to talk a little baseball about their weekend. And I think he may have given us a heads up on who he likes in the home run derby for the baseball team. We'll get his thoughts on that again and whatever else he wants to get into. Stick around. It's The Zone on a Friday. We're going to talk some more about, you know, pigskin, but not right now.
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2: 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All right, Phil Elson is my conduit for fun, typically, on a Friday. And he is in Fayetteville with a special guest. And we are going to head there now, Phil.
1: Pitching coach Matt Hobbs from Arkansas Baseball joining us here on the Zone today. On the day one of the DSA Alliance series, Matt, but we get a home run derby today. This is like a first, right? I've never seen a home run derby. And look, batting practice for games is not home run derby.
3: No, I mean, I think that it's going to be really cool. Like, we're super excited about it, and obviously a unique thing for our fans to get the chance to come out and watch, but also for our players to participate in. I think it's going to be a lot of fun. And, you know, they got to do a little, like, practice round of this during the week. I think it was Tuesday they did it, and it was, I mean, it's got a chance to be pretty exciting.
1: I love home run derbies. I've been to a couple derbies in Pittsburgh and in Baltimore, but it's been a, and it's funny, I did a home run derby. Justin, maybe you remember this. The Travelers hosted a home run derby at Raywinder Field where there was one home run.
2: Oh, no.
1: One home run hit by Vladimir Ballantyne of the San Antonio Missions. I think we'll see a little bit more than one today, don't you?
3: If it's just one, you just gave me, I might have got heart palpitations if it's just one home run.
2: Look, Coach, I have issues with some of the formats, and I think they've way overthought the Major League one. I liked it the way it used to be, but what is the format for the home run derby for you guys?
3: Everybody gets 10 swings in the first round. I think there's a three-ball swing-off if there's a tie, and then 10 swings for the second round if you advance. We'll have one group, one from the veteran group. There's four veterans, and then one from the newcomer group. So okay, it'll be a veteran versus a newcomer in the finals no matter what. But it, I think that if you win it, you've got a total of 20 swings with a potential of, I think, three more potentially if there's a swing-off.
2: Three-ball swing-off. Phil, that could be the new nickname for our show. What do you think?
1: No? I don't know if there's ever been a show called that before. That's a great idea.
2: Yeah, I don't know if the FCC will like it, but anyway, carry on.
1: Who's the pitcher?
3: Bobby Warnes. Warnes is going to throw. And
1: with that funky motion?
3: Yeah.
1: Why not Clay? Why not Goodwin?
3: I mean, I think we've got recruits, and I think Goody's got some other stuff he has to do, so I think he got voted off the island. But
1: you can tell Bobby I said this. I think Clay is just a little bit better of a batting practice pitcher.
3: It's a clean arm action.
1: It is.
3: Clay Goodwin got a clean arm stroke. Bobby throws strikes. Doesn't throw quite as hard as Clay. I didn't know any of this mattered, but I got all of the list of things that matters to batting practice. I don't know. I haven't thrown batting practice in 20 years.
1: Yeah, like, that's the weird thing is I've been around you since 2019. I've never seen you throw batting practice.
2: Well, Matt's job is to help people not get hit, not to help them be hit. That's the thing.
3: Nobody wants to see me throw. Not good. Maybe I don't know if anyone wanted to watch me throw when I was pitching, so I don't think that anyone wants to watch me throw BP now.
2: What does it tell you about what's going on the team when DVH gets out there and throws? Is that a good thing or a bad thing, or is he burning off some energy, or what's the deal?
3: So in the fall, it's probably burning off a little nervous energy about recruiting. And in the spring, if it's not going good, or if it's going really good.
2: Okay.
3: So if he doesn't throw, it's because things are kind of okay. Or it could mean we're really good, or it could mean we're really bad. So when DVH gets out there, there's usually a purpose behind what he's doing.
2: Okay.
1: Well, that's for sure. That is for sure.
2: What are we looking for out of this whole deal, Matt? I think we talked about this a couple weeks ago, but you know, the Home Run Derby, there's a lot of fun things, and again, you have fan interaction. And I got a ticket story too. I got to tell you about, not when Matt's on, because I don't want to put him in an awkward position. But we'll talk about that later. Anyway, what are we looking for from an evaluation standpoint?
3: The Home Run Derby specifically, it's just like, it's hard to put guys in positions like this where they have to perform in front of a crowd, and you really only have one thing that you're capable of doing, which is hitting a home run. And that really can show you something about your players. I mean, I know it's kind of an odd event for the guys because it's not something that they do every day, but I think it does put a little extra pressure on them as far as for the Derby and for the game, really just get them in front of a big crowd. And we knew our crowd would show up because they always do. And, you know, we want to put on a great show for those people that are now paying some money to come in here and watch our team. And we met with the group yesterday and told them as much. You know, your job is, yeah, you're going to go out there and you're still competing for a spot and you're still competing for a job, the same thing you would do in a normal scrimmage. But whenever these people come and give their time or their money or both, your job is to put on a good show for them, same as the season. Like, our job during the season is to play hard and give the fans something to be proud of, and that's not different in the fall. Like, it doesn't start when the season starts. Your job is to play hard because these people sacrificed their time with their families, or they sacrificed their money, or they sacrificed something to get here, and you owe it by your effort and how hard you play and how focused you are on the mound, and you owe it to these people to play with some energy and give them a great show. So I think I'm hoping to see that. And then, obviously, you're hoping to see some separation amongst some of the guys that are going to pitch tonight or play in the field tonight, that they start carving out, like, here's something we can expect from this guy during the season. But more than anything, I want this thing to be great for our fans.
1: Who are the starting pitchers today, and should we read into who is starting today at all? Can we?
3: You can always read into anything. Steele Eaves will start for one team, and Mark Brissy will start for another team.
1: Okay.
3: And we're trying to get down to about 8 guys, you know, to figure out who these starting pitchers are, and hopefully a group of 8 by the end of the fall segment. So I think those are both the guys that we're looking at in those roles, and amongst others, there's plenty. But, you know, you got to get them out there, and this is a good one because it gets them out there in front of a crowd and gets them out there to do it and, like, have to be evaluated by other sets of eyeballs. And, you know, Steele and Mark have both pitched here before, so I don't think throwing in front of a crowd is anything new for them, but, you know, starting a game it always should be important, and it should matter. And if we don't just throw anybody out there, you know, to try to, like, throw them a bone, we want to see something. So you can definitely read into those. These are two of the guys that are in contention for those spots for sure.
1: Hey, Matt, how about Hagen?
3: Oh, wow.
1: Are you serious? Like, you knew he was going to be good when he got to the big leagues, but what he's doing right now is kind of historic.
3: Yeah, unprecedented, right? I mean, I think he set the NCAA record for strikeouts per 9 when he was here. Mm-hmm. So I don't think history is anything that's new to this guy. Doing things that are historic, doing it in the big leagues, though, is incredible.
1: For a first-place team.
3: Yeah.
1: And he's one of the reasons they're in first.
3: I think so. And then, you know, I know those guys a little bit. Like, I coached the assistant pitching coach is Bobby Hearn, who I coached at Wake Forest. So I got a kind of a direct line to talk to Bobby about just kind of how he's doing. Like, I stay out of the way in terms of what they're doing with him. Obviously, that's not my call, but, like, talk to him about how he's doing. And, you know, they love him up there. And, you know, how could you not? He's just a great kid, but also the performance. And he's really helped solidify their bullpen. And I hope he gets a chance to start next year, and we'll see where that thing takes us. Who knows? But he's really, him and Grant Taylor at the back, and we had Evan, his brother, and Colin, his brother, here as Razorbacks, so we have a connection to the Taylor family too. But those two guys have really kind of solidified things at the back of the game for them, and I think that's really cool to watch, you know, guys that you have connections with, whether, you know, obviously with Hagen, with us, but also just anybody you got connections with, do it on a big stage in the big leagues. But Hagen's performance, like, I don't know what to say about it. It's just so incredible.
1: That's one of the things I wanted to see this year for this program, was the next major leaguer to establish himself, because it had been a while.
3: Yeah, definitely. You know, he had Benintendi, who's actually on that team as well, who's had a great run in the big leagues. And then other guys have gotten up there, since they haven't been able to really catch their footing, so to speak. So getting a chance to see Hagen establish himself in the big leagues has been really cool. And there's a big group of those guys coming through from 25 that we're going to see get up there.
1: Gage Wood next year, right?
3: Yeah. I mean, I think Gage should already be there personally, but I'm obviously biased. But you got Gage, you got Chuck, Vahiva, who was actually in the building. I just saw him yesterday. He looks great. Zach. I mean, Zach got a little bit. He had a little freak thing at the end of the season, so he didn't finish the season throwing. But Zach, I mean, he's a pitchability left-hander that throws 98 miles an hour. I mean, those guys seem to do really well in the big leagues. Last time I checked, and Gage obviously is an absolute supernova. Like, he's been great in the minor leagues. I think he's striking out 13 per nine in the minor leagues. I mean, the guy's incredible. Yeah. So that's kind of the next wave of those guys coming through. And then there'll be somebody that surprises you. Like, I still, like, maybe I don't know anything, but, like, does Connor Nolan get a shot after throwing five no-hit innings yesterday? I mean, can we see if it works in the big leagues?
2: Yeah.
3: What's he not done?
2: Yeah.
3: Like, let's get the guy to the big leagues.
2: He's had an interesting year, too, Coach, because they gave him some time off to go down to, I think it was back to Arizona, and to work on some velocity stuff. And it's come back, and, boy, he's come back just better than ever.
3: Yeah, I mean, he is who he is, right? I mean, Connor's going to go out and be really good because that's what he does. Like, he's going to go out and he's going to throw strikes and he's going to have a good outing and he's going to get you deep into a game because that's who Connor Nolan is. And at some point, we got to see if this thing works in the big leagues, because what else do you want the guy to do?
2: Right.
3: All he's done is just do well the entire time he's been with them. And again, I don't know anything about professional baseball. I'm a college baseball coach, but it worked in high school. It worked in college. It worked in A-ball, AA, AAA. Like, how do we know until we try? So
2: I wanted to mention quick before we let you go here, we had a couple questions about streaming and no streaming for these games. So you got to get yourself up there. Tickets for these games, by the way, are $17, I believe, for the scrimmage at Baum Walker. And then for softball, it's $11. So if you want to get up there and take advantage of that and get your weekend started right before the football game starts tomorrow, go get you some. But I hope it goes well, Matt, and thanks for coming on with us again. I appreciate you.
3: Yeah, thanks, guys. I appreciate you guys. Everybody get out to Bogle at 4. Start your day off right, get out to Bogle at 4.
2: What a fun weekend. That's a good deal. Hopefully there's not a lot of optimism about tomorrow. Pretty tall task for the football team, but maybe we'll all be pleasantly surprised. I hope it goes well for them as well. But anyway, appreciate you coming on. We'll talk to you soon. We are up against it. Next hour, entertainment birthdays. We've got champs and chumps. We've got all sorts of stuff to get into. So don't go anywhere. The Zone on a Friday, very special one with our man Phil Elson holding it down up in Fayetteville. We're back in a sec.

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6: CHI St. Vincent North in Sherwood is having issues with air conditioning. Hospital officials say its HVAC system suffered an equipment failure yesterday afternoon. Repairs have been ongoing, but it's unclear if the issues have been fixed. In other news, a public meeting was held last night with the leaders of David's Burgers on the possibility of a new meat processing plant. The proposed project would be just outside of Jacksonville city limits. Company officials presented more plans for those for and against the facility. A major reason some in the community don't want it, it's because it would be next to a neighborhood. They're worried about the smell, but the owner of David's Burger says that won't be an issue. The Pulaski County Planning Board is holding a public hearing on the proposal next Tuesday. It will be voted on at a later date. For the Buzz Radio Network, I'm KARK's Gary Burton Jr.
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8: Record-breaking temperatures possible here as we go through the weekend. 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We're forecasting a high of 100. That would break the record. Plus, we're under a heat advisory today. Sunny sky today, sunny sky tomorrow, back up to 100 tomorrow, and a high of 99 degrees on Sunday. For the Buzz Radio Network, I'm meteorologist Pat Walker.
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19: Wow, you're fast and I'm hungry.
20: Well, you know where to go. The Wood Grill Buffet in Benton.
19: Mmm, sounds so good.

0: You're in the zone. Arkansas's longest running midday sports talk show. 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With your hosts, Justin Akre and Phil Elson, on the Buzz Radio Network. He feels so
1: unlike everybody. A rat is a traitor, a conceiver. He betrays the trust of his team or his family, hoping to save his own cowardly ass. The difference is, at least a snitch is human, but a rat is a f***ing rat.
2: We got to get you just the song at some point. You got to hear the actual song.
3: Yeah, we need to do that. There's going to be a lot more editing for you, I'm afraid, though.
4: There's no way that is the last time you listen to that today.
3: No, no. I have a 4-hour road trip today to Cape Girardeau, Missouri, and I may make Steve Owens and Chris Kane listen to that 117 times on the trip. And I may play the full song, too, just on repeat. But Reese Robinette probably wondering, what the hell did I walk into? Anyway, welcome to our next guest, talking bats and balls in Fayetteville this weekend. Phil, take it away.
4: That's right. It's Arkansas infielder and sometimes DH Reese Robinette, who is joining us. Fifth year with the baseball team, right, Reese?
5: Yes, sir. Fifth year here. I couldn't be more excited.
4: It's a different weekend than I think you've ever experienced, though, as a Razorback baseball player. He was telling me, Justin, they have so many places to be at various times, starting at 4 o'clock. Tell them where you got to go.
5: Yes, we're going to head over to the softball field. I think we're going to do a little meet and greet stuff over there. And then we're going to come back over to the field. I think we might have some prep for some BP. And then might have another meet and greet over here at the baseball field. And then it's going to be home run derby time, scrimmage, and then another meet and greet after the scrimmage. Eesh. So we got a busy day ahead of us.
3: Wow, that's impressive. There's no doubt about that. You want to lay your claim to the home run derby yet, or what are we doing?
5: I'm excited. I just need to get in a good rhythm early and not waste those first few swings. But I think whoever gets hot and in a rhythm quick and early, then they'll take it. So we'll see.
4: How many times in a game, actual game, do you come up to the plate and you're like, all right, I'm going yard here? Because nobody ever says they do.
5: Yeah, that's a tough question. There's definitely been some times you're feeling good in the box, but I don't know if there's ever really been a time it's like, all right, I'm going to hit a home run here.
3: Davis did. He said first ball, fastball, I'm taking him downtown.
5: But there's definitely been some times stepping in the box, you're feeling good. You've had some good at-bats. So you definitely know a good barrel's coming, but I don't know. Home runs just kind of seem like they come and go.
4: Just kind of happen, yeah.
3: What's your favorite baseball movie, Reese?
5: A baseball movie? You can't go wrong with Sandlot.
3: Yeah.
5: That movie never gets old.
4: That's true. Have you seen Bull Durham? That would be on the opposite extreme of the Sandlot?
5: I have seen Bull Durham.
4: Okay. Just had to make sure that Justin already referenced a line from it. I have to make sure you know what he's talking about.
3: What are you trying to get? We talked to Coach Hobbs about this, Reese. What are you trying to get out of the fall? What do you guys work on and what are you focused on?
5: Yeah, right now we're working on defense, just working on our everyday kind of craft, doing a lot of skill work, throwing guys in different positions, seeing what they can do. And I'm excited. We brought a good group of guys in. The team's bonding pretty well so far, and I'm ready for these scrimmages, see how we can play on the field.
4: Just reading into just some things that Coach Van Horn says during the offseason, and I know as somebody that has, been to the College World Series with this Razorback team, it was the feeling of just nothing was quite good enough in 2026. To go on the road for a regional, things didn't go so great there, and I just wonder what the feeling is around the program in the time now leading into this 2026 offseason to the 2027 season.
5: Yeah, last year we had a good club. Things just didn't really click right at the right times. But, moving on this year, I feel like we're getting a lot closer than last year. Early we're hanging out. We're doing all kinds of stuff outside the field, not only just here at the field. But I'm feeling pretty good. All the guys are nice. Everybody gets along, so it's been good so far.
4: Is there an aspect of the team that you feel you can trust? Is it power hitting? Is there pitching? Is there speed that stands out so far? Anything?
5: Yeah, so far we've kind of seen a lot of everything. We got a lot of the guys that can run. There's been a lot of power in the bats so far, and the pitching staffs look really good.
4: So when you are the most senior Razor, because nobody else has been around here for 5 years, I'm pretty sure.
5: Right.
4: That makes you, I'm not going to call you team captain, but that makes you different from everybody else. Your role, whether you're playing in the lineup or not, that makes you different, Reese.
5: Yeah, you know, a lot of the young guys, they'll come up to me and they're like, you know, we're not trying to mean this in any wrong way, but you've been here, you know, this is your fifth year. So, like, if we ever have questions, we're going to

0: Nice, coachable, and see what you can do.
1: Makes sense. Sports changing. Did you have a pitch that you challenged at the SEC tournament? And are you ready to make your first challenge this next season?
0: I think I did challenge one at the SEC tournament. I think it was Tennessee and around the eighth inning, and I got it wrong. That's a different type of feeling when they put that, you know, the strike zone on the board, and you see that big red dot in the zone, and you're like, yeah, I missed that one. But, you know, I'm excited. I think ABS challenge, it'll be good. It'll definitely have its ups and downs, but, you know, as long as it's not – if we use it the right way, I think it can help us.
1: You've got the bigger bases now too, right, which makes your job at first base just a little bit different.
0: Now, is that for sure?
1: I thought I heard Dave talk about the bigger bases are coming. Now, right now we've got the white base next to the green base, which is still sort of regular to a point.
0: Right.
1: The big base, how would that change your job as a first baseman?
0: That's the first I've, like, heard officially that we're going to get that, but – I haven't actually even been around or seen the actual size of the base, but I've heard from some people they are quite a bit bigger than normal. So
1: it's like a pizza box.
0: Yeah, that's what I've heard. So, you know, the footwork, finding the base might be easier to do, and I don't know, we'll have to see.
2: Reese, we talk a lot about guys who, you know, go deeper into their career, and then, you know, the challenges obviously of negotiating afterwards. What are your hopes beyond this year?
0: Yeah, you know, my plan this year is just go out, enjoy the last year here at Arkansas, and, you know, hopefully have a great year, and then whatever the future holds, you know, just stay with it.
2: Well, there's always a place on the coaching staff. I think every former player has now joined the team there. Phil, how many former players do we have on the staff now?
1: Well, let's see. Clay Goodwin, Bobby Wernis, DJ Baxendale. There's Casey Opitz, Logan Maxwell. Am I missing anybody? And Dave Van Horn, who is a former player here as well. That is right.
2: Reese, I was also going to ask you, you're a big fella. Not that there aren't some other guys that are good size on the baseball team, but did fall mean something else to you growing up? Did you participate in football at all in your career?
0: So growing up, I played football through my sophomore year of high school, and I enjoyed that. I really did. I really did enjoy football. And then after my sophomore year, I was like, you know, I think I'm just going to hang up football, start playing baseball year-round, and so that's what I did.
2: Good choice. It worked out well.
1: Go to the football game. Reese was telling me they're going to the football game tomorrow.
2: Yeah.
1: And it's not something that is demanded because of a recruiting weekend. He's going by choice.
2: Yeah.
0: I am. I'm excited. I like to watch Arkansas football, and, you know, I like to get behind the guys, and I don't know.
2: Yeah.
0: I don't mind at all going to the games.
2: Reese, if you like watching Arkansas football, wait till you get a load of Georgia football. I understand. They're pretty impressive.
1: The reason he's going.
2: I hope the game's competitive. Listen, I hope it's a good game. And listen, it's a tall order, but they're in a little different place than the baseball team is. You guys are a little more established as one of the nation's elites, and the football team's trying to find their way, and it's the first year. But I love the fact that the athletes are supporting one another. That's cool to see. I mean, both softball and football for you guys this weekend.
0: Yes, sir.
1: Well, can't wait to watch you in the home run derby today, Reese, and also in the scrimmage. Good luck with it, man. I'll be pulling for you today.
2: Yeah,
0: I appreciate it.
2: We all are. Reese, we have this thing we call zone karma, and occasionally people come on the show and then good things happen for them. So if you win the home run derby, we get to claim a portion of that. So I really hope you go out there and just absolutely club a bunch over the wall today.
0: Yeah, that'd be nice.
2: Yeah. Well, good luck. What does the winner get? Is it bragging rights, or is there more to it? You get like a gift card?
0: There might be like a home run derby, like champ, like a belt or something.
2: Oh, okay.
0: I'm not for sure, though.
2: All right.
1: I don't think there's a financial aspect to it, unfortunately.
2: Yeah. Well, anyway, well, good luck to you, man. I appreciate you coming on.
0: Thank you.
2: All right.
1: Thanks, Reese.
2: All right, we're going to hit our entertainment report here real quick. And Champs and Chumps also in this segment. We've got a rewind. We've got a lot to get to here. So, and also, Clint Sterner had to reschedule for 12:30. So our whole day got a little bit turned upside down. So we're going to make it all happen.
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2: All right, since we are a little tight on time, I think we're just going to do birthdays for Pride today, boys. So we'll just knock that out real quick. Although I will say, Brewski's has a really nice cheeseburger on National Cheeseburger Day if you're looking for something to eat today. Spider-Man Brand New Day has set a mark, boys. Another one. It has become the highest grossing domestic film of all time, passing The Force Awakens. So I'm guessing they're going to probably keep edging towards $1 billion domestically. $936 million and change. Almost $937 million already collected domestically. So pretty ridiculous. About $2.5 billion internationally. So Good for them.

0: Boy, I tell you what, they're doing a heck of a job there. It's a good film. It's a good film. Some music news for you guys. We talked about Metallica coming to Fayetteville in the not-too-distant future. But I also wanted to mention that Oasis apparently has got some dates that they have put out there. Now, they're going to be playing in the UK quite a bit, but there are a few U.S. dates. And for those who are interested, they're playing in Boston August 10th, 13th, and 14th of 27. So get your tickets now. Also, three dates in Vegas, August 20, 21, and 24. So it's just the six dates in the United States. But hey, listen, go to the UK if you want. That's fine. But I will say this, if you go to Vegas in August, good luck to you. I hope you don't die because it's going to be 1,009,000 degrees.
1: I think they've got a concert film out too.
0: Yeah.
1: Right now.
0: Okay.
1: I think it's called.
0: Oh yeah, from this tour that they did.
1: Yeah.
0: Yeah.
1: Don't Look Back in Anger, which by the way is their best song.
0: Yeah. Okay. Well, anyway, if you want to check them out, there you go. And a good thing is in Vegas, of course, they got the Dome Stadium, so it'll be fun. But anyway.
1: Yeah, it's like a documentary type thing.
0: Okay. I like documentary type things.
1: Mm-hmm.
0: All right, let's do birthdays here, boys, and then we'll also knock out Champs and Chumps in this segment as well.
2: 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Come get your grub on.
0: All right, on this day in history, Roger Clemens tied his own major league record with 20 strikeouts. He did it first against the Seattle Mariners in 1986, and he did it again against the Detroit Tigers on this day in what year, Phil?
3: I think this was 99.
0: What do you say, Moose?
1: 98.
0: 96, 10 years later. So, that's pretty amazing, actually. 10 years apart that he was able to do that. Oh, I did forget to mention one thing in the world of entertainment before we go. I wanted to give this guy his flowers. Because we won't do it again, but the man who sang Barely Breathing is no longer. I'm not going to say it.
3: Oh, it's gosh. Terrible.
0: Anyway, Duncan Sheik, I'd seen that he had a significant illness, but pretty young guy. And this song was an earworm that he could not get out of my head when I was in college. And it's also one of the more efficient songs ever written. It's about 2.5 minutes long, I think. Maybe 3.5 minutes, but it's a pretty quick song. But anyway, so Duncan Sheik, I don't know that he ever had another song that charted, but...
1: He did other things besides make music. He was like he made music, but not just hits on his own like that. He did some writing, I think, and some composing.
0: Okay. Well, anyway, I didn't want to miss out on mentioning that because it won't
3: be... This is the male version of that Natalie Imbruglia song that also earwormed everybody.
0: Torn?
3: Yes.
0: Yep. That's a good point. That's a good comp there, Phil. All right, others... To get 20 strikeouts, Kerry Wood, Randy Johnson, Max Scherzer, and the all-time record, but it was an extra innings performance back in the day when they would throw this many innings. Do you know, Phil, 21 strikeouts for?
3: I think it was Seaver. Was it Tom Seaver?
0: Tom Chaney of the Washington Senators against the Baltimore Orioles in 1962.
3: Wow. Never heard of him.
0: We were talking about three balls in the extra, and this guy's... guy that comes to mind when we talk about odd numbers, but also
3: Antonio Alfonso.
0: But also for that. Also for cheating on in cycling.
3: Lance Armstrong.
0: Sorry, that was a really odd segue. Admittedly, how old is Lance today, there, Phil?
3: Lance Armstrong is 64.
0: I'm sorry, that was not cool. No, Moose
1: 59.
0: He's 55. This guy is an SNL alum, and he's also Ted Lasso.
1: Jason Sudeikis.
0: That's right. How old?
1: 52.
0: Yeah. No.
3: 54.
0: 51. This woman doesn't have a lot of hair, but don't tell Will Smith.
3: Jada Pinkett.
0: Yes, that's right. How old?
3: My wife's name out of. She is 56.
0: No.
1: It was a G.I. Jane joke. She is 52.
0: 55. This guy is a member of New Edition and
3: Ralph Tresvant
0: and one of the breakoff groups afterwards.
3: Bell
1: or Biv or DeVell.
3: It wouldn't be Bobby Brown because he did his own thing.
0: It's Ricky Bell. He's 59. Okay. I'm a big fan of their. That's the only reason I brought it up. This famous basketball coach still getting it done. Born in New York City. He's got a very checkered past, we'll say, but he's won a lot of games over the years.
3: Larry Brown?
0: Including a championship that he had to give back.
1: Oh. Oh, I know this.
0: Happy birthday, Rick Pitino. He's 74 today. This guy's a former football coach turned politician from the state of Arkansas.
3: Tommy Tuberville.
0: Tommy Tuberville's correct, sir. How old?
3: Probably the next governor of Alabama. I think he is 72.
0: Yes, he is, Phil. Very good.
1: Oh, nice.
0: This guy's a former Heisman Trophy winner from the University of Oklahoma. And then he played
1: Kyler Murray
0: for the Lions.
3: Jason White.
0: But only briefly. Born in St. Louis. He is, of course, Billy Sims, 71 today. And today's a big day for a guy that I have never met, but I have a lot of respect for because he coaches Ken Duke. He is Bob Toski, and he is 100 years old today.
1: Still coaching?
3: Wow.
0: Still coaching.
3: Still swinging?
0: I don't know if he's still actively coaching, but he definitely gives some advice now and again. He was the PGA Tour's leading money winner in 1954 from Haydenville, Massachusetts. 100 years of age, Bob Toski.
3: Impressive.
0: Very much so. All right, champs and chumps quickly. Then we'll take a break. 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I think we're going to get everything in today, Moose. We're really, really doing a good job of staying on task. Let me see if I can't screw it up for you now. Where is my... There she is. Okay.
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0: All right, I'm going to go last today, boys, so I'm going to let you have it, and then I will finish it up and we'll take our time out. What do you got today? Moose, let's just start with you, Mr. Man. Give me some soccer stuff or whatever the hell you got back there.
1: I wish. Champ going to be starting with Josh Allen. Super impressive. His 10th game last night in his career with 2 rushing and 2 passing touchdowns. Next closest person is Steve Young with only 4. He also is within, hold on, I just had it up. He's within 10 rushing touchdowns of a whole bunch of Hall of Famers or future Hall of Famers. So he'll probably end up catching Marshawn Lynch, Priest Holmes, Curtis Martin, Eric Dickerson, Franco Harris, and Jerome Bettis within the next year or two. And that's just on the rushing touchdowns.
0: That's so insane. That is impressive.
1: And, you know, bonus for this is that was their first game in their new stadium. So they went out with the bang, obviously, and took care of business. He was 5 touchdowns in for them on that. I'm going to give a chump to Sean McVay, coach for the Los Angeles Rams. His quote here, "We're not playing in Australia ever again, I hope. Not because it wasn't a great atmosphere that'll get taken out of context." So he's essentially saying he kept trying to make it like it wasn't a big deal. The travel wasn't a big deal. They figured it out. They had it done. It was going to be a short trip there and back. They got there. They got smacked. And now he's chalking it up to not going. After they asked him in the postgame, did that have anything to do with it? He said no. They compared him only going for, you know, one night as opposed to the Niners going for a full week. And now he comes out and says, "Well, I hope we don't have to do it again." Well, what is it? Are you blaming that or are you not blaming that? Did you handle it well? Did you not handle it well? I think that's a chump move. Boo-hoo. After all that.
0: I'm with you. All right. Phil, what you got up there?
3: All right. Let's see. For my champ of the week, see, the Dodgers clinched another NL West championship, guys. That means they have clinched an NL West championship in 10 of the 11 seasons that Dave Roberts has been the manager. Of course, they won 2 before that with Don Mattingly as the manager. So I'm going to go Dave Roberts as my champ. Look, I know they have a financial advantage. The Padres have spent tons of money in that time as well. The Giants have tried to do the same thing. It's very impressive what the Dodgers have done just by dominating that division in a way that I haven't seen a division dominated like the Braves did in the NL East for all those years.
1: Hey, real quick, Phil, did you see that they did like a toast when they won? They didn't do the whole spray the champagne like the other teams that are clinching are already in the locker room spraying, and they just get a nice little toast.
3: Best way to handle it.
0: I think that's a great idea.
1: I thought that was cool,
0: too. That's very nice. Yep.
3: That's kind of, isn't that what the surviving members of the 72 Dolphins would do when the last team to lose a game in the NFL in the regular season? They would always have a champagne toast.
1: Yep.
3: I love the idea of doing that.
0: The difference is I think the Dodgers are cool for doing it, and I think the Dolphins are douches for doing it.
3: Much different. Yeah. My chumps for the week are, they're not your, but just for this moment, they can be your Western Kentucky Hilltoppers football team, because no team in the country in FBS has been outscored more than the Hilltoppers. 119-34, and you know what? That included 70-20 against Georgia last week. Who do the Hilltoppers have tomorrow? defending champion Indiana in Bloomington. So I'm sure it gets much better for the Toppers.
1: You must be getting paid.
0: Okay, last thing here, fellas. I'm going to start with my chump, not to be negative, but the FBS Oversight Committee and the whole mess around Western Michigan and Michigan. And here's the thing. Western Michigan's not going to win a national championship anyway, but boy, it sure would have been a nice feather in their cap to have the win that they earned over Michigan to their credit. Instead, it will go down as a loss officially, even though the FBS Oversight Committee said basically, you know, they got it wrong. And if the protocols have been followed, it's just, I've never seen it quite like it in all my years. And I mean, there was a fifth down game years ago, I guess, with the, I think it was Nebraska and Missouri.
3: Yeah.
0: But yeah, this is a pretty big gaffe, and it's really embarrassing and sad. And I hate it for them. So we'll just give them the asterisk on the loss. But it's just too bad that there's no stroke and there's no process for overturning a call that was completely wrong. Although you would have had to get it done then, and they should have done it then. So that's unfortunate. All right, last one here, very personal note. Had a chance to spend some time with a whole lot of people celebrating a guy that meant a lot to a lot of us. And it is Marcus McDonald, the guy that I met when I came to Channel 7 in 1998. He is a guy that was very accomplished in his field as a photographer and was even a better guy. Went on to do some preaching later in his life after he got out of television, but passed away way too young from cancer. But we had a celebration of his life, and it was probably the best funeral I've ever been to. And I mean, there were a lot of laughs, a lot of tears. But again, guys, when you finish it up, I mean, all you can say is, you hope that people think you had a life well lived. And I don't know too many guys that did it better. And I've worked with a lot of talented people, but I don't know that I've worked with too many people that I respect more. And I learned a lot about television. And the best photographers I worked with at 7 back in the day, I consider myself a human mic stand. They would tell you where to go. They would tell you who to talk to. They would tell you how to do your thing. And again, he got every shot you needed, but he also kind of helped you get through writing the story and telling the story. And he was the best at that. And he taught me a lot about life, too. He had a completely different experience growing up. And I learned a lot about life through him and his experiences. And he was always happy to tell you about it and try to get you to think a little bit. So I really appreciate having known Marcus McDonald. And I know a lot of people feel the same way. So anyway, that's my champ for the week.
3: Well done, Justin.
0: Mm-hmm. 12:29. We're back in a sec.
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1: Last night on Thursday Night Football, the Buffalo Bills improved to 2-0 on the season after beating the Lions 41-31 in the first game at the new Highmark Stadium in Buffalo. Both quarterbacks put up big numbers, with the Lions' Jared Goff throwing for 327 yards and 4 touchdowns, while the Bills' Josh Allen accounted for 5 scores as he threw for 248 yards and 3 TDs and added 69 yards and 2 touchdowns on the ground. Some other NFL matchups to highlight this weekend include the Bengals at Texans, the Vikings heading to Chicago in an NFC North matchup, New England hosting Pittsburgh, the Commanders going to Dallas for an NFC East matchup with the Cowboys, and Sunday Night Football with the Kansas City Chiefs hosting the Indianapolis Colts. I'm Moose for the Buzz Radio Network.
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0: Well, all right, let's bring him in at a new time. Glad we could get you on today, Red. What's up, buddy?
15: Hey, man, I'm just easing through it, man. Had a little surprise meeting this morning, man. I apologize. One of them, hey, can you come in here for a second?
0: Uh-oh.
15: I got tied up, so I apologize, my man.
0: It wasn't one of those meetings where when you walk out, they send an email and says, please treat Clint like a visitor when he comes to the office, is it?
15: No.
0: Oh,
15: no,
0: okay.
15: No,
0: just checking. Right.
15: Nothing like that. Nothing like that, man. Just, you know, you had to knock a little something out. It's all right.
0: Well, I was kind of hoping you get canned. We can move you up here, but that's fine. Listen, no worries. All good.
15: That could be in the cards, man. That could be in the cards. I love the natural state, baby.
0: Listen, for the good of the listeners, if you're ever available and we don't have a spot for you, I'll just step aside and you can take over this show with Phil and Moose. That
15: My
0: would be
15: man.
0: Unstoppable.
15: My man, that'd be big shoes to fill. I don't know if I got that in me.
0: I'm a 9. It's really not. But thanks for the offer. I appreciate that. All right. Well, big shoes to fill. I don't know about that, but so far, Sam Pittman's foot is looking a lot bigger than Ryan Silverfield's. So what are your thoughts from last week, I guess? And then you got to find a way to give us some positives that we can look for this week, Clint, because I don't think anybody expects the final score to be in Arkansas's favor.
15: Yeah, I mean, look, it's hard to find positives. There's no doubt about that in this one. I mean, with what we've watched, I thought there were some positives after week one, obviously, that it wasn't as bad as everybody thought that it was, and there was some – some reasons to look forward. Then the Utah game just took the wind out of my sails, and I think out of a lot of folks' sails. So it's hard to find positive right now, boys. With Georgia coming to town, I think there's something to. Now I hate using this as a crutch, but if we're just looking for a positive, I do think there's something. There's something there with Kramsey, the offensive coordinator. I do think that there's some hope there, some creativity there. I do think that there's some positive could come. And then look, the quarterback situation. I think it's physically, obviously right now, I think the right guy is taking snaps. And he can absolutely spin it. There's no doubt about that. And so the positive you can take is we need those two guys to step up in a big way and create some opportunities. And it wouldn't shock anybody if those guys didn't have their, to date, their best game, even though it is Georgia opposite field.
0: Okay. Yeah, we were just talking about, again, the anticipation is just, it's palpable almost that people are expecting this thing to go all wrong. And, you know, I don't know. It's just, it's a tough deal. So, you know, we were talking about it, like, compared
15: to. Well, I think here's the thing. I think, Justin, the defense in week one, I think that swarm mentality was very obvious. Against that unorthodox, if you will, kind of approach by Utah, clearly it wasn't there. Now you've got to find a way to pull that out of the defense against Georgia. Just to not get embarrassed, you got to find a way, you know, for that. Your guys that are making money, that are getting paid big money, they have to find a way for those guys on both sides of the ball to make plays. And again, like I said, offensively, I have seen some good from the play calling, play design, some creativity, and the quarterback can absolutely spin it. So there's hope to at least not get embarrassed, maybe not win a game, but damn sure not get completely embarrassed.
3: I'm glad to hear you say, Clint, that you feel that there's some hope with the offensive coordinator, because I'm just not sure where the positive momentum starts offensively. What is it that you know about Kramsey or that you've seen in these two games that you feel that you can believe in about him specifically?
15: Well, look, I'm not going to bat for anybody. I'm not by any means am I super confident. I feel like, you know, in that first game, you know, we had a lot of guys that were running wide open all over the field that if your quarterback can make half of those throws, I mean, you know, you're scoring upwards of 40 or 50 points kind of deal. I mean, you're having a monster afternoon. So, you know, I don't mind leaning into that a little bit. I loved, you know, the little glimpse into the creativity with number five, the little scat back they've got back there. You know, that kind of stuff I think can make a difference in a game like Saturday. Again, not necessarily winning a game, but at least going out there and looking like you guys have practiced this week. And there's a little bit of progress in the right direction. So don't get it. I mean, don't misconstrue or misunderstand kind of where I'm at. I'm as disappointed as everybody out there. But I do think that through two games, there has been, you know, some things to hope for, hope to see more of. And I think that game one gave us a little bit of that on the offensive side of the ball.
0: Yeah,
15: even though the quarterback didn't make the throw, I think there was some things there that would have changed the game.
0: Yeah, I think for a lot of the fans, all they're hoping for is the end of the football season, Clint. But hopefully good things happen and we can get a little more positive about it. Let me ask you about the big high-profile game over in Oxford this weekend and Lane Kiffin's return home. What kind of shot you give Ole Miss in this game?
15: Not much. In fact, I'm not comfortable with how much I like LSU in this game. I like LSU to win double digit type win. But I'm gonna pump the brakes a little bit and just say I like LSU to win the game as we discuss it. I think LSU is for real. It's hard to argue Texas right now being number one in the country after beating Ohio State the way they did. But man, just watching games, that first game, LSU out of the gate, knowing it was game one. Boy, they were awfully impressive. They were as impressive as anybody in the country, given the opponent that they were beating up on. And so, I really like LSU in this game to handle Ole Miss.
3: I wanted to ask you about Utah, just because I was really impressed, especially with the way they ran their offense. You know, I know you got a big 12 game tonight with Houston and Texas Tech, and of course you're in Houston. But I wouldn't be surprised to see Utah come out of the Big 12 as a playoff participant. Wonder what you thought.
15: Well, I like Utah in the Big 12 in general, just because, you know, the history of Utah, you know, if you look, they were always, you know, I would say better than the Big 12 in terms of O-line, D-line play, just generally speaking. So I think they're the one team that in the trenches were always as good or better than anybody that they faced in that conference. And so I think that still exists. And then you look at what they're doing offensively. I've never been a fan of a two quarterback system. I subscribe to, if you got two quarterbacks, you got no quarterback. But boy, what they're rolling out there is awfully impressive. And the way they use their playmakers, you want to talk about creativity and getting guys touches in creative ways and unorthodox ways. They're going to be hard to prepare for. And I think on the field, they're more physical than most Big 12 teams. And quite frankly, with the way they use their playmakers, I don't know if they have more playmakers than some of the Big 12 teams, but the way they use the three they have, boy, that's impressive. So I'm with you. I like Utah's ability to win in the Big 12 and potentially come out on top.
0: Clint, we're going to leave it there. I appreciate you so much. We'll talk to you next week, my friend.
15: Always good, brother. And I know it's hard right now, but it's always the case, man. Go home.
0: All right, buddy. Appreciate you. That's Clint Sterner trying to keep it positive. And we appreciate him. Thanks to our friends at Chris Crane Dodge Jeep Ram. And Phil, hold on to that. We'll get it out of the break. 12:43, gotcha. We got What's on Tap coming up after the break as well, and a quick Zone Rewind.
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0: All right, it is time for the Rewind. Phil Elson in Fayetteville, Justin Akery and Moose here in the studio. So let's get to it, and then we will wrap things up here today. Yes.
2: Now it's time to look back. It's the best interview and show moments of the week. It's the Zone Rewind.
0: Yes, indeed. Here we go. We've been trying to find ways to put this abysmal situation in Fayetteville in context. And again, we're all hoping it's getting better. I mean, I don't like to pile on. I don't really enjoy talking about a team that's struggling, but here we are. Also, I wanted to mention this, and I didn't want to mention it when Hobbs was on, but Christina Long wrote a story this morning, an advancer for the baseball stuff, Phil and Moose. I don't know if you guys saw this or not, but she mentioned that you can get tickets as low as $15 for the football game this weekend on SeatGeek, and a baseball exhibition is $17. Put that into context, and that will be something we'll talk about. Remember 20 years ago, that time? Anyway. Do you have confidence that if you give $1 billion to Arkansas football that they would turn it around the next 2 years? I don't.
3: If you have a billionaire that is very good friends with some great football coach that finds a way to install that coach in, it's like the situation with Cal at Arkansas is kind of the same thing.
0: That's true. You're right. But Arkansas wasn't in the basement.
3: No, not even close. You're right.
0: Yeah.
3: Yeah, you weren't rebuilding a program. You do have to rebuild a roster every year, and Cal did that.
0: Yeah.
3: But the perception of Arkansas basketball,
0: yeah,
3: was, you know, nowhere near where football is.
0: Right. I mean, you were trying to go from like the 23rd floor to the penthouse for Arkansas basketball. If you're taking over football, you're trying to go from whatever is in P2, like the parking that's below the parking. You know, we go over to the Doubletree. They have
3: G3.
0: They have P1 parking, which is where you pull in at the Doubletree. And then there's P2 parking below that. That's where Arkansas is. Arkansas is P2 right now. We would like to get to, like, I need a guy who can get them to floor 5. And then we'll talk about somebody that can maybe get them up higher than that. I'm proud of us. That's a good conversation. I think that makes a lot of sense. It's not always the case. We also had the voice of the Georgia Bulldogs. Phil, he is the what? Sorry. One more time.
3: He is the nicest guy on earth.
0: He is. Jeff Dantzler is the nicest guy on earth. Maybe a little delusional or maybe just overly nice. You make the call.
4: Georgia's played two opponents who are outmanned, and Georgia's done what Georgia was supposed to do, go out and take care of business. And I think for Arkansas, that's one of the toughest games anybody from the SEC has played. Rice-Eccles is a very tough place to play. Utah's got a great program, and Utah just played a great game on Saturday night. So we are fully anticipating an extremely tough game out in Fayetteville. It's a very difficult place to play. Arkansas is always tough and physical. K.J. Jackson's a heck of a quarterback. Marshall and House, who both wear number 6, are both outstanding players. So we're anticipating an old-fashioned SEC slobber knocker.
0: Yeah, that makes one of us.
1: I can feel him like patting me on the top of the head while I said it. Hey, don't worry, guys.
22: You're so cute. Hey,
1: you guys are gonna do great, buddy.
22: You guys try real hard. It's real cool.
0: Anyway, I didn't go to Arkansas. I root for Arkansas, but I don't say we when I talk about Arkansas. Some people do, and a lot of them didn't go there either. But that's okay. You do what you want. I'm amazed how many callers in Arkansas are a part owner of NFL franchise, especially the Chiefs.
23: That's a dumb text.
0: That's a great one.
23: Everybody says we.
0: I'm sorry, Joe.
23: Everybody says we. You say we when you talk about Iowa State. Yeah, you do. Yes.
0: Did you go to Kansas City? Did you go to the Chiefs?
23: No, but
0: did you attend school there?
23: It's my team. For 60 years of my life, it's been my team. So okay. If I want to say we, I'll we wherever I want to we.
0: We all the way home. Yeah, I'm going to stand by my statement. I think that's stupid. Because you don't go to an NFL team. That can be your team, but I don't know if you can say we in the same way you can if you went to a school somewhere. I mean, the difference is, I guess you pay for tickets if you go to Kansas City Chiefs games, but Iowa State got a substantial amount of money from me. So we're in this together now, baby. And everything I do dumb, you're going to get blamed for in part because you didn't help me grow as a human being.
3: One of the things I wanted to ask Jeff Dantzler about is whether, and I didn't get to, whether or not he continued the tradition of saying we on Georgia football broadcast because the legendary voice of the Bulldogs, Larry Munson,
0: yeah.
3: It was always we and them.
0: Yeah. Well, it's us against the world, baby. We also talked a little bit about the missteps in Texas this week, and we all agreed that violence against women is never funny unless you're making a joke about a movie that has a murder of a person in a shower, right? Then it's hilarious. I know people who are starting to decorate for Halloween, but it seems way premature to me.
5: You know people that keep their Halloween decorations up 12 months a year? I know a couple. But yeah. They keep up the skeleton all year long and just decorate the skeleton with shamrocks in March.
1: Hearts.
5: Yeah, all the American and Eagle stuff in July.
0: If you do that, I'm going to guess there's a decent chance that your dead mother is parked in a rocking chair upstairs.
1: Just a full
0: and you like to make
1: guy.
0: People who visit you take showers.
5: She took a voluntary shower in the movie, Justin. She wasn't forced to take one.
0: She was forced to be stabbed multiple times. Sorry, it's not funny. It's a movie, though.
1: World famous comedy from Alfred Hitchcock.
0: What a card. He really is a cut-up, isn't
1: he? Big old jokester.
5: We are doing horror comedies now.
0: I mean, that really was a cut-up scene, wasn't it? What's the new show that won all the Emmy?
1: Widow's Bay.
0: Emmys this week? Widow's Bay, okay. I got to check that out.
1: It's on Apple, and everything is good on Apple. All the shows on Apple are good.
0: Ted Lasso, the second season?
1: Shrinking? Silo.
0: Okay, yeah, Silo. Wes has been on me about that.
1: Severance, yeah.
0: Yeah. Quinn Groby joined us this week, talking about KJ.
6: I know a lot of people have talked about KJ, and I played quarterback here, so I understand what it means to be the quarterback at the University of Arkansas. I understand what it means to be very, very productive, and you have to be productive if you want to reap all the benefits of what that means of being a quarterback. And so you can't ask a guy to not have a run game. Protection is giving you a little bit of trouble. And ask him to throw the football 34 times into the teeth of a defense that knows you're throwing the football. And so that's just where you don't want to be. You didn't create any type of explosive plays. I mean, our longest completion was 27 yards. Our longest run was 13 yards. And, I mean, they gave us the business. You know, this is a week where, you know, if I'm the quarterback, I'm in that team room, and I'm like, look, I need your best. I need everybody to look into the mirror and say, we didn't do everything we needed to do. And so I need your best. I mean, not just on Saturday, but I need your best Monday through Friday leading up to Saturday. I don't need no time off on no reps. I don't need you to take a half a step that's wrong on Monday or Tuesday. I don't need another guy to do that as well. I need you to give me your best because we're staring the beast in the face.
0: Yes, beast is coming for you. It's going to be a dog mauling in Fayetteville. There are going to be a lot of calls to the Humane Society, I think, to come get the dogs off of the hogs, I'm afraid, this weekend. Last thing here, Hunter Yurecek has detractors. I know that's going to shock a lot of you people. But one person that's on his side is his basketball coach, and that's a good guy to have in your camp. Oops.
7: Hunter's leadership and vision are the two reasons and main reasons that I came here. I look forward to working with Hunter throughout my time here as we continue chasing our goal of making Final Fours and winning national championships. I'm going to be at that football game supporting those players and coaches on Saturday. Join me.
0: You and dozens of others. No, I'm kidding. I hope it's a great turnout. I hope it's a great game. 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Go see our friends there. It's the James Street exit when you are heading north from the capital city. And, of course, if you want to buy a truck or an SUV, it's also the best place to be because they'll treat you like family, and they've been doing that since 1957. I've been driving this Trailblazer, which I've not really been in one before. I've been in an Equinox quite a bit over the last couple of years. But I'll tell you, the Trailblazer, it's not their biggest SUV, but that thing's got some pep in its step. And great for getting on and off the interstate as we have to do every day coming into work. 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It is brought to you by our friends at Flyway Brewing. Locations all over this great state. Check out the new spot in Bentonville if you're up in Northwest this weekend. It's worth the drive. Go on the Walmart campus and check out that spot up there. But obviously, they've got some other good spots as well. Obviously, Razorback coverage the lion's share of the time tomorrow. We've got the Bears at SEMO over on the Point. And good luck to A-State. I think they can make this game at TCU interesting. I hope they can. TCU is struggling to score a little bit. At least they did against North Carolina in week one. Got Major League Baseball on today. And this weekend, you've got all sorts of good football games. And tonight, a couple of good ones with Houston at Texas Tech and Miami at Wake Forest. I don't know if that's going to be a good game or not, but they're both 2-0. That game's the Wake Forest game, 6:30 ESPN and Texas Tech on Fox against Houston. All right, Wes Moore.
8: Hey.
0: It's all yours, buddy. 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
8: 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He's got some winners for our listeners. We're going to try to make some money, just like we did last night with Brian Edwards in his pick of Buffalo over 30.5 points. Coming up at 2:10, Steve Sullivan in the studio. We got Neil Atkinson from Bet Saracen at 2:30. 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
0: I can't wait to hear you pick Arkansas. That'll be fun. Quickly, also again, CBS single game, Pittsburgh at New England because they don't care about New Orleans apparently over there. Come on, guys, get it together. Fox early, Philly at Tennessee, and Washington-Dallas a late game on Fox coming up this Sunday. All right, we'll join you again from the Touchdown Club Monday, brought to you by Arkansas Spine and Pain with Doug Flutie, the Heisman Trophy winner.
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31: The second-ranked Georgia Bulldogs arrive in town today. They'll play the Razorbacks bright and early at 11 o'clock tomorrow morning. Ryan Silverfield says it's an opportunity and a challenge for his football.
32: There's a reason they're the number ranked two team in the country. I mean, they're talented. They've got a lot of weapons offensively, defensively, and special teams. We know we're going to have to bring our A game, but I think our guys are excited about that. Like, there's no batting an eye from our group. They said, great, that's next, right? We know in a few weeks they're the number one team, it is what it is. Let's go. It's the opportunity. I think our guys love playing football. I talked to them post-practice today. Like, you've got to love competition. I don't care if it's the very first period of practice. We're going against each other. We're going against the scouts. Or it's 11:07 when that ball's kicked off on Saturday. 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And they know, national television game. 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
31: 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And we're back next week with more of the Razorback Report.
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15: Record-breaking temperatures possible here as we go through the weekend. Today's record's 98. We're forecasting a high of 100. That would break the record. Plus, we're under a heat advisory today. Sunny sky today, sunny sky tomorrow, back up to 100 tomorrow, and a high of 99 degrees on Sunday. For the Buzz Radio Network, I'm meteorologist Pat Walker.
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0: holla, holla, sit down, low, holla, low, Miambo, holla, sit down, holla, holla, Miambo.
1: All right, here we go. What's up, everybody? Wes Moore, Joe Franklin with you. It is Out of Bounds on a Friday. We are ready to roll because we got a game tomorrow, right? We got games tonight. We got high school football tonight all across state. Some good games. Only 37 games. But still, there's a good schedule of games being played tonight. We can talk a little high school football. Of course, we're going to talk Arkansas, Georgia. I know you guys think it's going to be a slaughter, and all indications are it's not going to be much of a contest, but we still got to discuss that. We're going to make our picks at 3:30, so we'll give you our official thought on Arkansas, Georgia later on. We have Lee Sterling, ParamountSports.com, joining the show at 1:30. And we'll see if Lee has any thoughts on Arkansas, Georgia. But I know he has thoughts on a lot of different games, both NFL and college. Speaking of NFL, fun game last night, Buffalo. And if you were listening to the show yesterday, Brian Edwards gave you a winner. Over 30.5 total points for the Buffalo Bills. And that hit pretty easily. I was very comfortable with that. Basically from the get-go, I think Buffalo scored on their first three drives, had 21 points.
2: Yeah, first quarter. It was well on the way, and then Lions kind of got their groove, but they had given up so much defensively that they were playing catch-up the whole time. And a couple of breaks that didn't go their way. They made it a game, but there were a couple of breaks that they just couldn't get over the hump and get back fully into the game.
1: I think Detroit was just undermanned. With all the injuries in the secondary, like Brian Edwards pointed out, they had a tough time slowing down Buffalo. And then when they did, finally, they had some penalties. It cost them a turnover. It cost them a sack. And that led to another Buffalo score. Only thing I had to sweat out, and that was towards the end when Detroit made a comeback, was Buffalo covering the 5 points. But they ended up doing that pretty easily. But there was a time you're like, oof. If Detroit comes down and scores right here, may not cover.
2: Yeah, well, that was the break that they needed that they didn't get. And at that point, if they do score a touchdown there, there's a big chance that they could go on to win game itself. But they didn't get that break they needed. Credit to Bills defense getting the stops that they needed at the time. And they were able to go on and win comfortably.
1: Great environment last night. I think you saw with the fireworks and the lights and, you know, hopefully that's what Arkansas fans, the ones that go to the Tulsa game and next week when it's at night, you get to see the full effect. I don't know how many people will be there, but maybe they'll be there. Maybe they'll have a decent showing and get fans excited to go back and watch the Tulsa game under better conditions. A night game when it's not so freaking hot. I was just telling HB, I love the hot weather, warm weather. Having a pool, it's great to, you know, utilize that. But I've had enough. I mean, it's September, for goodness sakes. And we're midway through September, and we're hitting 100.
2: Oh, it's been worse. It's been in October, and we've had weather like this. And it'd be randomly at that time.
1: Right now, it's just day after day after day. All right, let's get into it. Today on Coach's Hot Seat. They put out a story about Arkansas, but it's not about Ryan Silverfield directly. This is about Hunter Yurecek. I'm going to read it to you. And when this is coming out nationally on a respected Twitter site and website, it says Hunter Yurecek told everyone why Sam Pittman had to be let go. Pittman had not been given the resources to compete in the SEC. That was the athletic director's own explanation last September. Then he hired Ryan Silverfield, signed him to a 5-year, $33.5 million contract, and promised a significant new investment in the roster. He called it the top half of the league, in quotes. Here's what the investment landed. The Athletic worked with more than 70 sources this summer to estimate what every Power 4 program spent in its building in 2026 in the roster. Arkansas ranks last in the SEC at 22 to 25 million. The league average is 33 to 38 million. Texas is spending roughly double in the same conference in the same season.
2: Got a bunch of people that are bad at math, because if you come up with what you thought everybody was spending last year, like they say, today's price yesterday's price is not today's price. It always goes up.
1: Silverfield has been doing two things at once since December. He rebuilt a 2-10 roster with nearly 80 new players, including 42 transfers, the most in the SEC. He raised money, which he said in August takes most of his time. An Arkansas reporter who covers the program put the fundraising at 75% of his time in the offseason. Arkansas is 1-1 after losing 43-10 at Utah, and the fans are calling for the athletic director.

0: Sports Joe, the Arkansas football Twitter account, put out just a, you know, it's normal, hey, 24 hours until game time. Let's get excited, you know, a graphic and everything. Once again, if you got 5 minutes to kill and want to be entertained, go look at the replies. It is...
1: Oh, comments are always best part of any post.
0: 95%, maybe even more, negative and just ripping. Juracek, the program, the marketing director, it's all in there about how many people feel like this is going to be a slaughter.
1: Yeah, marketing director, why is he catching strays?
0: Remember? He's the one that he was in Utah.
1: Yeah,
0: and
1: okay, gotcha. Yeah. I thought it was just like they're aiming at everybody. Yeah,
0: well, there's a lot of frustration, hate going out there right now. I mean, Juracek's catching the most of it, but Silverfield's getting his share. The offensive coordinator, Cramsey, the defensive coordinator, Ron Roberts, the players, the media, everybody is catching. And I get it. When you're mad, you want to complain and gripe and point the finger. And that's what's happening right now because everybody is mad, and they should be.
1: Well, everything stands out when you're losing. Every little detail you can think of, it's going to be pointed out, all the negatives. If you're winning, it could be some of those same negatives, but it flies over because you're winning. Nobody cares. If you get that end result and you win, it goes under the radar. When you're losing, it's magnified.
0: I noticed that yesterday. We had a text that they were pointing out when Cramsey, we played the clip, you know, what do you do when you can't run the ball and when you're not having any success throwing the ball and the quarterback's running for your life as a play caller, what do you do? Otis Kirk asked the question. I thought it was a good question. And Cramsey jumped in immediately and said, you coach. You know, meaning you coach these guys up. You improve the quarterback room. You get the offensive line better. You coach these guys up. And there were texters who were like, well, what the hell's he been doing all this time? And that's a prime example.
1: Yeah.
0: You pick out everything. There's nothing they can say that is right. There's nothing they can do except for show, you know, an improvement on the field. But I got what he said. You just got to keep coaching. You just got to keep doing what you're doing and make these guys better. This is all you got. You can't go to the, you know, make a trade or go to the free agency wave what line. You just got to coach these guys up and make them help them get better, not only this week, but the next week. And that's what I was thinking. This week's going to be rough. Next week is key. You got to beat Tulsa at home. Give a little hope. Show well, be 2-2. And then the following week you go to A&M. Okay, that's going to be ugly again. Then you come home and start the stretch that I've been talking about for a long time where you got five games where it's not just – it feels like there's zero chance of winning. Maybe there's only a 10% chance of winning as it looks right now, but it's the odds are better in that five-game stretch. My point being you had this week, you got next week against Tulsa, you got the next week against A&M, and then you got the next week to prepare for Tennessee. You have a month to coach these guys up and fix the problems, a lot of problems, but fix the problem so this team is playing a lot better when they get to that stretch and at least have a shot, maybe a slim shot, but have a shot. You got 4 weeks to get this thing right.
1: Yeah, and it's about moving forward because when you point it out and say that you have a month to get things right, you know, people, those same people will say, well, they had all offseason to get it right.
0: Training camp, six weeks.
1: They've had since this coaching staff was hired to get it right. And it's still a big problem.
0: You had spring ball. You had all summer. You had all the training camp. And this is the result you put, what you put out on the field.
1: The product, yes.
0: The product, yeah.
1: Bad product.
0: Ooh. Well, it all starts with that offensive line. We got some callers, right? Okay, hold on.
1: We can go to the phones and talk to Ro. He was in first.
0: What's up, Ro? A
2: couple years ago, when we started putting bets on these games through Saracen and all those stuff, it was a guy last name Saffa, I think, Carlton Saffa. He was trying to get it to where, you know,

0: could do all the things through Saracen with the U of A. But
1: you're talking about the raffle.
0: Yeah, the raffle.
1: Yeah, that raffle was a hold up. Huge. Yeah,
0: it would have been huge, but it was a hold up because some board of trustee member or Oakland or something like that, you know, they didn't want to do it. They wanted Oakland to have it, right? Okay, let's just tuck that in our mind. So one thing we know, and I'm going to go to the NFL real quick. Who does Roger Goodell work for?
1: The owners.
0: The NFL owners, okay. So if we take that same type of knowledge and who does Hunter Yurecek really work for?
1: Board of Trustees and the president.
0: Exactly.
1: Yes.
0: He's only going to do as much as they let him do. Now, I'm going to say this first. I still believe Hunter probably needs to be gone. But the problem is the board, and it's been the board. And one thing I know that boards don't like dealing with is athletic directors with power. You can believe what you want to, but they don't like that because you can't control those guys. One thing Hunter doesn't have is that full power, like full backing from our big money boosters. Frank Broyles had that. It was never a problem for Frank to go and raise money and get whatever he needed. I think in this era, if we still had somebody like Frank, we'd get every dollar from every billionaire that we could possibly get in this state. And millionaires. I know we could, because that's how Frank operated. But with Hunter doesn't have that same, he doesn't have that. So the problem is the board. That's been the problem. That's going to continue to be the problem. Yeah, we're going to pay out. We're going to give more money and be in the middle of the pack of the SEC. That's garbage. And they just showed us it's garbage. We're at the bottom. Mississippi State paying more than us.
1: Ugh.
0: And it shows. It shows on the field.
1: Yeah.
0: So, like, yeah, Harmon needs to go, but the board is the problem. We got to figure out how to put heat on the board of trustee members because they are the ones holding Arkansas back in football.
1: You know,
0: I need everybody to understand that.
1: There's been I've seen the movement on social media of fans emailing the members of the board of trustees and letting them know their displeasure. And I think that's what you got to do. It's just like writing your congressman or your state representative. You got to let them know how you feel. And when there's overwhelming support for the way people feel, they got to act, right? And to me,
0: they don't care about us.
1: Yeah, well, then that's when you have
0: get
1: an
0: a
1: issue.
0: Governor.
1: That's when you have an issue.
0: You got to get a governor that can put heat on them. The person that appoints them has to be the person to go to them like, hey, get this together, or else we're going to have to move this around. Is Sarah Huckabee Sanders going to do that? I'm 99% sure she won't. So our problems are way deeper than the athletic director. I mean, yes, it's mainly the board, but it goes deeper than that.
1: Let me ask you this.
0: At the top of the state of Arkansas.
1: What if the board acts? Are you good then? Are you happy then?
0: If the board acts and we actually start getting the proper amount of funding, I'll be fine. But I don't see them doing that. Let's just go back down the road a minute. Frank Broyles steps down, then passes, of course. But then you go and get Jeff Long. Jeff Long is not an athletics guy. He set up and said Arkansas is not a win-at-all-cost school. He was more in the academics.
2: He was a fundraiser, though.
1: There's a graphic that shows Jeff Long has raised more money and had more profit than Hunter Yurecek. And then when you adjust for inflation, it really shows that what he was able to do.
0: Yeah, but then you bring in Hunter, all right? Now, Hunter is just echoing what the board wants. These guys are only going to do what the board wants. You got to get a new board or an athletic director that has the full financial backing of the big money boosters. Because it's two types of people that's going to get the board in line, the governor and the person with the deepest pockets. If you can by chance get one of them Waltons to get on Hunter Yurecek's side, I ain't worried about the board because they're going to answer to the Walton. You see what I'm saying? So that's the problem. And until we correct that problem, guys, 1-11, 2-10, we might have a good year and win 4 games. But our football program is dead.
2: Hey, appreciate
0: it, Ron. Our football program is dead.
1: Thank you.
0: All right, now.
2: Let's go to Roger. What's up, Roger?
3: Hey, how you guys doing?
2: Doing good.
3: Man, I'm listening to the complaints of Arkansas people, and I get their drift. I understand. I'm an Arkansas Razorback fan myself. However, when you do like this, the no shows to the game, who are you hurting? I mean, really, who are you hurting? And what if there are recruits there to come to that game and they look at the stadium and they go, oh, wow, ain't nobody here. I'm not going here. And so I understand. I think about this. When Coach Pittman was hired, who wanted Dr. Carr?
1: Well, I think they were turned down by about four people.
2: Well, I'll tell you one person that they could have hired, or two people actually, Lane Kiffin and Coach Prime. Those were two people that wanted the job.
1: I don't know if Kiffin wanted it.
2: Oh, he did.
1: I think Kiffin,
2: if the money was right,
1: he wanted it. It was a bidding war.
2: Right.
1: Yeah. Yeah. If he wanted it, he would have just said, all right, I'll take it. Screw Ole Miss's offer.
2: No, no. He was going to the highest bidder, but he wanted the job, though. He wanted it.
1: He wanted the job that would pay the most.
2: All they had to do was match what Ole Miss put out there, and he was ready to go.
1: Well, I think then Ole Miss goes, well, we'll give you $50,000 more or $100,000 more. And then they come back to Arkansas and go, give me $100,000 more. They go, okay, we'll give you $200,000 more. And then Ole Miss wasn't going to stop. They were going to win.
3: So it was a bidding war, huh?
1: Yeah.
2: Yeah. It was. It was.
3: Okay. Well, I can understand that. But who would we be hurting? I mean, you the players and you playing at home and you look up there and the stadium is less than half filled. I mean, they got a tremendous task. How many people thought before the season that we had a good chance of beating Georgia?
1: Not many.
3: I mean, we're at 500 now, so we fall down to 33%.
1: No. Good chance?
3: I know.
1: It's 1% that think there's a good chance of beating Georgia.
3: Yeah.
1: Or 0.0.1.
3: This is, you know, the schedule's extremely tough. And the players you thought you got, maybe you didn't get them. But now that Ryan Sibbelfeld has been in his first year in the SEC, maybe he can improve. But this is all about Hunter. Year check, I understand that. But wait till the end of the year, end of the season, not during the season. If you're not going to show up, I'm going to say this in hush. You're not going to show up. Give your tickets away if you got them paid for.
1: Thank you for the call.
2: We'll take one more call before the break. Lewis. What's up, Lewis?
4: Hey, how you guys doing today?
2: Good.
1: Good.
4: Hey, well, I was going to have a little tirade, but Ro kind of opened my mind on something that I didn't know. So I appreciate that. But I still believe that Hunter needs to go. And this is just on why I feel that way. But when he came and said that Sam Pittman didn't have the funds that he needed to be successful, that was one time. All right. And then the second time is when he didn't get the naming rights for the stadium. He let that go for so long. And then
1: tennis
4: the
1: debacle.
4: Last time is when the tennis debacle.
1: How about that. Thank the you, raffle man. Debacle?
4: Yeah, I forgot about that. Yes, sir. Yeah, that too. And, because when I went to the game, the first game, the raffle was only like, I think it got up to like $14,000. That's it.
1: Wow. All right.
4: Because I registered for it, and they sent me a notice on how much the total was. So, yeah, it's I think when they first started it was like 80 or 90 or 100,000. So, but and then the last thing, when he didn't come to the touchdown club, that was it for me.
1: Yep.
4: With him, you got to come and let people know what the state of the program and how are you going to try to fix it or something. So yeah, in my opinion, it's time for him to go. And then on Coach Silverfield, I believe the guy is a good coach, but I think the offensive coordinator is the one that's going to hurt him the most.
1: Lewis.
4: I got faith in the defensive guy, but not the offensive guy.
1: Thank you for the call. Have a great weekend. I thought Lewis was going to say when he said Pittman didn't have the funds to be competitive, he should have been fired then. And it made me think, probably should have been the time. You didn't do your job. You didn't do your job. Mm-hmm. You didn't give him the resources. We got to take a break. Lee Sterling, ParamountSports.com is coming up next. It's Out of Bounds.

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2: The weekend in college football starts tonight with Miami taking on Wake Forest and a ranked matchup of two 2-0 teams as number 22 Houston heads to number 13 Texas Tech tonight at 7 on Fox. Then Saturday, the Razorbacks open Southeastern Conference play as they host the number 2 ranked Georgia Bulldogs Saturday morning at 11. That game will be on ABC and broadcast here on 103.7 The Buzz. As for the rest of the SEC, Vanderbilt will host North Carolina State, 10th ranked Alabama hosts Florida State, Kentucky travels to 9th ranked Texas A&M, number 20 Missouri hosts Troy, 24th ranked Oklahoma welcomes New Mexico, Mississippi State heads to South Carolina, Florida travels to Auburn, number 15 Tennessee hosts Kennesaw State, number 1 Texas hosts Texas San Antonio, and in the biggest matchup of the weekend, the 7th ranked LSU Tigers go to number 8 Ole Miss in Lane Kiffin's first return to Oxford since leaving for the LSU job. That game will be at 6:30 on ABC. I'm Moose for the Buzz Radio Network.
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0: All right, welcome back to Out of Bounds. Thank you for joining us today. We're going to go straight to the hotline, bring in Lee Sterling, ParamountSports.com. Lee, welcome in. How are you?
1: I'm great. Not a whole lot of sleep, but, you know, 4.5-5 hours is good during football season.
0: Well, you're doing better than people in Arkansas are doing, because it is tough times around here, Lee. It is tough times.
1: Right. Yep. Tough to watch it, and I'm not even in Arkansas.
0: Well, when we get people outside Arkansas saying it's tough to watch, you know it is tough to watch.
1: Yeah.
0: Let me start there. Because the feeling here inside the state of Arkansas has no chance of covering. In fact, everybody mm-hmm. I know and everybody texting into the show and calling into the show is loading up on Georgia. And they feel like Georgia could win this game by 40, 50 points. In fact, just name the score. Kirby can name the score. And with Sam mm-hmm. Pittman being a former Kirby guy and getting fired. And then Ryan Silverfield had his comments when he was at Memphis about the Georgia players driving 100 miles per hour. We don't do that kind of thing. I talked to my players about that, that they feel like Kirby's got all the ammunition in the world just to name the score. How do you feel?
1: Probably can. You know, in years past, they didn't cover against big numbers. In fact, going into this year, they were 0-15 against the spread as a 38 point or more favorite. Now, this line isn't that big, but they've done it both times this year. I think they're really going to start trying to promote Gunnar Stockton for the Heisman, and if they keep scoring like this, who knows? They could do it, but it's only 25. I thought the line was going to be like 29 or 30. They're averaging 66.5 points per game, 8.2 yards per carry. Gunnar Stockton is averaging 87% completion percentage. I mean, him and Mensa from Miami and Trinidad Chambliss, I mean, these look like the best three quarterbacks right now in the country. So Arkansas across both lines, going to have a tough time here. You add in probably a couple turnovers, and they have 300 passing yards to Utah's passing offense, which is not very good. 45-10, Georgia, and I'm being nice.
0: You are being nice.
2: South Carolina, Mississippi State. What do you think about that one? It's really interesting looking at these two teams.
1: Yeah. This is a sneaky good game here. I mean, I have three TVs, and this will definitely be one of the games. There's no doubt. Probably going into the season, wouldn't even consider this to be a game I normally would watch taped. But two good quarterbacks. I mean, Lenoris Tessellers, people know how good he is. Now, his passing isn't great, but a great runner. Can't judge him fully yet. The first game was against nobody. Last week, you know, they played half the game in a driving rainstorm. Kamario Taylor is great. I mean, the quarterbacks in the SEC this year, this might be the greatest collection of quarterbacks together at one time. Obviously, there's more teams also in the conference. But Dylan Stewart could be back for this game. They could get their left tackle back for this game. Defense is a little underrated. The public's going to bet Mississippi State based off what they did last week against Minnesota. I think it's a trap. Here, I think them going on the road two straight weeks, and the X factor, Vakari Swain, punt returner for South Carolina, number four. You can't punt it to this guy. Can you guys name a better punt returner since Devin Hester than this guy? College football.
0: Joe Adams around here.
1: Pretty good, yeah, right there. This guy had three touchdowns last year. Already has two touchdown returns this year.
0: Wow.
1: If I'm Mississippi State, I just punt the ball out of bounds.
0: Yeah.
1: You can't punt it to the guy.
0: Yeah.
1: So I think South Carolina, believe it or not, at home, the right side, should be a fun game to watch. Don't miss it. Gamecocks 35-30 over the Bulldogs.
0: All right, let's talk about Alabama. They're taking on Florida State. Florida State fired their AD. Got to figure the head coach is next to get the axe. What do you got here?
1: I don't think they're going to fire him unless they lose by like 40 or more points. Then he may not even make it to the tarmac, may not even make it to the shower. But I don't get – this line started at 20.5, and I saw a few 21s, and now it's pretty much at 19.5. I don't understand it here. Alabama, I mean, they figured out Kentucky after a while and just dominated. Late third, all the fourth quarter. Their pressure packages from their front seven on defense, second to none. They don't even have a senior on the offense. So they're going to keep improving here. I mean, Ashton Daniels is your quarterback. This guy was a flop at Stanford, didn't work out at Auburn. Third school here, revenge for Alabama after that loss last year, opening game. Give me Alabama here, big, 42-14.
2: Next up, we have a game that has a couple of coaches that have history in Alex Golish and John Sumrall, Florida, yeah. Auburn.
1: They do, and everyone thought that Sumrall was going to Auburn, but lo and behold, changed his mind, went to Florida. Now, to win on the road, I think you got to run the football, and I think Florida does it really well. I mean, Jaden Ball, top five running back in college football in less than six quarters this year, 296 rushing yards and five touchdowns. Auburn, on the other hand, they only ran the ball for 130 yards against Baylor. Their top running back, Jeremiah Cobb, I'm not impressed, just 53 rushing yards in that game. And everyone's talking about Auburn head coach Golich. You know, he beat Florida. Yeah, but it was 18-16. I mean, this was against the old regime at head coach and different schemes. I think Florida's going to come out with a win here. I think they're the right side. Lay the 2.5 here, Florida, 27-23.
0: Got Lee Sterling with us, ParamountSports.com. Lee, the game of the week, LSU Ole Miss.
1: Yeah. So if it's half as good a game, I'll open with this, as Texas and Ohio State, we're going to get our money's worth. I think the pressure is on Ole Miss. I think these kids are walking around school. They started holding concerts on Tuesday night for some country western acts. I mean, it's absolute bedlam there. There's some fraternities that are selling advertising to companies because so many eyes are going to be on the frat houses and people walking around the game. There might be 20,000 people don't even go to the game that just want to party here. So it's going to be crazy. But for the matchup here, I think Lane Kiffin owes the edge here. I mean, he knows six of the 11 starters on the Ole Miss defense. And true, Trinidad Chambliss and the Ole Miss offense might be the best of the four units, but I do believe the weakest link here is their defense. And they tired against Louisville, tired against Miami in the semifinal game. They got a couple guys. I was watching film. I think Lane Kiffin's going to target, if I had to just say two, number two linebacker, Jalen Braxton, and also number 14 safety, Edwin Joseph. Those are the two guys. If I watch film, I was going to go after. If I can find those two, I think Lane's going to find a couple more here. Not a Lane fan, but I think LSU's going in there for a business trip, and they come out victorious 41-34.
2: Lee, before we get into game of the week, I'm all about you play games at the times they're scheduled and the days they're scheduled, but have to ask you your thoughts about Miami. And, you know, complaints are more for fans than the team itself, but they played – through these three games, Thursday, Friday, Friday games. What do you think about that? That's just kind of odd when you think about college football being played like that.
1: Yeah, I don't like to see it. You know, even like Miami, the first three games, they went Friday, Thursday, Friday. You know, taking these kids out of school, I think school has to be number one. There's going to be a day of reckoning eventually. I mean, paying these kids and having payrolls of there's four or five schools paying $40 to $45 million. It's just not sustainable.
0: No, something's got to change. Lee, you went a perfect 3-0 in the NFL last Sunday until our Dallas Cowboys let us down.
1: Yeah,
0: and now the Cowboys get the Commanders at home. What are you thinking?
1: Yeah, first, how about this? I think I can get this one right. We've won three straight weeks in football. Won last night, had a nice win with Buffalo. So you want to try us out? You want to get this game for free? 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And got two different options. You want to hop on board. Don't wait until middle of the year and tell me, hey, I'm in a hole, need you to bail me out. 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It's a great feeling to win. 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Went 4-1 last week. We won 14 out of 18 weeks on this promotion last year. $75 there. 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
0: Awesome. Lee, thank you so much, man. Have a great weekend. We'll talk to you next Friday.
1: Okay. You too, guys. 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
2: 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What's up, James?
11: Hey, Joe. How we doing?
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11: Yes, it is. It's going to be a good weekend for it. It's going to be a little warm, but, you know, we got some cold waters. We got golf carts we can ride, drive you around on. Got some cold air inside, so you don't have to worry about the heat. We got you. We'll cool you right off down here at Guadney. And, you know, help you cool off even more. What's even better than getting an unbelievable deal? 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And we've got them all over the lot, starting with Sierra trucks. Joe, up to $12,000 off. We've got 0% financing, no payments till next year. So if you're looking for a truck, there shouldn't be anywhere else in the state of Arkansas. I mean, nowhere in Arkansas that you should come shop other than Guadney Buick GMC, because we have got the best deals out there, and I can promise you that. And if you come in here and you are working a deal with one of our people and you say, hey, I just need a little help, you tell them to come find James. I'll come over, sit down with you, and we'll work something out. I'll find a way to make it happen the way you want it to happen and get it put together. But, you know, not just the Sierra trucks, though. We've got Acadias, we've got Invistas, Envisions. It's got a whole lineup of Buick GMCs out there. We've got some of the Yukons, which are real big demand right now. Even the new 27 Yukons have started dropping off. So you got those to kind of check out as well, Joe. And, you know, it might be better coming buying a vehicle than maybe sitting through that Arkansas game. Well, I don't know. I don't know what's going to happen, but I know it could get ugly. I hope it doesn't. You know, I'm a Razorback through and through, and I'm pulling for them no matter what. But it could be an ugly one.
2: Yeah, it could be, James. 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
2: 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They're located in North Little Rock next to Sam's Club.
0: All right, let's check out some of the texts flying in. What happens if we look bad tomorrow and lose to Tulsa? Do you think some kind of changes start to happen?
2: Coaching staff, no. I mean, staff, it could. But head coach, no. AD, they'd be in question.
0: Yeah, I agree with that. I could see the change happening at the very top. The marketing director wearing a Utah hat after the loss should be immediately a fireable offense. Do you agree with that?
2: Oh, man. That's such a tough kind of place to be in. But whenever you work for a place, you represent that place at all times. And you may have ties with family members or whatever the case may be to somewhere else, but you have to remember where you're employed, and that's what comes first.
0: Where your bread is buttered?
2: Yeah.
0: We had a reporter years ago who was a fan of another school, and when that school beat Arkansas, she made some comments on the news, and there was some backlash. They did not fire her. They reprimanded her and let her know, hey, be smarter about it.
2: Yeah.
0: And I don't know if it's a fireable offense, but it's something where you sit down and talk and go, that can never happen again. You were paid by the University of Arkansas. None of that kind of stuff. And it's a lesson for all the other employees in the future, too, because it was a lesson for us. Mad ain't nothing yet. We're 1-1 right now. Just imagine how mad that everybody could get. You know, I was thinking about this last night. I was talking with somebody, Joe. This may be as united as the fan base has been in a long, long time.
2: United in a negative way, huh?
0: Well, they are united, all for one cause, wanting change, wanting action, wanting improvement. There have been so many times there's been division with the fan base, whether it's the War Memorial Stadium debate, Arkansas, you know, Northwest Arkansas versus Central Arkansas, Houston Nutt, Gus Malzahn. There have been so many times the fan base has been divided. And right now, everybody's on the same page.
2: I just want to see some wins, want to see some good results.
0: Herman and Conway says, NIL aside, haven't seen an offense go past whatever vanilla is as far as they can't run the ball. Decide who your backs are and make attempts. Russell has run the ball 13 times on two games. Man, that's getting warmed up in one game. Not a coach at all, but third back shouldn't be running when first two have two shots apiece, but consistent at it before you decide it's not working. It may not be our line looks bad, but won't get better if you're not figuring it out.
2: Yeah, they may be seeing something from third back in practice where they feel like they're deserving of getting some play.
0: Cam Settles is that third back, and you know what? He had probably more successful runs than Sutton and Braylon Russell, but I get his point. Braylon seems to be a back that I would think he would be better at carry number 18 than he is at number 8. The more action he gets, I think the better he would be. And I thought that was going to be the plan, you know, wear out the defense, maybe a little bit of Sutton Smith, you know, and his speed, wear the defense down. Then you come in with the big back and just starts killing them there late in the half, late in the game, and just a 1-2 punch. But if you can't run the ball, it really doesn't matter who's back there. If the offensive line's not opening anything up, it really doesn't matter who your backs are. Let's see here. For this anger to pay off, and I believe it's justified, we have to, number one, not show up and cause noise about Juracek. Number two, show up in numbers once he's gone. They have to know we support the kids at a level that supports, that shows we want to win. That's a great point. Look, whatever your protest, if you choose not to go to the game and protest, and that's your way of protesting and sending a message to the Board of Trustees, I get it. But I agree with this. I think that's a great statement. Once that move is made, then everybody needs to go to the game and let these kids know it's not about you. It's about the leadership. We support you. We support the team. We were just trying to send a message. And yeah, the message was heard.
2: And think that, you know, the message, it's clear what that message is. But, I mean, that's something that we would have to go with once that bridge is crossed, because who knows what happens in the next few weeks. It's not something that you can, outside of what's going on with the program, you can't plan on the fact that he's going to be gone. You don't know what's happening behind closed doors. But if it does happen, then, you know, go with that statement and definitely show that support is there for the program itself.
0: Dakota writes in and says, guys, I may be alone in my way of thinking this. It may not be the majority of the players. I think good coaching is getting to where it outweighs the NIL value. I look at the basketball team and really think that those players are playing, placing great coaching in front of that paycheck. What do y'all think? I think those players are coming to Arkansas because they're getting paid and they get Calipari. I think Calipari has said this numerous times. Get me in the ballpark. You know, if I'm close to what Duke or North Carolina or whoever is offering, then I can recruit that kid and show them why you want to play for me. But if I'm not in the ballpark, they're going to, coach, love you. That's love what you've done, yeah. But I can't go there.
2: Right. It's a non-starter at that point.
0: So it's both, really, Dakota. You got to be close. All right, coming up, we've got the Razor Hog update, followed by Steve Sullivan in the studio. Get to catch up with Steve for a little bit. Neil Atkinson at 2:30. Find out what's going on at Bet Saracen, all the promos they have. And then at 3:30, Joe and I will make our picks. Find out what we think the Arkansas score is going to be. Stick around. Hour number two is next.
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16: The Arkansas Department of Education has released the grades of each school district in the state. These report cards are ratings based on the results from the Atlas test. 26 school districts earned an A, 115 were given a B, 87 school districts had a C, while 17 districts had a D, and 9 were given an F. You can learn more on the State Department of Education's website. Meanwhile, any high school senior wanting to apply to the University of Arkansas can do so for free until Sunday. The university's Office of Administration will pay the application fee. The U of A's chancellor says this is part of their goal to have more students from Arkansas while being more selective about out-of-state students. For the Buzz Radio Network, I'm KARK's Gary Burton Jr. Hope you have a fantastic weekend, everyone.
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18: Sunny and very hot today with the heat advisory, high of 100 in Little Rock, which would break the record of 98 degrees. Tonight will fall down to 75 with a clear sky. Tomorrow, another high of 100, tying the record of 100 degrees. Sunday, up to 99 degrees. That record is safe. The record is 102 on Sunday. For the Buzz Radio Network, I'm meteorologist Pat Walker.
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0: right, it is time for your Razor Hog update. We had the Ryan Silverfield show earlier this week, and Coach Silverfield talked about Georgia, his team, and the challenges they're facing.
1: Absolutely. That's what we look at. People keep saying, well, there's a lot of challenges on your schedule. Those are opportunities. We knew. I mean, I stated this in one of my press conferences and when I spoke to a group before the season. ESPN told us we had the hardest schedule in the country. I put a smile on my face. So that's great. Good. Those are opportunities for us, and our players are so excited about that. We want to play the best, spot the ball, and let's go play.
0: Well, they got an opportunity this weekend to take on Georgia. And number two, Georgia is favored by 25.5 points at last check on BetSaracen. Well, speaking of BetSaracen, we'll have Neil Atkinson on here in about 20 minutes to talk about that line and much more, including all the promos they have ready for you on BetSaracen this weekend. Joe, I got to wonder, the double R props, those have got to be kind of tough to take right now. With the offense, unless the challenge, the things you have to accomplish have been lowered.
2: They have, because it's based on average. It's based on average.
0: Can they get their average against that Georgia defense? I just don't know if I would be tempted. I guess I would have to look. Maybe there are some really good deals on there, like Braylon Russell running for 12 yards.
2: 12 yards?
0: I mean, averages.
2: Okay, how about average by two then? That may be a starting point.
0: Yeah. We'll talk with Neil Atkinson here in about 20 minutes and get the very latest from him. Let's see here. Let's check up, see if BB held. BB, you still there? Nope. I haven't heard anything from Sully. Hope he
2: he's coming in. Sounds like right now.
0: How do you know that?
2: I just got a feeling.
0: You got a feeling?
2: Yeah.
0: How'd you know that?
2: Sully, he's always getting in the steps. Could hear the steps.
0: Oh, you could hear him honestly?
2: No.
0: Oh.
2: No, Sully's always here.
0: I was getting nervous, and you're usually a couple minutes earlier. And I hadn't seen you, and I was like, well, I hadn't heard from him. I wonder if something's wrong. And Joe's like, I have a feeling he's about here. And I look, and you're walking down the hall, and I'm like, how'd you know that?
3: I was walking out of the newsroom to leave, and I found out one of the photographers is not working tonight that I had assigned to a game. So went into crisis mode, but whatever.
0: We're used to it. That's a normal Friday night.
3: Life
0: for
3: goes
0: us,
3: on.
0: Right?
3: Yeah.
0: You're like, yeah, I planned on somebody not being available.
3: I had a note there previously arranged. I'm saying, no one told me.
0: The guy that needs to know on Friday night?
3: Yeah. Hey, it is what it is.
0: Yeah. Well, all right, let's start in on Arkansas and Georgia.
3: Wow. Has anybody ever mentioned that it's a first conference game? I haven't heard that mentioned by coach or anybody. That's the first SEC game of the Silverfield era. I've heard nothing mentioned about that.
2: That has been lost.
0: I think they put that on the stripe out. It's the first SEC game. It's the SEC opener. Let's do a stripe out.
3: But have you heard coach mention anything? It's a new season or anything? No?
2: Got a lot bigger things
3: to worry
2: about.
3: Not once during that press conference.
0: Yeah. Yeah.
3: It's just kind of just flown by everybody.
0: Yeah, when you have that many issues.
3: Yeah, I've just never seen it. It's accelerated so much. And part of it's Hunter Yurecek. And then you have Cal coming out and backing Hunter. And who better to have in your corner? If you had to pick one guy to have in your corner right now.
0: That's why I said, I mean, they're so desperate. They go to the most loved coach to give you a pat on the back.
3: No, I think he does everything independent of the university. He does what Cal wants to do. And I think the situation is Hunter basically treats him like a Hall of Fame coach.
0: Yeah.
3: He gets to use a plane when he wants to, gets to do what he wants. And
0: he stays out of the way.
3: Yeah. And he does not want another body in there that may come in and say, hey, that isn't your personal plane. I mean, think about it. Cal's at the point of his career, mm-hmm. and he probably got word from someone on the board or something that Hunter's in trouble. And I didn't know if it was Save the College Sports Act or it was the Save Hunter Act.
0: It was the Save Hunter Act. I thought he wisely, kind of weaved in the purpose of that video. Didn't lead with it.
3: Yeah.
0: He started it with the, what he's been doing and how he's fighting for this. And then he weaved in how Hunter's been doing a good job of keeping Arkansas out of debt.
3: I think everything Cal does is Cal doing? I don't think anybody has any influence at the University of Arkansas on him.
0: I think someone suggested it.
3: I think probably one of his aides said, hey, we got a good situation right now. We are doing what we want to do. We get that playing when we want it. We don't want anybody else in there to start screwing with us. It happened at Kentucky, you know, where they had to battle the football for planes and stuff. And we got a good situation here. Just go to the football game on Saturday. Why he even mentioned that, I don't know.
0: I want to know what he went on to say at the end. They cut it off. You could see it was a kind of an awkward edit there at the end. Was he was about to say something else, and they cut it. And I want to know what that was.
3: Well, he had everything. It was a prompter speech. Everything was written. So I don't know. You know, it's really ironic, though, the situation we have when the hate for Hunter is probably at an all-time high. And the love for Cal is probably at an all-time high. And he comes and backs Hunter. And what do you do now if you're the hate Hunter group?
0: Oh, the Cal message had no effect.
3: You don't think so?
0: None. Not whatsoever.
3: Yeah.
0: I shouldn't say none. I'm sure it affected a couple of people.
3: Yeah.
0: But for the most part, nah. Not even Cal can save Hunter Yurcheck. Yeah. I just told Joe, I thought about this yesterday. This is the first time in a long time the Razorback fan base is united.
3: Yeah, that's right. That's right. Yeah, it's you know, it's sad in a way if you're Hunter right now and you know

0: who were generally, if they were popular, were the most popular guys on campus. Mm-hmm. And now you got to almost pivot to popular people to attract money.
1: Yeah.
0: When it's basically, it's all about raising money. It's nothing about the X's and O's of being an athletic director. It's all about raising money.
1: Yeah. I mean, look at Arkansas. They went from Frank Broyles to Jeff Long, who was a administrative type guy, which was probably needed at the time. And then they go to Hunter Yurcheck, another guy like that.
0: Yeah.
1: Now I think you've nailed it. This day and age, the AD needs to be the best fundraiser possible out there. And he hires associate ADs that are the administrators that run the department and do the number crunching and make sure the budget's right.
0: Yeah, I think it's got to be an Arkansas guy. Not necessarily an Arkansas native, but Kevin Scanlon is an Arkansas guy. He grew up in Pennsylvania or Ohio, in Pennsylvania. And now he's an adopted Arkansan. You got to have either be a former Razorback or be an Arkansas guy. I think we're generally sick of the outsiders coming in and not really realizing the temperature of the whole state and just making decisions for, you know, the entire Razorback. You know, I go the little things. You go all over the SEC and look how they honor their greatest football player. They retire his jersey. They build a statue. We've got a colored number up in the stands, number 5. I mean, come on. Just do the little things right. And why is his number colored and the other two, Burlesworth, is not? And
1: everybody says it's because it's the Powerball.
0: It's about, yeah. But
2: Sully, he's given his interest. He said he wants to be AD. He said he would do it.
0: Yeah, I don't know if we want McFadden.
2: Well, the
0: AD.
2: Thing about it is,
0: let's retire his. Let's let the AD do something about McFadden when they first get the job. That'd be a nice start.
2: Yeah, you know what? The thing about it is, we need to get somebody there that can raise money, and he would be able to, with no experience or background in that job, be somebody that can raise money. It goes to your point about it needs to be Arkansas ties, and no bigger Arkansas ties than that.
0: And I think, too, if you have a coach with some cachet, like even Musk got the Hunt family, Cal activated Tyson. Hey, Nolan went to lunch. Hey, no one's given. No Walmart people have given. He went with Bud Walton to lunch, and he got an arena. But, you know, you don't get that if Nolan doesn't go to that lunch.
1: Yeah.
0: And that's...
1: I wouldn't care if it was an outsider
0: that
1: was awesome at raising money.
0: Yeah.
1: And
0: I think this is a unique state, though. It's hard to get some discussions unless you are...
1: What if you hired, like, the Denver Broncos vice president and he's able to get the Waltons on board and make him the AD and fundraiser?
0: Yeah. I go back to, you know, Nolan's discussion with Bud Walton, and Bud Walton didn't hesitate. He didn't want to, you know, repair the arena. He wanted to build a new one. And just a lunch made that discussion. So if you have the right people in the in the discussion, you can get things done.
1: I think we all agree on that. I think that the next AD... He has got to keep the fan base united because they are united, and then be a fundraiser and be able to attract the top donors and get them more involved in football.
0: Hey, what do you guys think is a win on Saturday? I think the chances of an upset are probably, you know, out the window. But
1: I'm looking for a competitive game. Just, you know, to be within – not to be blown out, just to be
0: in the game at halftime,
1: you know,
0: down
1: at halftime,
0: 13-16 nothing or something like that.
1: Or whatever, name your score. It's a 2-score game at the half.
0: Yeah.
1: And maybe Arkansas gets a score in third quarter. They're still in it. I just don't want to be sitting there going, it's over in the second quarter.
0: Yeah.
1: Have a chance. Make it competitive.
0: Yeah.
1: And I want to see improvement. And number one, I want to see improvement from the offensive line. And if the offensive line improves and does a better job of blocking, then that should help KJ, and I want to see improvement from KJ.
0: I'm really concerned about that offensive line. I mean, they got beaten badly by Utah, and now they're going up against Georgia.
1: All I know is, as a competitor, when you have a lousy performance, and then all week everyone is singling out your group, I would expect the offense, and this goes for the defense, because the defense was lousy too, I would expect those guys with that competitive pride to bounce back and play a much better game. And I want to see that. I want to see that
0: competitive pride.
1: The
0: one guy I enjoyed listening to this week was Kamori House, because he seems like he cares. Mm-hmm. You know, and I question sometimes the athlete this day and age, if they hurt as much as we want them to hurt, you know, after a game. You know, when you get handled like that by Utah. And you know, the one plus for the defense, although I watched some Georgia breakdown, and we were talking about not – setting the edge. We were sucked in.

0: repeatedly. I don't know how they made these personal decisions to move inside, but they did time after time. And you wonder about the IQ of some of the players we recruited, you know, and that's an issue. And it's sad that we've seen one drive in two games that we've been genuinely excited about. That first drive, we said, whoa, they look pretty good. Wow. Yeah. Wow. That's a team we've been looking for, but that's it. One drive in two games.
1: Yeah. I mean, when they went, and you're talking about Utah, the first drive?
0: Yes.
1: Yeah, bam, bam, bam, right down the field.
0: Yeah,
1: got
0: wow.
1: Monte Harrison involved in some slants.
0: Yeah.
1: And, you know, unfortunately.
0: First I say, what the hell? Where's Monte Harrison been?
1: See, I'm taking notes on my phone watching the game, and I put Monte Harrison, ? Where has he been?
0: Yeah. And then where'd he go?
1: And then I wrote, where did he go?
0: Well, the best thing I saw, I put it on Twitter. Some guy said, well, it passed his bedtime, and he had to check out the second half.
2: To your point about low IQ guys, that goes back on coaching, coaching staff, and recruiting those players.
0: Yeah, I mean, that's a, you know, I go back to recruiting, you know, why do we have to sign 47? You know, why couldn't we sign 30 and paid a little more money? You know, do we have to have a, you know, the NFL has a roster of 53, 12 with a practice squad, you have 65. Why don't we go 75 or 80 and just go regular scholarships where we want to fill with maybe Arkansas, Louisiana kids. Kids that may pop, you know?
1: I think they're worried, you know, you go with numbers because you're going to miss on some.
0: Yeah.
1: If you only go with 30 instead of 40.
0: But you're spending more money.
1: You are.
0: Yeah. It's like we went in the sale bucket, you know, and got like, let's get 12 safeties.
2: Always do. Always do.
1: And instead of getting 12 safeties that, and six of them may never even see the field, just go out and get six safeties.
0: Yeah, spend some money, and, you know, and that's the...
1: spend a little bit more money on those six.
0: Yeah, I mean, because it looks like right now, and I didn't anticipate this, it looks like the roster is not very good. Through two games, if you were to make just a general judgment, and that's a small sample size, and we'll know more after Tulsa. You know, where we're at as a roster.
1: That's a good point. I mean, now I'm thinking that's kind of the Calipari method.
0: Yes.
1: He's, you know, instead of going and getting 15 guys.
0: And plus they're engaged. They're playing.
1: Getting 8, 9, 10, this year 11.
0: Your fringe guys are playing special teams, you know, and that's, I like Frank Beamer's philosophy. He said, as head coach, I pick the special teams to coach because no one can say no to the head coach. And it seems like they always perform better for me, too. You
1: know, yeah. It's a very valid point. So you asked us, what do you want to see Saturday?
0: I just want to see some resistance. You know, I want to see Georgia kick a field goal, not just get down inside the 10 and mow it in, just go into the end zone. I mean, that has been the characteristic of bad Razorback teams, that you get a bunch of touchdowns on us, you don't get any field goals, you never hold us. You know, And I want to see the offense do just some semblance of a running game. I feel so bad for Sutton Smith. Mm. I mean, on that Pro Football Focus, he's the lowest rated player through two games, and none by his fault. They've been running him up the middle. You know, he's like, he's been like a, you know, like those bumps they have on the road.
1: Speed bump.
0: Yeah, that's him blocking for the quarterback. They run over him because they don't even get, a lot of these guys are not even getting slowed down by the offensive lineman. They're coming full speed.
1: I watched the Sky Cam.
0: Yes, yes.
1: And for a second time on Tuesday night, and every single time Sutton and even Braylon got the ball, there were two guys in the backfield.
0: Yeah. You made a good point.
1: You're supposed to make one. Where's the other guy?
0: Braylon made a great run on the third short, and I feel bad for him to get 13 snaps. I feel right now, and props to our man from Parkview. He's done a great
1: Cam
0: job.
1: Cam Settles.
0: Yeah. I mean, you know, becoming the best all-around back. But I feel we're choosing our starting running back now by who blocks best for the passing game.
1: That's exactly why he was in. They kept blitzing. And you're right, they ran over Cam a couple of times.
0: Yeah.
1: And Settles, dude, he puts a shoulder pad, face mask right in their belly and takes them down.
0: Yeah, he is a great team player, you know, and that's what they want right now. And that's a big need to protect KJ. I saw a billboard. You view things differently the way the season is going, but it was KJ, and it was one of those personal injury lawyers. And it was like you could almost say, KJ got hit by a truck on Saturday, if your quarterback gets. You know, I worry about him on Saturday. I mean, he's probably got, you know, he's probably seeing defenders come at him in his sleep. Mm-hmm. And a lot of times I notice with they push the pocket back, which made him hard to follow through for with this throw. He's have to throw flat-footed.
1: Yeah, every single time. I was happy he took off running a lot more in this game.
0: Yeah, he's not the elite runner that I thought. I thought he was a better runner than he is. He's okay, but I guess he gets spoiled watching Taylen Green for a couple of years.
1: Yeah, there's not anybody as dynamic in the quarterback position as Taylen Green in football last year.
0: Yeah.
1: We even saw that.
0: I just thought it was funny about the SEC opener. There's been no talk of that. Media, no one. That we've just thrown the SEC season is a second thought.
1: The season is. It's now, can they beat Tulsa?
0: Yeah.
1: That's almost the question. It's either 1-11 or 2-10.
0: Yeah. It's just that's sad. I hope they're better than this. I hope they can improve. And, you know, I worry about the offensive line, though, and I worry about the defensive line this week, you know, how they'll hold up against Georgia.
1: Mm-hmm. Yeah.
0: This is a great measuring stick. We really don't know how good Georgia is, but they were very good defensively last year, and they returned, like he said, 11 guys could get drafted. Georgia has one transfer on their start in their starting lineup. We have 13.
1: That's a good fact.
2: It's a staple of Kirby Smart. He said nobody wants to leave there.
0: No, and I think they spend a lot of their whatever $40 million on retention, not getting guys out of the portal. But their one guy out of the portal is a two-year starter for Clemson, and he's starting for them in the defensive backfield. Then they have a freshman starting at tackle.
1: Offensive tackle?
0: Yeah.
1: Wow.
0: True freshman.
2: If you have a bunch of 5 and 4 stars, you want to keep those players. Yeah. It makes a difference.
1: Is he at left tackle or right tackle?
0: I think he's at right tackle. He's from Georgia.
1: That's Quincy Rhodes.
0: Yeah, a Georgia high school kid. And they, imagine that. You got to be really good to start for Georgia.
1: Yeah, I was going to say, you got to be really good to start for anybody, but the number two team in the country?
0: As a freshman.
1: Yes.
0: Yeah.
1: Yeah, that's a good matchup. I want to watch that. Yeah. See how much help they give him. You know, Quincy's getting a double team a lot.
0: Yeah.
1: I mean, there are times he gets to get 1-on-1, but there are a lot of chips, running backs, guard helping out.
0: Yeah.
1: Why would you? I mean,
0: it'll be interesting to see if Georgia can just line up and run it on us. You know, the biggest shock I had, you know, watching the Sam Pittman era was the first game of his era with Georgia. We had the lead at halftime.
1: Mm-hmm.
0: And we looked like a real team. That's the disappointment. I thought I'd see the jump from the Pittman era to the Silverfield era, but we've regressed. You know, this team does not look like that team. There's no Mike Washington on that roster. Mm-mm. There's no Taylen Green.
1: No, they've got to get the ball into Sutton's hands. I think he
0: shame on them. You know, they get away from plays that are working. The slants they got away from, the speed sweeps they got away from. Now, if I'm Georgia, I'm anticipating a bunch of speed sweeps, a bunch of throws to the flat because they can't run it up the middle. So George is going to be all over those plays. You know, I think Watkins is going to get hit for the first time probably. He'll hit hard.
1: Yeah. you got to keep getting the ball to Marshall.
0: He's been really good. That's one guy who's been really good. And what a great catch on that first drive, going high with two defenders on him.
1: Yeah.
0: It was a great throw by KJ. It had to be high.
1: High, yeah. That's the home place he could have completed.
0: And he made a great catch.
2: You can tell he's getting frustrated, too.
1: Oh, yeah.
0: Oh, yeah. He shows it on the sideline.
2: Oh, yeah.
0: I mean, he's had an attitude at different – hey, but I can't fault him. He's played really well the first two games. He's been probably our best offensive player.
1: Yeah. Yeah. Yeah. No doubt.
0: I mean, he's the only one where he had like a 20-yard pass. I mean, we didn't have any explosive plays again against Utah.
1: No. Sully, appreciate you coming in. Where are you going tonight?
0: I am going to Cabot for the tailgate party.
1: Okay.
0: It's going to be very hot again.
1: Yes.
0: Got the new coach over there,
1: mm-hmm.
0: Lance Clark, and needs to pick up that first win. You know, they've struggled since Mike Malham left, you know, and no one wants to run that offense again.
1: Well, best of luck to you tonight.
0: All right. Thank you.
1: Have fun. Thank you for coming in.
0: Not many games tonight.
1: 37.
0: Yeah, not many locally. All right.
1: We'll come back. Neil Atkinson will join us from Bet Saracens. Stick around. It's Out of Bounds.
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5: Last night on Thursday Night Football, the Buffalo Bills improved to 2-0 on the season after beating the Lions 41-31 in the first game at the new Highmark Stadium in Buffalo. Both quarterbacks put up big numbers, with the Lions' Jared Goff throwing for 327 yards and four touchdowns, while the Bills' Josh Allen accounted for five scores as he threw for 248 yards and three TDs and added 69 yards and two touchdowns on the ground. Some other NFL matchups to highlight this weekend include the Bengals at Texans, the Vikings heading to Chicago in an NFC North matchup, New England hosting Pittsburgh, the Commanders going to Dallas for an NFC East matchup with the Cowboys, and Sunday Night Football with the Kansas City Chiefs hosting the Indianapolis Colts. I'm Moose for the Buzz Radio Network.
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0: Welcome back to Out of Bounds. Wes Moore and Joe Franklin with you. Let's bring in Neil Atkinson from Bet Saracen. Neil, how are you doing?
1: I'm doing well. Kind of a tough week, you know, listening to all what's going on after last week's results. But yeah, we got another game this week, and we'll manage that. But the interesting for me is just seeing how the numbers and how people are spreading their money a little bit different this year on this football team than they have in the past. I mean, just looking at the splits and things of that nature, it's just been errors because we're not used to that in Arkansas, at least from my sports betting perspective, with the local bias and all of that. So, yeah, it's interesting to see this shift, but I understand why. When your team is not doing well, it's no fun. And look, on the pro side of it, I'm a Tennessee Titans fan, and look at that first game against the Jets. Ooh. I mean, I'm right there with you Arkansas fans with this. And at least Arkansas didn't get a bunch of whole new logos and a whole new uniforms, which I said I'm not buying any new Titans logo stuff until they win eight games. So I figure by 2030 I can buy some new logos if they do that. But anyway, yeah, tough week in Arkansas sports, but heck, sports betting, hey, you know, you can bet the other side, and I think Arkansas fans are starting to do that.
0: Neil, I was curious because we see that. I know the guys at the newspaper would see it on Sundays after a Razorback loss. Nobody would buy a newspaper and the sales would go down. And, you know, stores around here see it, you know, when times are down, nobody's buying stuff. But when times are good, everybody's spending money and buying stuff. Does it change anything with sports betting?
1: Hey, that is directly, not that correlation is anything to do with parlays, but that is definitely correlated. We see when Arkansas was doing well, we have more activity on the site. I've actually done some analysis back in the past, like if Arkansas wins a game, our volume on the next week's game has an uptick. If they lose the previous game, the volume on that game always has gone down on the next week. I mean, I think there's been one or two outliers when it didn't, but yeah, it's there is a direct correlation with that. And look, there is no secret that Bet Saracen or any Arkansas sportsbook is going to take it on the shorts whenever Arkansas wins a game in any sports. It's just a nature of the beast. Your local team, people are going to bet on them, and people don't like to bet against their team. So we pay out a lot of money on that. But like I said, especially if that game's early in the day, they put that money right back into circulation. They have confidence. You know, they won money off of Arkansas. Let me play on some other stuff. You don't see that when Arkansas has a big loss as much. So it is even though it's a loss leader for us when Arkansas wins, we like to see Arkansas do well because the overall sports betting business does well because you feel better when you're a winner. And I mean, that's just kind of natural.
2: Neil, it'll still happen this season if things continue the way they are, because sports betting is about trends also. And so if the trend is go against Arkansas and you're winning, it'll pick up and it'll take off like that.
1: Oh, absolutely. You know, I mean, college sports and pro sports nowadays is the whole thing has changed. But I understand where the fan base is on here, but then again, I look at the numbers and the analytics and as far as from the betting perspective and covering the spread and things of that nature, a lot of people are betting with emotion. A lot of people are betting against something instead of for something right now. And, you know, take a pause before you do that. My models don't have gloom and doom, you know, on the Georgia game. Now, it doesn't have Arkansas winning, but it's, you know, that spread of 25. And remember, it was just 16 before the Arkansas game, 16.5, and it jumped to 25 after that Arkansas game. But my models, you know, 25 is, you know, right there with it. And we know how things can happen in a game, you know, a late game and a cheap touchdown by the team that's behind a lot can cover the spread. May not have anything to do with the outcome of the game, but it does if you bet, if you're spread better. So, and it can affect the over and under also. So, yeah. And Arkansas's just going to have to, you know, they have to have a, you know, with an honest assessment, they got to have an encouraging response this week, and not have a Notre Dame type situation like we had last year, where that second half just absolutely, if the first half doesn't go well, the second half just is awful. And I don't anticipate seeing that happen, but hey, these kids, they're reading the social media and all that other stuff that could have an effect on them. I hope we see something different, and hopefully we can have something positive to build on. You know, realistically, does it look like Arkansas is going to win this game? But if they do, hey, you know, we can feel a heck of a lot better next week, but it's going to be a tough game.
2: You have those models in front of you where you can see scores?
1: Yeah, I've got my prediction on the Arkansas score. Believe it or not, it was Georgia 39, Arkansas 14. The last model runs have pressed the average down to Georgia 37, Arkansas 14. So that's within the cover. Still is, you know, not a win, but we've got that. The interesting thing is the split right now, and I have never seen this. It's moving between 90 and 95% against the spread are taking the Georgia right now, minus the 25. I've never seen that before on an Arkansas market here locally. So the betting publics, they're mad at Arkansas too.
0: Yeah. Got Neil Atkinson with us, Bet Saracen. I thought the line would continue to go up just hearing everybody betting against Arkansas. Now, nationally, it's a different story, but after watching Arkansas-Utah, I thought nationally some of that big money would start coming in on Georgia, and it might go up all the way to about 27, 27 and a half. When will all that – when does it open up? You've told us before, but at what point in before a game does it open up to where you can take more risk?
1: Yeah, if that movement would have done, it would have done overnight this morning. It's held at 3. The liabilities are fully open up this, just not okay. With us and nationwide. And you know, look, with the local fan bias right now, you know, going, you know, not hot on Arkansas, taking Georgia against the spread. If we were our independent book and we didn't have, you know, back in the, you know, 40 years ago before the internet and all that other stuff, we probably would have Georgia probably about plus 31, 32, 33 right now, because all the money, you know, is coming in on that side. And because, you know, now sports betting is a global and a national thing, you know, we're not going to give a worse price than our local book on our local team, of course, and we're going to be with the consensus. But yeah, this is one of the times where the national consensus line is helping the local Arkansas better, because they're not as angry as what the local would be and would be betting that line up a lot higher.
2: What kinds of returns did you see after 1 week seeing NFL?
1: Oh, NFL is just absolutely off the hook this year. It's actually week by week, NFL really doesn't surpass NCAA betting action until the playoffs. Now, granted, there's a lot more games and a lot more betting opportunities on NCAA, and if you limit that to FBS, the top tier, last week the NFL brought in about 60% of our volume on football last week. So that's the way it's been turning. So it's been really, really interesting to see that shift too, and I think that has a lot to do with the local public sentiment of, the, you know, with what's going on with Arkansas.
0: And Neil Atkinson with the Bet Saracen. Neil, I was curious earlier. I asked the question, so I want to ask you. How does the way Arkansas is performing offensively and defensively affect some of your, like the double R, your Arkansas special, some of those prop bets?
1: Well, I can't give you all the trade secrets, but me and Randy and I discussed it a little bit, and I gave him free rein to go in and try to put some numbers out there, knowing what they were going to be up against to get Georgia. And we priced them. So, yeah, we did, you know, Randy did adjust this week, and I let him do his own, and he adjusted some of the numbers down, and I told my risk to give him the upper, you know, if there's a difference in the pricing, to give it the better price on the combos and the props that we've done. So, yeah, we did adjust, and some of these props I'm kind of looking at and did some analysis on. I'm not going to tell you which one I'm concerned about. I'll let you go through and pick them out, but there are some nice ones in there, especially you know, on the lower end that, you know, that are, you know, that are not the long shots, you know, on down the list, the ones at the top of the list, because we price them in order. There's some opportunities in there. And if you don't want to bet, you know, if you're an Arkansas fan, and I'm like, I am not betting Georgia, even though, I mean, you know, 25, I think they're going to lose by 40 points. I'm still not going to bet Georgia. Go and find you a prop and find you something positive in there and put a little money on it. Or leave this game alone and bet on another one. You know, don't put your emotions in this. And that's what I'm afraid a lot of people. I can't believe that as a bookmaker I'm saying that. But then again, regulated gaming, we try to do, you know, we try to do responsible gaming. And you know, if you're that emotionally involved, skip that one and find a different game to bet on. I'd rather you bet against the Lane Kiffin and LSU than put a bunch of money on Arkansas minus 25, even if they do cover, you know, whether they cover or not, you know. So dial back your emotions when you're making your bets, especially with this Arkansas game tomorrow.
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1: Yep, and look, hey, Arkansas State, they got a tough one against TCU. I mean, they're a 19.5 point dog to them. And then the Central Arkansas lines just came out. The FCS lines usually don't come out until about 24 hours before. So we got that out, I think, about an hour ago. And SEMO, or Southeast Missouri, is a 2.5 point favorite there. So they got Central Arkansas Bears have definitely got a winnable game up there tomorrow night at 6 o'clock. Over and under on that one's 54.5. So yep, we got that covered too.
0: And you've got the promos covered too, a 75% profit boost. And don't forget about the Arkansas game day giveaway. You could win a great opportunity later on.
1: Yeah, that game day giveaway I'm excited about, and I'm praying that's another reason why I want the team to kind of turn it around and do better, because I want this to be an event that people are excited about. But yeah, you make sure you opt in on that. Every $10 wager you make on American football, you know, the real football, in my opinion, gets you an entry into it. And this is going to be a first class event. We'll have some field access before, and we'll have the whole spread there, kind of a VIP experience, you know, in the event with the game tickets to it. So make sure you do that, and you can win into that. And like you said, that 75% profit boost, you know, it's just on the Arkansas game. You don't have to bet on Arkansas to take advantage of it. But we've got that one there. And, of course, everybody always uses that 25% in sport profit boost on the three-leg parlays there too.
0: Awesome stuff. Neil, thank you so much. I hope you have a great weekend. We will talk to you next Friday.
1: All right, everybody. Hang in there. Bet with your head and not over it. Keep sports betting fun and entertaining. And maybe we can get a surprise tomorrow. Go Hogs, and we'll see you next week.
0: Neil Atkinson, Bet Saracen, joining us on Out of Bounds on the Network Services Group Hotline. We'll take a break, finish up with your calls and your text. It's Out of Bounds.
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0: Welcome back to Out of Bounds. Thank you for joining us. Take a look at the D3 Auto Sales text line in just a second. Also take a phone call. Here's Harley. Harley, welcome into Out of Bounds. What's up? Harley? There you go. What's up, Harley?
1: I don't know, man. I'm like Pittman. I just don't know what to do. Yeah. Tell me what to do. I don't know. Anyway, I've got a couple of suggestions for AD. One, we get Baz in there. Baz has said he never wanted it. If they offered him $1 million, he'd take it. You know that'd be the price of the job, million plus. And I think Baz would make a hell of an AD. He could still do the radio show up there in the morning. He could still do all his other stuff. And he'd be awesome at raising funds. If not him, let's get Craig O'Neill up there. We know Craig O'Neill could do it. But anyway, guys, y'all have a great weekend. Good luck to the Hogs tomorrow. I hope we have a good showing. Y'all be safe. And don't burn your TV out watching football. Have a good weekend.
0: See you, Harley. Talk to you Monday or next week sometime.
2: He mentioned a couple of good guys that could get it done, for sure. But like you said, don't know how much interest either one would have. Know that Baz has been outspoken of not wanting to do that job.
0: D3 Auto Sales text line 501 says, talk about a pretty easy win. Georgia, load up on this one. 479 says, we have to stop crying about not enough money. We will never have enough. We have to evaluate better talent. We have to be like the Rays in baseball. They will never compete with the Yankees in funding, yet they are competitive. Pittman had the talent to win. They just weren't disciplined to not turn the ball over. Hunter Yurcheck was a year late on firing Pittman. Should have done it when no other SEC school was hiring.
2: It's true. You do have to evaluate talent, but you also have to have the funds and be competitive from that standpoint where you're not last in a conference that everybody is spending.
0: Yeah, here's the problem with that. Unlike Major League Baseball, where you draft well, you develop, and you get the players on the Major League Baseball roster, and you have them locked in for, 4 or 5 years before they hit free agency, and then they're gone. Here in college football, you can recruit high school kids and develop them and have them. If you don't have the funds, as soon as they develop and they're good, they're gone. And we've seen that. Yeah. Isaiah Satania. You want to see what he's doing at Oklahoma?
2: Year by year, it changes. And it always has as far as scholarships. They're year to year, but now players are using those other options that are out there and available.
0: Yeah. And so you have to have the money to keep the play. If that's what you want to do, be the Rays of base of college and just develop players and have a good system. Well, once you develop them, you don't have them locked down for 4 or 5 years. You got to pay them. And if you don't have the funds, they are gone. They're free agents every year.
2: Yeah, and they could be gone regardless.
0: Yeah. 501 says, if you want to protest, just don't go to the game. But please, don't go and do the paper bag thing over your head. That will be all over the news and terrible for recruiting. And I'm talking about basketball recruiting. That's a good point. There is going to be a 5-star basketball recruit on campus this weekend, and they always take them to the football game.
2: Maybe another reason Coach Cal is outspoken about showing up.
0: That is a great point, Joe. Heath is in Cabot. What's up, Heath?
3: Hey, good afternoon, gentlemen.
2: What's up, Heath?
3: Yeah, this whole sack out, this whole golf course offering reduced packages with a golf cart, an extra 9 holes or whatever, with the catch line, don't go to the game, come golfing. Is it not concerning? I mean, does it not bother everybody that this has kind of turned into like a big joke? Like, I'm not even a Razorback fan. I'm a diehard Notre Dame fan. But, like, listening to everything and watching everything on social media, it's like, look, I mean, this program does have tradition. I mean, it does have diehard fans. Like, it's not a joke, but it's becoming like the biggest joke on social media. It's just, does that not bother you guys? How do you feel about that?
0: I would say they would reply to you, what I'm watching on the field is a joke. And it's been that way for about 15 years, minus a good or decent year here or there. But think about it. It's been 15 years, and they're staring at another bad, bad year. And I think the fans are just just done. They're sick of it and want to make a statement and make a change at the top.
3: Well, do you think there would be a hard press to maybe entice an AD that's already like notable, really good, to maybe offer him enough to come take the position? That way they're just not, I mean, I get it, you know, people suggesting Baz, last caller, Craig O'Neill. I mean, that's a joke in itself, but I mean, you know, is that what needs to happen in order to maybe right the ship, or at least get some additional support? If you get somebody, if you can't get a notable coach, but at least get a notable AD, this is, hey, you know, people know who I am. I have these connections. This is the direction we're going to go. And then maybe make some additional changes once he's got his foot, you know, grounded. But I don't know, guys. I'm hearing everything.
2: The problem with that is, name a notable AD. You name one. Most people don't know notable ADs.
3: You're right, Joe. That's exactly right. You know, I mean, the AD does not get a whole lot of – when things are good, maybe the AD, but, you know, Yurecek, he doesn't even go to the touchdown club. He doesn't really speak. You know, he's not very transparent. So, like, you know, he's kind of not out there. So I guess that's probably one of the problems, you know, that people have with him and fans have with him, but he's not out there. But you're right. I don't know. I personally can't name you one. I just know that if I was in a position, if I had some dollars to spend, I would try to find a big time name and maybe entice he or she or whoever to come and say, hey, look, this is a systemic problem. We need you to fix it, or at least address it, and then come up with a plan to fix it. But anyway, guys, listen, I was going to go to the game, but if I'm going to get outside and sweat, it's going to be something entirely different than watching that. We know what's going to happen tomorrow. So, anyway, guys, look, love the show. If you get out, it's hot. Stay hydrated.
0: Thank you, Heath. Hour 3 next.
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12: CHI St. Vincent North in Sherwood is having issues with air conditioning. Hospital officials say its HVAC system suffered an equipment failure yesterday afternoon. Repairs have been ongoing, but it's unclear if the issues have been fixed. In other news, a public meeting was held last night with the leaders of David's Burgers on the possibility of a new meat processing plant. The proposed project would be just outside of Jacksonville city limits. Company officials presented more plans for those for and against the facility. A major reason some in the community don't want it, it's because it would be next to a neighborhood. They're worried about the smell, but the owner of David's Burger says that won't be an issue. The Pulaski County Planning Board is holding a public hearing on the proposal next Tuesday. It will be voted on at a later date. For the Buzz Radio Network, I'm KARK's Gary Burton Jr.
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15: Record-breaking temperatures possible here as we go through the weekend. Today's record's 98. We're forecasting a high of 100. That would break the record. Plus, we're under a heat advisory today. Sunny sky today, sunny sky tomorrow, back up to 100 tomorrow, and a high of 99 degrees on Sunday. For the Buzz Radio Network, I'm meteorologist Pat Walker.
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1: They had a fun time in Buffalo last night. 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Looked good on TV, loud.
2: Grass field, that was different. And that was what Josh Allen specifically asked for.
1: Josh Allen played well.
3: Deep drop, pump fake, going deep, wide open. Touchdown, Joshua Palmer. Allen fires, and that is... Held on, touchdown, Kincaid, another one. Allen, rolling, he'll run it in, touchdown.
1: Bills win 41-31, they cover the 5. They also go over the team total of 30.5. Some winners for our listeners. Here's Josh Allen after the game.
4: Got really loud. You kind of black out in that moment, and you don't really know what's going on, but it was cool. Night game, obviously you see the flashing lights everywhere. Pretty special moment.
5: I got a little emotional during the national anthem. You know, just feeling super blessed, lucky to be able to do what I do. I've got the greatest support staff and my wife and my family, best teammates around. And again, it's short week. This is a great spot. We're hopefully going to be here for a long time. Hopefully the fans enjoyed it. We got to find a way to get another one next week.
1: Detroit made a nice little comeback, scored 31 points, but man, they got off to a slow start, couldn't get anything going early in the game. Here's Jared Goff.
6: Urgency early on, I think for the last two games, really, like we've had good moments, but I think we need to really understand we need to start good. We need to start on that momentum and ignite some of those plays in the first drive and the second drive and not allow ourselves to get in these holes. Probably that third drive there, I believe we scored. And from then on out, I think we probably scored on most of the drives, and we punted twice after that. I can't quite remember, but I think those first two drives put us in a big hole, and we can't do that.
1: Yeah, it was 21-0. Buffalo scored on their first three drives. Detroit punted on their first two, and they got the ball down 21-0. I was listening on the ESPN radio right here on the Buzz, and forget who the color guy was, and he was like, they got to get the ball to their playmakers. St. Brown didn't have a catch, didn't have a target yet. Next play, threw it to him. and then that drive, they go down and score. And I was like, man, that was some good analysis right there. They did what they needed to do and got the ball to their dudes. And
2: it wasn't bouncing their way early. Even when Bills had penalties and it looked like Lions defense could get off the field, they didn't get off the field. Bills still scored a touchdown. So that third touchdown comes to mind when there was a penalty. They could have gotten off, and they didn't. So you can't miss out on those opportunities.
1: Here is Dan Campbell.
7: Now we know after two games, we kind of know who we are. We're figuring some stuff out, and we got about 3 days here to kind of figure that out before we start getting ready for the Jets as a staff as well. So now we can really digest, all right, here's our two-game snapshot. This is what you are. This says what you are. And we can really deep dive these players and what they do best, what they don't do or need help in, and we'll move on from that. We're 1-1, and I think that I think we have to be able to run the ball better than we are right now. We have to be much more efficient doing it. Our back's too good. We came into this game, we needed to be able to run it. I think there's a lot of meat on the bone there, and I do think we can get better. I think that I feel really good about us being able to improve from here to continue to grow offensively.
1: Sticking with the NFL, Cam Ward off to another slow start. Not a great rookie season at all. And the offense struggled last week.
8: I think, I'm a very good quarterback. I think I do a lot of things, different that a lot of quarterbacks can't do. And it's also stuff that, I have to get better at as some things that I lack. That's a process that you take on each and every day. I have great coaches around me to continue to push me to that level that I want to play at.
9: And when you know the tide turns, you know, I'm pretty sure, you know, it's gonna be a different story.
10: Doesn't a very good NFL quarterback have better results than you're having?
9: Say that again.
10: Doesn't a very good NFL quarterback have better results than you have?
9: I think it comes with the game. It comes with the defense you're playing. It comes with, you know, what the DC's philosophy is. And you know, every game is not gonna be a shootout. Every game is gonna be it could be a bad passer rating, it could be a bad, you know, completion ratio. But it's all about the win and loss. And you know, we haven't done that, and that's something that we only focus on is winning and losing.
1: All right, now we get Cincinnati. Ja'Marr Chase, great wide receiver. Gonna be matched up at times against Derek Stingley Jr.
2: They were college teammates.
1: Great DB. This should be fun.
11: Practice tapes of you and Stingley from LSU are fairly famous.
12: It looked like I'm getting killed on every video.
11: What do you remember about those? Do you remember
12: that? I'm pretty sure that was Stingley's footage of him putting it out against me.
11: Yeah.
12: Right? Because
11: yeah.
12: I remember when I was going to the lead. I'll never forget him telling me this. He was like, man, I don't like the fact that you posted all those clips of you killing me on Snapchat, bro. And I was like, yeah, when I got to the league, I had to post my own. I was like, it's fine, bro. I'm not.
11: Yeah.
12: But that definitely was all his posts, all his clips.
1: So the video was kind of biased, is what we're saying?
2: On both sides, yeah. Because they put out, when you put out clips, you're not going to put out clips of you doing bad. You're going to put out your best clips.
1: Highlights.
2: So Stingley put out his, and then Ja'Marr Chase, he took notice of it, so then he put out his video clips.
1: Move on to Liam Cohen. Here he is discussing his relationship with Sean Payton.
13: I talked to Sean at the owners' meetings, and he, you know, he gave me a little love for it, but he said, "We're coming. I'm coming for you this year." You know, I mean, it's great. I mean, it's all in competition, and I've learned so much football from Sean Payton, and he's allowed me in his building in New Orleans, and got to talk to him a ton. Like when we're at the owners' meetings, and you just listen. Like, you just listen to the stories, and a lot of it is insightful in ways. You can learn something from every conversation with him because of the experience. And a lot of the ways that I've typically kind of modeled calling plays, a lot of it stemmed from what I learned from him and what I watched from him and how it affects and attacks a defense. Not just with scheme, but with personnel change and be able to mix it in and

0: And obviously, the safeties that they had a year ago were so, you know, important in turning the ball over as much as they did. And it looks like the guys they got out there, you know, obviously Dylan and the other guy, 21, he's got a ton of coverage ability, physicality as a tackler, ball instincts. So they've done a really good job kind of reloading that back end, knowing they still have those corners.
1: And now to L.A., the Rams, back from Australia, bad trip. They want to forget about it.
2: I just want to see us be present right now and move forward. You know, that game is so far, it's almost like you try to do the Men in Black thing where you say, all right, hey, I don't remember what happened. That was so long ago. We're not playing in Australia ever again, I hope. All right. So, you know, not because it wasn't a great atmosphere, that'll get taken out of context. But, you know, bottom line is I like the way that I feel of our preparation, eyes moving forward, you know, chest out, you know, chin up, eyes forward, and let's go be about it, and let's go prepare the right way. Let's have great focus and concentration. Let's have a great energy and an edge in which we prepare and compete with, and then let's go be ready to go against a really damn good football team. You know, what they looked like in week one, we got a, you know, great challenge ahead. That's what every week is, and we're just excited to compete.
1: Be a good game. Rams on the bounce back mode. Giants coming off of a big victory.
3: Couple of backup quarterbacks around NFL. Cooper Rush will get a second start. He'll start for Falcons versus Panthers. And Carson Wentz will start versus Bears for Vikings.
1: Yep. Kyler Murray out. Concussion protocol. A little breaking news before we get to Major League Baseball. It appears the Razorbacks Board of Trustees have heard and read some of your emails. They have met, and the University of Arkansas Board has passed a resolution to review Razorback athletics and improve football resources. That's the title. The Board of Trustees of the University of Arkansas today passed a resolution directing UA System President J.B. Silveria to lead a review of the state of competitiveness of Razorback athletics, including steps to improve the resources available to the football program. Proposed by Trustee Ashley Caldwell and seconded by Trustee Steve Cox, the resolution was unanimously adopted by the board. Here's a quote from Randy Lawson, chairman of the board. Like all passionate Razorback fans, the Board of Trustees is united in the goal to ensure the competitiveness of all Razorback sports and specifically to restore the rich tradition of Razorback football. We expect this review to be comprehensive, and we trust President Silveria to lead this effort to identify how we can improve our position, including identifying the necessary resources and empowering key people to be successful.
3: It's fine to do that moving forward, but this is something that should have been done at the end of last year when you were in the process of hiring a new coach. Everything should have been reviewed then to improve it.
1: I was wanting to see if there was any more. That was a snapshot from the beginning of the press release. But this is the board saying, we get it. There's a problem. We need to fix the problem, identify the problem, and move on. So I think it's a step in the right direction. At least now we know, and I mean, I've felt confident all along. Maybe some people didn't. We had a caller early. I guess it was Roe that was worried about the Board of Trustees. Until they change those guys, nothing's going to change. Well, here's the Board of Trustees saying, we know there's an issue. We're going to identify the issues and fix the problem to make Razorback football competitive again. Now, you can read into it what you want. Does that mean Hunter's in jeopardy?
3: Well, we'll see what their next steps are.
1: Yeah, we'll see what they identify as the problem. But it's funny to me that I'm reading this, and they're wanting to find the best way to help the football program find the resources they need. We've gone from the football coach or the basketball, baseball, the coaches raising money for their sports, Now the Board of Trustees is going to help the athletic department raise the money that they need and find the money that they need. We already got the University of Arkansas now giving the football program money,
3: which has never happened. It's whatever it takes, though. It's whatever it takes. Whoever needs to be in.

0: evolve to get to where you need to be, everybody should be in and down for that.
1: Whose job is it to raise money at the University of Arkansas?
0: Oh, it's AD. There's no doubt.
1: Okay. So now we've got coaches helping. We've got the Board of Trustees helping. We already have the university giving money.
0: But that's nothing unusual with the day we're in college sports that other people are on board. If you look at some of these other schools that are succeeding, everything's not on an AD's shoulders.
1: I would say at other schools, the AD is doing a competent job of raising money, and no, there may be others helping
0: him. There's no doubt about that either.
1: But it just seems like, that seems like a hell of a job right now. I'll get my coaches to do the job for me, and I'll get the board. Now the board's going to help me raise money. So, well, let me just tweet some more. Good luck, guys. All right, sorry. Major League Baseball, White Sox, Tigers.
2: Blast to center field as Clark goes back at the wall. Show me the Muna! Muna Takamori-Kami sets off the fireworks as the White Sox take a 3-0 lead. This is what the offense needed.
1: White Sox bounce back after losing a couple to Cleveland. They got a much-needed 3-1 victory over the Tigers. The White Sox move back into a tie for first place in the AL Central with Cleveland, both sitting with records of 78 and 75. Angels, Twins.
2: Here's Meckler. And a line drive, base hit. Say goodnight to the Twins. The Angels walk it off in 10. Mike Trout ties it. Wade Meckler wins it.
1: Twins, or the Angels, have a little reason to celebrate. They may be the worst team in the American League, but they walk it off last night, beating the Twins, who needed much-needed wins. Almost about time you can just say the Twins are done. They are 11 games under 500. Yep, Twins are done. We'll go to the, had to put this one in, Red Sox Rangers.
3: Swinging a shot, deep out to left, Langford's racing back, and that ball is out of here! Trevor Story has put the Sox in front with a line drive shot here in Texas. He touches them all.
1: That one hurt. The Rangers were up 3-0 going into the seventh inning, and they lost that 3-run lead. Sox got one in the seventh, and then that 3-run home run in the top of the eighth. Red Sox avoid the sweep. But we're, you know, when you're chasing the Astros, you're in a pennant race. Every game is huge, and that was a tough loss for the Rangers. As the Astros won, now the Astros have a one-game lead in the West.
0: Atlas almost let something slip there.
1: I didn't catch that. Me.
3: Swinging a shot, deep out to left, Langford's racing back, and that ball is out of here! Trevor Story has put the Sox in front with a line drive shot here in Texas. Goodness. He touches them all.
1: I think he was going to say holy shot.
0: Okay. We'll go with that.
1: Good catch. Yeah, he almost slipped up. So right now, Houston with a one-game lead over Texas in the West. The Cleveland, right now if it ends, Chicago, White Sox, have the tiebreaker over Cleveland. Cleveland has the last wild card. They have a two-game lead over Texas and a two-game lead over Toronto. Baltimore, three games back. So some very important games coming up for these teams this weekend. And I mentioned it earlier this week with Stephen Davis. And he said this might be like an elimination series for that wild card for Texas and Toronto. They play this weekend in Arlington. All right, where are we? Well, we're good. You got anything else?
0: We're good to go.
1: All right, let's take our break. When we come back, Joe and I are going to make our picks. We got a 10-pack. We got 10 games.
0: Yes.
1: We got 10 games we're going to pick. 5 college, 5 NFL. We'll give you our thoughts, of course, on Arkansas, Georgia, and our score prediction. Stick around, Out of Bounds.
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6: The weekend in college football starts tonight with Miami taking on Wake Forest and a ranked matchup of two 2-0 teams as number 22 Houston heads to number 13 Texas Tech tonight at 7 on Fox. Then Saturday, the Razorbacks open Southeastern Conference play as they host the number 2 ranked Georgia Bulldogs Saturday morning at 11. That game will be on ABC and broadcast here on 103.7 The Buzz. As for the rest of the SEC, Vanderbilt will host North Carolina State, 10th ranked Alabama hosts Florida State, Kentucky travels to 9th ranked Texas A&M. Number 20 Missouri hosts Troy. 24th ranked Oklahoma welcomes New Mexico. Mississippi State heads to South Carolina. Florida travels to Auburn. Number 15 Tennessee hosts Kennesaw State. Number 1 Texas hosts Texas San Antonio. And in the biggest matchup of the weekend, the 7th ranked LSU Tigers go to number 8 Ole Miss in Lane Kiffin's first return to Oxford since leaving for the LSU job. That game will be at 6:30 on ABC. I'm Moose for the Buzz Radio Network.
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0: I was reading more of that press release from the Board of Trustees during the break. A couple of things that stick out. Trustee Steve Cox says, failure is not an option. This has to succeed, and I believe it will. Another one. Lawson said the review is expected to examine how Arkansas can strengthen its position while identifying the resources and leadership structure needed to create more consistent success. So the Board of Trustees has spoken. They met. They realize there's a problem. They want to fix the problem.
1: We get started with some picks, starting with tonight's game, Houston at Texas Tech. So we're having some of these better matchups that are taking place on Thursday and Friday nights.
0: Mm-hmm. Man, I don't like Texas Tech, but they're playing at home. And
1: that, both teams are ranked.
0: That place is it's tough to play. I think I would pick Houston at home, but with Texas Tech at home, I'm going with the Red Raiders.
1: Yeah, we're going to be agreeing there that Texas Tech should come out on top. Georgia, Arkansas, and we give a score with this one. Spent a little time with thought on this, and the score kept going up every time. I have Georgia 45-3.
0: Okay. You know, I was tempted, and I thought about this earlier in the week. Remember during, I think it was Petrino's first year, there was even another coach, may have been Morse. There were a couple games that were similar. 50-7 kept popping up. They lost a couple of games 50-7, and I thought about making that my score. But, guys, I bet so many times where I thought it was a sure thing and it looks like easy money and it's not. And I'm just afraid it's not going to be easy money. I think with what Neil said, that what the computer models say, and then nationally, we're tainted. We're closer to it. And so and the emotion comes in and we think it's worse than it is. And it's bad, but we think it's horrible. And I think the team responds, and defensively, they play a lot better. Offensively, a little better. And I think Arkansas covers. And it may be a late touchdown, but I got it 41-17. Georgia wins. Maybe it's 41-10. Arkansas's down 31 and scores a late touchdown. They lose by 24 and cover.
1: It's going to be on display for the entire country, too. 11 a.m. on ABC. So if we you know, we feel like it may be different here in what we're seeing, what everybody else is seeing. It's on display for everybody.
0: I found it interesting. 90% of the people here in Arkansas are taking Georgia. I knew the number would be high. That is extremely high.
1: Surprised it wasn't 99%.
0: And I'm surprised it's not higher nationally, but that number's not moving up. So that's telling you nationally, people aren't jumping on Georgia like they are here. And so that's keeping that number at 25.
1: SMU at Louisville, another ranked matchup.
0: I got to go with Louisville, and it comes down to quarterback play. I did not like what I saw out of SMU at Florida State, just some of the turnovers. SMU should have won that game by 20-something points. There was no reason it should have been a good game, close, competitive game. And Louisville's quarterback played well against Ole Miss. I was surprised. Louisville opened my eyes the way they played against Ole Miss. And so maybe Louisville's a little better than I gave them credit for, but I like their quarterback, so I'm going with Louisville.
1: Yeah, we knew that both those games would be tough. And even if whatever your perception is of Florida State, it's a road game, and they have talent. So I think I was more in the ballpark of giving Florida State and their defense some credit. Now, their SMU's quarterback didn't look good at all, but I was more in ballpark of giving Florida State more, you know, leaning more towards them. But we're agreeing there and going with Louisville also. Florida at Auburn, matchup of coaches that have matched up in a previous conference and they know each other. I'm going road team here and taking Florida to get a win at Auburn.
0: I am too. I've been more impressed with Florida's offense and their running game the first 2 weeks. Still a small sample size, But I think Florida has looked better than Auburn has, so I'll go with Florida.
1: LSU at Ole Miss.
0: I'm going against the grain. I'm going with Ole Miss. I think the emotion is going to be at a fever pitch. That place is going to be dynamic. It is going to be venomous. And I think Ole Miss rides that to a victory. I look at the quarterback play again here. I'll take Trinidad Chambliss over Sam Levitt. I've watched both of their first games, and Levitt has not looked good passing the ball. He has thrown the ball well to his tight end, Green, well. But the other wide receivers and some of the decisions he's made is just questionable at best. He's got four interceptions. How about that? Sam Levitt has more interceptions than KJ Jackson.
1: Okay.
0: he's thrown four interceptions in the first two games.
1: Yeah.
0: You can't do that on the road against Ole Miss. If he's throwing interceptions, and like he has the first two games, even against Louisiana Tech, I'm going Ole Miss.
1: I'm going to go with LSU. I think this game will be much like Ole Miss's game against Miami, where you saw that both teams were having success offensively, and then it was about which team would get that key defensive stop, feel better about Ole Miss or LSU's defense being able to get that key stop when they need it, and think that LSU will prevail, get the win.
0: I would probably bet this game and take Ole Miss in the points if it wasn't for the LSU defense. That LSU defense has been really good the first two games. I mean, really good. We saw what they did against Clemson. La Tech's first touchdown came on the pick six. The second touchdown came late in the fourth quarter when it didn't matter. Their defense has been really good. That's why I don't like the over on this game. A lot of people are jumping on the over. I think the LSU defense is going to keep Ole Miss from scoring. And Ole Miss is going to win this game. It's got to be in the 20s.
1: Vikings at Bears, high on both these teams coming into the season. Felt like both would be playoff teams. But I'm leaning here and going with Bears at home.
0: Yep, me too. And especially with the backup quarterback in, no Kyler Murray. That's been announced today. I love the Vikings defense, and I think it's going to be a fun game to watch. That matchup, Bears offense, Vikings defense. And if the Vikings can pull off the upset, it's got to be on the shoulders of the defense.
1: And their defense, they blitz more than any defense in the league, so it'll be a fun game to watch. Steelers at Patriots, both defenses here look like they're going to perform well while offenses have struggled. Now, could that be a case of the defenses they played against equated and had something to do with those struggles? But should be a defensive game. And what do you think here, Wes?
0: I'm going with the Patriots. I think you're right, defense. But I like the Patriots offense just a little bit more. I'd say I give a slight advantage to the Steelers defense over the Patriots defense, but I give a little bigger advantage to the Patriots offense over the Steelers offense.
1: Yeah, and that's justified. I'm going to go Steelers. They went in there last year when it looked like nobody believed that they can go in and get a win, and they did. And it was because of creating turnovers. They're an even better defense this year, have a better scheme in place. Feel like they can do something similar, so I'm going to go Steelers. Bengals at Texans. I'm going to go home team here. Texans getting a bounce back. Now, this is going to be a true matchup of dynamic offense against a really powerful defense. Texans offense may have looked a little better also. So I'm going to go Texans getting a bounce back win here.
0: Yeah, they ran the ball really well against the Bills. But I didn't like the way Josh Allen carved up that secondary. And I think with the Joe Burrow and those receivers, I think they can do the same thing. I'm going Bengals.
1: Jags at Broncos.
0: Broncos bounce back. Look, I give credit to Kansas City. I have Kansas City as a playoff team. Arrowhead's a tough place to play. That was a great environment. Now they're back at home. Take advantage of their home crowd. Bounce back mode, Broncos win.
1: Yeah, exactly. Going there as well with Broncos, we'll agree. And Raiders, Chargers. We have one team that looked a lot better than what we've seen previous, and then we had another team that seemed like they digressed quite a bit. And this is a game that I've been going back and forth on until this last minute. I'm going to go Raiders. get that win on the road.
0: That was my upset pick of the week, Joe. I looked at the numbers. The Chargers gave up over 100 yards rushing last week to Arizona. I think the Raiders are going to run the ball on them with Jeanty and Mike Washington Jr. They were effective last week. I think they at the Chargers are, and they gave up over 250 passing. They gave up a lot of yards last week to Arizona. I think there are some issues with that defense, and I think the Raiders exploit that. And that was my upset pick of the week, and you just stole it. I mean, I even wrote down Chargers for you. I have to scratch that out and erase. I can't erase. I got to X out the circle because I thought we were going to differ on that one. So yeah. we picked the same on seven. We differ on three games this week.
1: Yep, three games, and we're separated by one game overall. So 11-5 for me, 10-6 for you.
0: Okay. There you go. There's our 10-pack of games for this weekend. We'll see how we do on Monday. Let's go to Brad in North Little Rock. Brad, welcome into Out of Bounds.
2: What's going on, Wes? Joe, how you guys doing?
1: Good.
2: I tell you right now, Joe, I'm loving my 49ers outlook so far. Big addition with getting Warner back, Dre Greenlaw coming back to the family. Kind of liking that. I was sitting there thinking about the Georgia game while y'all were making your picks, and Wes, I'm kind of with you. I really just want to mortgage the house and everything else and play the, Georgia with the point spread, because what we've seen, I mean, I feel like this is a 40-plus point game, but I don't know if I want to stay within 25 points, but I don't know if we can get the technique and the execution put together. I don't know what's going on with this team. I'm glad the Board of Trustees has finally, gotten out of park and put it in drive as far as trying to, and maybe that's the Cal effect. They saw what, putting money into, can get you in basketball. I know it's harder in football with more players, but, do y'all see any legitimate reason why Vegas knows what they're doing. 9 out of 10 times they get it right. I would imagine they don't want people loading up on Georgia, so they feel like Arkansas can keep it close. And I hate to say that's close, but given what we've seen so far, so do y'all have any? I know y'all talked about it a little bit, but what was the insight you guys got from Neil and all that as to why this thing's staying around 25 points?
0: Because nationally, people aren't betting the house on Georgia. It is split nationally on that at that line at 25, and so that's why it's not moving. And when you open it up to the, and I call them the sharks, the guys who bet for a living and big money, that's that big money is what makes that line move, especially on Friday and Saturday. And when they opened it up overnight, and when that line didn't move, that tells me there was an equal amount of these big money players either not playing it, which tells you something. They're not playing it. If they thought it was easy money, they would be playing it, right, and hammering it. Well, they're not playing it, or that
2: too.
0: Money's coming in 50-50 and keeping the line there.
2: I got you. Well, I don't know, guys. I'm not going to say we're going to win the game by any stretch of the imagination, but I don't know. I get this gut feeling that we're going to see something we haven't seen all year. And like you said, I don't know if it's going to be a late touchdown, but I think they keep it close, even though my head tells me low Georgia.
0: Yeah.
2: Something's telling me because I feel like if we can just wake up 50%, we can play closer than we had before. And I don't think we're going to see what Utah gave us. I know we're going to see better players, but Utah had a system, an offensive system that was really tricky in a way. I mean, you got two really good running backs that are quarterbacks that are running backs, however you want to phrase it. I don't think we're going to see that kind of trickery, but we've got to find a way to run the ball. And Wes, I missed your show. I need to go back and watch it. Can you kind of give me, and I'll hang up and listen, but can you give me kind of what Sean Andrews told you?
0: Yeah.
2: First, I appreciate it. Y'all have a good one, guys.
0: See you, Brad. I had Sean Andrews on More Sports last night. I, like a lot of y'all, are just so upset with the offensive line and confused and just what is going on. And Sean said, first of all, I got to tell you that the offensive line coach, is it Marcus Johnson? Is that Cabo? Cabo just walked in the studio, gave me the head nod. Yeah. He said they were drafted at the same time in the NFL. And he goes back with Marcus Johnson. He's not, we're not best buds or anything, but I respect the hell out of him. He's a Mississippi boy. He's just like me, a good old boy, and I know he can coach. He said, I know they're being coached not to do what they're doing. And he said, you know, he's basically said, what these guys need to do is get on the sled. And Jeff Myers, run game coordinator, thank you. They need to get on the sled and start pushing that and pushing that and pushing that. He's like, that in the NFL, that used to kill us. We used to get mad. He told us a story. One time, they're pushing the sled. They all got together. The coach was standing on the sled to make it even heavier. They pushed it, got to the mark, and tumped it over and sent him flying. He said that only pissed him off more and made him do it some more. But and he said then they also need to get on in that little cage where they got those low bars and you had to go through it and stay low. He goes, they have to drive forward low, and they're not doing that. And he said that can be fixed. That's just drill work over and over and over, which should have been already done. Been done.
1: Absolutely. For all this stuff should have been done.
0: That's done all throughout your life. That's what I don't comprehend. As starting out as an offensive, as a tight end, we had to do that. But no, Sean was great, and he is like a lot of people, disappointed, frustrated, and loves the Razorbacks. And look, he's a little worried too. You know, he told a story. He got his Pell Grant. Back in the day, that's how, you know, they got their money, the Pell Grant. He said, I got a check for $3,600. He's like, Wes, I put that in the passenger seat of my Camaro, and my 1992 Camaro, and I drove around and I was the happiest guy in the world because I had $3,600. He said, now, my motivation was I wanted more because I wanted to get my mom a house. And he said, and I was going to send that Pell Grant back to her to help her out because she had just lost her job. He said, I worry about the guys and their motivation once they're getting paid. Do they have that motivation to go to the next step, go to the NFL, get even more money, help their family?
1: They should.
0: You hope.
1: If they don't, then there's a problem within.
0: Yeah. It was good stuff. I encourage you to go back and watch it. It's on More Sports on YouTube right now. Good dude. I like Sean a lot. Said JJ's doing really well. He said, man, JJ's gotten up there, strength and conditioning. He's like, Wes, you ought to see this guy. He's like, he is putting on the pounds.
1: It's in him.
0: The good pound, muscle. Looks good.
1: Family bloodline is there. Mom, dad, uncle. Like, it goes deep.
0: We'll take a break. When we come back, we'll wrap it up. Stick around. It's Out of Bounds.
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0: 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It's open to legal residents 18 years or older who live in Arkansas. Just got to have that Arkansas Game and Fish license. Contest ends at the end of the year, void where prohibited. Wes Moore and Joe Franklin with you, our final segment of the week.
1: Speaking of Arkansas Game and Fish, keep in mind, tomorrow there's a kids' fishing derby. It's at Kiwanis Park, 4125 Foster Street. It's from 9 a.m. to 1 p.m. So you want to take the kids out there, do some fishing. It'll be a good event.
0: I think it's an awesome idea. Get out of the house. Get away from the TV. You can just turn the game on the buzz and listen to Chuck and Quinn and take your kid. Spend some great quality time with your kid or grandkid or the kid down the street. Let's go to the D3 Auto Sales text line real quick. Hey, guys, I just saw a bunch of U-Hauls rolling into Fayetteville on their way to Hunter's house. They're on standby. Oh, well, it's happening. This generation of, quote, adults have been brought up never losing, always got a trophy or a medal, and the reality is somebody's going to lose. Suck it up and support the team. We old people did and still do. Go Hogs. 501 says Keith Carter. Go get Keith Carter from Ole Miss. Bring him home. Be your AD. Oh, let's see here. We got Randy. Randy, you out there? You got your ears on?
2: Yes, we are. We are ready.
0: Let me turn you down. I'll set that level so your producer won't have you up as loud. Where are you tonight?
2: Bigelow. Bigelow taking on Adkins today in this very shortened night of high school football. I think there are 43 or 44 total matchups, but I believe 37 are what we would call 11-man football. So about seven or eight matchups involving 8-man football. But this is about as light. I'm not sure even the second round of the playoffs do we have this few of number of games. But anyway, we're here today at Bigelow for our Crane Team Red Zone, getting ready for the Adkins Red Devils and the Bigelow Panthers.
0: Well, Adkins has been scoring some points. I've been seeing their scores on Friday
2: nights. They're rolling.
0: Yeah.
2: They're rolling.
0: It better not stay long for the entire game or you'll miss your post-game show. They're going to be there late tonight with all those points scored.
2: Might help. Might give me a few minutes to get there on time.
0: So all right, we'll be listening. 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
1: CHI St. Vincent North in Sherwood is having issues with air conditioning. Hospital officials say its HVAC system suffered an equipment failure yesterday afternoon. Repairs have been ongoing, but it's unclear if the issues have been fixed. In other news, a public meeting was held last night with the leaders of David's Burgers on the possibility of a new meat processing plant. The proposed project would be just outside of Jacksonville city limits. Company officials presented more plans for

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0: Well, welcome to Drive Time Sports. Randy Rainwater, I guess, is somewhere.
1: He's in Bigelow.
0: He's in Bigelow. Okay.
1: I'm in the studio.
0: I'm glad you're in the studio. Yeah. And Randy's in Bigelow. And obviously, he is not hooked up right now.
1: Well, he was hooked up at the end of Wes's show. Barry, are you with us?
2: I'm here, Kevin.
1: Hey, 3 out of 4 ain't bad. There we go.
0: That's good. Okay, well, it's Friday. I'm happy to start. Obviously, Arkansas play. Let's just quickly say maybe the biggest story.
1: Yeah.
0: Is the Board of Trustees met today, and it's a two-day meeting. And at the end of the meeting, they voted unanimously, nine were there, to take a critical look at Arkansas's athletic finances to make sure the Razorbacks are competitive in the SEC. That's really interesting. Remember, this is the same group of trustees that basically told the athletic department they had to raise $5 million more than they were raised last year, which evidently they have done, and also told the university to kick in $5 million, which they didn't. But what they did was they eliminated $3.5 million or $3.4 million that the athletic department had been spending, like on band travel and uniforms and things like that. So really interesting as they wrap that meeting up in a week in which the athletic department has been scrutinized pretty hard by the fan base. And so that's we don't know where that's going. We don't know how long that's going to last. It's going to be reviewed. I guess there's a company that's going to review it with the athletic department. And so we'll see what happens there. But it's interesting that this week the Athletic ran a story about funding for athletics,
1: yep,
0: especially the NIL funding.
1: Yeah.
0: And even though Arkansas was up to about $25 million, which was several million more than last year, still ranked last in the SEC. But out of the 64 power teams, they ranked 33rd. So when you're looking at the overall, they're right in the middle, which is what they intended to be. But everybody in the SEC is raising so much money.
1: But yeah, but they play 9 SEC games. And
0: that's, yeah, that's right. Yeah, so yeah. At any rate, that's where they are. That's one of the top stories right now. Arkansas plays Georgia tomorrow, and there's all this stuff about how many people are going to show up. Look, if you got a ticket, show up and go to the game. Arkansas may play a lot better than they played against Utah, and you know, it's easy to jump off a sinking ship, but it may not be a sinking ship. We don't know that. They've played 2 games, so if you got a ticket to the game, I hope you'll be there tomorrow. Certainly, it's an early game. That means wherever you live in the state, you can get home after the game's over. But I hope people will be there.
1: Yeah,
0: so with that, Kevin and Barry, if you want to take a, you can respond to that, or you can start talking about high school football.
1: Yeah, I think the biggest thing is, look, Arkansas has to be competitive in their most profitable sport for the whole athletic program. That's the football revenue that comes in supports so many other things. And I think that's the biggest reason, other than losing, obviously, that fans are in an uproar about. If you look at Kansas and Rutgers are the only two other schools that have lost as much as Arkansas has since 2018. And that's when Hunter Yurecek came in, started his tenure as the Arkansas athletic director. So I know there'll be a lot more to talk about this. We'll have Trey Biddy on at 5 o'clock, but Bear, it's a short week. When I say short week, how many games do we got? 38, 35, 36, somewhere like
2: 38 games.
1: 38 games.
2: Yep. Got 38 games.
1: Got some teams playing out-of-state competition this week, especially in Class 7A Bentonville, ranked number one in the world right now, according to Hootens.com. Just about every poll out there, they deserve it. They beat Conway, and, of course, Bryant's 0-3 right now. But they take on a Hayes, Kansas team that's pretty good. Talk about the Tigers and their chances tonight, Bear.
2: Yeah, it's a 860-mile round trip from Bentonville's campus to Hayes' stadium there in Kansas. Boy, they're getting great defensive play at Bentonville, and that's what won the Conway game for them. They're giving up less than 11 points a game. Hey, the one thing is, Hayes, Kansas scheduled on purpose Bentonville for homecoming. I don't know if they didn't do their homework or
1: yeah,
2: or what, but Hootens.com picking Bentonville to use that to get the victory, use that as a little chip on their shoulder tonight.
1: And dropping down to Class 6A, we got two good teams. We talk about interclassification matchups. Those games have been going on all preseason. I call it preseason. It's non-conference play. But Searcy hits the road after a week off to take on Greenbrier. Two high-flying offenses. Greenbrier, of course, beat number four Van Buren last week, 50-42. Got a really, really good offensive outing the other night from wide receiver Trenton Mosley. Should be an outstanding game. See who first 50 gets the win tonight.
2: Yeah, Searcy's putting up 55 points a game. Very explosive on offense with Jacob Miles. Made a huge difference moving DeAndre Shockley, the running back. They've got the receivers in Jackson Smith and Will Manning. And then for Greenbrier, the Panthers, they counter with a great passing attack led by Trendon Mosley, the top receiver in the state, possibly at least receiving yards and touchdown-wise. He's putting up great stats. So I think this is a very good game. A lot of points scored. Hootens.com picking Searcy on the road to get the victory. And don't be surprised, Kevin. These two teams love to pass the ball. This game will go well past 10 o'clock.
1: All right, let's go down to Class 3A. Number one, Fordyce, is going to take on number 11, Prescott, this week. Fordyce played Watson Chapel. It was close last week, and Watson Chapel pulled away late. Micah Gamble, huge night, almost 30 yards per carry, 6 carries, $1.78. They'll take on a Prescott team that has not allowed too much offense this season, Bear.
2: No, Prescott has given up less than two touchdowns, I guess, all season long, or given up right at two touchdowns. They've got depth. They've got playmakers, and then they have to have them because you've got Micah Gamble, Cadillac Ellison, as you said. Jamartez Stroud, he really caught my eye last year, Kevin, at linebacker. He's played both ways this year. He's very solid. This has the makings to be a terrific game. And Prescott has kind of owned the series as of late. They've beaten the Redbugs 6 straight times. So I think this is going to be just like possibly that 7-6 game in the playoffs in 2023, a low-scoring physical game. Could see it going either way, but Hootens.com got Fordyce ranked number one for a reason, going with the Redbugs to get the victory at Prescott.
1: Yeah, preseason number one, Mansfield, the Tigers. They've struggled a little bit on the defensive side of the ball. Of course, they've been playing up above their weight class a little bit this year. But they are at home tonight against number two Elkins. Elkins has owned Dardanelle the last 2 years. They doubled them up last week, 2 weeks ago, 28-14. Elkins travels to Mansfield tonight. Should be a good game.
2: It should. And as you said, Elkins' defense is what has been its Achilles so far, giving up about 50 a game. These two teams, they played in the same conference before, but that was 15 years ago. These kids don't remember that. That's just for our old historians like you and I. But these two teams do have a little history against each other. Elkins, though, definitely playing at a high level with Josh Hamm and Austin Bourne running the ball at running back and quarterback, respectively. Can't get over the way Elkins just handled Dardanelle a couple of weeks ago. That was pretty impressive. Hootens.com picks the Elks to get the victory over Mansfield.
1: Coach Devin Ball's Junction City Dragons were punched in the mouth a couple of weeks ago against Smackover, a team we'll get to here later in the show. But Junction City travels to Rising tonight, and it's not going to be an easy road. Junction City's lost their last two games, really wasn't close to

0: team that has put up 83 points in two games, beat a really good DeWitt team out of Class 4A, and beat Harmony Grove, Ouachita County before that. And then Harmony Grove comes back last week and Mercy rules Hampton. So this is not a bad schedule for Rising. Hootens.com picking Rising to get the victory over Junction City. And yeah, Junction City could very well start out 1-3 and yet be one of the top two or three teams in 2A, especially with Mount Ida banged up right now.
1: All right. We have our man Double R from Bigelow.
2: What is up?
1: Ah, good deal.
2: What is up, gentlemen?
1: It's a little warm out there today, and we've had some technical issues, but that's okay. Double R is ready. He's in the shade, ready to go. Talk a little bit of high school football with us.
2: It is extremely hot out here. You know the experience or problems we had last year at Batesville?
1: Yeah.
2: We had the same problems here just a few minutes ago where everything just shut down. I mean, just like, I guess we're in the heat mode or whatever it may have been. But anyway, we're back on. We think we've got everything as best as we can in the shade to where maybe it won't overheat again. Bear, I heard you a minute ago, and I think, I can't remember if it was you or if it was Kevin a moment ago, speaking about being historians of the game, except for the second round of the playoffs. And I factored in, when I said 45 games, I factored in 8-man. So you back out about 8-man games, and you said around 37, which that's pretty close.
1: Yeah, 38.
2: I can't remember how many. I mean, this is like a mass exodus using this really as the bye week. But I don't think I've ever seen this few games in what we want to call regular season. Forget Rick's week zero. I'm just talking period. I can't ever, except for the second round of the playoffs, having this few of number of games.
0: Yeah, I think you're right, Randy, because the past couple of years it's been 45, 50 games, 45. They've slowly dwindled. And had we not had a few uneven conferences in 3A and 2A this year with seven teams in them, then I think we would have even fewer games tonight. There are some teams having to play tonight to try to get their 10 games in this season. So think of moving forward in the future, we're going to see this third week of the season be pretty much everyone's open date, or they try to before they go into conference play, or a lot of teams. And we noticed this. I remember talking to you and Kevin way back in March. We could see the trend developing as schedules rolled in. So how to make plans for tonight. It's going to be a very, very light schedule tonight.
1: It's really funny because you have...
2: Well, I didn't realize that...
1: The top teams in just about every classification playing tonight. You got number 2 Elkins.
0: Yeah.
1: Number 1 is off. Number 1 in 3A is playing. Number 1 in 2A is playing. 5A is pretty down. But Joe T. Robinson's playing Benton. And Benton, of course, is playing there top of 6A with Searcy, and Bentonville's playing. So at least the top teams are around, and we could talk a little bit about it. But that Joe T. Robinson game, I was talking with Wes before the show, in between his show and ours, and he asked who's going to win it. And I was like, well, you want to go with Benton because they're the 6A team, they're number one. But if you look at the Arkansas High School media polls, Robinson is – they're right on the heels of Benton right now, and they're the number one team in Class 5A. It's at home on Highway 10. The Senators could get a huge win tonight for Tyler Updegrove.
0: Well, they could, and then if Benton were to lose back-to-back games to 5A teams and still be considered one of the better teams in 6A, that would have to lead you to believe that 6A is down, which we thought all along. So this is a very interesting game. I think a lot of us will have an eye on just to compare the 6A and 5A.
1: Yep.
2: Well, Bear, I thought Bryant was off tonight, but I've been alerted by the mayor of Rooster Poot that Bryant is playing Rooster Poot tonight. Rooster Poot is picked to win by 24.5. Rooster Poot is ranked number 400 in the national polls. That's not saying them much about Bryant, if that's the case, but anyway, I know that's a joke. Thank you. Thank you, Mayor. Here's one for you, Bear. This from our D3 Auto Sales Bus Tech.

0: Slim, by the way, our Crane Team Red Zone. That's what we're here tonight in Bigelow for the Atkins matchup for our Crane Team Red Zone. Discuss Bearden and Parker's Chapel.
1: Well, this is a game, Kevin, and I think we kind of went back and forth on wondering what would happen. Bearden beat Mineral Springs 2 weeks ago by two touchdowns. Michael Lovelace, he's the big running back, had two touchdown runs. K.J. Humphrey returned an interception at the start of that game to really set the tone and help Bearden pull away. And you got a Parker's Chapel team that went to overtime week zero and beat Hampton. Last week they were off, but they lost to Genoa. All of a sudden you look up with Genoa Central's a 4A team and they're 3-0. So maybe that wasn't a horrible loss over that. So Bearden's going to put up some resistance. Bearden has the talent to win this game. So does Parker's Chapel. Parker's Chapel's 3A and Hootens.com going with the Trojans of Parker's Chapel to get a victory, maybe an upset victory over the Bearden Bears.
2: Yeah, and going back to that week zero overtime win over Hampton, I know you and I kind of went back and forth when we were talking about it. We were like, well, Hampton coming off of what they did last year, they lost a lot of people, lost a lot of players.
1: Yes.
2: And Parker's Chapel, they had seven returning on both sides of the ball. Granted, it could be the same guy on both sides. And the Trojans, it's been a while since they've been really good. I remember a few years ago when they were in the same conference as Fordyce, and they had good quarterback back there. Elliot Jacobs was the head coach. Now he's moved on to AD and some other things. But maybe they're getting things turned around. Let's go back to where Randy is for the Crane Team Red Zone. This is a game that piqued a lot of interest because you got a 4A team playing a 2A team. Atkins, or 3A and 2A, Red Devils putting up a lot of points. We saw when they went to Heber Springs earlier this season. Playing Bigelow, the Panthers played really well. That overtime loss to Quitman is the only blemish on their record right now.
1: The Red Devils are averaging almost 400 yards rushing a game this season. Braylon Criswell, the running back, he's the leader of that group. But you got Cooper Goodall, Ethan Lindboom playing well. But Bigelow has played really good and really good on defense. I remember going back to a team camp I saw him at in mid-June at Conway. They looked tough, and I thought, hey, this doesn't look like too bad of a team. So at that point, I kind of jumped on the radar thinking, this is the team that's got a chance because of their defense. And last week against Perryville to win that big Perry County rivalry game, it was the defense that came up big. Guy starts 11 tackles and an interception. Luke Schluterman had 8 tackles and a sack. He caught a touchdown pass. So those were a big game for Bigelow. I think that may have been too big of a game. They have to come back now and get ready emotionally to play a tough Atkins team who can do so much and especially run the ball well, but Atkins can pass it when needed. Hootens.com picking Class 3A Atkins to get a close win at Class 2A Bigelow.
0: All right, again, our Crane Team Red Zone right here in Bigelow. The Panthers hosting the Red Devils, the Pickles of Atkins. This from our D3 Auto Sales Buzz text line. Snoring Bob says, Randy, I have $250 in bonus bets on Bet Saracen.
3: Woo.
0: If I put it on Arkansas to win versus Georgia and they win, can you ask Neil to give me a free T-shirt sign saying I bet on Arkansas to beat Georgia? Conway, 49, Southside, nothing.
4: Nobody wants to say anything about that.
2: Huh? I'm just shocked that...
4: Hey, look, the T-shirts come from Steve and it's Hot Springs, right?
0: So Steve Qualls, so Design Lab.
4: But betting on Arkansas, no, you don't get a T-shirt. You had to pick Arkansas to win with Randy last night, and Arkansas has to win. If you didn't do that last night, then you're out of luck.
2: Yeah, I was curious to see if anybody did pick Arkansas yesterday.
4: A few. Yeah, I thought Snoring Bob did it just to maybe get a T-shirt, didn't he? I think he's already done
0: it. By the way, help me out, Chuck. Help me out, Chuck. If I got that focus properly?
5: Yep. Oh, sure.
0: Okay. That is, if you're watching on the web, one of the many different methods, Facebook, Twitter, whatever, Instagram, you can see the T-shirt that Steve has designed. And this is the classic. This is the classic. Am I doing it okay?
2: Yeah, you're doing great.
0: Okay, I'm dependent upon you. because this came from Design Lab, and that is Steve Qualls over in Hot Springs, and this is the classic T-shirt. Now, Kevin, I ordered a 4X for you, and
2: this is
0: that too small?
2: Okay,
0: 2X, 2X.
2: 2X.
0: Yeah. Anyway,
2: yeah.
0: It's Drive Time Sports Talk today, and it's got all the different sports, which I don't think we talk much about volleyball. I don't think we talk much about soccer. We certainly talk about baseball, basketball, football, anyway. And it says Drive Time Sports Talk today. Now, I mentioned this yesterday. I don't remember that we started off back in the day calling it Sports Talk Today. But anyway, I didn't want to change too much of the shirt. I wanted to keep it as vintage as possible. And Steve has already assured me, for those that picked Arkansas yesterday, and if Arkansas wins, on the back of it, it will say, I picked Arkansas to beat Georgia. That's on the back of the shirt. But you got to, Arkansas's got to win. I told Steve, don't start printing yet. Just hold off, because you never know what's going to happen in the game. So don't start printing yet. Okay. All right, Rick Schaefer, Barry Grooms, Hootens, Arkansas Football Magazine, Kevin Mohannon, I'm Randy Rainwater. Our Crane Team Red Zone will continue from Bigelow in just one moment.
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0: And welcome back to our Green Team Red Zone today here in Bigelow. The Panthers hosting the Red Devils, the Pickles of Atkins, now joined by my man, Neil Atkinson, by way.
2: You wanted to say Atkins.
0: I did. I wanted to say Neil Atkins. Neil Atkinson, by way of Ben Saracen. Well, that's when you got too many Atkins or Atkinsons running through your brain. But I heard you today earlier on Out of Bounds. Now, I am really surprised, Neil, that the Arkansas-Georgia line is really still only 25.
13: Yeah. My modeling, that's about where the numbers wound up on, and that's where the public consensus is betting it. And look, I thought there may have been a little bit of a change today, because everybody knows Friday, the day before the game, is when all the sports books open up their full liability and they'll take any bet up to their maximum limits. And that's when you'll generally see the line movements, when they open up that liability. We did not see that in this game, and part of that may be that here locally, we are so tuned in, what's going on with the Arkansas program and the line and this game coming up. But I think the rest of the country's just distracted by the Lane Kiffin circus over in Oxford later on tomorrow night. So, it's very, very interesting because of the splits on this. It's something like I've never seen on an Arkansas football game. 90% against the spread are taking Georgia minus 25. But most of the liability is not in yet. We'll be in the end of the morning. We'll see if that changes.
2: Well, we have lost Randy again. That'll be okay. But Neil, you got baseball that's getting into the postseason. Talk about some baseball this weekend.
13: Well, of course, baseball is always big. We're going into the last week of the season next week. Sunday's the last day of the regular season. As a bookmaker, I always buy extra and assets for next week because the teams that are in will play different players, and the players and the teams that are out will play different players, trying to get different looks. And then you have the select games that are very, very important for playoff seeding and some of the wild card spots. So, yeah, next week is going to be big on baseball. I got a feeling a few of our Arkansas football bettors may pivot to baseball next week just to give them a little relief and not have to worry about that one. But, yeah, going to be a big week this weekend and next week also.
2: And last thing, how has the action been on LSU Ole Miss this week?
13: It will be the most bet. It may supersede any of our NFL games. It will be the most bet game. The split is pretty even. It's a three line with a little bit of lean towards LSU as far as the betting public, not the fan favorite, but there's a little bit of a lean right now towards LSU covering that 3 points. But that should be quite the game tomorrow night. I just hope it's a football game and not a different type of event. I hope they get on the field and we get a real game out of this, which we will. But I just hope everybody behaves and has fun at the beginning, but at the end of the day, let's play the game on the field.
4: All right. So y'all are featuring this as a football game, not a WWE event.
13: That is correct. It is not under the MMA or the boxing. Okay. This game is still under football.
4: Good. Okay.
2: Good deal. Neil, where can everybody find this good stuff?
13: 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We do have a 75% boost on the game tomorrow. Whichever way you decide to bet, good luck on your parlays. Hang in there and go Hogs.
2: All right. Thanks, Neil Atkinson of BetSaracen.com. Should be a fun weekend.
0: And let me squeeze this in. Let me squeeze this in real quick, if I can, Kevin.
2: Yep.
0: 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As Honda recommends the Foreman for riders 16 years and older, and recommends that all ATV riders take a training course. And we did what we had to do the other day. Well, it's been a while ago. At baseball, we had to move some of our stuff inside. So hopefully that will help keep us on the air, because it keeps saying we're overheating. I wonder why. It's only 100 here in near old Bigelow. So hopefully our equipment can hang on and not overheat as it's done thus far today. Okay. This is from our D3 Auto Sales Bus text line here on our Crane Team Red Zone. Bear, how about McGee at Earl?
1: I think this could be a very intriguing game. Earl is a decent Class 2A team. They're 1-1. They beat Lake Village last week by 14 points. They should have the team speed of being at home to hang with a McGee team. This could be a tough test, but the Owls, they have to get back to just playing what they normally do and how they always have played. Putins.com picking McGee to get the victory tonight over Earl. McGee's Class 3A, and think they could be one of these teams to really start gelling here in a couple of weeks and make a run in a very tough conference.
2: Yeah, that was going to be a tough one all week. We went back and forth, myself and Mark Buffalo, because Earl has played really good. The Bulldogs, got to watch out for them. They're just not they're not like they were when Gary Bohannon was there, but they are a good team, so look out for them. Mills makes the trip up to Northeast Arkansas. I don't know what it is about Mills wanting to play teams from the Boot Hill of Missouri, because they played Osceola earlier in the year, to start the year. But Mills takes on Blytheville at Chickasaw Land tonight. Mills should get the win in this one, Bear.
1: Yeah, I think so. I think it could be pretty convincing victory. Blytheville is yet to score this season. They've been outscored 77-0 to Osceola and Nettleton. Meanwhile, Mills is lighting it up, playing really good. Mills has won 6 straight over Blytheville. Last year it was a Mercy Rule game. Thought Mills, we didn't know how they would do. Their quarterback is at Jack from last year. Their two quarterbacks, one's at Parkview, the other's at Jacksonville. So what they do, they get a move in from Helena, Kenny Gilchrist Jr., and he is playing lights out. He threw 3 touchdowns and ran for 1 last week. And, Kevin, I don't know about you, but I was as impressed with Mills' dominating win over Monticello as I was anyone last week. I thought that was kind of a statement-type victory to beat Monticello that convincingly. So I think this is a new-look, different Mills team that can make a lot of noise in 5A this year.
0: All right, Bear, from our D3 Auto Sales Buzz text line by way of our Crane Team Red Zone, please talk about Central Arkansas Christian versus Dirks. What a matchup. I know CAC has Heber Springs next week.
1: Yeah, that should be a really good one, but they can't overlook Dirks. The Outlaws are unbeaten, playing good, and they're opening up million-dollar hauler tonight. T-Mobile representatives will be there, been there all day. Media from all over the state and Southwest Arkansas have converged down in Howard County tonight for this. It's going to be quite the spectacle. Has been all day, a huge pep rally, all kinds of food set up for tailgate parties, and this should be a great matchup. Macklin Smith, he helped lead Dirks to that big win over Fout by running for 210 yards and four touchdowns. But CAC is going to counter with a good quarterback, Jackson Plumlee. He had over 230 all-purpose yards last week at MENA. I think that was very impressive. And then Eli Cash ran for 221. So this CAC team is going to keep it on the ground. Dirks is physical up front, but they could wear out. And neither team has great amount of depth, so could come down to attrition. Emotions are going to be high in Dirks, though. Think CAC comes out narrowly with a victory, but if Dirks gets it, won't be surprised at all because emotions are so high tonight down in Outlaw Country.
2: Yeah, I talked to our good friend Jim Withrow, who is coaching at CAC, asking the other day. I was like, "How did y'all schedule this?" And of course, he wasn't really sure about it. And he was like, "I don't even know where it's at. I know it's in Southwest Arkansas somewhere." I told him, "If you get to DeQueen, just turn around and head back up the road."
1: Yeah. So you got a little too far.
2: You got a little too far, especially if you hit Oklahoma. But, yeah. Talking about teams that are playing outside the state tonight, speaking of Oklahoma, Gravett, ranked number 10 in Hootens.com Class 4A poll. They travel to Grove, Oklahoma. Let's see how the Lions fare in this one tonight. Gravett is like the underrated 4A program in the state, baseball, football. They seem to have a lot going on right now.
1: I agree, and there's a lot of talk up there. They're going to be the next school to move up to 5A in this booming Northwest Arkansas. They're the next school. All the people moving into Benton County are sending their kids to Gravett instead of Bentonville and Bentonville West. So really they are growing, and the football program, though, is playing so well. And J.D. Beam, he's the guy to keep your eyes on. He was really good, an all-state player last year, went off last week for 147 and a touchdown, or 2 weeks ago against Thayer, Missouri, the same Thayer, Missouri team that handled Pocahontas. So I think that was to win by that much shows you the difference between Gravett, Pocahontas, and maybe Gravett, a lot of people in this state. They've got a good quarterback in Hudson Harris. They play a Grove team that handled Adair, Oklahoma easily, and then played Poto last week, lost by 1 point in overtime. And we know how good Poto is because Poto's always one of those teams Alma and Mena played and been very competitive with. So that gives us a good gauge of Gravett. Hootens.com picking the Gravett Lions to go get the victory at Grove, Oklahoma, win one for Arkansas. And then, boy, we can't help but peek ahead. Gravett and Elkins could be quite a showdown here in a couple
2: buddy.
1: Weeks.
0: All right, let's see here. Bear, this is concerning Bigelow. This from our D3 Auto Sales

0: for a moment.
1: Barry Grooms, Hooten's Arkansas Football Magazine. Kevin Bohan and Rick Schaefer, I'm Randy Rainwater. Our Crane Team Red Zone will continue in a moment from Bigelow as they host the Adkins Red Devils. Stay with us here on Drive Time Sports.
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1: 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Okay, does that mean Randy's
0: all right,
1: not?
0: I'm back. Yeah, Randy's not with us.
1: He's not with us. Randy's kind of in and out, huh?
0: He's glad handing right now, shaking hands and kissing babies. Yep.
1: He's not overheated.
0: Yeah, I think he is overheated looking at the screen right there. So
1: kissing babies, wow. Yeah. Is he not only on radio, but he's running for office?
0: Yeah, I mean, we Board of Trustees met today. Maybe Randy's the next athletic director. I don't know. I'm joking, okay?
1: Yeah.
0: Bear, let's get back to it. Staying up in northwest Arkansas, Berryville is class 4A and that 1-4A, that tough 1-4A. We talked about Elkins. We talked about Gravett. They're taking on Cedarville tonight. Cedarville 2-0 under Spencer Adams. Beat a couple of teams they should have beaten. Should be an interesting game tonight at Cedarville.
11: Yeah, I think so. I think this is a game. Can Cedarville stop C.T. Hicks, the quarterback at Berryville? He's a playmaker, had over 300 yards, 5 touchdowns last week in that shootout loss to Dover. But Cedarville's defense has answered every call so far. They've given up just 7 points a game. And the last time these teams played, it was non-conference games in 2020 and 2021. And Cedarville won both of those games. So, Cedarville is going to be confident. They're unbeaten. They're at home, so they've got everything in their favor. But we're saying C.T. Hicks is the best player on the field. That's why Hoots.com is picking Berryville to get a close win tonight at Cedarville.
0: There are two teams in class, well, 7A and 6A, that used to have 3 yards in a cloud of dust. I'm talking about Catholic traveling to Cabot tonight. Thinking back to the 80s and 90s of Wishbone versus Dead T. It's not the same anymore. Both teams are 0-2 right now. Catholic took two on the chin so far this year. They lost 49-14 to Joe T. Robinson. The next week, their game down in Dallas, John Paul II beat them 50-13.
11: Yes, John Paul II.
0: Yeah. Taking on Cabot tonight. Cabot's 0-2 as well. Dropped a tough one to Jonesboro, 14-12, and Bentonville West did what they wanted to with the Panthers. Lance Clark looking for his first win as the head Panther.
11: Yeah, I think this is a game. You know, Catholic did beat John Paul II down there. I think it was erroneously reported
0: They were
11: up 21-7. Yeah,
0: okay,
11: yeah.
0: Sorry about
11: and they
0: that.
11: Pulled away, won that game in Frisco. But no, well, it was erroneously reported around here by some media people that they had lost, but they didn't. They won that game, and they ran for 6 touchdowns. Phillip Blair had a big game in that game. So did Luke Burdine. Catholic was pretty impressive in that game. Cabot, meanwhile, hasn't done much to be impressed at all. They played good defense against Jonesboro in the first game of the season, but they only managed 12 points. Absolutely didn't show up against Bentonville West. They need a huge night running the football, and that would start with Cannon Moore, if he could have a good game, or Tyce Fletcher, the quarterback. That one of those two guys has to step up with a huge game for Cabot. Hootens.com picking Cabot to get the victory at home. But, boy, they need to get a win for Coach Clark's sake. Pretty quickly, and think they may be able to get one tonight against Catholic. Should be an interesting matchup.
0: All right, let's check in with Tony. Tony, welcome to Drive Time Sports.
12: Yes, sir. I'd like to know about them Mad Eye Lions. I think they're going against Gurdon.
0: Yes, sir.
12: And I was wondering how they're going to fare, and I'll hang up, listen. God bless you.
0: All right, thanks, Tony.
11: What, Tony, this is a game I'd like to be at. I think it's going to be a terrific game. Hootens.com has Mount Ida, who's undefeated, ranked number one in Class 2A. Gurdon, who is 2-1 on the season,
13: ranked number 10. Gurdon coming off a loss last week to Fountain Lake, a 4A team, and Gurdon actually led that game in the first half, ended up trailing 27-6 in the third quarter, and it was kind of over at that point, turning the ball over. Coach Kyle Jackson said they got to quit doing that. They turned it over twice and gave Fountain Lake short ends of the field, and that's how Fountain Lake made quick work of them. So they got to quit that. Mount Ida is beat up right now. They've got to have a big night from the Jackson White, the quarterback, the coach's son, Buck Miller. He hit a field goal last week. And, Kevin, you don't see that too often in 2A football, especially with Mount Ida. They've got a kicking game now. And you've got Riley Harmon, Chris Durrell, Jake Gaston have all been huge on defense for Mount Ida. Hootens.com picking the number one ranked Lions to stay unbeaten and get a win at Gurdon. But this is kind of a game Gurdon's been shooting for. Gurdon's got Junction City coming up in a couple of weeks. I know they're really looking forward to that game. So this will be a good barometer for Gurdon.
0: Absolutely. You saw it started off really hot this year, beat Bagdad Cove. So really good game tonight. The Go Devils are getting it back on track. Talking about teams that have gone the other way this year, Charleston has really struggled since their opener against Boonville. Boonville beat them 34-26 in that one. But they could get back on the proverbial horse tonight at Clinton.
13: Yeah, they could. And this is a game before the season. You thought, hey, this would be a good game. Both teams, you know, Clinton was rebuilding. But and it doesn't surprise me that Clinton is 0-2 at this point. It does surprise me that Charleston has scored 14 points the past 2 weeks and been just absolutely blown out to Pottsville and Ozark, who are two pretty good 4A teams. So, you know, Charleston, we think of Charleston. They are really good scoring, but they've only managed, and we said, 14. They've been outscored 105-14. Clinton, they've lost to Forest City and Lamar pretty handily, and both of those teams are unbeaten at this point. Hootens.com picking Charleston to get the road victory at Clinton. And think if Charleston doesn't win this game, then I think we seriously start looking at the Charleston Tigers. But you just have to believe they find a way to get the win.
0: I have to agree with you on that one. Staying over there kind of in Western Arkansas, Pottsville travels. I don't know how they're going to get there. You kind of go down Highway 70 at some point. They're going to take on Haskell Harmony Grove. Just get on 40 and get on 30 again. The Apaches playing really well this year. That matchup with Ozark is looming, but Pottsville's got to get through non-conference first. Haskell Harmony Grove shouldn't give up too much resistance tonight.
13: No, and they've played Haskell in the past, and they were really close games, a 7-point game and a 1-point game, but this isn't quite the same Haskell team we've seen. They're relying on a lot of sophomores, those same guys. I think they started, was it 3 or 4 freshmen on that championship baseball team, or that baseball team last year. A lot of those same guys that come up playing football for them, and they were fell just inches short of the end zone last week against Malvern in the final seconds, lost that game by 7. Meanwhile, you look at Charleston or Pottsville, what they did to Charleston was very impressive. Penn Helton had 107 yards on 3 carries. I mean, the guy putting up 35, 36 yards a carry. He can run the ball well. Haskell's going to run it with Cash Parter, Corbin Bradley some. So Hootens.com, though, picking Pottsville to get the road victory and stay unbeaten.
0: All right. That's Barry Grooms of Hootens, Arkansas football. Randy Rainwater's at Bigelow for the Crane Team Red Zone. Rick Schaefer, I'm Kevin Bohannon. We'll have hour two of Drive Time Sports after the break.
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17: The Arkansas Department of Education has released the grades of each school district in the state. These report cards are ratings based on the results from the Atlas test. 26 school districts earned an A, 115 were given a B, 87 school districts had a C, while 17 districts had a D, and 9 were given an F. You can learn more on the State Department of Education's website. Meanwhile, any high school senior wanting to apply to the University of Arkansas can do so for free until Sunday. The university's Office of Administration will pay the application fee. The U of A's chancellor says this is part of their goal to have more students from Arkansas while being more selective about out-of-state students. For the Buzz Radio Network, I'm KARK's Gary Burton Jr. Hope you have a fantastic weekend, everyone.
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19: Sunny and very hot today with the heat advisory, high of 100 in Little Rock, which would break the record of 98 degrees. Tonight will fall down to 75 with a clear sky. Tomorrow, another high of 100, tying the record of 100 degrees. Sunday, up to 99 degrees. That record is safe. The record is 102 on Sunday. For the Buzz Radio Network, I'm meteorologist Pat Walker.
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0: 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It's Drive Time Sports on the Buzz Radio Network with your hosts, Randy Rainwater and Rick Schaefer. 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
1: And welcome back to Hour 2 of Drive Time Sports. Rick Schaefer is in Northwest Arkansas. Randy Rainwater is having the Cred Red Zone today at Bigelow, having some technical difficulties. He will be back on with us in just a little bit. But right now, we want to head to my man, the boss man. Oh, maybe if I can hit it right. There we go.
0: And now, Trey Biddy is brought to you by Chris Crane Hyundai, Arkansas's number one Hyundai dealer, and Genesis of Conway, Arkansas's only Genesis dealer. Genesis of Conway, the future of luxury today. Now, here's Trey Biddy.
2: All right, Trey, today's your day. It's Friday. So you're going to tell us what, even if there's a little hope, how Arkansas can either win this game or look so much better tomorrow against Georgia.
1: You got to give the real competitive advantage, though, Trey.
2: Wait a minute. Let Trey answer the question here. What can they do to change attitudes around Arkansas?
3: What can they do? What are they capable of doing?
2: Yes.
3: What must they do?
2: Yes.
3: Mm-hmm. What are they capable of doing?
2: Wow. Just take a shot at it. What can Arkansas do tomorrow that will change attitudes in Arkansas?
3: I mean, they can be within striking distance. They can't, but if they were in striking distance, you're saying they can't.
2: You're already saying they can't.
1: No, they can't.
3: I mean,
2: so you're just saying they can't.
3: I mean, so Kentucky had Alabama that led Alabama with. You know what?
2: In the third quarter, yeah.
3: 5.5 minutes left in the third quarter, they were up.
2: Yeah, yeah. Okay, so it can happen. Gee, Trey,
3: Well, you're forcing me to say something. I don't know that I feel that I.
2: Nothing. There's mm-hmm. not. There is no bright. There is no way tomorrow can be a good day for Razorback fans. Is that what you're saying?
3: I mean, there's always a chance stuff can happen. I mean, but. I don't see it happening.
2: Well, maybe you will see it happen. You get to be there tomorrow, I guess.
3: I mean, I feel like it's like me coming on here to tell you to explain something and talk me into something that you don't believe.
2: Okay.
1: I love it, though. If you go to hogsports.com, you get to read Trey's op-ed today. Mm. But Arkansas versus Georgia, a more competitive breakdown. And the first sentence just blows it away. I would rather be pestered by East Arkansas mosquitoes than South Georgia gnats crawling in my eyes and ears constantly.
2: Oh, my gosh. Wow. It's be bad, huh?
3: I don't understand why anybody would live in those gnats. Georgia's got a lot of great qualities, but the bug situation below that gnat line is not one of them.
1: Yep.
3: Okay. My dad's listening. He always tells me, he's like, man, you're awful hard on those gnats. But They have something about them that loves me that I don't know, but when I walk out, I got a lot of family in Georgia. When I walk out, man, those gnats just, they get all over me. So it's tough. I'd rather be pestered by mosquitoes.
2: Okay. Well, what would you like to talk about today if there's absolutely no chance for Arkansas to win, if there's... Even when you go to the stadium
3: tomorrow. There's
2: tomorrow.
3: A chance anything can happen, but the odds are nobody's picking that. Nobody's picking Arkansas to win. Most people are picking Arkansas not to cover, but for some reason the line is 24.5, so maybe that means something. Maybe somebody sees something that we don't see.
1: 99% of the country doesn't see. Josh Pate couldn't even put a zero on his upset meter today. That's how bad it was.
3: Yeah.
2: Wow.
3: Yeah.
2: Okay. Well, then let's just go to the business side of it. And I'm sure you heard about the Board of Trustees meeting today.
3: Yeah.
2: What do you think of that?
3: Action. I'd like to see some action. I mean, it's nice. it's somebody on our board put, AKA, how can we get Arkansas fans to stop emailing and leaving voicemails? we got to do something. We got to say something.
2: So, you think that's why they did it?
3: I think they've probably been inundated with phone calls and emails.
1: It's been a lot.
2: The board.
3: Yeah. Yes. Yeah. Mm-hmm. I mean, great. I feel like we just did this. We just figured out how to, you know, put nearly $15 million into the football budget and a lot of other things. I mean, we figured out how to do that $15 million deal. There's the initiative to raise $50 million. It initially started at 30. They got up to $25 million pretty quick. And now we're looking at it again, saying, okay, well, that wasn't enough. So what's next? I'd be interested to see what they figure out.
2: What do you think they can figure out? We talked about this a lot yesterday, and we talked about the 6 or 7 billionaires that are in Arkansas. What about the in-betweens that and, say, some people that are worth maybe 5 to 10 million? I don't know how many millionaires there are in Arkansas. I don't have any idea. Are there bunches of them? Are there just
3: a lower per capita millionaire population than most of the country. Yeah, it's lower. But also traditionally, people in the South, despite being in poorer states, have given more to football, given their income versus, you know, people in other parts of the country. They tend to give more. So, I've made the point, too, you know, just like on an NIL standpoint, and who knows where that goes. Maybe that goes to a point where we can get all to a level playing field and there are actual rules and stuff. I think that's a lot of hoping, which Arkansas has done in the past, and it hasn't really worked out. But, you know, I've made the point before, there are 7,000 lawyers in Arkansas. Most of them are Razorback fans. But, you know, if you got – and I just use them because, you know, they have a, you know, generally high median income. And so if you got all those people to donate, you know, what, $5,000, $10,000, if you could do that, $5,000, what does that come out to?
1: Yeah.
2: Times how many?
3: 7,000.
2: 5,000 times 7,000?
3: Yeah.
2: Okay, well, you're going to have 35 and 6 zeros. So is that
1: 35 million, yeah.
2: Yeah, okay.
3: Yeah. I mean, that's obviously asking for 100% participation and not all of them are Razorback fans. But I'm just making a point, you know, that there are people that, you know, do well that may not be millionaires or multimillionaires or even billionaires who you can bring into the fold. I heard a story, and the reason I use lawyers, I've got a friend of mine who's an attorney, and he was just talking about back in the days of One Arkansas that, you know, he's got a buddy who is a very powerful, very well-off attorney, and he's standing there, and, you know, somebody from One Arkansas doesn't even talk to him, doesn't even look at him, he just wants to talk to this other guy. Mm-hmm. And he's just like, you know, I'd probably give $10,000 if they paid me a little attention. Mm-hmm. So that's why I come up with that kind of figure. Of course, One Arkansas is long gone now, and I mean, it's 2 NIL collectors removed.
2: Well, what if Arkansas fans just at that level just won't do it? No matter who the coach is, no matter who the athletic director is. I mean, is there what do you do? Change leagues or just say going to be not good at some sports or including football? I mean, is that a real possibility? Again, you're in a state. You can talk about
3: here's the deal, though,
2: what people
3: Rick,
2: can do.
3: Here's the deal. We're talking about football program needs more money and needs more all of this kind of stuff. Utah does not have better resources than Arkansas does.
1: No.
2: True.
3: Okay. If anything, it's equal. And, you know, according to the Athletic, they have less money in NIL. North Alabama, Arkansas should not be playing that team within 17 points. They shouldn't. Nobody in the country, aside from Northwestern, who played South Dakota State, which is an FCS national powerhouse, nobody had a lower margin of victory, and theirs was 16 and Arkansas was 17. Excuse me, they were 18, Arkansas was 17. I had it backwards. Nobody else had a No, I had it right. 16 and 17, sorry.

0: compared to the rest of the SEC.
1: So they should, yeah. Because, and it was obvious on the first day of the conference season, everybody was beating the dog out of everybody except Arkansas. Yes. You're right. So what you're saying is they're not their money may they may have paid the money, but maybe they didn't get their money's worth.
0: Yes, and you know, with Utah, I understand that Utah is going to be better than Arkansas. They have, you know, even though they have a coaching change, they've got some continuity.
1: The quarterback coming back. Is really good.
0: Quarterback is really good. They got some guys coming back and stuff. But are they? Should they be 43-10 better than Arkansas?
1: No. No. And I think that's what's got everybody down because nobody expected that. Most Arkansas fans didn't even expect to go up there and win. But
0: right.
1: They expected it to be a competitive game, and it wasn't. So I get that.
0: Expecting to pull something out of that game to where you're like, okay, you know, this looks good. I feel good about this. But, you know, they say you make your biggest improvement week one to week two, and I know the opponent was obviously a much bigger challenge.
1: Yeah, right.
0: But, I mean, I came away from week one feeling, you know, like, hey, the defense has got a chance, and then week two, they just look completely lost. So
1: Trey, what do you think? We're going to be saying this for the next 11 weeks, mm-hmm. that it's just going to be woe is me, and who knows what the solution is, and are they going to have a solution? Mm-hmm. And maybe they ought to just burn down the Broyles Center and hope the insurance covers it. Or, you know.
0: Yeah. What did you come up with that one?
1: I don't know.
2: It got dark here all of a sudden.
1: Hey, look, everybody's talking. Oh, it's awful. Things are awful. Fire this guy. Yeah. Fire her. Fire him. Fire mm-hmm. her. Fire. You know, and then you got the basketball coach coming on talking about what a great athletic director that Hunter Yurecek is, while you know 90% of the fans want to get rid of him. And yet John Calipari carries a lot of weight in the state of Arkansas. So what do you do? What's your recommendation?
0: Yeah, for business owners out there, is having long term debt in your business, is that a bad thing?
1: If you go into debt and invest that money
0: for a greater return versus not being in debt with cash and having zero return or a low percentage return.
1: If you have a hope for eventual return, there's no guarantee for eventual return.
0: There's not. I don't know that Arkansas being 2-10. Versus, like we said yesterday, I don't mean to repeat myself, but like we're acting like the options are 2-10 Arkansas or you're $100 million in debt. And that's not accurate.
2: Yeah, there's a middle ground.
0: There's a middle ground. Most people around this state, you know, you might fire your coach for winning 8 games at Alabama, but most people in this state would be doing backflips in the street if Arkansas could get back to 8 wins. I've said this before. I don't think that asking for a 500 record in conference play is too much to ask for. And that's what most people would be, you know, they probably want more once you got to that point. But, I mean, most people would be like, say, you know, okay, you know, things are looking up, things are going in the right direction. You know, 500 in conference play, is that? And I know there's 9 games now, so every other year, 500. Every other year, winning that big non-conference game or winning your bowl game, you know. I just don't think that that's a lot to ask.
2: Yeah, three at minimum should be the expectation. Let's go to Wade from Little Rock. Wade, welcome to Drive Time Sports.
3: Hey, guys.
2: Question or comment for Trey?
3: Hey, thanks. You bet. Yeah, so I was listening. It's pretty fascinating. I'm sure Trey's thought about this, too, and the economic impact. You know, if you've got 7,000 lawyers given $5,000 or any group, physicians or whatever, that have a higher income, you know, that's also, I think Trey's probably thought about this, that's $5,000 that maybe doesn't go to the Centers for Youth and Family or the Art Center or Ronald McDonald House or Children's Hospital or all these mm-hmm. things. I mean, this is creating this giant vacuum of money, and I don't think anybody would blame them for not doing. I think it was just really hey, this is how the math would work out. It'd be a lot of money. I agree. I know where he's coming from. But really, I mean,

0: gosh, you think about where all this money is having to come from when everything's more expensive for everybody, and even at, you know, even if you can afford it, maybe you know, where, what, there's a problem with not getting that money to other places besides the, you know, the
1: sure, there's a problem with that,
0: you know?
1: But I mean, we'd have to tell that to every other place around the country that, you know, does have, you know, centers for the arts and hospitals and all that kind of stuff. Plus,
0: I understand that.
1: That money, yeah. You know, that money doesn't just disappear. You know, it doesn't just, it goes to somebody else. Somebody else can do something with that money. You know, you're bringing in athletes and players and stuff. And, you know, you're investing into salaries at the University of Arkansas. It's not like it just vanishes.
0: Oh, I know. But there's only so much money to go around, honestly. And to circle back to your point, you know, why can't, you know, you have quite a bit of money. Surely you could compete with New Mexico State or some of these other smaller Division One teams. So, you know, we want to throw money at it. I get it, to compete with Texas and Georgia and these big name schools.
2: We're asking to compete with Mississippi State at this point.
1: Missouri.
2: And Kentucky.
0: Exactly. Yeah, exactly. So, you know, do we need more money to compete with these lower Division One teams that we'd all get embarrassed by? So,
3: well, according to the Athletic,
0: I just want to throw out there for food for thought. Right.
3: Yeah, according to the Athletic, Arkansas is right in the middle of the 64. They're number 33 out of 64, but they're number 16 in the SEC.
2: Yeah.
3: That means all 16 SEC teams are in the top half of NIL. So, if you want to say you want to be right in the middle, they are. But not against the teams they're competing against. But I think the question we have to ask ourselves, Trey, and it's you and I have done this for a long time, and you're much more invested in it right now than I am, is it really worth it? I mean, just like you just said, you look at what the Tyson Foundation did for the Walton Hospital, the new medical center that they're building. Is that more valuable than an offensive tackle? Yeah, I think so.
1: Yeah,
3: I think it's a lot more valuable than an offensive tackle. So, you know, people do.
1: But why are we making this the argument? I mean, I can argue a lot of things are more important than something else.
3: Well, sure.
1: Why does it have to be football versus hospitals? I don't understand
3: Because people have to make a choice. You know, I've said often, you know, if you're going to make a choice, are you going to take your family on a vacation or are you going to help them buy a linebacker? There are a lot of people in that position.
1: Right.
3: That if you
1: people who are in that position need to take their family on a vacation.
2: Absolutely.
3: And there are more there are more people in that position than there are in a position where $5,000 to $10,000 is no big deal. A lot.
1: Sure, of course. But how many people have half the nation's wealth? I mean, it's like a handful of people.
3: That's right.
1: I don't think we're talking to most people out there.
3: No.
1: You know, and I'm not telling anybody how to spend their money. You know, you want to spend it on theater, you know, then do it. Trip vacation for your family, then do it.
2: Dance.
1: But I'm just saying, like, people in Kentucky and people in Mississippi, they have the same issue, too. And, you know, Mississippi has a $40 million football roster. But you also, we have made the same point, too, that when you do have a good football program, all the other things that tend to follow that. And, you know, like we've talked about Alabama, you know, from the time Nick Saban was hired to, you know, a few years before he retired, the median home price in Tuscaloosa like quadrupled. You know, local business and stuff. Like, how do you think businesses would do this weekend if this game were like, you know, Arkansas is ranked?
2: Yeah.
1: You know,
3: much better. But that hadn't changed the fact that prices of homes in Northwest Arkansas have jumped considerably too.
1: They have.
3: And they say it's going to help enrollment. Once again, it's a record freshman enrollment. The enrollment's over 34,000. I don't know that football is going to make it any more than that. I don't think it's going to build any more apartments. They're everywhere in Northwest Arkansas. So I'm not trying to take
1: up here.
3: Yeah. So
1: yeah.
3: Maybe it's up to the athletic department to produce a better product with the resources that they have instead of saying,
1: of
3: we need more money.
1: Got to win with good players before you can win with great players. I've always felt like that. But again, these are problems that, you know, every university deals with. And they, most of them seem, at least in this conference, have seemed to figure out a way to make it work and still have hospitals and schools.
3: We'll see.
2: Yeah.
3: I mean, we'll see. I mean, you know, some of these schools that are investing money, maybe more than Arkansas, they're still only going to win one or two conference games. Because somebody loses every week, including people that spend money. Okay, Trey, well, we're not going to solve this today, probably tomorrow, next Monday, or anything, but we'll get your observations on the Georgia game on Monday on Drive Time Sports. Have a great weekend.
1: Bye, guys. You too.
3: That's Trey Biddy. And hopefully Randy Rainwater will be back with us when we return on Drive Time Sports.
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13: You are Crane Team Red Zone. Yes, from Bigelow, we've had all kinds of issues today. Mother Nature and the heat has taken us down a couple of notches, but I think we're back and hopefully ready to go for the remainder of this program. By the way, Cabo, I want you to give me your honest opinion.
2: Okay.
13: Well, that's dangerous. But anyway, your honest opinion. I do believe Double F has produced the best special maybe in the history, because there's more than one. But this main one, I got to believe, is the best ever. at the Riverfront Steakhouse, Wyndham Hotel in North Little Rock. It is the 2 for $69.50. Remember the 2 for $60?
2: Yep.
13: That was the 10-ounce, which meant you get 5 ounces, Amber gets 5 ounces. This is the 2 for $69.50. That is 2 6-ounce fillets and 4 of those humongous jumbo shrimp. That's right. Yep. 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
13: 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All right, Barry Grooms of Hooten's Arkansas Football Magazine, Rick Schaefer, Kevin Bohan, and I'm Randy Rainwater. This one real quick. Rick, this is kind of off of one of your suggestions. This from our D3 Auto Sales Bus text line, thanks to the Crane Team Red Zone. Randy, can you ask Steve Qualls, to take the rest of the shirts and put a picture on the back of it? Houston Nutt saying, I call that play, Chuck.
2: I love it.
14: I don't know if that'd be appropriate for now, but
13: I call that play, Chuck.
14: Nice quote several years ago. You think Ryan Silverfield will do that if he calls a play that beats Georgia tomorrow?
2: No.
13: He called that play. All right, let's talk with Brent. Brent, good afternoon. Welcome to our Crane Team Red Zone.
15: Hey, guys. Thanks for taking my call.
13: You bet.
15: First off, I got to give a shout-out to your call screener. He's a really good dude. I like the way he took care of me on that call there. But anyway, beyond that, guys, I think that one of the things that's missing in all this is that y'all realize we've gone through 15 years of such bad football that we've all earned a PhD in what bad coaching looks like. And
2: agreed.
15: So it doesn't matter what kind of money you throw behind these kids right now. If we don't have a coach that actually can coach, we've got bigger issues. And here's the crazy thing. They showed that photo of Ryan Silverfield on the side of the field, you know, looking like a deer in headlights. But if y'all go back, I guarantee you can find a collage of Bielema, of Chad Morris, of Sam Pittman, yeah, and him all looking exactly the same. So there is something that I don't really know how to fix. I don't know if there's people that are in ears that are making them feel bad or whatever, but we keep seeming to hire the same people. And the one thing that I would say that makes me the most disappointed in Hunter Yurecek is that he didn't pull the cord on this a year before on Sam Pittman. It's not that I didn't like Sam Pittman. It's just you could see what was going on. So we wasted a whole year and fired Pittman in game two of last season. That didn't help us in any way, shape, or form. So there's something that is beyond just the money. That's beyond just the administration. I guess it is administration. I guess the way that you have to put the onus on those who actually make these decisions. And, you know, whenever they hired Ryan Silverfield, everybody went up in arms. Everybody hated the hire. Why did they hate the hire? Because everybody could see this turning out exactly like what was leaving. So, guys, this is just me putting some shine on what we're all witnessing. And it's like, you know, they're saying, hey, you know, the people are we're stepping away from the game. We're gonna boycott the game. Guys, I'll be honest with you, man. I've got better things that are more fun to do that I'm going to go do. And that's not me being a bad fan. That's me taking care of my own mental health. Because it actually has suffered since this whole thing's happened. Does that make sense?
2: Yeah, absolutely.
3: Well, all that makes sense. You know, here's the question as a human being, any of us could ask. How valuable is it to be entertained by our favorite team? Is that more important than taking a vacation with our family? Is it more important than putting our resources somewhere else? I think those questions can be asked, because I know it's, you know, Trey is adamant about more money for the program. I think that's okay, but I think sometimes, you know, the program has to take a look at itself and say, you know, okay, do we need this size staff for this when we're short here? Do we need... You just have to look at that, and maybe that's what the Board of Trustees is going to do. I don't know. I don't know what the Board of Trustees is going to do. And there are those that think, I think we, in the first half hour, Barry and Kevin both thinks that that's a reaction to all the criticism they're getting this week.
2: Yeah, and
3: maybe it is. But nonetheless, are they really going to do that? And what are they going to come up with? Yeah, gosh, you know, if we just had another $10 million, I think everything would be fine.
13: But Rick, this has been building. This is not just a result of what happened the other night against Utah.
2: Yeah.
13: I mean, it's
2: or even
13: 15
2: the last
13: years.
2: 9 months. Yeah,
13: this is 15 years of frustration that's been building up, and it's only compounded by NIL, because it's the constant pounding and need of more money.
3: Yeah.
13: And when you're asking for more money, I don't think anybody's griping right now. As an example, they've stepped up for basketball and they stepped up for baseball. They're probably stepping up as they did for tennis to keep that alive. But it's because those programs have demonstrated success and there's belief in the leadership. And that's what is at the bottom of all this. It hadn't just begun overnight. That's the issue. It hadn't started overnight. Okay. Bear, do we still have Bear with us?
2: Yeah, we do. We do. Bear's
13: okay.
2: With us.
16: I'm here.
13: All right, let's ask this, since this is a Crane Team Red Zone. How about Paris and Hector, head coach of Paris playing his former team tonight? That from our D3 Auto Sales Buzz text line.
16: Yeah, Hector – matching up with Paris looks like a little bit of a mismatch, simply because Hector is unbeaten. Paris beat Clarksville, though. Wasn't impressive, but beat them handily nonetheless. Hector has been able to throw the football very well. Hudson McAllister, Gavin Luss, both running very for over 100 yards against Anvil. Both of them ran very well. So they're doing a little bit of it all. Justin Duvall, he's kind of been the leader defensively for this team. And Hoops.com picking Class 2A Hector to get the victory at Class 3A Paris.
13: All right, gentlemen, we've got another caller waiting, and let's talk with JB. JB, good afternoon. Welcome to the Crane Team Red Zone.
17: Hey, guys. Thanks for taking the call. Honestly, do you think that the reason we look so bad is it an effort thing or is it a talent thing?
2: Both.
17: Is it just that these both pretty much, yeah?
2: I agree with that 100%. I didn't mean to cut you off right there. That's the biggest thing that's been talked about lately is, okay, is it an effort thing? And Tim Kramsey in his Tuesday press conference said he was satisfied with the effort that the offense gave against Utah. I thought that was the biggest miss in the entire press conference, and there were a lot of misses. You have to have effort because – and he went back to saying, you know, give me a guy that gives 100% effort, he'll be the guy that, you know, may have the talent but don't give the effort. You got to have the Jimmys and the Joes to even draw up the X's and the O's. That's the big thing.
17: Right, right. And I just keep thinking back, you know, in the locker room, how many of these guys have that pride level that I just go back to when Houston gave that one famous speech. You know, there's a lot of Lions and Tigers and Bears, but there's only one Razorback. And you just get kind of goose flesh because it kind of hits you, you know, where you need to be to get out there and play. I mean, obviously none of us really know, like, what the pride level is, but I think that has gone away. I mean, am I right on that?
2: It has.
17: It feels like it's not.
2: Yeah, when you have to bring in 80 new players and you only keep 40, so when you look at that aspect of it, you're keeping guys that may be here 3 years. The average tenure at a school has gone down.
13: Thank you, JB.
2: By a year and a half since the advocate of the NIL and the transfer portal. It's gone down from, you know, 3.5 years to 2 years. And that's the average length that somebody will stay at a university before they transfer. And how much pride can you have? The in-state kids obviously do, like Quincy Rhodes. But you're getting guys that it's a business decision now. You're getting guys that are getting paid six figures, making business decisions to skip out on stuff so they can put enough film out there for NFL teams.
13: All right, we will step away for a moment. Rick Schaefer, Barry Grooms of Hooten's Arkansas Football Magazine, Kevin Bohannon. I'm Randy Rainwater. Today, our Crane Team Red Zone here in Bigelow. 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
23: Hey, glad to be on. I just wanted I know I'm beating a dead horse here, but if y'all hung up on me after the first game, we had a coach last year. We had a real coach. But no, we let him go. You know, he only won 21 games his last 2 years. I went back and looked. His third year, we go to Georgia with Mark Richt there, and we beat them. Then we play Alabama the next week, and Mallett throws a, rest in peace, throws a pass that gets away from him, but we probably drive down and beat Alabama. But anyway, we won 11 games that year and 10 the next. We play in the BCS Bowl. I mean, we've got him last year. He scores 41 points on A&M and we get beat. And when he took the job, he told Juracek that I don't want to call anybody stupid, but you know, I mean, how dumb can he tells him I'm firing everybody on the defense. They know nothing. And if you don't think Petrino knows something about defense too, you're crazy. I mean, he knows how to attack. And now look who hires Petrino, Bill Belichick. You think Bill Belichick knows anything about football? Huh? I mean, he's got the gun. I mean, he's stupid.
14: Well, I don't know if stupid is...
13: All right, Bill, thank you for your comments.
14: There are those that wanted Bobby Petrino last year after the Razorbacks lost every game he coached, that would have been a hard public relations pull, but nonetheless, obviously he is one of them that wish Bobby Petrino was still the coach.
13: Yep. All right, Barry, I got a question for you. This from our D3 Auto Sales Buzz text line. Thanks again to the Crane Team Red Zone. Will Smackover be tested at Drew Central tonight, or will they keep rolling?
16: I think they're going to keep rolling. They may be tested a little bit, but... Well, this Smackover team looks legit, and they can play good defense. They run the ball well. Drew Central, on the other hand, is trying to really find their way, find what they can do well. They've hung with CrossFit. They hung with Star City, but those teams probably aren't quite as good as Coach Harris and Don Harrison's Buckaroos are right now in Smackover. They beat McGee. They beat Junction City. Madison McElroy, Keandre Billingsley, those guys look very good. They rush for 300 yards a game. Smackover, and it may be big tonight at Drew Central, and all of a sudden you've got Fordyce, Smackover, right there in that same conference, who are very, very tough to go along with teams like Bismarck and or Fordyce is in the eight, but you got Bismarck in that conference as well. So this is going to be a really good. The 7 and 8 are going to be the two best conferences in Class 3A, and Smackover may be one of the best teams. We'll see. I think they could be one of the top 5 teams, though, by the end of the season.
2: Yeah, right now they're ranked number 7, and I keep trying to move them up in the Hootons.com Class 3A poll, but you got Rivercrest, Atkins, Glenrose, Mansfield. You could make a argument that Smackover is better than Glenrose right now. You could. But Bismarck, they're just too good right now with Birch back there at quarterback and Fordyce. They're the cream of the crop right now. But I think it will be more wide open. Then you got Walnut Ridge at number 8 with Jace Blake at quarterback, one of the most dynamic playmakers in Class 3A. Took Southside to the wire last week, 27-24. And then where does Newport, Helena, and Prescott come in? So I think you have a clear A tier, and then that B tier, it really kind of gets muddy of who can step up right there in Class 3A. Barrett, let's go to, I know we talked about this one earlier, but West Fork and Yaleville Summit. West Fork has a chance. They're right there knocking on the top 20 in 3A. Could they kind of get over the hump and get to the playoffs this year?
16: Yeah, they might be able to. They had a mild upset last week, beat Lincoln, a Class 4A team, by 8 points. They look decent. They won one game last year. They're already at 2 victories, have looked decent. And here comes Yaleville Summit. How much did they let that loss to Greenland hang with them? It was a heartbreaking last-minute loss to Greenland. Weston Swearingen played pretty good in that game. But, man, Yaleville Summit, they seem like they're snake bit just a little bit. West Fork's got some momentum with a 2-1 record. Hootons.com picks West Fork to get the victory.
13: All right, we're going to try to squeeze in Steve real quick. Steve, welcome to our Crane Team Red Zone. You got about a minute and a half.
5: Well, guys, let me say this. I don't know if Magnolia can win a game this year because I'm a 1987 graduate of Magnolia. I always enjoyed when football season come around. The last several years, no, I have not been enjoying. And this idiot who tries to be the coach now, he is so stupid because he's using the excuse, we're not big enough. Well, no, we are big enough. He just don't want to run the spread system like the kids they used to do. And that's all I got, guys.
6: Thank you, Steve.
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16: who skip up with Magnolia football? Oh, sorry, Randy. I was just going to say that's been the going question for about 5 years at Magnolia. The division between those wanting to run the spread and those wanting to run smash mouth football.
2: Yeah, ran Mark King out of town.
16: Mm-hmm.
6: Sorry to say, I thought he was very much smash mouth. All right, Bear, real quick. 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Thanks to Crane Team Red Zone.
16: Well, this game could be over quick, Randy. This could be an 8:30 type game. These two teams love to run the football. For Pottsville, it's Penn Helton. Three carries, 107 yards, two touchdowns in that victory over Charleston. Then you got Abe Garcia playing really well. He's at over 100 yards a game for Haskell. So this one will be a battle of ground game, and Hoops.com picks Pottsville to win it.
6: All right. Coming up, hour number three of our Crane Team Red Zone. Today here, Bigelow, as the Panthers await the Atkins Red Devils. Barry Grooms of Hooten's Arkansas Football Magazine, Kevin Bohannon, Rick Schaefer. I'm Randy Rainwater. Hour number three coming up.
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24: The Arkansas Department of Education has released the grades of each school district in the state. These report cards are ratings based on the results from the Atlas test. 26 school districts earned an A, 115 were given a B, 87 school districts had a C, while 17 districts had a D, and 9 were given an F. You can learn more on the State Department of Education's website. Meanwhile, any high school senior wanting to apply to the University of Arkansas can do so for free until Sunday. The university's Office of Administration will pay the application fee. The U of A's chancellor says this is part of their goal to have more students from Arkansas while being more selective about out-of-state students. For the Buzz Radio Network, I'm KARK's Gary Burton Jr. Hope you have a fantastic weekend, everyone.
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25: Record-breaking temperatures possible here as we go through the weekend. Today's record is 98. We're forecasting a high of 100. That would break the record. Plus, we're under a heat advisory today. Sunny sky today, sunny sky tomorrow, back up to 100 tomorrow, and a high of 99 degrees on Sunday. For the Buzz Radio Network, I'm meteorologist Pat Walker.
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0: 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It's Drive Time Sports on the Buzz Radio Network with your hosts, Randy Rainwater and Rick Schaefer. 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
1: All right, welcome back to hour number two of our Crane Team Red Zone. Barry Grooms of Hooton's Arkansas Football Magazine. Rick Schaefer, Kevin Bohan, I'm Randy Rainwater. All right, I know we have some callers waiting, but we've got this very special lady we need to get with us. This is Heidi Wilson. She is the superintendent of schools here at Bigelow High School. Now, my understanding is today, Heidi, you got some great, great news from the Arkansas Board of Education. So what does that really mean?
2: Yes, sir. It was actually yesterday, but we're still celebrating today. We have just been designated an A district. Only 10% of the districts in Arkansas have an A designation.
3: Outstanding.
2: And here at East End, we are an A district. Our elementary school also received an A. Our high school received a B, but high enough that our district is an A. So both schools have been designated Arkansas Gym schools. So we put a lot of focus on student athlete, and that student comes first for a reason.
1: Yeah, yeah. Well, tell me what that really means in the big picture. What an A means.
2: So an A, it encompasses a lot of things. It's our test scores, of course, the summative tests that all Arkansas public schools take. Also, it encompasses things like career, planning for careers for our high school seniors, our graduation rate, all of those things. It's a grade for our school, and the Department of Education, they grade every district in Arkansas. And we're pumped. It was our first time to receive an A rating. We've been a B, but we wanted that A. I mean, we got a little taste a few years ago. We won 3 state championships in 18 months. So athletically, we were rocking and rolling, but academically, we were like, we haven't reached the peak yet. We got to get that A, and we got it.
1: There you go. I like that. Okay, one other, and I say tradition. Every school district has traditions. One of the neatest traditions I think you have right outside. Now, it's a little hot out there, but you have tailgating. Can I call that the main road leading into the high school?
2: That is Panther Drive.
1: That's
2: yes, sir.
1: Panther Drive.
2: Yes,
1: okay.
2: Sir. We shut it down as soon as class is over and the buses get through on Friday afternoons. We shut the street down, and we open it up for tailgating. So, I spent a lot of time in Fayetteville supporting the Hogs. I've had some kids go through there, and we kind of tried to start mimicking some things, and I have to admit it was not my idea to start the tailgating. We had a group called the Superfans that kind of originated the idea. Coach Luke Starks, our head coach, he came and presented it to me and one of the Superfans, and it's just taken off from there. It's been a few years ago, and it's a great time. And, yeah, it's triple digits out there, and it's never too hot for those guys.
1: Well, the tradition started about the time Bigelow won the 2A state football championship. So it all kind of fit hand in hand, did it not?
2: Yes, sir. Yes, sir. You know, winning makes people pretty excited.
1: Absolutely.
2: And this community loves their Bigelow Panthers. I am so proud. I told you earlier, I'm a 1996 graduate of Bigelow, and I've seen a lot of football around here. And a few years ago, I started seeing the excitement. Just, it was contagious, and it's taken off, and that place is fun. I mean, they have huge meals. There's a theme every week, and it's awesome. I mean, Ole Miss the Grove has nothing on Bigelow.
1: Except some shade.
2: Well, you know,
1: there's a little bit of shade.
2: They bring in their tents.
1: Yeah,
2: and, you know, they're still
1: ready.
2: Adjusting. Yeah,
1: they're
2: come
1: ready.
2: Back and see us in late October.
1: Okay. Well, I sampled one of the burgers a few moments ago, and it was really, really good. See, Rick, we got to have food. You know, we got to exist. So,
3: well, they'll always take care of you there. Craig Neumeyer hit me up this week. He hit me up and said, "Hey, whatever y'all need, let me know." I'm really good friends with Craig Neumeyer. He's great. Athletic director, basketball, baseball coach. He's done it all for the Panthers. And I know his son, Rhett, is getting into media over at Oklahoma State. So, Heidi, you've put the best people in the right place for that school district to succeed, and I tip my hat to you.
2: Thank you so much. Craig is a huge part of our success. And, yeah, Rhett, you know, he's a manager at Oklahoma State right now. So Rhett had a pretty good time Saturday beating those Oregon Ducks.
1: I am stunned. I guess say this, Kevin. When Heidi said she had 3 children, I thought maybe 6, 8, 10 years old. I didn't realize you had college-age kids.
2: I have two that have already graduated. I'm really proud. They're all three graduates of Bigelow High School. I have a biomedical engineer.
3: Got them off the payroll. That a girl.
2: I'm telling you what, I sure do. Well, she's applying for medical school next year, so I have a feeling that it may be a while before we get her, but, you know. But, yeah, I do. I have one that works for Conway Regional and then one that's still up there getting an accounting degree, and they're all Bigelow through and through, but they are doing great at the he's doing great at the university, and we're just proud. We're proud of what we've got going
1: Absolutely.
2: On here.
1: Absolutely.
2: My son was one of the ones that we had a group of four boys that all had 4 points, and they were all four on the state championship football, basketball, and golf team. And my son was one of them, and, we're really proud, and they just kind of, you know, they started a fever here, and people know what it tastes like to win, and we don't like to lose now.
1: Yeah, so. I hear you. All right, so what is the vision now going forward for Bigelow Schools?
2: Well, you know, we always can get better. We know we're not the perfect school, and we always want to get better. I think we want to grow some of the sports that we offer. We want to offer more classes. We try to really focus on kids getting college credit before they leave us so that they can start a step ahead of everyone. And, just the vision is we want people to be proud of where they come from and not count us out because we're small. We take advantage of that. We can individualize things for kids because of our size. It's an advantage for us. And we think we've got a good thing going, and we're going to keep rolling. We just finished a $9 million expansion to the high school. We just moved in that this year, and I think you're going to see some more expanding in the future.
1: Oh, beautiful building. Right. I guess you can say up on top of the hill.
2: Yes,
1: but
2: sir.
1: It is a beautiful facility. I hadn't had a chance or opportunity to go inside, but from the outside, it looks very impressive. So
2: it's great
1: for the city and the alumnus and the current students of Bigelow High School. What's next up for Bigelow?
2: Next up as far as?
1: Whether it be academics or whether it be athletically, what's up next for Bigelow?
2: Well, I mean, I think academics, we still, you know, they're going to get me for saying this, but the district's an A, the elementary's an A, now the high school, they've got to earn
1: got
2: us
1: it.
2: A few gotta more
1: move
2: points.
1: Yep.
3: Got work
2: A.
3: to do.
2: That's right. That's right. There's, you know, pressure. Pressure makes us all better. So they feel the pressure, and we're going to get there. We're going to get there. I've got a great team and great community, and I'll tell you what, the best thing about our school is the students, and I know everyone likes to say that. I've worked all over the state. I would not trade our students for anything in the world. They're amazing. So I know if they know we believe in them, they'll achieve that goal.
1: Preach on. Preach on. All right, do you want to play talk show host? You.
2: Sure. Oh, what would you like me to do? I'm always up for a challenge.
1: We've got some callers waiting, Heidi.
2: Oh, I can't
1: wait. I say that. Okay. Let's see if Mr. Rocky is still holding on. Mr. Rocky, good afternoon. Welcome to our Crane Team Red Zone.
4: Good afternoon, Mr. Randy. I apologize. I didn't call in regarding a football game this evening.
3: That's okay.
4: I just had a quick question. Trying to get understanding.
1: I did
4: a little bit of research. Okay. And I noticed that Vanderbilt University in 2023 had the same record as the Razorbacks did last year. They finished 2-10, 0-8 in SEC. In 2024, they went 7-6, and they won 3 SEC games. Last year, they went 10-3, and they made it to the playoffs. I do understand that they had a Heisman Trophy candidate, but as you know, one player just can't make a football team go.
3: Right.
4: What's the difference? What do they do that we need to do?
3: Private money, and Clark Lee is a heck of a head coach. That he could have gone anywhere this last coaching cycle, and there were a lot of heavy hitters out there. You saw LSU, Michigan, all of them. They might have kicked the tires on him a little bit. But if you go back and look at expenditure reports and revenue reports for every year, Vanderbilt is a private university. Their baseball program used to give their endowment's larger than most schools in America. So their baseball program used to have full scholarships for everybody. They would give them grant and aid.
1: Mm-hmm.
3: Okay, you could only give athletic scholarships for 11.7 up until that point. Now, they've, you know, adapted to the times and done everything, but they've always had money. They've always had money. So there's a lot of different factors that go into that, but Clark Lee is a heck of a head coach. He got a five-star quarterback, one of the top quarterbacks in the country, to sign and commit to Vanderbilt, and he's starting his first game this weekend.
1: And that and evaluations, their talent evaluations have been spot on, and they have remained to that almost like Georgia and what Kirby Smart's doing, and that is retention. They are developing, retaining the talent that they're bringing in, the young talent that they're bringing in. So they're using a combination of retention and young talent, combine that with the transfer portal. But I think the other part of it certainly has been they have been evaluating talent at a very high level.
4: Okay. Well, gentlemen, I appreciate the comments, and I thank you.
3: All righty.
1: Okay. All right. Thank you, okay. Mr. Rocky. All right, Bear, let's break.

0: up in June and Conway, and they really impressed me the way they were able to run and pass. What they did defensively, those what stuck out. Guy Starks on defense in that Perry County battle against Perryville, he had 11 tackles. Luke Schluterman, he had 2 tackles for loss, a sack, 8 tackles overall. So that was a big game, a big win for Bigelow. They're going to play great defense against Adkins. Thinks this is a low-scoring game, but Hootens.com going with Class 3A Adkins over Class 2A Bigelow.
1: Now, I was talking to Luke. I was able to get this information. This is, Heidi, would you call this maybe a premier rivalry type of game between Adkins and Bigelow?
2: We've had some tough games with them. Yes, we've had some heated games and some very competitive games, and we want to beat them. Yes, so I would say so. We really enjoy beating classifications that are a little bit bigger than us.
1: Sure.
2: So I think we've beat 2 already this year.
3: Perryville?
2: So
3: yeah.
2: That's right.
1: Yeah, I would think Christmas. Perryville really would be your rival.
2: Well, Perryville is probably our biggest rival. There are only other in-county schools, so yes, that's a big game. It was rocking here last Friday night. It was packed. But yeah, we beat 2 already. We beat Conway Christian. I believe, aren't they 3A now?
3: So, yeah, they are.
2: So let's make it 3.
3: She knows her
1: stuff. I like that. I like that. All right, let's check in with Marty. Marty, good afternoon. Welcome to our Crane Team Red Zone.
4: Hey, good to be here, gentlemen. Hope y'all are having a good Friday.
3: Yes, sir.
4: Wanted to call and ask the Bear about the Kalpakai Rockets. They're going to play the Cabot Panthers. Kind of had a get-right game. Went down to Dallas and played bully ball. A little bit of what Cabot used to do back in the day. Pounded it with heavy runners right up the gut. Want to get his thoughts, see if this is get-right game for the Rockets. Maybe let's get back on track after Robinson got us. Line 7.5 in town. I'll hang up and listen.
3: I love the line.
1: Thank you, Marty.
0: Yeah, Marty, this is a very winnable game for Catholic. This is not a great Cabot team. They're going to try to run the football. They have to establish the run game if Cabot wants to win. Cabot, as you said, played some bully ball against John Paul II out of Plano when they jumped on them 21-7 and just kind of cruised to an easy victory. Philip Blair had a big night running the ball, 109 yards in that game. Luke Burdine played well. Catholic had everything going on that night, and defensively with Roper and Hendon up front, they looked pretty good. Think it could continue. Hootens.com picking Cabot at night because they're tonight because Cabot is the Class 7A team at home to beat a Class 6A team in Catholic, but will not be shocked at all if Catholic wins this one.
1: All right, Heidi, K through 12. How many students here at Bigelow High School, or Bigelow school system?
2: We have around 650 K-12.
1: How many in the 10 through 12?
2: 10 through 12 are about 160. 9 through 12 are about 200.
1: Yeah. About 200.
2: Yes.
1: That makes you a 2A school.
2: Yes, sir.
1: I'm not familiar with the numbers, where the lines break.
2: We are a 2A school.
3: It's a bigger 2A school now.
2: Yeah, we were almost bumped up to 3A.
3: Yeah, buddy.
2: So we were really close. We're not scared. It's okay.
3: No.
1: So is the community still growing?
2: Yeah, I mean, somewhat. We do have a lot of school choice kids coming in from Conway, you know, kids that want a smaller environment. We do have a few there. But, yes, we are growing a little bit. I mean, we're up for our district, we're up over 20. I think we were up 21 yesterday from this date last year. So we're really proud of that. A lot of schools are losing kids right now for, you know, the homeschool and private school initiative. And we're growing as a public school. So super proud of that.
1: So now you're almost kind of in a triangle between Marlton and Conway, are you not?
2: Yes, and then we have Pulaski County School District on the other side. So we're kind of, you know, in between Little Rock, too, so with Joe T. Robinson. So we do have some kids at school choice in over toward Y Mountain, if you've heard of Y Mountain.
1: Yeah, is that kind of like the break line?
2: Yes, sir. Yes, at the county line right there between Perry and Pulaski County. So, yeah, we're kind of just a little – we're in a great location. I mean, it's a great place to raise a family out here. And Conway's, 15 minutes, and we can get to Chenal in about 30 minutes.
1: Golly.
2: It's a great place.
1: I don't think of Conway being just 15 minutes away.
2: I know. People think we're so far out here. And it's kind of – I always say we're the best kept little secret around. So
1: how far from Marlton?
2: About 20 minutes.
1: About 20?
2: Yes,
1: okay.
2: Sir.
1: Yeah.
2: Yes.

0: You are in that little triangle there. Yeah.
1: It's just a really, it's a sweet spot. Yeah, the Bigelow Triangle. I like it.
0: Yeah, that's Chuck. He's all right, Bear, I've got one for you here real quick. He wants from our D3 Auto Sales bus text line by way of our Crane Team Red Zone. Can you talk about Mountainburg? I don't think Mountainburg is playing tonight. Are they playing tonight?
2: They are. They're playing LaVaca. They're hosting LaVaca.
0: Okay.
3: Yeah, LaVaca. LaVaca's put up some points. Look like they may have finally hit their stride. They made quick work of Subiaco last week. Mountainburg 1-2, and they're a Class 2A team out of that 1-2A. Going to have to pass the ball a little bit tonight. Easton Overby had over 200 yards, two touchdowns, ran for two touchdowns against Two Rivers. LaVaca will be a little better than Two Rivers. This one could be a pretty tight game, but Hootens.com picking the Class 3A team, LaVaca, to get the victory at Mountainburg.
2: Bear looking at River Crest at Four City. You and I talked about this one last year. Four City got the win at River Crest, 58-56. It's at Four City this year. One of the top games in Class 4A tonight.
3: Oh, it is. This is the third straight season these teams meet in a non-conference game. I think it's pretty good competition. As you said, a two-point victory last year. The year before, it was just a two-touchdown type game. Rivercrest, they led Perigold 36-14 in the third quarter last week, had total control of that game, wound up winning by 11 points, but really played some guys in that fourth quarter and took it easy. Jaden Ralph, he's developed into a really good quarterback, had over 200 yards rushing or passing, ran for a touchdown as well. So I think that this is a team that possibly in Forest City, possibly can make a huge move, or in Rivercrest, that can make a huge move toward that 3A title. But you got a Forest City team undefeated as well. They've played so good. Their defense has been on it. They've allowed 14 points all year. They're averaging over 400 yards of offense. Kendrick Patterson playing very, very well. But it's Jatavius Wright, Vontarius Williams, the two big receivers who are matchup problems. And that could be the difference tonight. Hootens.com picking Forest City at home over Rivercrest.
0: I will admit we've missed quite a bit of the show today because of issues, but you may have already talked about this, Bear, but this is so good. How about from our D3 Auto Sales Buzz text line and our Crane Team Red Zone, how about Searcy at Greenbrier in the performance of Greenbrier's receiver last week?
3: Yeah, that guy, he's pretty good. That's Trendon Mosley. He's leading the state right now, averaging 252 yards receiving a game.
0: Wow.
3: He was an all-state receiver last year, so this is no surprise. Greenbrier as a team is averaging 48 points, 560 yards. There's been no slowdown. Easton Jutz has come along as the quarterback. He's really playing well, but you got a Searcy team lighting it up as well, averaging 55 points a game. Jackson Smith playing well at receiver along with Bill Manning. Jacob Miles, of course, a really good, solid quarterback for Searcy. So this one's kind of a shootout. Maybe the first team to 60 wins it. I don't know. This game may still be going on at midnight, Randy. Hootens.com picks Searcy to go to Faulkner County and get the win tonight. And this is the only game being played in Faulkner County itself tonight.
0: Wow. All right, Heidi, I need you to make a prediction on tonight's Bigelow-Adkins game.
1: Okay, I'm going to go with 21-14 Bigelow.
0: 21-14. That sounds kind of low scoring for both of these teams.
1: I don't know.
0: You think it's going to be defense,
1: defense? Like defense is going to run today, yes.
0: Heidi, thank you for your hospitality today.
1: Continued
0: success. So proud of that A for the Bigelow School District. Congratulations.
1: Thank you for being here.
2: Thanks
1: Heidi. For what you do. Thanks, guys.
0: That is Heidi Wilson. She is the superintendent of schools here at Bigelow. We'll come back. One more segment in our game of the week, which should be a pretty good one. Drive Time Sports in our Crane Team Red Zone. We'll wrap it up in just a moment. 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
0: Welcome back to our Crane Team Red Zone tonight here in Bigelow. Barry Grooms, Putin's Arkansas Football Magazine, along with Kevin Bohannon and Rick Schaefer. 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Welcome to our Crane Team Red Zone.
15: Good afternoon, guys. Thanks for taking my call and squeezing me in.
2: You bet.
15: I know you guys got to go before too long. I make this really quick. And I said kind of jokingly or sarcastically earlier today, can we not just go ahead and stipulate to Georgia that they're going to win 50-0 and not subject the Arkansas fans to this massacre that's going to happen tomorrow? Then the reply was, well, you know, there's the money factor, et cetera. I say, yeah, I know that. But also, I never appreciated K.J. Jefferson and also Kalen Green as much as I do right now. I don't know what in the world's going on with K.J. Jackson. This guy looked like a Pop Warner football player. I'll listen to your comments. Thanks for taking my call.
2: So, if you go back to when Kendall Briles left, what was that, after the 21 season, 22? I don't remember. But they brought in Dan Enos, and how K.J. Jefferson looked in that offense, that's exactly how K.J. Jackson looks under Tim Kramsey right now versus what he looked like under Bobby Petrino last year. Mm-hmm. And I think Randy's nodding his head at that one because with Petrino, the passing reads were a little bit simpler. And now, and not saying that K.J. can't run this offense, I think Tim Kramsey's asking him to do a little too much. It should be quick reads, quick get it out. They talked about how good he was in situational offense, which I'm a huge proponent of breaking down and seeing how a quarterback performs. And that's one of the things I graded my quarterbacks on and how you do in certain situations. And he was good. What Tim Kramsey has to do is make sure everybody is on the same page. I don't think all 11 guys have been on the same page much this season so far. They were last week in the first drive against Utah because I believe every play on that drive was scripted. Now, any offensive coordinator can go in and script plays based on what you saw on the film in the previous week, or however many games you have on your opponent. But it's what you do after that, and a lot of it goes by gut and feel and how the game flows and everything, where a good offensive coordinator and some of the great ones really make their money, and we haven't seen that with Tim Kramsey yet.
0: Yeah, I mean, the other part of it, Kevin, and I know that it's going to be KJ that's still going to take the heat for this, but when you're trying to throw a pass and you've got that offensive line that's already been pushed back into your lap, basically, and you can't step into your throws because you've got people that is that close on top of you, I mean, it's a difficult situation. Now, the throw he made the other day that was intended for in the flat, and he was throwing across his body, but nevertheless, I mean, that's a pass he's got to complete to Braylon Russell. He just simply overthrew it.
2: Yeah.
0: But I don't remember pressure being applied at that particular moment.
2: On the interception, on the screen pass?
0: Yeah.
2: Yeah, so I go back to Barry Lunny Jr. and one of the first camps that I went to, it was Houston Nutt's first year there, and that was a drill we did. And I was a junior or senior in high school at that point where you fake a screen one way and then throw back to the opposite direction. And Barry Lunny was great at it. Great touch, great everything. And you had to throw over a broomstick and land it in the the waste bin, the garbage can out there. And that, you know, it's a small thing, but he's worked on that plenty of times before, but he just don't look comfortable running the plays. That's a big problem with me.
0: How much is it at this stage or at this point of him not knowing the offense?
2: I'd say it's more than 50-50. I'd say it's about 60 or 70% right now of him not being comfortable. I think that's the big thing. He knows the plays. I don't think he's comfortable in it enough.
0: Okay. Yeah. All right. Let's see here. Where are we? Okay. This from William by way of our D3 Auto Sales Buzz text line. Thanks to our Crane Team Red Zone on the hills of Bauxite's loss last week. Bear, what about Bauxite tonight?
3: Bauxite is off. They get a week to kind of regroup and
2: they'll get a win.
3: They're sitting here with a pretty yeah. they'll beat the bye week, but hey, they lost a tough one last week to Arkadelphia. That was a heartbreaker, 10-6, and they lost White Foreman in that game, and that's the tougher thing. And hopefully, I've not heard an update. Hopefully, we know something next week if he's able to come back, if that was a one game deal, or if he's going to miss multiple games. But that hurt. Their offense changed totally when he went out of the game.
2: Fair.
0: All right, Kevin, I've got one more. I got one more. This one from our D3 Auto Sales Buzz text line by way of our Crane Team Red Zone. McCrory travels to Hazen. What do you say, Bear?
3: Interested to see about this game. This may be the tougher game for – this could be a little tough game for Hazen, but McCrory, you know, they lost last week to Ball Knob, but Ball Knob's a 4A school. Caden Ayers, he ran for 115 yards in that game. But Hazen is 2-0. They mercy-ruled Class 3A Marshall last week. Noah Adkins has played great in every game. We talked about kickers in 2A. Well, Coach Toddy and the Hornets have them one. Jose Vicente, he has 4-4 on extra points last week. Coach Toddy says he's not used to this. He's always had to go for two a lot of times, and now they've got a kicker. They're going to be able to win some of these closer games. Hazen beats McCrory tonight, and that 4-2A will be pretty interesting to see who gets those playoff spots. Baptist Prep, Hazen, Bearden, Carlisle without their quarterback. How do they progress? England has looked pretty good, and Poland's sitting there with 3-0. So that's shaping up to be a pretty decent conference.
2: Bear, one game that I did not have marked, but Harrison traveling to Highland. The Rebels, of course, one of the top 15, 13 teams in Class 4A. Harrison under first-year coach Van Pascal. Should be a really good matchup of two differing styles.
3: Yeah, it should be, because Harrison, we know what they're going to do under Coach Pascal. Their lineup, they're going to run the football and run it well. They're going to bank on defense. Beckett Mullinax has played well on defense. So has Wiley Hoppus. They need a big night from Gavin Jones as quarterback, dishing and running that football. They have looked pretty decent at times, but they face a Highland team that can chunk the ball all over the place with Austin Christie, James Jensen, Jimmy Jensen, this guy. He's a really underrated receiver. Their defense had a complete turnaround, allowed Greene County Tech just 3 points last week after giving up 7 touchdowns to Heber Springs.
2: That was huge.
3: This one's close, but once again, we're going with the team from the higher classification, going with Class 5A Harrison to get the victory at Class 4A Highland.
0: All right, Bear, this is from our D3 Auto Sales Buzz text line. The question is, please preview the Elkins game.
3: Well, Elkins is ranked number 2 in Class 4A. They are at Class 3A, number 3, Mansfield. So this should be a really, really good game. Elkins' offense has played pretty well, and they really run the ball. And it's Josh Hamm, Austin Bourne doing most of the heavy lifting for this running attack. Mansfield's got to have some help on defense. They're giving up 50 points a game. They've got to really improve in that department. Hootens.com going with the higher classified team, Elkins, the Class 4A, to get the victory over Class 3A Mansfield.
2: Last one I'll ask about, Bear. We're hitting the break here in just a second. Airline, Louisiana Airline High School out of Shreveport.
3: Yeah.
2: Traveling to Pulaski Academy tonight. Should be an interesting game.
3: Yeah, could be a shootout. Airline averaging 44 points a game, but their defense has given up 34 points a game. 2 weeks for Coach Kelly to prepare for this Airline attack. You would think that the Bruins with Caleb Sullivan, he's really settled in well here at quarterback. You would think that PA finds a way to light up the scoreboard. This may be a 50-48 type game, but Hootens.com going with the Bruins to get the victory.
0: All right, I got you on speed dial, Bear. One more from our D3 Auto Sales Bus text line combined with our Crane Team Red Zone. What about Forest City versus Rivercrest?
3: Very interesting game here. Rivercrest went up there last year and got the victory the year before. Or Forest City went to Rivercrest, got the victory last year. The year before, Rivercrest came to Forest City and got the win. So the away team usually has the advantage in this game. Rivercrest has a good quarterback in Jaden Rao. The defense forced four turnovers last week. Forest City counters with Jontavious Williams. They can pass the ball well. Hootens.com picking the home team to finally get a victory in this series, going with Forest City in a tight one over Rivercrest.
0: And in a matter of moments, it will be our high school game of the week. It should be a dandy between Robinson and the Benton Panthers. So keep it right here on 103.7 The Buzz for Barry Grooms of Hootens, Arkansas Football Magazine. Kevin Bohan and Rick Schaefer, I'm Randy Rainwater. Don't forget tonight, 10 o'clock, it is the Arcare High School Football Scoreboard Show. Hope to see you then. Have a great rest of the night. So long, everybody.
16: Lights are bright. The stage is set.
17: Out of the shotgun, four wide receivers, two split to either side. Perry, under pressure, steps into the pocket, delivers it into the end zone. Touchdown!
16: It's time for high school football in Arkansas.
17: He may take it to the house. The 20, the 15, the 10, 5, touchdown! Holy cow!
16: Welcome to the high school football game of the week. Today's game is brought to you in part by Roller Funeral Homes, the Electric Cooperatives of Arkansas, Midtown Plumbing, DK Fuel, and Entergy. Tonight's game features the Benton Panthers and the Joe T. Robinson Senators. Now with the call of the game, here are Trip Keeter and Jackson Braswell

0: All right. We seem to be having an issue connecting with Trip Keeter, but as soon as they pop in, we will join them right now. And it looks like, let me see here. It's going to be a few minutes before they can connect, so we will take some actions here in a second. So stay with us here. We are going to attempt to have a ball game for you tonight. However, we are having some technical problems on the other end, and we are working to correct those. And we will temporarily join ESPN, and we will update you as conditions warrant. So stay tuned.
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